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5: The News Radio 740 forecast, mostly clear with a low near 80, then partly cloudy with Monday afternoon thundershowers possible, the high 91.
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11: 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Amazing Morrow has always been owned right here in Houston. 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
11: Good question, fella.
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12: 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Strike 3 with the overhang curve of Burrows. 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
17: 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Houston, Houston, Houston, Houston, Houston, Houston, Houston, Houston, Houston, Houston, Houston, Houston, Houston, Houston, Houston, Houston, Houston, Houston, Houston, Houston, Houston, Houston, Houston, Houston, Houston, Houston, Houston, Houston, Houston, Houston, Houston, Houston, Houston, Houston, Houston, Houston, Houston, Houston, Houston, Houston, Houston, Houston, Houston, Houston, Houston, Houston, Houston, Houston, Houston, Houston, Houston Here's what you need to know.
18: Cam Scadaboo's three-yard touchdown run as the Giants up on the Cowboys 7-0 at the end of the first quarter on Sunday Night Football. It was a rough Sunday afternoon for the Chargers, who lost to the Cardinals 26-14 at home in L.A. Eagles get a 24-22 victory against the Commanders, getting a two-point conversion stop late to seal the victory. While the Minnesota Vikings, without Kyler Murray, who had to leave in the first quarter with a concussion, and Carson Wentz at the helm, scored 22 unanswered points all in the fourth quarter to beat Green Bay 39-22. The Raiders get a win for Clint Kubiak in his debut, 27-13 over the Dolphins. Josh Allen, two touchdowns passing, two touchdowns rushing. Bills top the Texans 36-31. Caleb Williams did the same for the Bears as they routed the Panthers 59-37. Lions in overtime got past the Saints 31-30. They had their own two-point conversion stop to win. Bengals hold off the Buccaneers 33-27. Sasha Zverev wins the U.S. Open. I'm Dan Beyer.
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22: Still getting started. Week one. National Football League action. Sunday Night Football watch party is on Giants right now in front of the Cowboys. Early going for sure. 7-0. 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And speaking of the fantasy, I just had a conversation with my son, and he is already lamenting. He took his entire 60-second clock of a draft pick, I don't know, it was a fourth round or whatever it was, trying to decide between Cam Scadaboo and Quinshon Judkins. And he took Quinshon Judkins.
23: Oh, Lord.
22: And he believes that he has made a terrible, terrible error.
23: He's not wrong.
22: At this hour.
23: He is not wrong.
22: Well, what I told
23: you
22: him, right?
23: You didn't want to give him guidance there.
22: I wasn't there. Like, oh, he'd be doing it on his own. I mean, I'm out there, and he, like, I was honest with him when he's like, "What do you think?" And I'm like, "So, I don't want any Browns.
23: None.
22: Period.
23: I don't want any.
22: I don't want any Browns of any kind for any reason."
23: No.
22: Like, it just, to me...
23: Sounds racist, but... Right, okay.
22: Well, damn it, if you clip that and use it against
23: yeah,
22: me...
23: You, that, is a, you, that gotta might, be,
22: a,
23: you have
22: be last
23: to
22: show.
23: Be careful on how you yeah. speak.
22: Yeah, you sure do.
23: All right? I don't want any Browns players.
22: I don't want any Cleveland Browns, okay?
23: Yes.
22: But yeah, I just don't, and... also, take it from, I had to convince my wife, she's like, hey, because we're all in this big survivor pool, and she's like, my dad's already taken the Jags, and I'm like, I want the Jags, and she's like, no, we should diversify, and I'm like, no, we shouldn't, I want the Jags, and I had to convince her to take the Jags, because I'm like, for as long as we may go here, we may just take whoever's facing the Browns.
23: Whoever it is.
22: This is a relegation situation, brother. He should not be in the league, and they should not be in the league with what they're putting out there right now.
23: It's pretty bad.
22: That was, I mean, the Jags didn't even, they sort of just went through motions in the second half. This thing was over a quarter and a half into the football game.
23: Yeah, it oof, you want to talk about bad ball. Quinshon Judkins, 12 carries, 33 yards. 2.8 yards a carry. His longest run was 5 yards. Deshaun Watson, 16 for 22, 205 yards, sacked 5 times for 20 yards. Leading receiver, Denzel Boston. 2 receptions, 59 yards.
0: Right.
23: There's nothing.
0: No.
23: I mean.
0: 46 of those yards came on an over-the-top play when this game was long decided in the fourth quarter. And I don't even know if the Jags had their second or third team in.
23: You only muster up 272 yards on 50 plays. I can't. 1 for 8 on third down. These numbers are indicative of the level of despair they're about to be in all year. No matter what they want to do at the quarterback position with Shadur and all of that, they can't survive this, right? They can't survive the Deshaun Watson experiment. If this happens one more year, I mean one more week, something's got to give, right? I mean, you can't look like you don't want to win.
0: I'm trying like hell to figure out what it is they're doing. And sure, there's always the standby of like tanking for draft capital. If I'm Cleveland, I don't really think you need to work that hard at it. You're going to be in the top 5. This is done, and we knew that before today started.
23: We did.
0: And I don't know that it even matters who you play at quarterback. I don't know if Cleveland is trying to justify his contract or not.
23: We already know
0: that, like, that's already in the past. That's a completed story. If in some way this is a, and this would really be next level thinking, is Cleveland sticking him out there in an effort to sort of even soften the fan base to Shadur Sanders, make Shadur look like the savior, build him up as something fans are chanting for or wanting whenever they get home, because that's going to happen. And at some point, you'll put him in and you create a runway for him. I don't know if that's going on. The truth of the matter is, I can come up with 5 or 6 different sort of odd angles that make this make sense, but none of them actually make sense.
23: Yeah, I don't
0: know what they're doing.
23: I can't put a smart thought to what

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10: 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Touchdown Isaiah Likely, who early on, I would say, if you look at this offense, he was kind of a sexy later round tight end for people in the fantasy world. It's not just this touchdown. He is easily the target leader, the catch leader. Isaiah Likely is a huge part of this Giants offense. And first half, 5 catches, 59 yards, and a score already.
11: Yeah. That's a big target, man.
10: Yeah. That's looking good for them.
11: It is looking good for them. And a savior for Jackson Dart.
10: No doubt. No doubt. The receiving core with the Giants is going to be an interesting one. I'm not sure really yet what to think of the health of Malik Nabers and the story before the game where he was supposed to be working out 3 hours before kickoff to decide if he was going to play, and then he wasn't even at the game 3 hours before. Odell Beckham is back, but he doesn't actually play. I'm not sure what to do yet with this receiving core. So
11: it's a lot going on.
10: There's a lot going on.
11: Or not going on.
10: Seahawks Radio Network on that call. Let's not forget, because it was so many days ago. We've seen a lot today. We've talked about a lot of quarterbacks. There is no interception that was thrown today that was worse than the interception that Drake May threw to end that football game on Wednesday night. That wins my award.
11: How do you throw that?
10: That's the worst throw of the week. You got one thing that you can't do.
11: That being your third.
10: Correct. Like, I don't, listen, I've never played quarterback in the NFL, Ephraim, so things are coming at you fast, and I understand that sometimes you think you can throw it away, and then all of a sudden your legs are taken out from underneath you. You can't get enough juice on it. Take a sack, take an intentional grounding. Anything in that case would have been better. You cannot throw an interceptable ball in that situation.
11: Throw it to the lady who just came back with the nachos.
10: That's right.
11: Bust her nachos up into her face when the ball smacks her lap. Or the guy who just got the beer and he's coming back, you know, holding the popcorn and the beer as he's coming down the stairs. Bust that out of his hands.
10: What did you think of that football game? The champs come out, we're five plays in, and Sam Darnold's in the locker room. And I thought the Patriots were the better team for 2.5 to 3 quarters. But then the Seahawks defense does its thing. And I don't want to take any credit from them, but I stand by the statement I just made. That last pick is way more on Drake May than it is a great play by the Seahawks defense. Really interesting opening football game with those two teams that played in the Super Bowl back in February.
11: Yeah, it was, you know, it wasn't anything to write home about. I think the Patriots allowing Drew Lock to come in and be as proficient as he was and beat them, that doesn't bode well for them.
10: Right.
11: Moving forward, I think, you know, when Sam went down, I said, oh, wow, okay. This is New England's game. I think we all felt that.
10: For sure, especially because they had the lead.
11: And so I just, you can't allow that to happen. You know, when a backup quarterback comes in, you can't give that away. I think that was the biggest problem I had with the Green Bay game. When Kyler goes out and, you know, you gotta, although you've prepared for the starting quarterback, you have to be able to make an adjustment and take advantage of them, of the offense not being at full strength. And the two quarterbacks that left the game, their teams end up, you know, winning.
10: Yeah. Yeah. Yeah, happened to two teams this week.
11: Carson Wentz came in.
10: They went 2-0.
11: Like, I'm like, how?
10: Right. And both of them, it happened against teams that are, you know,
11: supposed to be
10: playoff teams this year. So, all right. That's the Wednesday game. Let's talk about the Thursday game. We haven't talked about those Ravens yet. There's a lot still on the table.
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22: When you've thrown over 4,000 innings like I have, a lot of those here in Houston, you know, joint pain isn't a maybe. 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
39: It's halftime of the Sunday night NFL game. The Giants at home now lead Dallas 14-7. Isaiah Likely with a 15-yard touchdown catch from Jackson Dart with under 30 seconds to go until the break. The only score for the Cowboys in the first half, Dak Prescott's 1-yard TD pass to CeeDee Lamb. As for Lamb, he has 2 catches, 10 yards in the first half of play. In overtime at Detroit, the Lions beat the Saints 31-30. Jahmyr Gibbs, 29 carries, 156 yards and 2 scores. Victories for the Jets and the Bengals. Ravens dominated at Indy 41-23 over the Colts. 3 touchdown runs for Derrick Henry. Steelers and Jaguars each won. The Chicago Bears won at Carolina 59-37. Buffalo, a winner at the Texans 36-31. Raiders and Vikings won late afternoon games.
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1: Hand off off left guard. He's got it for the touchdown.
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2: Halftime of the watch party. Giants doubling up the Cowboys right now, 14-7. We got a second half still ahead and a whole lot to talk about still ahead. The Baltimore Ravens had Lamar Jackson, you know, healthy. And he is beyond motivated. No contract in hand. Same for CJ Stroud. We'll talk about both of those situations, both of those teams coming up. The Bengals defense, were they lucky or were they good? We will get to that. All of it as we sit here tonight live in these Fox Sports Radio studios. But before we do circle back to today, let's put a bow on Thursday. Okay. Down under.
3: All right.
2: And we talked earlier, this week could not have gone worse for the Los Angeles Rams.
3: Can we play a game?
2: Play a game. What do you got?
3: Who did it right? Who did it wrong?
2: Can I answer that two ways?
3: Yes.
2: First of all, the quick answer is, duh, the Niners did it right. The other answer is, there's a piece of me as a Niner fan that's a little bit bugged that the whole travel plan thing kind of takes away from the football they played, the game plan they had, because it makes it sound like, well, we already know the Rams are great, but they just traveled wrong.
3: Yeah, right. I get that.
2: Right. They also just got their arses kicked in every facet of that football game. And so I don't know how much of it had to do with travel, but here's what I do know. From the moment the Rams explained their point, and we talked about it, we're like, look, they got scientists too. They're not dumb. I'm sure they've, like, there's a reason they came up with this plan. But as a human being, when I listened to it, I was like, that sounds like hell. Like, maybe you're right. Maybe it will optimize your performance for those 3 hours. But we're going to get there. Go to bed, wake up and play, and then come back? Bro, I've been on some whirlwind trips. That sounded like human hell. And they looked like it. No doubt about it. I don't know what your perspective is on it.
3: This is what I can tell you. Having made that trip to Australia before. And while I was playing, I took that trip in the off season. And so I was about, 6'8", I guess anywhere between 3'10 and 3'20, somewhere in there.
2: Mm-hmm.
3: And yes, I had the lie flat bed and all of the room they say you're supposed to have. I was upstairs in the Qantas air, it's my first time being on Qantas. I'm like, oh, it's upstairs up here. It's a bar, all kinds of stuff. It was uncomfortable for me. As plush and as big as the live flat seats are supposed to be, they're not made for me or anyone like me. So now you want to take a whole team of me's and make them pile into these seats a mere, 20 hours before you have to play?
2: My goodness.
3: It didn't make sense to me. I think it was poor in judgment. There's no way. And they said, look, we sent people out over the summer to do research, right? To how their bodies. Did you send athletes? Or did you send staff? Because that's a different ask, right? Anyone you sent, I can promise you, wasn't on that field. So that nullifies whatever experiment you did. You sent people part of the staff or the travel, whatever that is, to do research on how your body is affected. None of them were highly skilled and trained athletes.
2: Mm-hmm.
3: So therefore, the information you got is inconclusive. That's the types of conversations that weren't being had in the Rams organization. Like, hey, yeah, we sent a bunch of interns or a bunch of this and that, but we didn't send anybody who would have to play 65 plays in a game on really no sleep for 3 hours against a division foe that we've had fits with.
2: Right.
3: Who've been here and acclimated to the environment and the time zone for 8 days. No, we didn't do that. And so expecting you to put a bowl on a pile of waste is just a pretty pile of waste.
2: Mm-hmm.
3: And I that's what we got, and that's what it looked like.
2: Yep.
3: Now, I don't want to take anything away from what the 49ers did because they looked good and they played extremely well. So much so, Myles Garrett is now on IR. Right? Like, whatever, however you want to say it and whatever you want to say about it, he's now on IR. And so, I think the Rams got it completely wrong. And shame on them for trying to outsmart physics.
2: Life.
3: Exactly. Life.
2: Yep. Yep.
3: Like, you've reduced your team to a shell. Your body doesn't work like that. I was really like, man, this is crazy. I've been on that trip.
2: Well.
3: And look, I didn't have to play 20 hours after I got there.
2: So the way I now look at what the Rams did is actually something that we see a lot of in sports now. We see this all

0: okay? I mean,
1: maybe the experiment came from talking to both teams and figuring out where they were leaning. You understand what I'm saying? Like, oh, okay, no, do that. Instead of mandating them go out at least 8 days prior, everybody travels together. Let's get, you know, no. Let's see what this turns into. So it's not good. That's no way to travel and no way to come into a football game.
0: It was not good at all. It was not good at all.
1: It was hard to watch. I'm like, this is terrible.
0: Yeah, they got handled in every way, shape, or form. And it went from, this is me just watching. I'm like, we were told they were the Avengers. And then the game started, and they looked like Puka, period.
1: They looked like the Thunderbolts.
0: We were told they
1: were the Avengers, and they showed up to play like the Thunderbolts.
0: The constant joke everybody kept doing was, well, actually, I see what the Rams did travel-wise. Myles Garrett's not even here. Devontae Adams is not even here.
1: Still on the plane.
0: I don't know what it was like. Matt Stafford would drop back, and I'm like, oh, Puka is the only one on this field with any juice. 7 points, dude.
1: That was bad.
0: Oh, you know, and your one chance for momentum, Brock Purdy makes the early mistake, and then you give it right back.
1: Hey, I'll tell you this. Shout out to the 49ers. They're going to be dangerous. They're always dangerous.
0: Say it.
1: Even when they're not healthy, they're dangerous. But if they can stay healthy, boy, this division is going to be interesting.
0: People forgot, and I don't know if they're going to be healthy, but people forgot the amount of talent that's on that roster.
1: Man.
0: They're old in spots. They could get hurt.
1: Well, let's just start with Brock Purdy. Brock Purdy was... I mean, you already know we're fans. I'm a fan of Brock Purdy.
0: He's fantastic. He's a fantastic player.
1: He is an adult.
0: Yep.
1: Very mature, very calculated. He is perfect for Shanahan.
0: If they play defense like that.
1: Oh, my goodness.
0: And Fred Warner and Nick Bosa are back on the field. It was as if you watched the Niners play and you knew what they needed from last year. You're like, you know what? We need a pass rush. We need Nick Bosa back.
1: Greenlaw, we back, baby.
0: Greenlaw and Fred Warner.
1: Good Lord.
0: And then they're like, you know what we don't have, though, on offense is we don't have like a man-to-man beating wide receiver. Oh, okay, grab Mike Evans.
1: Man.
0: Grab Fred Warner. Grab Dre Greenlaw. Grab Nick Bosa.
1: How good does Mike look?
0: Oh, get Debo back, because now we can really make the defenders' eyes go all over the place. Oh, one other thing. Could we grab a running back to pair with Christian McCaffrey? Dude, they got a lot of answers right now to a lot of questions. For sure. 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You're looking real, real smart today. That's Ephraim Salaam. I'm Mark Willard. 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
19: Accident, two left lanes block 610 West Loop northbound at Bel Air. Also, connector ramp closed. The Katy Freeway eastbound connector to 45 North Freeway. And accident cleared 610 South Loop westbound before Buffalo Speedway. I'm Justin Hill in the 24-hour traffic center.
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34: 144, come on, man. Stop. 6 it. Yards a carry?
35: Apparently at age 30, running backs die. The guy's 33. He's incredible. Lamar Jackson was not healthy at all last year. There's some injury issues now with the receiving core.
34: Zay Flowers
35: left. And the kid they love, Jacoby Lane, broke his wrist. So they're going to be challenged at that position right out of the gate. But that was a statement. They're back. And whatever was going on with the Colts in the first half of the year last year, remember they were great?
34: Yeah, that
35: died. Daniel Jones
34: was gone.
35: Yeah. I don't know what that lightning in a bottle was, but I didn't see any of it today.
34: No, it's gone. Jonathan Taylor looked good, but and look, just to be fair, they ran up against a buzzsaw.
35: Sure.
34: Lamar Jackson is in a contract year. You don't ever want someone with that level of talent trying to prove their worth.
35: Can we talk about that for a second? What in the hell are the Ravens doing?
34: I don't know.
35: This is the second time.
34: Makes zero sense to me. I don't know. I really don't. Who else? If not him, then who? Honestly. If not Lamar Jackson, the two-time MVP, then who? who could we be like, you know what? Nah, you go on, man. We are going to replace you with who?
35: Can I say something that might, I don't know if the perception is this or the opposite or whatever, but what does it do to everybody listening when I say this? Lamar Jackson's not 30 yet.
34: No.
35: He's not 30 years old yet.
34: Which means he can play 11 more years.
35: There are quarterbacks in his division who are 40. He's not even 30. I've never seen a team be so cavalier with the most important position in sports. When you get one, you cradle one, period.
34: You just give them what they want.
35: A quarterback is like a great spouse. When you get one, you do not mess with this.
34: No, man. Don't run it off.
35: I don't know. If I'm Lamar and we're going to do this again, I might just leave on purpose.
34: It's like, you know what? I'm good, guys.
35: Yep. I'm going to go somewhere where they want to give me 4 years and I don't know, be nice to me. Be good to me. Like all the other teams are to their quarterbacks. Lamar Jackson. MVP, Lamar Jackson. And we're sitting there going, why don't we play it out?
34: His money.
35: Can you imagine if we did something like that to Steve DeSager?
34: No.
35: We would never do that to Steve DeSager.
34: No.
35: We would never do that to Steve DeSager. Out of bed.
2: Oh, there we go. Baltimore, by the way, won at Indy 41-23, and Derrick Henry had 3 touchdown runs, 144 yards. You mentioned the rookie wideout, Jacoby Laney, left with a broken wrist. That's the report tonight. Zay Flowers, Ravens, left with the hamstring problem. He had 5 catches, 150 yards, and a score by then. In the Sunday night game, the Giants are hosting and beating the Cowboys 21-7 late in the third quarter. Dak Prescott with 1 touchdown pass to CeeDee Lamb of 1 yard, 1 interception thrown as well. Meanwhile, Jackson Dart with 2 touchdown passes to tight end Isaiah Likely, 1 just before halftime, 1 here in the third quarter. Dart on the ground, 3 carries, 39 yards. Second and goal for the Cowboys is coming up, down 21-7 at the Giants. Philadelphia beat Washington 24-22. Jalen Hurts, 3 touchdown passes, just over 200 yards through the air. He had 7 carries, 46 yards. Commanders missed a 2-point pass with about a minute left. Minnesota beat Green Bay 39-22. Quarterback Kyler Murray of the Vikings left early with a concussion. Green Bay had 12 penalties on opening day. And on red zone TDs, Packers were 1-for-4. Minnesota 4-for-4. Carson Wentz, 3 touchdown passes. Las Vegas beat Miami 27-13. Ashton Jeanty, 102 yards rushing and 2 TD catches. Arizona upset the Chargers in L.A. 26-14. Omarion Hampton of the Chargers, 1 touchdown run, 1 fumble as well. Chicago 59-37 winners at Carolina. DeAndre Swift, 3 touchdown runs. Overtime at Detroit. Lions beat the Saints 31-30. Jahmyr Gibbs, 29 carries, 156 yards, 2 touchdowns, 1 fumble. And Buffalo won at Houston 36-31. Victories for Cincinnati and the Jets, for Pittsburgh and Jacksonville. Updating, the Cowboys have scored. Javonte Williams, a 1-yard TD run. So, we've got about 30 seconds left in the third quarter. Giants 21-14 over Dallas. Rams defensive end Myles Garrett will miss at least a month. He'll have arthroscopic knee surgery. Texas is number 1 in the new college football polls. Ohio State fell to number 6. Men's U.S. Open final was today in New York. Number 1 seed Alexander Zverev beat number 8 Ben Shelton of the U.S. At the FIBA Women's World Cup final in Berlin, U.S. over France in a battle of number 1 versus number 2, 97-79 for a 5th straight gold medal. And in the Sunday night ball game, the Padres were in San Francisco and beat the Giants 6-4, which is great news for the Padres because Arizona lost at home 7-6 to the Rangers, those two battling for the final NL wild card. Back to you.
35: Steve, great stuff. Thank you very, very much. Yeah, what a night here in the National Football League. And that kind of sums all of it up. Meanwhile, in our Sunday night football watch party, it's a pretty good football game right now.
34: Not bad.
35: Pretty good football game. I'm not sure what to make of either team yet, but it's a pretty good football game.
34: No,
35: that's kind of what I would say.
34: But it's good, though. It's entertaining. That's what we want.
35: Yeah. And Malik Nabers looks fine. Not quite dynamic yet. There was a catch over the middle where then he also went over to the sideline and they were kind of looking at the knee and everything. I'm like, oh boy. But he's got five balls for 61 yards and he's out there doing his thing. I don't know who's on the field that's supposed to take eyes off of him. So we talked about that a little bit earlier. I'm not sure about the Giants receiving core this year.
34: Yeah, I don't. Is OBJ just there?
35: I don't think. I could be wrong because we're sitting here chatting. I don't know that he's taken a snap yet. He certainly does not have a target. I don't know that he's even taken a snap. They've got Darnell Mooney out there. They've got Malachi Fields out there. Obviously, Isaiah Likely, the tight end, is having a big night. I have not seen Odell Beckham out on the field.
34: Yeah, we'll see.
35: Yeah.
34: You know, we'll see. Now, if he's the adult in the locker room and the team guy, well, I think that's what's happening, and some teams don't have those guys. But is he the guy for that? I don't know.
35: Let's go back while we're on the AFC North and building up the Ravens like we are. Two other comments that I wanted to make. The Cincinnati Bengals won today, and they did some interesting things with their defense, which is, I know what everyone's waiting on, which was the defense. Sometimes turnovers are a sign of a team playing good defense. Sometimes they're just good breaks. The Bengals got a bunch of fumbles today, and they still had to hang on to a 6-point lead. I'm not sure that these I think these are just the exact same Bengals, but it worked today.
34: Well, essentially what you're saying is without the fumbles, or without two of the fumbles,
35: right,
34: this is a different conversation.
35: I just think they're going to score a lot and give up a lot, and I think that's still how it's going to look.
34: They have so many new pieces defensively. It may take the first quarter of the season for them to figure out who they are and who they want to be. You got to take wins how you can get them. The fact that they were getting after Baker Mayfield, Baker couldn't hold on to the ball. I think Baker had three fumbles, lost all three, and Bucky Irving had a fumble. That's four fumbles, lost all four of them, and you're still in a 6-point game. You gotta take positives from something like that. If we don't turn the ball over, we win these games on the Tampa Bay side. Right. On the Bengals side, look what our defense did. We took the ball away. Right? Like, so you gotta live.
35: Right.
34: You gotta live in both zones. They took the ball away five times, right? An interception, four fumbles. You gotta hang your hat on something.
35: Sure.
34: Right? It wasn't like they just...
35: I mean, when you get four turnovers and you still give up 27 points...
34: We're not going to talk about that. We're talking about the fact that we took the ball away.
35: Yeah.
34: Right? Now, they're leading the league in turnover.
35: Yes, they are. Yeah.
34: So, you know, I mean, you got to take what you can take when you can take it and then build off of that, right? So, hey, let's just keep getting after the ball.
35: Okay, let me give you my next AFC North
34: question. Okay.
35: So basically the theme is teams that won, but I still don't like them.
34: Say it.
35: What the hell are the Steelers doing? We've been asking this for 2 years. What is this? What are you attempting to do? This isn't going to work. You can't beat Cooper Rush by 7 at home and be like, yeah, 1-0. There is so little that is dynamic about the Steelers offense. Even DK Metcalf and Michael Pittman just sort of look like, eh.
34: Well, first off.
35: Go ahead.
34: Look, I love DK. He's a personal friend of mine.
35: Yeah.
34: But we can't do that. 10 targets?
35: Yep.
34: The drops?
35: Yeah, a lot of drops.
34: It's too good.
35: Yep.
34: It's too good for that. He knows that. DK knows that. But what happens is Aaron is finicky like that. We saw it in the playoff, right? DK dropped a big third down conversion. He didn't even go back to him. You know what I mean? Like, right. This is Aaron Rodgers we're talking about here.
35: Yep.
34: So you have to be mindful of that. And I think, you know, that's something to keep an eye on, because DK, when he's on, he's one of the top receivers. But he hasn't been on since he's been in Pittsburgh.
35: Well,
34: he had some big drops.
35: He did. When I watch the Steelers play, it appears to me that the defense is aware that there's nothing dynamic, and Aaron is, we're not going deep. We're not going over the top.
34: Yeah.
35: We're not going to use his legs, so we can condense everything up against the line of scrimmage. And everything that DK tries to catch, there's somebody draped on his back.
34: You can't throw the ball 40 times for 221 yards.
35: I mean,
34: 5.5 yards per reception.
35: Come on.
34: You can't survive that.
35: No.
34: You kidding? That's dying by 1,000 cuts.
35: Right. No.
34: Yeah, I don't know. Now, look, that defense played well.
35: Sure.
34: But it was Cooper Rush. Atlanta, no one wants to play quarterback in Atlanta. They can't get a guy to come play quarterback.
35: They had
34: Cooper Rush was like, I'll take it.
35: They had 12 completions in the game, and 8 of them went to Bijan Robinson.
34: Yes.
35: 4 balls to wide receivers. My son kept asking me in fantasy drafts why I wanted no part of Drake London. I was like, because
34: no one's
35: they don't
34: him the
35: have
34: ball,
35: anybody
34: son.
35: To throw the football on that team.
34: Son, no one's throwing them the ball.
35: Right. So, that one gets me. The Steelers, like the defense, the whatever, the reputation, they'll win some football games. But come on, man, that's not realistic. Like what? They just keep riding the middle. When are they going to reboot some things and bring in, you know, like some talent? It can't just keep grinding people to your 20-17 and we'll get 9 of them and go 9-8 and we'll be the 7 seed. And like, it just, I don't know. To me, that's kind of run its course.
34: Yeah, it's perplexing to watch. Because I'm pulling for the old guys.
35: Sure.
34: So it's not going to, you have to do more. You have to be able to attack down the field. And you got to run the ball. Two things that they don't do very well.
35: Mm-hmm.
34: I had a question. Are we going to break or should I'll wait?
35: Okay. Oh, whatever.
34: I'll wait. Oof. I'll wait.
35: I'm
34: no,
35: on
34: because
35: edge.
34: I want to spend a little time on it. The
35: let's
34: time
35: do
34: we
35: it.
34: Have remaining, I want to
35: let's
34: just,
35: do it. Let's do it.
34: Because I'm scratching my head.
35: All right.
34: I'll set that up as the teaser. I'm scratching my head.
35: Ephraim's got a question. We're live from the Fox Sports Radio studios. That's Ephraim. I'm Mark. That's next on Fox Sports Radio.
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41: Let's get it started. Ha! Let's get it started in here. Let's get it started.
42: Eagles break five. The Eagles have to let it go. Into the middle of the field. Stephon Diggs. Touchdown.
0: touchdown, Washington! The first

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5: Danny, did you ever donate that historic Alamo document you bought?
6: Yes, they came and picked it up a couple of weeks ago.
5: Were they excited to get it?
6: Clara, they were so excited that I got excited too. I was wiggling like a happy puppy.
5: Did they see any guns in your collection that they wanted to borrow?
6: They saw 14 other things they were really excited about. Said they had been looking for them for a long time.
5: Do they want to put them on display?
6: Absolutely. So I told them we would loan them whatever they wanted.
5: Good decision. Remember the Alamo, Danny.
6: Remember the Alamo, Clara.
5: And God bless Texas.
6: And God bless Texas.

0: in Houston. And just, I think, what, had he won a game on the road at Houston in his career? It's just been a tough road for him. And to go get it done in the way they did, surviving on the essential goal line, a goal-to-go situation there at the end of the game, I was kind of impressed with the way the Buffalo persevered, even though they blew a lead.
1: And not only was I impressed with Buffalo and doing it on the road, as you mentioned, if I was to be not too disappointed about a loss, it'd be what the Texans did. I still think they're a good team.
0: Yeah.
1: I really think C.J. Stroud is going to be a good quarterback. Had no interceptions. He just can't play defense also. I would like more rushes out of Montgomery, but otherwise, I think the Texans are going to be a very good team. They'll be fine. They're not going to get hurt by this. There's no knee-jerk reaction to the Texans. They're going to be just fine, Chris.
0: A couple of teams that I think are going to be okay in a loss. Yes, the Texans are one of them. The second, I mean, this might sound a little bit crazy because of how bad it looked for a while, but I kind of think the Saints are going to be okay.
1: Yeah, I agree with you there. They really made a comeback. Could you imagine had they beaten the Lions would have been my number one, the worst loss of week one. That would have been devastating. You blow a 21-0 lead at home to the Saints, who weren't moving the ball. Then all of a sudden, Tyler Shuck, he got over 400 yards passing. And
0: yeah.
1: It was amazing. I wish I would have taken him in fantasy. That guy was just putting up all kinds of numbers.
0: 35 of 56, 410 yards, 3 touchdowns, 2 picks. But
1: wow,
0: he was sacked 5 times and also really seemed to rely on Chris Olave a lot. 13 targets, 10 of them catches, 182 yards. The 3 touchdowns were to 3 different receivers. But 2 things happened in this game. Number one, the failed 2-point conversion to potentially win it whenever Kellen Moore said, bleep it, let's go for 2. And then second, that very controversial call that took away what would have been a scoop and score for the New Orleans Saints that ended up with the Lions keeping the football and I believe eventually scoring on that drive.
1: I don't care what you tell me.
0: The intent, Chris, to pass.
1: That was a fumble. That was a fumble. First of all, it went backwards. So if it was an attempt to pass, the pass went backwards. That's what I don't understand. The pass went backwards. If it was a fumble, it went backwards. If it was a pass, it went backwards. I still don't understand why that was not a touchdown. That was just a horrible call.
0: Well, I mean, if you want, when the show rolls on tonight, we can play the explanation from Mike Pereira that has been playing everywhere.
1: I heard his explanation. That doesn't mean I have to believe it.
0: I mean, he's looking at the rule book, so I'm with you on this, but just everyone that seems to know rules is telling us, yeah, that's a forward pass. Meanwhile, every single one of us is a forward pass. Meanwhile, every single one of us no, it's not. It's a fumble and it's a point. So I don't feel too bad about the Saints. I thought that was a couple fascinating notes. And even in a loss, because we got this game in our area, so I was watching a lot of it, I was kind of impressed with the Commanders. You know, they fall behind on the road. Daniels was in and out of the lineup last year with injuries. He had some moments today. He wasn't big stat-wise.
1: No, he wasn't. Yeah,
0: I know that you're a big box score guy, but he did throw 2 touchdowns. He did average 6 yards every time he ran the football and seemed to have moments where he was really in control out there. But the Commanders come up short to the Eagles. And I don't know. Just I'm looking at teams that kind of caught my eye, even in a win or loss, and I like the Commanders.
1: When you bring up the Eagles, I just want to say I had Saquon Barkley in my fantasy team last year, and the guy just, like, did nothing. It was just like, oh, I'm just going to rush for 80 yards, no touchdowns, and, you know, just be, you know, just average. Same thing happened today. 83 yards, no touchdowns. He was okay, had that one big carry where he gained a lot of yards. Otherwise, he really wasn't much of a factor, to be honest. I was surprised the Eagles let the Commanders push them around a little bit. I thought they were going to win quite easily against this team. You know, people were saying that Washington, I was listening to Brian. No, they had Washington as like one of the worst 5 teams in the NFL. So it was just crazy that it was actually that close.
0: Yeah, it was. Eagles probably could have done a lot more. And Barkley finishes with 83 yards on 15 carries. But I mean, you know, the Eagles don't care about your fantasy team. They are 1-0.
1: I know.
0: All right. Well, when you're sitting here throwing a fit about a guy not doing anything for you on fantasy,
1: you make it sound like... No, I just expected more about Saquon Barkley, though. I mean, really, he has had, like, the big, big numbers since a couple of years ago.
0: Well, I mean, okay. I mean, he still ran for 83 yards on 15 carries. A little bit skewed because he had the 42-yard run, but...
1: Right, exactly.
0: I liked both of those teams. And then, listen, I don't know why you're bearing the lead here, But after cramming your just terrible Dolphins down our throats all off season, you got kicked, not just beaten, kicked by Kirk Cousins, who gave it to you twice, and you still lost by two touchdowns. And I'm here to tell you the final score should have been worse. You guys suck.
1: We do.
0: And the fact that you sat here for 4 months, 5 months, oh, that's my core. You tell me we're not better? We're not better? I mean, we're better as a coach. We're better at quarterback. That's all we had to hear. You had the easiest schedule. You were going to start out 6-0, 4-2 is what you finally gave. And then you go out and you get smoked 27-13.
1: Yeah, it was an ugly game out there. When Cousins starts chewing you up, you got a bad, bad team. You got a really bad team. You actually may win about like 5-6 games. We won't win a game. We'll be 0-17, I think is what it's going to be. We, in about 10 weeks, we'll have the number one seed clinch for Arch Manning. We'll be ready to roll.
0: Well, are the number one pick in the draft. But can you just,
1: No, you can't start that. We will have Arch Manning. Okay. Please don't. Did you watch college football this weekend?
0: Not a snap.
1: Yeah.
2: Right.
0: I don't know what you're talking about. For today, because the show's today. I mean, do you have a Saturday show? If you have a Saturday show, then you can sit there and talk about college football all you want. I can't have Shady Sean yelling at me talking about that junior high stuff. We're in the big leagues here, Arnie. This is about the NFL.
1: Yeah. Well, I was going to demand that Jeff Schwartz get fired after his Oregon Ducks lost to Oklahoma State.
0: Oh, I'm going to demand that you get fired after your Dolphins lost to the Raiders. And demand that you get fired after Arizona lost to BYU, another pick you got wrong. Demanding Jeff Schwartz gets fired. Get out of here. All right, we got a break. Whenever we come back here on Fox Sports Radio, let's dive into what we learned and your reaction. The best way to get in touch with the show is on the X at Stinkin' Genius One. I'm at Plank Show. 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
23: Accident, two left lanes blocked, 610 West Loop northbound at Bel Air. Also, connector ramp closed, the Katy Freeway eastbound connector to 45 North Freeway. And accident cleared, 610 South Loop westbound before Buffalo Speedway. I'm Justin Hill in the 24-hour traffic center.
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30: Danny, did you ever donate that historic Alamo document you bought?
31: Yes, they came and picked it up a couple of weeks ago.
30: Were they excited to get it?
31: Clara, they were so excited that I got excited too. I was wiggling like a happy puppy.
30: Did they see any guns in your collection that they wanted to borrow?
31: They saw 14 other things they were really excited about. Said they had been looking for them for a long time.
30: Do they want to put them on display?
31: Absolutely. So I told them we would loan them whatever they wanted.
30: Good decision. Remember the Alamo, Danny.
31: Remember the Alamo, Clara.
30: And God bless Texas.
31: And God bless Texas.

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20: All right, it's Arnie and Plank, and we are reacting all night long to week one of the NFL. Everything is a final. We do have one more game left this weekend. We have Monday Night Football coming up tomorrow night, which I think it'll be a good one, the Chiefs and the Broncos. And then
21: I want to see how Mahomes plays, you know?
20: Yeah, and see how much, if there's any impact, if you notice any. I mean, everyone seems to be recovering at an incredible pace from what used to be injuries that would cost you an entire year. But we're only 3 days away, essentially, now, if you want to consider today already Monday on the East Coast, right? Lions-Bills. Lions-Bills on Thursday night.
21: By the way, when you brought up all those injuries, look how Daniel Jones back.
20: Yeah.
21: Mahomes back, Scatterwoo back, Neighbors back.
20: Pretty wild.
21: Who?
20: Pretty wild, isn't
21: it? I mean, they're, and all of them, who would have thought they all would be fine, you know? It's crazy.
20: Well, I don't know fine. You know, we'll see. I mean, it was fine for the Colts that he played, but I don't really know if it went fine. Only 166 yards through the air. But did you turn it all on Lamar Jackson today? I mean,
21: wow,
20: that was impressive.
21: It was like he was had something to prove out there, you know? I don't think I've ever seen him throw for over 300 yards before in my life.
20: Speaking of something to prove, and he has thrown for 300 yards in your life.
21: I know.
20: Let's talk Roman numeral 16.
21: Yeah.
20: Dude, this is really bad, especially with how hot you started. And I noticed that you completely and totally don't include your preseason record, which is hilarious.
21: No, preseason, that's, you know, come on.
20: Well, I mean, you call it the free season, and you cram it down our throats again and talk about it nonstop, now, and then all of a sudden, it's like, yeah, that never existed. Okay. You are not good when it comes to your picks right now. Do you need a pep talk? What do you need?
21: I had the Giants tonight, so I finished 5-9.
22: He's trash.
21: In week one of the NFL.
20: He's 5-9. It's not good.
22: He's trash.
20: Did you have the Giants?
21: Yeah, I had the Giants. I also am 16-24 in college.
22: He's trash.
20: Maybe you should just, like, I don't know, here's a crazy thought, not pick so many games, maybe fine-tune and drill into some games that you really like.
21: Oh, now you're going to criticize me after for 14
20: Arnie,
21: years?
20: I've been making money like crazy. I criticize you every single time. You don't make me any money. I don't have legal
21: 14
20: gambling.
21: Years, garbage. I've been picking it like 80%, and now I'm having one tough time.
22: Garbage.
20: Go ahead. Spiel the lies.
7: You always talk about wanting to do political radio. I think you'd be great. Go ahead.
21: You know, my teams have gotten so bad between my Dolphins losing, and it's just tough to be a sports fan for me nowadays.
7: Well, you also set up incredibly ridiculous expectations for them. Whenever the coach even came out and said, we're not really focused on winning,
21: I said that's a red flag.
7: You still were like, it doesn't matter. So with that in mind, who are you more disappointed in right now than of your teams? Yourself and your picks, your Dolphins or your Wildcats? Because Arizona had a little bit of like a Sooner look to them yesterday.
21: I know, and they lost their best receiver, Gio Richardson. So I'm waiting to hear what the verdict is on that one. It was a cheap hit by BYU. So I'm more disappointed in my picks. My picks have been is the worst I've ever picked in my life.
7: But it's really not. I mean, it's right along where it was every single year. But if you need that to get you going, good luck, man.
21: I can turn it around. It's only 1 week. Come on now.
7: That's not 1 week. That's like 2 weeks in college now, technically a third. And if you add into what you were doing in the preseason, I mean, it's no longer just an anomaly on you.
21: I was 500 in the preseason.
7: Right, so you're still under 500. Ridiculously under 500. Got to get going here, man. You're the stinking genius for a reason.
21: You're supposed to get all these right. I'll turn it around.
7: All right, when we come back, we're going to have Todd Furman join us. The great Todd Furman. The Bet the Board podcast is back, and we'll get his take on week one. Plus, we no longer have the preseason Hall of Fame.
21: No.
7: But we do have teams every week who either made their season or their season came to an end. 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We are Fox Sports!
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30: Danny, did you ever donate that historic Alamo document you bought?
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30: Were they excited to get it?
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30: 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Remember the Alamo, Danny.
31: Remember the Alamo, Clara.
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8: Danny, did you ever donate that historic Alamo document you bought?
9: Yes, they came and picked it up a couple of weeks ago.
8: Were they excited to get it?
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9: Remember the Alamo, Clara.
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0: on Fox Sports Radio as we recap the weekend that was. Still one game left in the NFL at Arrowhead, the Chiefs and Broncos on Monday night, but everything else is in the books. And don't forget to check out the Fifth Hour podcast. It is a spinoff of the Overnight Show during the week. So if you love the Overnight Show, you'll love the Fifth Hour podcast. And if you hate the Overnight Show, you'll hate the Fifth Hour podcast. But it's only like three episodes, so who cares about that? Nobody listens to the podcast. So that's the way it is. Yeah, that's the way it is. Anyway, if you would like to be part, you can join us right now of this show. 877-99-ON-FOX. The number on X at Ben Maller, Lorena, FSR Tech Queen, and Coop at Up Bronco Fan. Your comments can and will be used against you in the court of sports radio. So please, please act accordingly. All right, here's the Ben Maller Show, and we'll pay off the Who Am I game. Let's take a call, though, quick before the Who Am I game, and let's say hello to Zach, who's in Nashville. Hello, Zach. Welcome. What's going on, Zach?
1: Hey, man. What's going on? First time caller, long time listener.
0: First time caller, long time listener. Yeah, what's going on?
1: I know.
0: What you got?
1: I use my work schedule changes a lot, but I just wanted to call and say how much I love your show, and you are a warrior, man. I love you, dude.
0: Thank you. I appreciate it. Very kind of you to say that. Can you possibly apply to management here at Fox Sports Radio? Is any, you want to change careers here? You can kind of run the company. Would that be good? Yes?
1: I mean, that would be great. I would love to. I mean, I'm okay. Sick and tired of working for the airline that I work for. So, I mean, you know.
0: I hear you.
1: But
0: I
1: it is
0: you.
1: What it is.
0: Well, don't you get some good perks, though, if you work for the airline? Don't you get some good perks there?
1: Yeah, that's the only reason why I do the job, so.
0: Okay. Well, that's good. That's, you know, every job has a couple of perks, and you got a good perk. All right, I don't have a lot of time, so what you got for me, Zach? What do you got?
1: Okay, so I grew up in Nashville, obviously Tennessee Titans fan, unfortunately. I'm not a Cowboys fan. Currently live in Dallas, but I know when to say, okay, my team sucks. Dallas Cowboys fans, they're like, oh, we're going to win this year. We're going to win it. Titans.
2: They stink.
1: You lose to the Jets. That's what happens.
0: Oh, but not only lose to the Jets, you're not even competitive with the Jets. How do you not be competitive? You got less than, here's how bad, let me tell you how bad the Titans were. They're so bad, Zach, they make good talk radio. I'm going to actually talk about the Titans, believe it or not. That's how bad they were. And so stay tuned, Zach. And Cam Ward, oh, my goodness. You suck so bad to get the number one pick, and that's your guy? Oh, my God.
1: Then I was going to say with the Titans, I'm always a Derrick Henry fan, and I'm still a Henry fan. You know, look at what he did today, man. He's third in touchdowns. You know, let's go. Yeah. Let's go, Derrick Henry.
0: Unfortunately, not wearing your laundry anymore, though. He's moved on to somebody else.
1: Well, no, actually, fortunately, he needs to go and win a chip somewhere. He's not going to win a chip in Tennessee.
0: Yeah, Derrick Henry, if people didn't see the Ravens call, he had three touchdowns, 144 yards on the ground for Derrick Henry. All right, thank you, Zach. Call more often, buddy. Time now for the Who Am I game. Jahmyr Gibbs. He had a big day, too. 186 yards scrimmage. Jahmyr Gibbs plays for the Lions. A couple of rushing touchdowns. Gibbs has now 51 scrimmage touchdowns in 50 career games. He's the fifth player in NFL history to do it. He joins the likes of Chuck Foreman back in the old days with the Vikings, Jim Brown in the old days with Cleveland, Marcus Allen, and me. Who am I? That is the question. What is the answer? Rod is going with hamburger is his answer. The new Costco chicken strips from Ostrich Ant. But we're getting shortchanged here in America. In Vancouver, they have fries and the chicken. We only get the chicken. We're getting screwed. And I love Costco, but they're giving us the screw job there. Bad job by them. How can they give you both in Vancouver, but here you only get one? Bad job by them. Elizabeth Shue from Rolfe. That's his answer. Mark Johnson from Shane in Des Moines. Josh Allen, guessed by Robbie, the Mariner fan. Benny Bunker from Alf, the alien opiner. Adrian Peterson, guessed by Femi in Minnesota. Dr. Crude, going with Derrick Henry, the aforementioned Derrick Henry. James Cook from Mr. Irrigation in Houston. Arik in Minnesota is going with the Danian Thomason. What else do we have? Paige Dan. Do you have an answer, Lorena? Quickly.
3: Dak Prescott.
0: No, it's Larry Johnson from the old Kansas City Chiefs, who's Got a little wackadoodle on the internet over the years, but Larry Johnson was a beast in Kansas City with the old Chiefs. 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
13: Danny, did you ever donate that historic Alamo document you bought?
14: Yes, they came and picked it up a couple of weeks ago.
13: Were they excited to get it?
14: Clara, they were so excited that I got excited too. I was wiggling like a happy puppy.
13: Did they see any guns in your collection that they wanted to borrow?
14: They saw 14 other things they were really excited about. Said they had been looking for them for a long time.
13: Do they want to put them on display?
14: Absolutely. So I told them we would loan them whatever they wanted.
13: Good decision. Remember the Alamo, Danny.
14: Remember the Alamo, Clara.
13: And God bless Texas.
14: And God bless Texas.

0: But blow into the phone, please, Mike. Let's see the blood alcohol level of Mike in Dallas, self-medicating after another stink bomb performance by the Dallas Cowboys. You got to blow into the phone. You got to blow into the phone!
1: Okay. Oh, gosh. 0.06, and he needs a breath mint.
0: Oh, my God.
2: That's all right. Why they gave me, what is that liquor shot called?
0: Wait, hold on a second. You said 0.06. That is not, I think that's below the legal limit. Can you blow into the phone again, I believe? You need to blow into the phone. Do we need blood alcohol?
1: Or spit next time.
2: Rumple makes your breast smell good. But all right,
0: Lorena, legally, 0.08 is the point of you're drunk. I believe that's accurate.
2: Said he's not drunk. If I'm drunk, I'll get a bottle.
1: Well, just because it's not a 0.08 doesn't mean you're not drunk.
0: Yeah, so why don't you get a bottle of liquor? You need to drink a little more. According to Lorena, you're not hammered. But
1: you're
0: don't leave your house. Don't leave your house, whatever you do. Don't drive. Just stay there. Okay, just stay there and act like a fool. But yeah, don't hurt anyone. I thank you. All right, go away. You won't remember this at all. You will not remember this. When you sober up, you will not remember this. It is the Ben Maller Show. Time now for the Instat Trivia. And then we'll get to Maller to the third degree. We'll get to that coming up in a bit. Here it is, the Instat Trivia. So Cardinals tight end Trey McBride. He now has 38 career games with at least 5 receptions. That is tied with Hall of Famers Antonio Gates, the Charger legend, Kellen Winslow Sr., the one that didn't do the rape, and for the second most games by a tight end with at least 5 in the first 5 seasons of their career, trailing only blank. Again, Trey McBride of the Cardinals, currently tied now with Hall of Famers Antonio Gates and Kellen Winslow Sr. for the second most such games by a tight end in his first 5 seasons. That's 5 receptions at least. That is the Instant Trivia. The answer, we'll get to it. And Maller, the third degree, we'll do it next. However, it is the B block. And let's see, I know the blind guy in Philly loves these live reads. Let's see if we can find out what hour it is right now. Let's see.
3: Number 2.
0: Oh, yeah, the wait is over. 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

0: 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It is Sublime, and you can be part of the show. 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The silent majority just love the show. 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Good marketing there. That's right, your worst nightmare. You can see an ugly radio guy on camera. And yeah, I know. At Ben Maller Show on YouTube. And just subscribe, hit the thingamajig there. And then when you're not being productive at work, the videos, even if you're blind, I don't care. They don't know whether you're blind or not. Just follow the account. And then you can pretend like you're watching, you can listen, and it's the whole thing. Pull back the curtain. So thank you. I appreciate it. All right, time now for the payoff on the Insta Trivia. Cardinals tight end Trey McBride now has 38 career games with at least 5 receptions, tied with Hall of Famers Antonio Gates and Kellen Winslow for the second most such games by a tight end in the first 5 seasons of a career in NFL history, trailing only blank. That is the question. What's the answer? And limited time, so let's see. I'm going to give a couple of these dopey answers. Now, guys get upset if I don't read their answer, and they're going to send me nasty emails and complain. Dave Casper, guessed by Mr. Irrigation. Cowboy Dan, remember him from Alf the Alien Upon. Rest in peace, Cowboy Dan. Danny McBride from Not Blind Austin in Bakersfield. Moondog Spot from Donkey Sausage. John Markson from Shane in Des Moines. Mark Chamara from Eek in Roseville, Minnesota. He's in the hot tub. Denzel Crocker from Rob and the 321. Smell Diaper Jr. from Stevie Meatballs. We're thinking about doing a bit with Stevie Meatballs. Tony, whoever, who's 37 today from the Late Night Direct Test. Did you have an answer, Lorena?
1: Yeah, I'm going to go with Orange Julius Thomas.
0: Oh, I used to love Orange Julius when I was at the arcade as a kid. No, it's Jimmy Graham. Jimmy Graham, the preacher. Jimmy Graham. With the Saints back in the day.
2: It's Maller.
0: How about that?
2: To the third degree. All right. This is when Big Ben gets grilled.
0: Koopaloo.
3: Now, Ben, you like to use the phrase coaching malpractice.
0: Yes, I do like that.
3: Well, that's what several people were saying about Ryan Day over the weekend for his decision to not allow the Longhorns to score a quick touchdown to give the Buckeyes time to set up a game-winning field goal. Ben, do you think that was coaching malpractice?
0: I was watching the game, and I just assumed that Ohio State was going to allow Texas to score. You know what it is? The word I will use is hubris. Like, Ryan Day was so arrogant. He was so convinced that his defense, he bet on his defense. How'd that work out, Coop? Not good. Not good. I think the move would have been to let him score. I was telling my buddy, I was watching the game with my gambling buddy, who said, let him score. And didn't do it. Next!
3: Speaking of coaches under fire, people are saying that Dan Lanning has done the least with the most over his time in Oregon. They had a shocking loss over the weekend. Ben, do you think he makes it to the end of the season?
0: Yeah, he will, but the people at Nike are going to start complaining, Coop. That's not money well spent. They got all those blue chip players. They need some more players with grit. They got a lot of spoiled babies on that Oregon team, it would appear. You lose to Oklahoma State. Next!
3: Steph Curry has sold 2 houses in the Bay Area. Ben, are you the type that thinks that, you know, real estate sales are something to look into?
0: It is, and keep an eye on the Charlotte Hornets or the San Antonio Spurs for Steph Curry's next team. How did we do, Koopaloo?
3: You passed this edition.
0: That is a win. 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
14: Danny, did you ever donate that historic Alamo document you bought?
15: Yes, they came and picked it up a couple of weeks ago.
14: Were they excited to get it?
15: Clara, they were so excited that I got excited too. I was wiggling like a happy puppy.
14: Did they see any guns in your collection that they wanted to borrow?
15: They saw 14 other things they were really excited about. Said they had been looking for them for a long time.
14: Do they want to put them on display?
15: Absolutely. So I told them we would loan them whatever they wanted.
14: Good decision. Remember the Alamo, Danny.
15: Remember the Alamo, Clara.
14: And God bless Texas.
15: And God bless Texas.

0: Sammy, I was going to give you your number.
1: I've been waiting for her to get my new number.
0: That's probably why she hasn't called.
1: Call Jack. Jack, is all my information.
0: James, listen to me. I'm going to put you on hold, all right? Are you going to give Coop your number? Is this going to actually work, this number?
1: This number will go through, and I promise you.
0: Okay, I'll put you on hold. Go on. Talk to him. Go ahead, Coop. I know you love giving me James' phone number. Yeah. What are we doing? Seriously. What are we doing? What else do we have? Let's see. Page down. Can't read that. Kathy and Madison's on a little bit of a delay. She's sending in goofy answers a little late to the party. Well, a bunch of people asking for a refund on the NFL Plus product. There were major technical difficulties for week number one of the NFL season, and clearly not doing the proper amount of due diligence to prepare for what you would think is rather predictable. Like, I don't work in that sector. I do not work in that world, but I would think if I did work in a world where I asked people to subscribe to a service that has almost all of the product on one day, early TV window, late TV window, I would think I would make sure that I would have enough resources to have the product ready to be delivered. So NFL Plus suffered major technical problems the first full Sunday there. It prevented, for a period of time, the people that paid money from watching the games that they paid for in the 1 p.m. Eastern television window. Now, the NFL admitted the obvious. They couldn't hide from it because people were posting clips of them trying to get on the thing and it wasn't working. They said it was aware of the issues affecting the NFL Plus product and was working to fix them. The outage lasted, they say it was about an hour. And during that time, the people that paid money, possibly you, missed the kickoff of the games, a lot of the first half of the early games. Now, this product costs $7 a month or $50 a year. Premium costs $15 a month, $99 a year, and includes NFL Red Zone, NFL Pro, I don't know what the hell that is, a bunch of other stuff. So people missed a bunch of the action, and they were demanding refunds. Flooding social media, demanding they want money back. And others said they were just canceling their subscription and all that. And so I don't think the NFL is going to give any kind of refund there or prorated credit. They should give some kind of prorated credit. That's a major F-up. Heads are going to roll. Someone is going to lose their job over that, you would think. Although they, knowing the way the NFL works, they probably just used AI, and that's what happened. And they didn't do the algorithm bit them in the tuchus, and that was the problem. It is the Ben Maller Show. We are moments away from the Insta Advice Line, unscreened radio. So who needs the advice, the wisdom, the knowledge of the Maller Militia? If you would like to recommend, I have some ideas here. It's obviously going to be NFL related. There's some good stories in the NFL, the Cowboys defense, the Rams, the Seahawks losing their quarterback, Rams losing Myles Garrett and getting smoked by the 49ers, Carolina's defense. There's a lot of people that need our advice. So if you would like to recommend someone, and I will go with the pulse of the people, by the people, for the people, plausibly all about the people, and we'll see where we go with that. So I'm open to changing it up. If you want to do something different than what I mentioned, feel free. 877-99 on Fox. If you want to call in for the Insta Advice Line, also on X at Ben Maller. We'll get to that, and we will do it next. However, as we are in tip-top shape here, doing a little overnight radio, it is the B Block. It's a block party. Put down that breakfast burrito. Let's see. What hour is it right now? Here we go.
2: Number three.
0: Guess what? 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
19: Danny, did you ever donate that historic Alamo document you bought?
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19: Were they excited to get it?
20: Clara, they were so excited that I got excited too. 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
20: They saw 14 other things they were really excited about. 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
19: Do they want to put them on display?
20: 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So I told them we would loan them whatever they wanted.
19: 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Remember the Alamo, Danny.
20: Remember the Alamo, Clara.
19: And God bless Texas.
20: And God bless Texas.

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1: 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Thank you.
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1: 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It's the Insta Advice Line Unscreened Radio. The safety net is off. Who needs the advice, the wisdom, the knowledge of the Maller Militia, the great unwashed here? Salt of the earth. Well, we were debating it, and a lot of you sent in various teams. The Carolina Panthers defense, the Chicago Bears defense, the Dallas Cowboys defense. Many of you are demanding the Rams. You could also do the Carolina, or not the Carolina, the Houston Texans. A lot of bad defense or good offense, depending how you look at it. So how about just, we'll make this an umbrella thing. The Colts gave up 41 points. The Texans gave up 36. They were supposed to be good. The Panthers gave up 59 points. So advice to NFL defensive coordinators. You're live on the air when you hear my voice. Advice to NFL defensive coordinators. We'll start with you on line number one at 877-99 on Fox. Hello, line one.
5: Yeah, morning time. Commanders. I don't know.
1: All right. There it is. That's Rick in Maryland. That's the legend. He's back. Caller two, you are next. 877-99 on Fox. This is unsolicited advice to NFL defensive coordinators who are getting pantsed right now. Line two. Line two is not there. We'll hang up on line two. That's the proper thing to do. We'll go to line three at 877-99 on Fox. It's the Insta Advice Line for NFL defensive coordinators. Hello, line three.
6: It sure doesn't feel like the Chargers lost. Did you see how hot Madison Beer is, Ben?
1: Yeah, all right. Thank you. I may or may not have walked around, and she wasn't even the hottest person there. Let's go to you, line four. Hello, line four. You're on the air, line four. Advice to NFL defensive coordinators.
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1: All right. 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
1: 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It's the Insta Advice Line, Unscreened Radio for NFL defensive coordinators. Colts gave up 41 points. The Texans. How about the Texans? They were one of the top defensive teams in football last year, and they gave up 409 yards and 36 points to the Buffalo Bills. Let's go to you on line two. You're next, line two. Hello, line two.
9: Homework. Still a game.
1: All right. I think that's Sean the Hood guy. Sounded like Sean the Guy. You on line. Let's go over to line four. Line four never lets me down. Line four. Advice to NFL defensive coordinators. Line four.
10: Yeah, they say when you turn the age of 40, a big break going to come. Probably the sign of a bone.
1: Yes, that is true. You will get your big. After 40, you'll have knee pain, back pain. You'll have a headache. Why do I have a headache? I don't know. Who knows? Let's see here. Let's go to line six. Line six, you're on the air. Advice to NFL defensive coordinators after they were bamboozled
0: Y'all to learn to play better football from the Bad News Bears to get better advice from the Bad News Bears.
1: Well, tremendous job, Frank the Tank. I'm so glad you called up. We're all a little dumber for that. Let's see here now. The Ravens, 41 points. The Colts allowed 506 yards of offense. Holy horseshoes, Batman. Let's go to line two. Line two, you're on the air, line two. Hello. Line two is not there. We'll do one more. Coop, you pick it. If it's good, I'll take credit. If not, I'll blame you. The final call on the Instant Advice Line for NFL defensive coordinators.
11: Line number three.
1: Line three, you're on the air, line three. Go!
12: Did somebody say hammering?
1: Oh, there you go, Koopaloop. 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
22: Danny, did you ever donate that historic Alamo document you bought?
23: Yes, they came and picked it up a couple of weeks ago.
22: Were they excited to get it?
23: Clara, they were so excited that I got excited too. I was wiggling like a happy puppy.
22: Did they see any guns in your collection that they wanted to borrow?
23: They saw 14 other things they were really excited about. Said they had been looking for them for a long time.
22: Do they want to put them on display?
23: absolutely. So I told them we would loan them whatever they wanted.
22: Good decision. Remember the Alamo, Danny.
23: Remember the Alamo, Clara.
22: And God bless Texas.
23: And God bless Texas.

0: fan, you know, if you were a Giant fan over the number of, I know he was in Indianapolis last year, but prior to that, Daniel Jones was Mr. Robot with the media. And he was doing cosplay like Eli Manning. And this performance, though, was reminiscent of that guy, because Daniel Jones would have one drive where he looked pretty good, and then long stretches where, like, what happened? Why? Who unplugged him? Like, what's going on there? And people forget, prior to Danny Dimes getting hurt last year, he was starting to go the wrong direction. Everyone was saying, well, he came back from injury, so we'll give him a pass, give him a mulligan on that. I don't really give out hall passes. It's not my thing. I try not to. And yeah, it was his first game, Daniel Jones, first game back since snap, crackle, pop goes the Achilles. But once you put the uniform on and you're medically cleared to play and you're taking snaps, which is what happened here, the meter is running. So you got to feed the meter. He appears to have not fed the meter, and the Colt fan base should not be comforted. They should be checking the warranty on that Daniel Jones contract extension. And Jones can preach about confidence all night, 24/7. But confidence without production is just bull pucky, as my friend Jay Scoop would say, bull pucky in shoulder pads. Or bull junk, as Deion Sanders would say. It is the Ben Maller Show. As we are working our way through the overnight hours, we'll take your calls here at 877-996-6369. If you'd like to be part of the live program, you can join us right now. That is the call-in number, 877-996-6369, if you want to be part. Also on X, at Ben Maller. That's at Ben Maller. So this has been a 99.9% football show. That's just the way we've done things here. And there's something that I wanted to share with you here. There was a Sunday night news dump. There was a rather big story in sports that was leaked out on Sunday night because they want no one to talk about it. We're aware of it. We'll get to that. Also, the NFL's most popular Halloween costume. What do you think that is? And the bonus baby. So there's a lot of stuff to get to. We also have the Maller Militia feud coming up later this hour. We'll get to all of that, and we will do it next. However, it is a block party kind of a day. It's the A block. Let's go now to the Lorena Theater, where they serve only breakfast burritos, and let's find out what hour it is right now with Lorena.
1: Number four.
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3: 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The Odd Couple with Rob Parker and Kelvin Washington. 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And The Ben Maller Show. 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
34: 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Breaking ball, got him. Strike three with the overhand curve and Burrows. Gets it in order, striking out a pair.
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0: The Ben Maller Show on Fox Sports Radio. Here every single night on the overnight. We thank you for being part of the show. Many of you do not hear the whole show because you actually have normal lives. You're not a crazy person staying up all night like us lunatics. And so there's a way you can hear things that happened while you were sleeping. Believe it or not, we've been talking all night. We have. Yes, I know. And if you would like to support that product, then go to the place you get your podcast, wherever that might be. You can hear the full podcast, all 4 hours, loud and proud. You can listen to specific hours. It's been sliced and diced, cannibalized, and you can listen however you want. Yeah, I know. And how do you do that? Well, you just go to your podcast page. The best of version, by the way, we're all the way up to 2.1 seconds. I know. It's amazing. So check it out. Ben Maller Show Podcast. Thank you, thank you, thank you, thank you, thank you, thank you.
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5: The Lakers?
6: I believe the answer is the Clippers.
3: That is the top answer. 40 points. It's Maller Militia Feud.
0: All right, here we go. Time to play the feud. Come on down. Let's welcome in our contestants. Who do we have here? We've got Eeny, Meeny, Miney, Moe. Pick a caller by their name, and the my call thingamajig isn't resetting here. What do we got here? We've got, let's see here, Mark in Rochester is going to play. Hello, Mark. Welcome.
7: Hey, thanks for having me. Mark in Rochester, go Bills. Great energy, great content. Thanks for having me.
0: Well, thank you, Mark. We're very positive. Look at you. Go Bills. All right. And Lorena, pick one or two. One or two, Lorena.
8: Number one.
0: Okay, you have picked Chris in Boston, who's going to play. Hello, Chris. Game show regular. Welcome.
9: Good morning, Ben. How are you?
0: If I was any better, I would be a Patriot, but not a New England Patriot, because things didn't go so well for them, unfortunately. I just realized I forgot to send the board to Lorena and Coop. Well, that appears to be a problem. Let me send.
8: I was wondering what I'm supposed to be working off of.
0: All right, calm down. You have two. I'll give you two choices. Go ahead. One or two.
8: Number one.
0: Really? You picked that one. Okay. Gentlemen, your name is your buzzer. We asked 100 men name an accent you fake at the bar to attract a woman. Top Chris. 1, 2, 3, 4, 5 answers on the board. Go ahead, Chris.
9: Southern.
0: Is that... No, that
8: what?
0: Is...
8: What? A Southern accent.
10: That's the last one you would...
9: You never fake a Southern accent?
0: No, I think a Southern belle for like a woman might, but for dudes, I don't think it works. I don't think that really works for dudes. Yeah. All right, go ahead. My friend from Mark. Rochester, Bill's Mafia. Go ahead, yes, Mark.
7: You know what? I'm surprised the guy from New England didn't say British. I'm going to go with British accent.
0: Yes, that was the number one answer by a wide margin. The British accent. It just sounds smarter when you have a British accent. I wish I had a British accent. I'd sound smarter. I don't sound smart. All right, Mark, you get to go again. That was the number one answer. There are 1, 2, 3, 4 answers left on the board. And again, Australia? if you're just tuning in, we have we asked 100 men name an accent you fake at the bar to attract a woman. You said what? Australia? Yes, that was
7: Australia.
0: That was the number two answer. Good job by you. All right, there's 3 answers left. What do you got, Mark? You're doing good.
7: I guess I would go with possibly French.
0: It's like almost in order here.
8: Yes,
0: all right, there are 2 choices left on the board. 2 choices left. 100 men surveyed. Name an accent you would fake at a bar to pick up a woman.
7: I'm going to go with Italian.
8: Are you serious?
7: Wow.
0: I guess Lorena, we should have picked the other category.
10: What is happening right now?
0: There's 1 answer left, Mark. You can run the board here. Chris is very upset with you. There's 1 answer left. Again, 100 men surveyed. Crikey. Name an accent you fake at the bar to attract women. What's that, Mark?
7: I really don't know. I'll say Russia. Russian?
0: Russian. No, not Russian. No, that is incorrect. All right, Chris, you got a shot here. Not get shut out. 1 answer left. And think about it. What do you think that accent would be to try to attract a beautiful young woman?
9: Australian.
0: No, we already, had said that. So still, that was one of the answers, but yeah. As Chris knows, he's not getting paid to listen. No. One more. What? You want to guess? Mark, go ahead there. Mark, yeah, exactly. Mark, one more guess, quickly. No?
7: South African.
0: South African? No. Irish was the Irish. Well, you win, Mark. Congratulations. But Irish was the last one. So there you go. Hey, it's Maller here. 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
18: Danny, did you ever donate that historic Alamo document you bought?
19: Yes, they came and picked it up a couple of weeks ago.
18: Were they excited to get it?
19: Clara, they were so excited that I got excited too. I was wiggling like a happy puppy.
18: Did they see any guns in your collection that they wanted to borrow?
19: They saw 14 other things they were really excited about. 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
18: Do they want to put them on display?
19: Absolutely. So I told them we would loan them whatever they wanted.
18: Good decision. Remember the Alamo, Danny.
19: Remember the Alamo, Clara.
18: And God bless Texas.
19: And God bless Texas.

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14: The Giants won the Sunday night NFL game, beating Dallas 28-20. Jackson Dart, 3 touchdown passes, 2 to tight end Isaiah Likely. Minnesota over Green Bay, 39-22, outscoring the Packers in the fourth quarter, 22-0. Philadelphia edged Washington, 24-22. The Commanders missed a 2-point pass with about 1 minute left. Las Vegas over Miami, 27-13. Ashton Jeanty, 102 yards rushing and 2 TD catches. Arizona upset the Chargers in L.A., 26-14. Chicago won its opener at Carolina, 59-37. Detroit, in overtime, beat New Orleans, 31-30. Buffalo won at Houston, 36-31. Texas is number one in the new college football polls. Ohio State fell to number 6. The Padres won their 7th game in a row, 6-4 at the Giants. NASCAR victory for Kyle Larson. I'm Steve DeSager.
13: It's two pros and a cup of Joe.
15: Oh, boy. 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
13: Jonas Knox.
16: What do you mean funny? Funny how?
13: Brady Quinn.
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13: College Football Hall of Famer LeVar Arrington.
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13: 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Here's Brady Quinn, LeVar Arrington, and Jonas.

0: Why are you shaking your head, Var? Lorena's feeling it today.
1: Clearly, Cam got her turned up. I mean, I ain't gonna lie, he got me turned up.
2: Yeah. He's a little rocket. He goes vroom, right on through.
1: Whoa.
2: Bulldozing.
1: Whoa, hold on.
2: Can't stop him.
1: Hold on, Lorena.
0: Yeah.
1: Hold on, don't get carried away, man.
0: It is two pros and a cup of Joe, Fox Sports Radio, LeVar Arrington, Brady Quinn, Jonas Knox with you here. 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By the way, be sure to check out our YouTube channel for the show. 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
3: Sometimes you can't get to everything in the world of sports or entertainment. Good thing the guys are here to bring you in case you missed it.
0: All right. This is perfect for in case you missed it.
1: Is that right?
0: You guys are going to have to be honest here.
1: All right.
0: No judging at all. Did anybody listening to this show, you guys included, watch any portion of the Jets-Titans game yesterday?
4: I saw a little bit of it in a four box, but if I'm being honest, I was not paying as much attention to that game.
0: And you shouldn't.
4: As the rest of the,
0: and
4: the three.
0: And you should not. There used to be a thing they would do back in the day where when HD first came out, there would be one game designated in standard def. For whatever reason, they couldn't get all games in HD. Yeah. That game would have been standard def every single week if they played. The Tennessee stinks. And I don't know what attendance numbers they're showing. I saw 64 grand were there in Nashville to watch it. No shot in hell there were 64,000 people there. That looked like USC in the Coliseum. That game was brutal. I don't know. Tennessee's going to be on the short list of teams that are going to be vying for that number one pick at the end of this whole thing.
1: Mm.
0: Like, that's how that's going to go. So, at least you're honest about it. LeVar,
1: what's our countdown? What's our countdown, Lorena?
0: LeVar.
1: What's our countdown?
0: You want to answer
1: four.
0: The question,
1: come
0: sir?
1: Come on, count it out. Come it out.
0: LeVar.
1: Nope. Football taught me you earn everything you get. 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It works hard all week, cleans up nice on the weekend, and feels as at home on the job site as it does at the tailgate. 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
7: Hey there, welcome back to Monday. We're slow in a few spots now. I-10 the KD westbound, of course, around the downtown area at I-45, because we're, what, minus a couple of lanes till 2028. Let's go north. North Loop westbound just after the Hardy Toll Road to I-45. That's stop and go, as is 45 North Freeway southbound there at the Shepherd Curve. Gary Mack in the 24-hour traffic center.
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1: 6 o'clock in H-Town. Good morning and welcome to a Monday edition. It's Matt and Ross in the morning on Sports Talk 790.

He's got room to run. He's going to take it.

and this one's cranked to right field, back on it, Smith. He's on the warning track, and it's gone. Three rows deep in right field. And just like that, the Rays lead 7-2.

Kramer deep to left. Trammell is back, and he'll watch that one go. Just does clear the wall. Two-run home run for Nick Cortez. The route continues. It's 11-0 Rays. Fifth home run for the Rays catcher. I don't know.

This one's hit well to right field. Cam Smith goes back and runs out of room. Seven rows deep into the seats. 14-2. Two touchdowns for the Rays.

0: Thankfully, Ross Villarreal, we have our Texas Longhorns.
1: What an epic comeback late Saturday night.
2: Look at the horns, baby.
1: I think he'd be pleased with that.
2: I never lost faith. I believed the whole time, by the way.
1: I know. Okay, so tell the truth, because we do that every morning, every Monday at 8:30. So we're going to do the tell the truth here. And we will get to, obviously, a lot of the local stuff here. But what were your emotions if I had a live video cam of you quarters one, two, three, and then tell me how your fourth quarter was?
2: One was bad. I still believed. Halftime, I was like, okay, this is not going great. And then when they got down 23-3, yeah, I thought it was over. I mean, I don't think I'm alone in that, and I don't think I can be blamed for that.
1: Nope.
2: Because it wasn't even the, okay, obviously they turned the ball over immediately, and it was bad. And then they threw the ball away, Arch didn't throw the ball away. It falls out of Cam Coleman's hands, bounces to the DB, and gets picked off. And it's like, what the heck is going on? This is an utter disaster. Mm-hmm. And then even from there, Ohio State was moving the ball. They, at one point, they had outgained Texas like 80 yards to 5, and the Texas just wasn't moving the ball. They were having bad luck, and they weren't moving the ball. And I was like, this thing is over. And then the fourth quarter happened, and it was just
1: I knew you guys were going to win when the Ohio State kicker missed the field goal. I just knew that.
2: I still didn't know then, personally.
1: Yeah.
2: But, yeah, the win probability got up to like 98.7% or something like that.
1: Yeah.
2: And it was a massive, massive comeback, and now you're fighting Texas Longhorns. Are number one in the country.
1: And that'll take care of today's positive parts of the Matt and Ross in the Morning Show, because everything else, frankly, sucked.
2: Yeah. Well, where do you even want to start?
1: Well, we'll start with the football team, because it was the debut.
2: Okay.
1: So I've got some to tell the truth stuff. I don't want to give away too much, but...
2: oh, dear.
1: Remember we spent a lot of time, and maybe I was a leader of this, and maybe we've got a change of philosophy in this. I always thought the defense was supposed to be ahead of the offense at this point.
2: Yeah, that's what everybody said, and then that's not what happened. But we both talked about the fact that, I mean, it's Josh Allen.
1: Yeah.
2: It could happen.
1: Yeah.
2: Within the range of outcomes, was Josh Allen going Josh Allen, which he did. And going Josh Allen means two things. It means making plays with your feet. It makes incredible throws. And then it also means making boneheaded throws, which unfortunately the Texans weren't able to capitalize, especially with that Lassiter nearly had a pick at the end, and Jalen Petrie nearly had a pick as well at a goal line.
1: Ross, especially the Lassiter play.
2: Yeah, he should have had
1: that. There is no excuse. You're a professional player. You are in you're not in receiver drills, but you are in drills like that all the time. You have to 100% in a close game that saw so many lead changes yesterday. You absolutely have to make that play.
2: Well, you say that, but he's a DB. We know that. I mean, how many times always say? Well, there's a reason he plays defensive back. There's a reason why he doesn't play wide receiver.
1: DBs drop balls. Drills.
2: So I'm not going to go absolutely 100% had to make the catch. I know you will, and that's fine.
1: I will.
2: But he should have had the play. I mean, of course.
1: Oh, maniacs. What a morning we're going to have today. Whew. So, I'm going to peel the curtain back a little bit. So, I had an extraordinarily busy day. I'm in eastern Pennsylvania, by the way. If you don't know where that is, it's about 60 miles west of Philadelphia.
2: What are you doing? Beautiful little really? West Philadelphia? Born and raised?
1: No. Way, way west Philadelphia. Like 60 miles west. Okay, so now...
2: On the playground? Where you spent most of your days?
1: No, I was in a modern hotel with...
2: Oh, okay.
1: Good. I got a bacon this morning, so life is pretty good at this point.
2: That's cool.
1: So, my daughter's team is playing. I have the Texans game with earbuds in my earphones, watching the Texans game, writing notes down as the game was progressing. So... I was, as the kids would say, Ross, multitasking yesterday.
2: Okay.
1: Then I would flip over to the Astros, and I didn't have to spend much time on that because that was an utter disaster yesterday. A terrible, terrible weekend, including Brian Abreu seeing two batters on Friday. One went for a double, one went for a home run that I believe is in the Atlantic Ocean at some point on the other side of the state. And remember that room I was asking for breathing room? The Astros are losing that breathing room, by the way.
2: Yeah, the breathing room's gone.
1: Yep.
2: And I literally apologized to them on Friday, and I was like, I said they weren't going to make the playoffs, and I was like, oh, you guys are making the playoffs. The playoff odds were like 90-something percent, like the last weekend. Yeah. Now it's down to 75%. What are we doing here, buddies? Let's go.
1: All right. So many layers on both things. We've got a lot of things going on the show today. We're going to have the sounds at 6:30 coming up, which mine will feature some post-game commentary from the Texas game, so I've got that for you at 6:30.
2: Okay.
1: It'll be very short, if you know what I'm saying, Ross.
2: Oh, okay.
1: I mean, like, really, really short.
2: You know what? We'll save it to it, but...
1: Save it? Yeah. Mm-hmm. Well, I'm curious, because you're...
2: Disappointing.
1: You're hemming and hawing over there.
2: Disappointing. I'll just say that. We'll discuss.
1: All right. Steve Sparks going to join us at 8 o'clock to tell the truth today at 8:30. Missing you at 9:30. Believe it or not, at 9:50. And at some point, I haven't figured... I've got a tentative spot for it. Aggie tweets were in order and in a lot of work this weekend, maybe even more than the first week's game. I guess when Arizona State comes in, it's a Big 12 team. It's a little more impactful game. The kids on those College Station streets are a little more liquored up, so we'll be reading some of those as well.
2: Mm, that should be fun.
1: They're never disappointing, are they?
2: Rarely.
1: Could you imagine Aggie police tweets going, nothing happened here. Everybody's behaving. Having a great time. Beat the hell out of whoever's opponent.
2: You get 100,000 people. Somebody's going to be acting up.
1: Yeah. All right. 6 o'clock Maniacs. Let's get to the Texans here. And some are blaming on CJ a little bit. And obviously when you fumble the ball late, that was not the premium way to end a football game as you're trying to make the drive.
2: Is this a CJ Stroud career experience? Pretty good. Well, and then he fumbled at the end.
1: As I tweeted just before the drive started, David Mulligetta needs this to go very well for his client.
2: It would have been nice. Would have been nice for everyone.
1: He didn't have a bad game. I mean, there's no question. No, he did not.
2: Well, again, the C.J. Stroud experience. He didn't have a bad game. He didn't cost them the game, but he didn't go win them the game.
1: Yep. Then Montgomery wanted to, by the way.
2: Josh Holy Allen smokes. Went and won the Buffalo Bills the game. Yep. Josh Allen is worth $55 million that he gets paid.
1: Yeah. By the way, why have the Texans never been able to cover a tight end in 25 years?
2: I don't know why. Dalton Kincaid had a breakout game for sure, and there was a lot of camp hype about him and how he's looking good and he's ready to make the leap. And you never know with camp hype, man. As you know, what is there? Is there something to this? Well, week one there was something to it.
1: And Reed Blankenship. Oh my God! I mean, one game and a season, but one game was a season. He was horrendous. He'd be cut.
2: And most importantly, Matt, you hardly got any booty.
1: You didn't get much booty at all.
2: There wasn't very much booty at all.
1: There was one catch.
2: I would have loved more booty.
1: Yeah, no kidding. All right, it's Matt and Ross in the morning. If you're a 6 o'clock maniac, let you be the first ones to chime in. You had a chance to stew over this, both teams, frankly.
2: What a disaster.
1: Oh, gosh.
2: At least the Cougs won, right? Did they cover the 51.5 or whatever?
1: They did cover the 51.5.
2: Nice.
1: I think they covered it by halftime, if I'm not mistaken. So,
2: oh, my God.
1: Yeah, so Marshall Faulk quotes the coach at Southern, of course, the Hall of Fame running back. I think there were some pretty good ones. I'll try to read them to you here. But he's like, we got all right. We came in, got a check, and we got our ass kicked. I mean, it was... Yeah, I'm not, look, I love my school. I love, a lot of you have great school. I just hate playing.
2: Schedule up, Cougs, come on.
1: I hate it.
2: Southern Jaguars.
1: I hate it.
2: The Jaguars have won a game this year against Kentucky State. Kentucky State sounds like honestly. Something from a sitcom.
1: I mean, I'd rather play I don't know. I mean, Sam Houston, they're going to play down the road. I'd rather play Ball State or Northern Illinois or something.
2: Guess what
1: like
2: the
1: that.
2: Kentucky State mascot is, if you don't know.
1: You know, I got to be brutally honest with you. I didn't realize there was a Kentucky State.
2: What's Kentucky famous for?
1: Bourbon.
2: Oh, what else?
1: Whiskey. Horses.
2: Yes. The Kentucky State Thoroughbreds.
1: Shut up.
2: Yeah, I swear to you.
1: Is that like a school like DeVry? Remember,
2: it sounds like it's on a bad movie. Yeah, I'm coach of the Kentucky State Thoroughbreds.
1: Remember, Jonathan, when your SFA team played that school down on 59?
2: On
1: Hillcrest?
2: Yeah.
3: By the way, that was a fun day on campus.
2: Yeah, what was that? It was like the Sci-Fair Kids Academy or whatever y'all were playing.
1: It was Visible Changes University. They played VCU.
2: Yeah.
3: We didn't even know what school it was.
1: Nobody did. It was a made-up school. There's a Netflix series about that school.
2: Yeah, it was at mechanic school. Was it the United Technical Institute or whatever?
1: All right, we're moving along here. It is Matt and Ross in the morning. John, with us as well. If you'd like to be a part of our show, especially you 6 o'clock maniacs, 713-212-5790. 713-212-5790. Yeah. It's Matt and Ross in the morning. We got the bottom of the hour. We've got the sounds at 6:30. But right now, the sounds of cha-ching. If you...

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1: Yeah, use that promo code 790. 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
7: Okay, here's what I'm noticing this morning that stands out. 69, the East Tax. That's going to have a stop and go up around Porter southbound from FM 1314, and you'll clear out after Kingwood Drive. Let's come on down. 610 North Loop, of course. That's going to be sluggish starting westbound after the Hardy Toll Road. I-10 to Katy, right around downtown westbound. And to I-45. I'm Gary Mack at the 24-Hour Traffic Center.
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11: Danny, did you ever donate that historic Alamo document you bought?
12: Yes, they came and picked it up a couple of weeks ago.
11: Were they excited to get it?
12: Clara, they were so excited that I got excited too. I was wiggling like a happy puppy.
11: Did they see any guns in your collection that they wanted to borrow?
12: They saw 14 other things they were really excited about. Said they had been looking for them for a long time.
11: Do they want to put them on display?
12: Absolutely. So I told them we would loan them whatever they wanted.
11: Good decision. Remember the Alamo, Danny.
12: Remember the Alamo, Clara.
11: And God bless Texas.
12: And God bless Texas.

0: Orange.
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6: If you are a Sisquat maniac, good morning to you. If you're a maniac that's mad about the local teams, 713-212-5790. I have a poll question up on my X account at SportsMT. The Texans defense, and you have two options. It was about Josh Allen yesterday, or there may be problems. And so far, a good sample size says 63% say there may be problems.
7: Oh, dear.
6: I would have to probably disagree with that. I was going to go more on Josh Allen. But I will say this, and maybe, Ross, you can help me out because you're big on the PFF offensive line grades. Was the Buffalo offensive line considered elite coming into the game, I guess,
7: is the question? I think it's good, like top half, but I don't think they're thinking of one of the best. And I think, did Steve Tasker say that both of their tackles were hurt the last time Texans played or something like that?
6: Yeah, they've always had roughed up offensive lines.
7: I think they held the line a lot better this game than they have previously.
6: Because honestly, Anderson and Danielle Hunter just were guys yesterday, right? Is that fair to say?
7: Danielle Hunter got the good. Yeah, he basically wasn't much of a factor until towards the end of the game where he deflected Josh Allen's hand. Will Anderson got the half a sack. Clowney got a sack early. And so you got two sacks in this game as opposed. I mean, you can't expect to get eight sacks against Josh Allen ever again.
6: Yep.
7: But pass rush could have been a lot better, obviously.
6: Yeah, and again, you and I and rest of the fans of the team, we've watched Josh come into this building a lot over the last 5 or 6 years, and he's been miserable. So this was, I mean, he got away with one again, a couple of stupid throws. The ball that was deflected, you know, off of his hands could have been a turnover if things worked out. But generally speaking, he ran the ball well. He got the touchdown. He play action passed. He was accurate for the most part.
7: Mm-hmm.
6: That was good Josh Allen yesterday. And as good as the Texans defense, Ross, is good Josh Allen's even going to beat some good defenses.
7: Good Josh Allen is unstoppable until he wants to stop himself. But if Kamari Lassiter makes that pick at the end, then we're saying he went Josh Allen. So, I mean, this is the way of the world in the NFL, that the Texans could have made a number of plays where they had, I mentioned the Petrie one, mentioned the Lassiter one. I think there was a Blankenship could have had a pick, and then DJ, he misses it, and DJ Moore gets the easy touchdown. So it was the almost plays that you did not make, and that's the way of the world in the NFL.
6: That was Blankenship going for the steal, and the receiver catches the ball, and in basketball terms, he goes for the easy dunk. There's nobody behind him, basically.
7: Yeah.
6: So I thought the running game was effective for the most part. I mean, obviously, Montgomery is an RB1 based off of one performance. Nico Collins got to the end zone. I thought the play calling was pretty good. I think the offensive line was just okay. And honestly, to be brutally honest with you, Ross, the Texans offensive line, if they're going to go to the Super Bowl, which a lot of folks think they're going to do that, or at least in the 713 and 281 area codes, you just can't have just an okay offensive line. CJ needs to have an elite offensive line.
7: Yeah.
6: Or at least above average.
7: Well, at least not like, you know, what was it, 32nd out of 32nd from Mike Clay? I think PFF had them 27th. Like, I don't know, got a crazy idea. How about top half of the NFL? How about top 15, top 16? Would that be cool? Is that possible? Can you do it? You've only been trying to build an offensive line for, I don't know, since you got here, Nick Caserio.
6: Yeah. Now, again, obviously PFF will do a really good job of identifying each individual person, so then we'll wait.
7: Yeah, it's one data point, so I mean, they're not the end all be all. We can look around a lot. There's a lot of NFL graders around these days, a lot of NFL content creators, so we can try to look around. But when nobody has you anywhere near the top half, then you're probably not near the top half.
6: So, one game does not make a season. Frankly, if you go back to last year's Texans team, three games does not make a season.
7: No, they were 0-3 last year. It was against the Jaguars on the road. It was a must-win game, and they didn't win the game, and they went 12-5. Yeah. So overall, it was disappointing. They could have made a couple of plays. You can spin this. If you want to go full-on deep steel blue spin, you can say, well, the defense is going to be okay, and the offense looked great. So we like where we're at.
6: Yeah, if you want to go glass full, you put up a bunch of points.
7: Yeah.
6: And the last drive was not great, but CJ was able to find his receivers. CJ ran a little bit. It looked like he had a little additional burst. I think Ross Tucker was bringing that up on the broadcast yesterday. Maybe there's a few pounds lighter that he's able. He was always a good runner and never needed to run a lot, but ran effectively. I thought the play call for the Montgomery touchdown under the backfield was a really good move. The Buffalo had no idea what the hell was going on that.
7: Mm-hmm.
6: They were able to use a couple of tight ends. You mentioned Booty didn't get much work. Frankly, the second receivers didn't get a whole lot of work, period. But Nico Collins was necessary, was there. And again, you're supposed to score that many points, especially for the Houston Texans, especially as conservative as our friend D'Amico Ryans is. How about that fourth down call early in the game going for it deep in his own territory?
7: I like that.
6: I did, too. So there are enough positives. I mean, I don't think my head is down and I can't go to work today, but
7: I think the receiving core, I'm not going to say like I'm thrilled, but I feel like they can be good enough. It's Nico Collins and the Pips. And I think the Pips can be okay. Like Noel, you mix it in with Hutchinson, Noel, Schultz, Booty, whoever. Like you got guys who can at least here or there make plays.
6: Yeah, if you're going to see the Jackson 5, and as long as Michael's out there, you're fine.
7: Yeah, as long as Nico's out there, we're good.
6: Yeah. You're relying on Tito and Jermaine to lead the concert? It's not going to be great.
7: It's going to be a problem.
6: No.
7: That's what happened in the playoffs.
6: All right. 713-212-5790. If you want to come in and say hello to us this morning, we are with you till 10 o'clock. We've got a busy, busy show for you today. A lot of baseball, a lot of football to get to. Aggie Police, we've got to get to the Sounds at 630, which will involve the big Texas win last on Saturday night. We'll do all that at 713-212-5790. 713-212-5790. The Sounds at 630 are coming up after I tell you about Uptown Appliance Repair. 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
11: Here's your News Radio 740 forecast. A heat advisory in effect for your Monday. A 60% chance of showers this afternoon. Highs today of 92.
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1: Well, that sounds very inviting.
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1: That sounds like a threat.
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1: Oh, it's always nice to get to the sounds at 6:30, but always difficult to make a choice, Matthew, after the weekend. A lot of sports stuff going on. We got NFL, of course, college football, maybe. We're going to be skipping the Astros, talking about much about them.
2: We've gone 32 minutes so far.
1: Ugh, we'll get to it at some point, but yep. I, of course, this is not going to shock you, wanted to hear what it sounded like on the other side of the Ohio State epic collapse.
3: Clock down to the final 3 seconds, 2-1, and the game is over. Texas, as Ohio State gets the ball snapped, and the ball is thrown deep downfield, and the play is broken up and intercepted. Falling on the ball was Grayson Littleton on a Hail Mary pass, and the Longhorns come from behind and win it. 24-23.
1: Oh, man.
2: That's Paul Keels, by the way, the longtime voice of Ohio State.
1: He did not sound too happy, Matthew.
2: I've been there. I mean, I've been there. We have all been there.
1: And they're going to throw the ball. There's 3 seconds left. And he's like, he basically was calling the game over, but even before the interception.
2: I believe he
1: shot off the final gun, it sounded like, with his, he did it.
2: I believe he had his briefcase already locked and loaded, was trying to catch a midnight flight out of there.
1: Yeah, I thought I heard some zippers zipping up his bag. Yeah.
2: So I've not been to DKR in a long time.
1: Okay.
2: Game ends. And I know parking is, they're always making fun of parking around UT because there's just not as many space, especially with the stadium expansion. Realistically, if you stay to the final play, which obviously a lot of folks did, how fast can you get out of there? Or is that like a 2-hour?
1: What do you mean? First of all, you stay for the eyes of Texas, Matt.
2: Okay. So
1: you never leave for the eyes of Texas. And then you stay for the fireworks show.
2: Okay.
1: And then you have, and then you drink whatever you got left out of your flask.
2: Yes.
1: And then you go and you walk out.
2: So it's 4 o'clock in the morning, you're basically saying.
1: Yeah, basically.
2: Okay.
1: I don't even know where you... I mean, the parking garages aren't even necessarily close. There are some that are close.
2: Yeah.
1: But yeah, it's going to be a whole thing. I guess this sounds stupid, but I've been to a billion games, but I've never parked at the stadium.
2: Yeah, the last time I was given media parking was when we did a Rice Texas game many, many years ago. And I mean, we were so far away.
1: Well, I always A, lived on campus, or B, yeah. Ubered, or C, you just go to a Scholl's Garden afterwards and get hammered, and then you find your way home after that.
2: Yeah. But that's the thing about these these stadiums that are 100,000 seats plus. I mean, A&M has the same problem. I'm sure Tennessee has had it, Michigan, Notre Dame, whatever the case. They're not going to let these lots just sit there, you know, and just be used only on game day. They're going to every nook and cranny and every side spot. And so, if you have the super big money, you have the good spot. But short of that, you're SOL.
1: You got to like walk across the freeway, basically.
2: That's right.
1: To go get to your party.
2: So, my sound at 6:30 is Holly Rowe, who does the solid reporting for the ABC Big Game of the Week.
1: Yes.
2: She works with Chris Fowler and Kirk Herbstreit. I've talked to Holly a couple times in the last handful of years. She works some of the Utah Jazz broadcasts, so I've seen her. I'd say we're friends or have a relationship, but just nothing more than a hello. You get the winning coach after the win, and obviously when you're down 3 scores late in the contest, it was a great opportunity to catch up with the University of Texas head football coach Steve Sarkisian, and here's how their conversation went.
4: He wants to go celebrate, and you can understand why. Sark fired up. His team never gave up.
1: Unreal.
2: All right. I got that at 2 seconds. All right. You were him and Hahn 30 minutes ago, so I'm going to let you have the floor. Go
1: Be a professional, Sark. Be a professional. I know he's fired up. I know he's on adrenaline and all that stuff. And remember, like, the video of him, like, before a game, some guy touched him on the chest, and he started, like, chewing him out and, like, bit his head off. Like, he gets fired up. He's an energetic guy. It's not a bad thing. But be a professional. Sit there. How many questions? Matt, you know, these days, they're, like, 2 questions max.
2: And they're far from, let's put it this way.
1: Softballs.
2: Heavy journalism.
1: Yes, they're Hayden
2: coach,
1: Wesneski's.
2: What was that like?
1: They're Hayden Wesneski and Tampa balls.
2: Yeah.
1: Oh, okay?
2: God. Oh, you had to cross-reference.
1: I'm
2: seriously?
1: Sorry. Hayden Wesneski and Tampa meatballs. 2 meatballs. We're happy. proud of the guys. Big comeback. This is also an opportunity, by the way, Matt, as you know, you're on the recruiting trail 365 yes. days a year. So you have the opportunity. The entire world is watching you. Throw up a hook'em, say come to Texas if this is what you want to be a part of and be these comebacks and all that stuff. Make it a 30-second commercial for the University of Texas and get out of there. Be a professional, Sark. Come on.
2: Easy. It's easy. We just played an excellent opponent. We're this is a great matchup. This is going to get us ready for hopefully a national title run. I love our no quit. It wasn't just Arch. It was everybody else.
1: So there's 500 directions you can go.
2: Marketing 101, yeah.
1: Yes.
2: All right, two things in play on this. One, apparently there were some technical issues at halftime, and I didn't see the halftime interview.
1: Laura Rutledge came out and said that Sark was waiting. There were technical issues, and then basically he blew it off.
2: Yeah. So. And number two, and I don't mind saying this, the University of Texas Sports Information Department's not very good. It's not.
1: Well, many sports information departments are we're holier than thou, and Texas is one of those.
2: Yeah, and again, you're also you can try to tell your coach what to do, but coaches do what coaches want to do. They're not going to let a sports information director dictate what's going on. But the really, really good ones do.
1: Yes.
2: Really, really good ones say, you know, you can't do that. Or I know there are some technical issues, but you get an opportunity for 30 seconds or 40. I mean, heck, for that matter, if it's Holly Rowe, she's going to give you 75, 90 seconds. Steve Sarkisian's a well-spoken guy.
1: Yeah, just come out there and say, you know, this is what we want to build at the University of Texas. Big games like this, good for us, like hook 'em horns, come wear burnt orange. Like, just make it a recruiting spiel for 60 seconds or whatever.
2: So, as is the case with social media, you know, first of all, the video is going viral. You have probably 50% of America going, Sark, you're an a-hole. Why would you do that? And then you have 50% that go, you know, why do we need silent reporters anyway? Holly Rowe is not going to ask you the probing questions, which, again, I think furthers our point of he wasn't going into the lion's den to be asked questions here.
1: Yeah, make it easy. Be a professional. I'll just say it was a jackass move. Jackass move, in my opinion.
2: I don't disagree. I just think it was a missed opportunity.
1: Sark. He's building something great at Texas. Yeah. He finally won one of these big games that we've been waiting for him to win. I mean, Arch and the team came back.
5: You know, I'm surprised, Ross. I was coming in this morning thinking you were going to defend him.
1: Because this is a pattern behavior. This is the problem. This is not the first time he's done this. He's getting all mad. Like I said, he's screaming at people. He's blowing off media. He's very sensitive in the media. He has rabbit ears. You can tell. He hears a lot of the noise, and he's under a lot of pressure. I get it. But just throwing a hook'em and walking off, every coach, whether it be, I don't know, Ryan Day, Kirby Smart, whoever, every coach in the country, Nick Saban, yeah, they can get mad with the reporters sometimes, but after a win, answer two softball questions and get out of there.
2: Yep. And again, great sports information departments. Talk about that ahead of time. And Texas doesn't have one, and it hasn't for a long time. There's one guy that's been in charge a long time, and I've never had good dealings with him, and the reputation of him is, I mean, he'll take care of a couple of people in Austin, but that's about it. I mean, yeah, just, it's not good. And unfortunately, again, coaches are wielding more power than ever before. My guess is being a sports information director for Bobby Knight, you know, was not a piece of cake. My guess it's not easy when it's Rick Pitino. Well, I know Rick Pitino's pretty engaged. There are some guys in college sports. I mean, my guess is Kirby Smart's not the easiest to deal with when it comes to communications department, you know, with a football player. But you have to play the game. You absolutely have to play the game.
1: I mean, maybe he had his reasons. Who knows? Maybe the technical difficulties were a real problem and he was annoyed from halftime. And you know, so maybe there's more context to this that we just don't know.
2: All right. The Sounds at 6:30 again with you every morning here on the Matt and Ross in the Morning Show. If you want to join us, we'd love to have you at 713-212-5790. That's 713-212-5790. We have some Aggie tweets to get to, which we're going to probably save a little bit later because I'm actually proud of ourselves, Ross. We went 41 minutes before bringing up, well, as you would say, Hayden Wesneski softballs that were thrown at Tropicana Field in St. Petersburg yesterday.
1: 14-4. 75
2: and 75. You wanted a double-digit game. You've been asking for it for weeks.
1: Yeah, I said four for the Astros. Like, to score double digits. A pile of mid. That's what they are. 75 and 75, they're a pile of mid.
2: Poor Ronald Blanco.
1: Big, fat pile of mid. Renaud Blanco. Mm. Sweating.
2: And the Astros were being no-hit for a long time yesterday.
1: I didn't even know that. I had the game on, but I was also watching football. So,
2: well, thankful. I think the Astros don't mind you not being in that situation.
1: Let's just say I was mostly checked out after the third inning when it was 7-0. I wasn't pitch to pitch on the game.
2: More on the Astros when we come back. It is 6:42. It's Matt and Ross. We are in the morning at 713-212-5790. We'll get more on the Astros in depth. The Steve Sparks called the weekend series in St. Petersburg. We'll get to that. Aggie tweets. And, of course, we'll hear from some of the Texans throughout the course of the morning as they drop the season opener to the Buffalo Bills. 713-212-5790 with a word for Sethi's Fine Jewelry. Right now, Sethi's is open Tuesday through Saturday, 10 o'clock until 6. 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
6: To hear C.J. Stroud calling out the signals for his offensive line. And they're actually good. Quicker throws.
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8: And we were doing so well, too. So much for that. I-10 to Katy eastbound just after Studemont. That's an accident costing us around 5 to 10. Now, picture this. I-69 southbound. That is brakes beyond I-10 southbound on down. Transtar says we got a stalled vehicle over on the outside shoulder at 45 the Gulf. But just in front of that, let's go with an accident reported as well around 288 costing us 15. Gary Mack, 24-hour. Travis Sink.
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17: 6:48, Matt and Ross in the morning. 713-212-5790. So what depressed you more, Houston? The sweep, the three-game sweep of the Astros by the Rays, or the Texans losing week one to the Buffalo Bills? Again, week one, we've learned this last year. Mm-hmm. Usually, Ross, it's when you go to 0-2, everybody flips out.
1: But maybe it's a good omen.
17: Yeah, maybe this. And let me tell you, Cincinnati put up some points yesterday.
1: How about the Chicago Bears put up 59?
17: Could you imagine going to an NFL game and watching 59 points being scored?
1: Well, Panthers fans probably weren't too happy about it.
17: Oh, no, especially when it's in their building.
1: Yeah, it was in Carolina. Are we going to play defense at any point, guys? Or no? Bryce Young had a crazy game, 360 yards, three touchdowns, and they lost by 22.
17: Yeah. I mean, when I kept looking at it, first of all, that was the game that ended before at the very end, except for the overtime game between New Orleans and Detroit. But you go to an NFL game, they time these things pretty much where you're out of there by like for a 12:02 kick. If you're out by there 3:05, 3:10, the very latest. I don't know. I think the game just ended between Chicago and Carolina because score 59. I mean, that's a college game.
1: And the Texans one was 320-ish because that was also back and forth towards the end.
17: Yeah, lots of scoring. So, not a great weekend for the local teams. I will say this, and again, we are trained not to read too much into 1 week, so let's not do that. But it is so funny that the team was so dominant defensively in the preseason, at least from the practices. Remember, teams were coming in, we can't score against.
1: Yeah, seriously, it was against the Panthers. Like, a Panthers offense sucks, so they scored 37 points.
17: Yeah,
1: Bryce Young looked great, and they were completely, torched the Panthers. All the reports, all the picks they were getting, and all that stuff.
17: Yeah.
1: And it's been, as we're kind of hinting at, which we'll get to in the NFL Rewind tomorrow.
17: Yeah,
1: there was a lot of scoring across the board, which has not been the norm the last couple of years.
17: And I will lead into that as part of my "To Tell the Truth" this morning as well.
1: Yeah,
17: at 8:30. So
1: Bengals and Buccaneers 33-27, Lions Saints 31-30. Like the Ravens had 40. Yep. There was a lot of scoring in the NFL in Week One.
17: And there's also death taxes, and the Cowboys open up Sunday Night Football with a loss. So that's that for you as well.
1: That's a shame.
17: You know what's funny, and I've lived in Houston, I'm 54, I've lived in Houston 40 years of my life, maybe longer, let me think, 42 years of my life. I don't like the Cowboys, but I don't despise them. Now, I despise their fans because they're completely out of tune with who they are, but when I watch them play, I mean, I like CeeDee Lamb. Dak Prescott, makes too much money, but he's not a bad quarterback. They got a ground game. They've always had a decent offensive line until the last couple of years. They've had some defensive stars. I mean, I saw them losing last night, and I was like, okay. I mean, John Harbaugh gets his first win as a Giants coach, and Jackson Dardon Scadaboo goes to the end zone. And is he a nut or what? Is he certifiably nuts?
1: He's got a screw loose, and I love it. Because he's not on my team. I don't have to worry about it.
17: Yeah.
1: When he's out there, he's had a major knee injury, and then he's out there doing backflips trying to show that he's okay.
17: Why is he doing the U.S. Gymnastics Championship after a touchdown?
2: It was so odd.
1: Yeah, he's coming for Simone Biles' crown. Like, relax, Cam.
2: You know, it's funny because when he was at Arizona State, and who was he playing? Who did he play in the Big 12 championship game? Was it Texas in the last game that he played?
1: No, that was in the playoff when he played. They played. I can't remember.
2: But he really became a star that day. And we're like, okay, here's a nice white running back.
1: I mean, he had a big game against Texas, too.
2: Yeah. And okay, he's cute and everything. But he went to the NFL and had a really good season until he got hurt. And then everything he does is like he's like Evel Knievel out there. He was death-defying stunts.
1: Yeah. Yeah, they beat Iowa State 45-19 in that game. Yeah. And then he had a big – he was terrible the first, like, three quarters of the Texas and Arizona State game. And then he had a big fourth quarter
17: that's what I remember.
1: In overtime or something like that.
2: Yeah. But that's – I mean, he's just – he's an odd fellow and proved it yesterday. But the Giants won. So there you have it there. And then all of a sudden, Kyler Murray's debut was limited in Minnesota yesterday. And then
1: – yeah, he had a concussion the second drive.
2: Yeah, Carson Wentz is 46 years old and throwing touchdowns.
1: How's J.J. McCarthy feeling right now?
2: He's like, can I go to the CFL or something? I want to play at least.
1: Like, what does it take to get your insurance license?
2: Yeah, no kidding. You know, I like a good neighbor. Oh, that's somebody else. By the way, speaking of that, Russell Wilson's hair on the NFL today was interesting, too.
1: I didn't catch that.
2: I caught it for like a minute, literally.
1: What did he have, full-on Jerry Curl or what?
2: It bald? Was like DeBarge.
1: Oh, I like that.
2: I'm just go look and tell me if I'm wrong.
1: He had the soul glow.
2: Mm-hmm. You can describe it that way.
1: Oh,
2: sure.
1: He's letting his soul glow. Oh, this is nice.
2: it's quite a mane.
1: He's got the soul glow faux hawk going. Yeah. What the hell is this?
2: Yeah,
1: you're right. It looks like he's going to play bass for Prince in the Revolution.
0: It's kind of nice. I would say
2: it's horrible, but it's different.
1: Yeah, get him a frilly shirt and some tight leather pants, and he's playing in the Revolution.
2: You know, it's crazy. I only watched literally a minute of it yesterday. So I knew who James Brown was and Bill Cowher. I had no idea who the other two guys were. Russell Wilson's up there. But Nate Burleson, I know. There's somebody in the very far right.
1: You know Nate Burleson.
2: Yeah. Hosting the Hollywood Squares.
1: God. You know what? That was rude.
2: That
1: I'm
2: was
1: sorry.
2: Write that down.
1: You know
2: Friday, 11:30.
1: All I said was, you know Nate Burleson.
2: I do.
1: Yeah, I don't know who this other guy is.
2: Yeah. All right, so there you go, Russ. If you've not seen Russell Wilson's hair from yesterday's NFL today, it's definitely worthy of a look. But I will say this, and we will get into more in the game at the top of the hour here. Did you – now, it's not – here in Pennsylvania, it's in the upper 70s, so it was very pleasant. Is it still like 95 down home?
1: Yes, thanks for bringing it up.
2: Yes.
1: I walked out of the house at 5 in the morning, and I was like, no.
2: Yeah.
1: It feels like I walked...
2: Because football is supposed to be fall.
1: It's not supposed to be a microwave.
2: Crisp.
1: Yes. Yeah, it's week one of the NFL. We're coming down the stretch of baseball.
2: Yeah.
1: And it feels like I'm in a microwave at 5 in the morning.
2: Yeah.
1: What are we doing here?
2: But I was... To my bigger point, I was like, I'm watching Green Bay, Minnesota in the second half. I'm watching Washington, Philadelphia. By the way, Eagle fan here, we're in a Philadelphia TV market. They're nuts. Their game started at 4:25 here local time yesterday.
1: Uh-huh.
2: They opened the gates at 9 a.m. The TV stations that we were watching yesterday morning before we left to go to the games were opening the gate. Could you imagine 7.5 hours of tailgating before a kick?
1: No.
2: Philadelphia, nuts. They are nuts.
1: Yeah, you got to pass out on that one.
2: Think about this. If the game was at noon Houston time, could you imagine seeing anybody at NRG at 4:30 in the morning?
1: No.
2: Oh. Philadelphia. Oof, what a town. But yeah, the Eagles won, and then I'm watching the Cowboys like, man, fall. This is great. Fall. Can't wait. And then I look and find out it's 96 degrees in Houston, Texas. I'm like, yeah, it is what it is.
1: All right. Well, by the way, we got an excessive heat warning.
2: Okay.
1: Just let you know.
2: All right.
1: In case you're wondering.
2: It's going to be 78 in New York today. Just want to give you a head. That's where we're headed.
1: Appreciate it.
2: The show
1: today. That's cool.
2: So
1: yeah.
2: Let's hear from some folks, including Kamari Lassiter on his rough performance yesterday. Texans drop to 0-1. Astros get swept. We've got Aggie tweets to get to. And we got your phone calls. If you are if you're a 6 o'clock maniac, thank you for joining us. If you're a 7 o'clock joiner, come on in and be a part of it. 713-212-5790. You know what? You need something to eat later today because you don't feel like cooking because you're depressed. Ross, help the folks out.
1: Yeah. Well, you also want to catch games. That's what's happening right now. You've got baseball going on. You've got college football. You got NFL. Maybe you don't have 2-3 TVs in your living room, or maybe you want to go catch all the games and you're hungry and you want something. You're like, man, I look, girls on keto. I've been trying to eat better. I don't want to go to some place where I'm going to have to eat greasy, bland, bog you down bar food. Go to On the Curb, On the KIRB. 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
21: Week one in the NFL, and the New York teams are both 1-0. The Giants beat the Cowboys in the Sunday night game, and the Jets knocked off the Titans. Other opening day highlights, the Bears put up 59 points and thumped the Panthers, and the Vikings upset the Packers. The first Monday night game wraps up week one. The Chiefs host the Broncos tonight, and Rams pass rusher Myles Garrett undergoes minor knee surgery. 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I'm Matt McCoy.
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8: Hot spots this morning include I-10 to Katy, although some good news. This one has cleared the accident eastbound at Taylor Street. Delays, still with us around 10 minutes from T.C. Jester. 69 to Southwest Freeway southbound. That's on Cam 502 on the Transtar site. Still don't have a good visual. Nonetheless, 288, that's costing us 25 from Lorraine. I'm Gary Mack at the 24-hour Traffic Center.
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0: feel like it wasn't really too much of what they did. It was just more of what of me, to be honest with you. I can't just sit here and just say that they did a whole bunch to keep me off balance. It was just, I didn't trust my training.
1: So just how shell-shocked is the Texans locker room after that performance yesterday? It's Matt Ross in the morning here at 7:01 on 790. We are very happy to have you with us after this disappointing weekend for Houston sports, especially if you're a Texans and or Astro fan. If you're a Cougar fan, you enjoy the experience of the massive beatdown at versus Southern. If you are a Texas Longhorn fan, you love what they did in the fourth quarter at versus Ohio State. Texas Tech with a late game win. Aggies with a nice win. So college, we did okay from college.
2: Oh, Texas Tech and Oregon State were battling it out?
1: They were to the very, very end, but Texas Tech scored late to pull away by two scores.
2: Those Beavers can be tough.
1: Setting up Friday's game in Lubbock. Let's go.
2: I see now 7.5.
1: Wow.
2: Texas Tech. 7 plus the hook.
1: All right. We will get to that later in the week. Let's get to what we saw yesterday. So let's try to get into the mind of D'Amico Ryans, and we'll play some of his audio throughout the course of the day. Let me ask you this. If you're him, look, Josh Allen is an excellent quarterback, all pro, big money, lots of success, really, except at Houston Stadium, if you think about it.
2: Mm-hmm.
1: What do you think he's thinking as he woke up this morning? What the hell was that? Or are we a Kamari Lassiter catch away interception in the end zone away from winning that game? There's always those quote-unquote correctable things you go from week one to week two, but we have not seen a defensive performance like that from the Texans in years.
2: 2024, I believe, is the last time they gave up like 34 or more points, something like that. It was a stat I heard. So it was like the beginning of 2024. So I'd have to go back and look and find the exact date and all that stuff. But as you said, it's been a couple of years. So this defense has been so dominant. They've had some games where they were in shootout with Jacksonville last year. They gave up a lot of points in the last week against the Colts, but that was also, you know, they were resting their starters. So it's happened here and there. So maybe you say, yeah, it's Josh Allen, and there were a number of plays they could have made. But even at halftime, when going into the locker room, when he was interviewed on CBS, he sounded extremely annoyed. Like, we got to stop having busted coverages. We got to stay on the same page, all that kind of stuff. He knows that it was not their best performance on Sunday.
1: Well, as I brought up late in the show last week, Ross, I said, you know, would you rather have a title contender right out of the jump, or would you rather be the Jacksonville Jaguars, who completely destroyed the Cleveland Browns yesterday?
2: I said I would like rather have the Browns. Who's feeling better? I don't know how big Jacksonville Jaguar talk is.
1: No.
2: But I'm sure they're feeling better over there than Jaguar lady is feeling pretty good. I don't know how good they're feeling over here.
1: And if you have Trevor Lawrence as your fantasy quarterback, that'd be me.
2: All right. You know what? We don't have to bring this up.
1: Will you give the score update for the audience, please?
2: You had high points of the week. I might be low points, so I'd have to go ahead and check. I might not only lose to you, I think I might owe 10.
1: Oh, my gosh. That's terrible.
2: It's not great. So congratulations to the Toros, and that's breakfast tacos for you and Jonathan whenever you get back in town.
1: All right, well.
2: Whenever that's going
1: to
2: be.
1: It'll be Thursday, and then I go back. Then we go to Lubbock after that.
2: Out of town, Thomas.
1: Yeah, it's fine. It's busy time of the year. All right, so if you would like to chime in on what you liked, what you didn't like. I mean, look, I wasn't completely sold on David Montgomery. And look, everything is, we got to be really close and be really relative about all this. Everything is based off of 1 week. We're not doing a month. We're not doing a half of the season. This is one singular Sunday.
2: Dang, but I even got Ashton Jeanty to score 30 against you, and I still got crushed.
1: Yeah. How many rushing yards did he finish with?
2: 102.
1: Dang, he had caught a receiving touchdown, too.
2: Yep. Two receiving touchdowns.
1: Now, granted, again, you're playing. Now, you're Las Vegas. You're feeling good about yourself because you played the Miami Dolphins. So, how did Malik Willis do, by the way?
2: 15 of 27, 220 yards, no touchdowns, and a pick.
1: Okay. Feeling good about that. Back to the Texans.
2: That Vegas front seven's actually pretty good.
1: Yeah, that's right. That's right. Montgomery was great. Really, really good. Great. I mean, he's got something to prove. I mean, look, when you're fighting with Jahmyr Gibbs, and not that David Montgomery's not a fine runner, but Jahmyr Gibbs is the elite MVP type candidate going into this year.
2: Yeah, I thought it was an interesting use of the two backs. At the end of the day, it ended up with, at least on the on PFF, they do like the fantasy snaps. Yeah. So it's 40 for Marks, 39 for Montgomery. Montgomery got 13 of the first 15 snaps. And then when it was, we have to be passing in the last couple of drives, it's all Woody Marks. So I think that kind of gives us some insight. It's going to be when the game, when the neutral, as they call it, the game script, when it's neutral, it's going to be heavy David Montgomery. When you're behind or it's third down or it's 2 minute, then it's going to be heavy Woody Marks.
3: And that has to be for blocking purposes? Or
2: no, it's a good pass catcher. He's a bad, he's a good blocker and he's a better, he's just a third down back is what Woody Marks is.
3: Although, as you say that, though, Montgomery, slid out of the little pattern and went to the right corner. Buffalo could not have defended anyway.
2: Yeah, that was nice. David Montgomery can catch the ball.
3: Yeah.
2: But he's also going to be, he's going to be your first down guy. And he was, as I said, 13 of the first 15 snaps, David Montgomery. But then Woody Marks closed strong with when the Texans were basically in two-minute mode because they were behind and needing to pass the ball.
3: All right, so a lot of our listeners, people that we follow on Twitter and stuff that you and I are both interested in are about the same. So let me just run through what I saw on my the people that I follow and the For You tab. And again, it's just a very small sample size, but it's kind of the immediate reaction after a game. First and foremost, I think Kamari Lassiter is getting worn out as much as anybody because of the dropped interception and the pass cover. He got burned all day long. Reed Blankenship does not want to look at social media at all today. That was not a great opening performance for him. And then the third storyline for me was C.J. Stroud, 2 minutes left to go, needing a touchdown to win the game. This is the guy, again, this is coming up into the, remember, I think it was even, who was Schefter was saying, yeah, they've tabled the talks on the contract and that everything is amicable and everything is fine.
2: Everybody's cool.
3: Everybody's cool. Getting along.
2: Yeah, they're holding hands.
3: Yeah, hugging it out before the game.
2: Yeah.
3: But this would have been a resume building moment.
2: Mm-hmm. Yeah, it's, you know what it is, Matt? Here's an analogy for you.
3: Oh, may I judge this analogy,
2: sure,
3: please?
2: Sure. CJ Stroud bet on himself, right? He sat down at the blackjack table. He lost the first hand. Can he rally? Can you come back from losing the first hand? You can. He had an 18, but the dealer pulled a 21.
3: Can I go off of that, please?
2: Okay. Well, first of all, you're supposed to grade by analogy.
3: It's a B, but I'm coming to help you write the article to make it an A.
2: Oh, okay. Here we go.
3: You lost your first 100. You went back to your wallet and said, I can make that up and then some.
2: Okay. He didn't lose 100, though. He's still got 272 and two touchdowns.
3: That's true. That's true.
2: 274, excuse me.
3: That would have been the, that's the mulligan. That would have been David Mulligan texting him and saying, dog, because that's how they, that's how CJ talks about it. Everybody's a dog.
2: Everybody's a dog.
3: So Mulligan
2: is like, a dog.
3: Dog, that's why we held out. Get ready. Get ready to eat, dog. And the reality
2: somebody
3: came
2: put
3: in
2: a
3: the
2: leash
3: offensive
2: on this
3: line
2: dog, Jonathan. Jesus.
3: What's that?
2: Nothing. I said somebody put a leash on this dog, talking about you. No, they didn't really lose the first bet. That's what I'm saying. You kind of got it. You got an 18. It wasn't bad, but yeah, the game was on the line. You could have gotten scoreboard. And that's what they're doing, right? They're keeping score every game. Every game, C.J. Stroud, if he throws 300 yards and three touchdowns every single game and you bank it all and you add it all up, then he's going to be getting a lot of cash. So this one, to me, was just, he looked pretty good, could have won the game, but didn't. And that's been the story of C.J. Stroud. Go win us the game since his rookie year, and he's done it a couple times, but mostly it was his rookie year. A go win us the game, and he went and won you the game. And he hasn't been doing that consistently enough lately.
3: Because guess what Buffalo Radio is doing today? Bill's talk today was, thank you, Josh. We're paying you $55 million a year. You won us the game.
2: Yes. This was exactly. That's the thing. You want more than what Josh Allen's making. You want more than what we just saw from Josh Allen. Did it look like C.J. Stroud was anywhere close to the stratosphere of Josh Allen? No. And he wants more money than that guy. So you got to play better.
3: Now, here's the issue. Whose offense is better? If you put C.J. Stroud behind center for the Buffalo Bills and say, go do what Josh Allen did yesterday, can C.J. Stroud do that? That's the question we don't have
2: answers for. Nowhere close. Yeah, but I'll answer for you. It's not going to be anywhere close. Those throws, because, I mean, he made a couple nice throws. That throw to Nico Collins on third down to the right side of the corner, like that was a perfect throw.
3: Perfect throw.
2: He made a couple of good throws.
3: But his offensive line was just okay yesterday. It wasn't phenomenal.
2: Mm-hmm.
3: I mean, I know Keelan Rutledge was trying to fist bump everybody and all that kind of thing, and I don't think Tayshaun's day was particularly special.
2: Yeah,
3: staring at his offensive line work.
2: But yeah, we'll break down the All-22 coming up this week with Wex, probably.
3: Ooh, Wex will love that. There were some holding calls. And when there were some problems on the offensive lines, I thought CBS camera-wise showed it to you pretty simply.
2: Yeah, Josh Allen making $55 million a year. And the reports are that C.J. Stroud got a Baker Mayfield-ish type of offer. He's 55 a year.
3: Yeah.
2: And I'm just going to say, C.J. Stroud doesn't look like he's anywhere worth $55 million a year. That's what's worth. Josh Allen is worth.
3: Which I'm curious about. You know, the Texans aren't speaking to this. And I would assume that Rappaport and Schefter are getting this from the agent. It wouldn't be in the best interest for the Texans to refute that. So if you're Schefter, if you are Rappaport, if you're any of those NFL reporters, and they're throwing those numbers out, we don't know that to be 100% true.
2: I feel like that would come, honestly, if I'm reading tea leaves, that would come from Caserio and Texans' side. Because first of all, Caserio and Texans, it feels like a lot of stuff, especially Ian Rappaport.
3: Yeah, you're maybe right.
2: And Texans have been close, and I think that's a way for them to put out, hey, doesn't it make Caserio and the Texans' side look better? They're like, hey, we offered him. Hey, let's leak this out. We offered him 55 plus. We offered around 55, and he turned us down.
3: So let's go on your train of thought on that then. Is there somebody in the Texans' office, i.e. Caserio, i.e. Hannah, that believe he's worth $55 million? That's what we saw last in his career is worth $55 million a year? Is that really true?
2: I don't think so. But maybe it's not, not exactly 55. Maybe it's 52.5. 52.5 is Herbert Goff Purdy level.
3: And he's not there.
2: I don't think so either. But could it be brought to Hannah and say 52.5 and she says, sure. And so the Texans offer it? I can see that too.
3: Or the cost of inflation with these salaries going crazy. Maybe they're saying it's going to be painful to pay him 52, but if we get him now and he has a good season like we hope
2: exactly.
3: he is, we're going to catch him as I mean, this is crazy to say as a quote-unquote discount. I don't know.
2: Yeah, everybody's gambling and betting. And it would be a gamble to pay him the 52.5, but it could be a gamble that could pay off.
3: Yeah.
2: And, well, they're saying now the Mulugeta Stroud side is saying we're going to bet on ourselves. And
3: I'm just telling
2: one weekend,
3: you,
2: they're losing the bet.
3: The football side of me, forgetting about the finances, which is hard to do. You can't really do that. But the football side of me says if I'm Caserio, I would have a difficult time stomaching giving 52 times 4, $208 million to a quarterback who just threw 4 interceptions in a playoff game for me.
2: You would. But then you also have to answer the resultant question, which is, what is my alternative? If it is not C.J. Stroud at $52.5 million, then what is it?
3: Well, you could be one more year to wait and see.
2: You're not getting a top five pick anytime soon.
3: Well, my point is this. You don't even have to do any offering at all. See what he does this year and say, hey, let's

0: 7:15. It's Matt and Ross in the morning. All right, we have not heard from a single human being this morning. I know you guys are. Come on, wake up,
1: Matt and Ross in the morning. Let's go.
0: We actually like to talk to you. Other shows don't like to talk to you.
1: I'm curious how worried people are about the defense, or how much was it Josh Allen, as the poll question at Sports MT asks.
0: Yeah, and I think again the third issue is, damn CJ, you had a chance. You could have done what Josh Allen did for Buffalo, and you didn't do it. How much is he wearing? It shouldn't be a lot, but quarterbacks always get some of the responsibility. 713-212-5790. 713-212-5790. Come on and join us. Matt and Ross in the morning here on 790.
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4: Oh, my turn. Good morning again. It is great to see you. Hope you had a great weekend. Some things I'm watching for is this back to work Monday. Northwest side in two center lanes, the worst possible spot, I might add. An accident, West San Houston Tollway southbound before Philippine, delays there at 15. And then possibly something again, East San Houston Tollway southbound. Cannot get confirmation yet. Looking for a visual right there at Wallaceville Road. Gary Mack, 24-hour traffic center.
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8: We had multiple opportunities to make plays. I had much chances to make plays on the football. We didn't make plays. We gave up way too many explosives. So you give up explosives, you have opportunities to take the football away, and you don't do those things, and you're going against the top offense in the NFL, you know, that's what's going to happen. We got to cover better. We got to finish better. And then we did not do that today.
9: You know, D'Amico doesn't like losing. Like, nobody likes to lose. But when it's his side of the ball, Ross,
10: yep,
9: that was the one. It was a little extra cranky there for a week one loss.
10: When you come out before week one in your press conference and you're like, yeah, we expect to have. Look, we understand.
9: Yep.
10: That he wasn't bragging. He was like, we understand we're supposed to have one of the best defenses, but the offense has got to come with us. When you say that on Monday of week one and then on Sunday, the offense carries their weight. They get you four touchdowns. You got it. Even though it's against Josh Allen, the Bills, you're at home. There were plays. We already ran through it, basically. The Petrie, the Blankenship, the Glassiter. Yep. There were plays to be made that did not get made.
9: No, there. And again, as I brought up in the first hour of the show, and we can argue this, I know DBs don't have the greatest hands in the world. They're DBs for a reason.
10: Okay.
9: But that ball had to be caught. It just had to be. And that's a game-changing play in the NFL where every victory is important, especially when you're going against a team that you may be seeing in the playoffs, seeding. It didn't come down to one play. But sometimes the one play can make a difference, and that non-play made it with everything.
10: It would. You could. Where the narrative right now is, C.J. Stroud had a good game, but he didn't finish, and we've seen that from him. The narrative would have flipped to Josh Allen had a great game, but he didn't finish, and we've seen that from him as well. So you, the Josh Allen side, the Buffalo side, won this one all because of, I mean, a play that, yes, Kamari Lassiter should have made.
9: Real quick, you guys know what survivor pools are, right?
10: Yes.
9: And there is a casino in Las Vegas, which we've been to before.
10: Mm-hmm.
9: And, we can go and say Circa does a nice job. They have a big Survivor contest. And there was one game on the NFL slate, Ross, that cost people that took part in that contest $10 million. Would you like to guess what game that was?
10: That would be the Arizona game?
9: That is correct. So for those that don't know what a Survivor pool is, you spend a certain amount of money, and you pick one game a week. And everybody has different rules about how much you can pick a particular team.
10: Usually it's one.
9: Yeah. Certainly can't do it in back-to-back weeks. But you try to find the biggest point spread to kind of help you along.
10: It was the second most picked team.
9: Yeah.
10: Jags are one.
9: Yeah. So you had your choice of either Cleveland, Jacksonville this week or Arizona at the Los Angeles Chargers. And Arizona, with Jacoby Brissett of all people, went and won at the LA Chargers. over $10 million in lost money on some of Circa's survivor pools.
10: They had the main big one, Survivor, they had 25,000 entries, basically.
9: Mm-hmm.
10: 75-85. So almost basically a third had the Chargers.
9: I'll say this before we go to the phones. If you and I were to share one, and a lot of people do share.
10: Yeah.
9: I think we would have gone to those two games, and I'm going to be honest with you. I probably would have led you to Chargers home because I mean I do like Justin Herbert, and I don't love Jacksonville. Maybe we should after what they did yesterday, but
10: yeah, it's not even about loving Jacksonville. It's about loving going against the Browns.
9: Yeah. So, thankfully, Ross, you and I are not splitting one of those things because you would have been really mad at me this morning.
10: Well, the one year I split one, I was out in week one. So,
9: oh, you were in one, huh?
10: Mm-hmm. I did it the year we were talking for him. Was it two, three years ago?
9: I thought you were in this
10: Bengals week one against the Patriots. It was Jacoby Brissett, too.
9: Damn, Jacoby Brissett. He's
10: the survivor killer.
9: He's a survivor buster. Yeah, that's what he is. Let's go to the phones and talk to some people. We'll start with Sal on 790 and 727. Sal, good morning to you.
11: Hey, guys. We went down to St. Petersburg yesterday. We were at the game. And
9: you were the one.
11: Yeah. No, they actually had a decent crowd for St. Petersburg anyway. But I don't think you guys have touched on, there was one play yesterday that turned the whole game. Jeremy Pena dropped a routine pop fly.
9: Yes.
11: And four runs came in after that. I'm not going to say they're going to win the game anyway, but that completely took the wind out of anything that they had. What we saw yesterday, I don't think you can appreciate this on TV. It really looked like the Astros were playing against a college team. And what I mean by that is these guys on Tampa, they out-hustled, they outplayed, they out-fundamentaled, if that's a word, everything in those three games. And the Astros look like they're in quicksand right now, and they can't get out of it. Pena and Alvarez look like they're totally lost. And I don't see it turning around right now because they don't have any kind of energy. If Espada loses his job, it's going to be on these last 12 games, whatever happens here.
9: My guess is, Sal, it wouldn't be these 12 overall. Thank you for the phone call, and I'm glad you got back safely to your spot after being there. The last 12 games to me, Ross, it's the last 150. This is who this team's been. They've been remarkably consistent. You want to buy in and love on them, and then they drop 5-7, or they drop 7-9, and you're like, all right, get ready to sell everything, and they win 11-13 or something crazy like that.
10: Yeah, it was a tough weekend for Astros. Always beat up on above 500 teams. Okay, if you say so. I mean, I still think they're mid, and they went on this stretch of 13 straight games against playoff competition. They went 6-7.
9: But yet they're in first place still.
10: Stop.
9: I'm trying. You hear that, Houston? I'm trying.
10: I'm excited. They're still in first place. They're a game up plus the tiebreaker.
9: 500
10: God,
9: record.
10: I was it me that said on Friday this division race is over?
9: Yes, it is. See, you're all over the place. You can't figure out what your Astro analysis is.
10: Oh, I'm sorry. Have you seen this team? They're up and they're down.
9: Can I give you a terrible hot take?
10: I still think they're going to win the division.
9: What's going on with Jeremy Pena? His offense has dropped off the map, and his defense has not been as good as it has been.
10: The defense has slipped, and he's not a 900 OPS guy to me. So he got really hot, and then he cooled off significantly. And I think also it's as a function of this team and the schedule. And Joe Espada did a good job once it was blown out. Like get Jeremy Pena off his feet. He pulled him out of the game. Nick Allen actually came in and was tearing it up. And I think it's been the days off, I should say. Jordan's been needing days off. He finally got a couple, but then he got pulled from the game early, too, after it was a blowout. So I think Jeremy Pena, you would have liked to have gotten more days off, but it's just been close. And it's in terms of the race, you haven't had any breathing room. You can't give him the days off. Same thing with Jordan Alvarez, and I think guys are getting tired down the stretch.
9: And so much of the heavy lifting has been in that top three of that order, offensively.
10: Yes, if they don't produce, I mean, it's been Jose Altuve went 0 for 4. He's back down to barely OPSing 700 on the season. And we've seen the flashes from Cam Smith, but not consistently. Taylor Trammell goes 0 for 3. I mean, yeah.
9: 713-212-5790. If you've got Astros depression, let us hear from you. If you've got Texans depression, 713-212-5790. That's 713-212-5790. We're going to try to lift your spirits up. Let's check in on the Texas A&M police next after Ross tells you about Synergenics.
10: I tell you about, well, you're getting your energy up. It has been a low-energy weekend for the Houston Astros, but when it comes to your day-to-day life and how you've been feeling, if you feel like, you know, and maybe it kind of happened slowly and incrementally on you, so you didn't even notice, but you're not getting up as early as you wanted. You're hitting snooze a little bit more. You're not as motivated to go out or work out or do whatever you wanted to do as even a year ago or a couple of years ago, because that's what happens. It doesn't happen go from 100 to 0, your testosterone levels. 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
14: Here's your News Radio 740 forecast. A heat advisory in effect for your Monday. A 60% chance of showers this afternoon. Highs today of 92.
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0: about yourself on a Monday morning? We read Texas A&M police tweets. Nice win against Arizona State. Dominating performance in the second half for your Fighting Texas Aggies.
1: But did they win the tailgate? That's what's most important, Matt.
0: So I was driving from, actually my wife was from Providence, Rhode Island to Eastern Pennsylvania, where we are, yeah. 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
2: Texas A&M went to football.
0: Dave South retired, Ross, but that's not terrible. And that's more. Why is Jim Adler calling the play-by-play of Aggie football? Texas A&M football, AFL sports. So somebody after the Aggies would do something good, somebody in the press in the radio booth would start clapping their hands.
1: Oh my God!
0: You know, not on mic. I don't know anybody in the A&M radio broadcast, but for the love of God, tell that person to stop clapping. It's annoying.
1: It's a working press box, folks. It's even worse in college, though.
0: No. This is literally in the booth.
1: Oh, in the booth?
0: So the two guys, there's Dave Elmendorf, and I believe Andrew Monaco.
1: Oh, it's like the engineer?
0: Or maybe the stats guy or somebody, or maybe some alum that's paying to sit with the boys or whatever.
1: You could hear his Aggie ring.
0: You could hear clapping and whoop and all that kind of stuff.
1: Yeah. Was he hissing? Was he hissing when the Sun Devils would make a play?
0: I don't think so. So let's get to the tweets. This is the first tweet from A&M Police on game day. 2 hours to a kickoff. Aggs, let's hashtag BTHO Arizona State. Stay hydrated, stay aware, and report anything suspicious. Nicely done. Next, MIP saw officer and put drink on ground and walked away. Citation issued. Hashtag BTHO Arizona State. Ross, I need a ruling on that. If you put the drink on the ground and walk off, should that be a citation?
1: Yes, because it was in your possession.
0: Yes.
1: And it's littering.
0: That's true.
1: By the way. What if you just play it cool, kids?
0: Yeah. Don't make a scene. Next. MIP. Saw officer and put drink on bar at tailgate and walked off. Citation issue. Boy, you dropping these beverages off will not help you out in the long term. Yeah,
1: again, if you're at a tailgate, just play it cool.
0: Yep. Next, MIP times two.
1: Oh, wow.
0: Contacted two minors with alcohol. Stated they were 21, but then later changed their minds. Citation issued. How old are you? 21. How old are you? 21. How old are you? 21.
1: They're like, by the way, you know it's a crime to lie to the police.
0: Yeah.
1: Providing false information is a crime. Do you want to tell me how old you are again?
0: 19.
1: Yeah.
0: Next, MIP. Well, we are really in the MIPs this week. Saw officer and tried hiding his drink behind his leg. How big is this guy's leg?
1: What do you mean? You put a Coke can behind. You put a can behind your leg, Matt.
0: Okay. As officer approached, he tried hiding behind his friend. Citation issued.
1: That's funny.
0: Next, MIP.
1: Wow.
0: Saw officer and tried to hide drink. She stated it was quote-unquote orange juice. Citation issued. Moses do have orange juice in them. They just do.
1: What time was kickoff?
0: 11 a.m.
1: Oh, okay. Yeah, that's most of the time.
0: Yep. Next, MIP. Saw officer and tried to hide drink behind her and walk away. Citation issued.
1: Naturally.
0: Hashtag BTHO Arizona State. Next, MIP. Saw officer and put beer on ground. Citation issued. Hashtag BTHO Arizona State. Next, intoxicated subject. Released a sober friend. Ejected. Hashtag BTHO Arizona State.
1: See, that's what confuses me. Now, if you're released to the sober friend, they eject both of you?
0: I guess. That sober friend's probably not feeling great about the situation.
1: No, they're not.
0: Next, intoxicated subjects. Two denied entry due to level of intoxication.
1: Ooh.
0: That's called tailgating. Hashtag BTHO Arizona State. Next, MIP times two at Aggie Park. Two minors wearing over 21 wristbands drinking at tailgate. Citations issued.
1: How did they find this out?
0: BTHO Arizona State.
1: Guys, you got wristbands. Play it cool. Don't make a scene.
0: These youngins don't know how to do this properly.
1: Come on, man. These kids today.
0: Next, furnishing alcohol to minor in possession of controlled substance.
1: Ooh.
0: Aggie Park. Subject providing over 21 wristbands to minor tailgates. And you got some broski over 21 doing that.
1: So these two are in tandem, these two.
0: Also in possession of a controlled substance.
1: Ooh.
0: Arrested.
1: Uh-oh.
0: Yikes.
1: Man, you're serving minors and you're giving them blow?
0: And our last one, offensive gesture, section 131, was warned to stop by other ASU fans but refused, ejected. So an ASU fan got his ass thrown out of Kyle Field.
1: How offensive was this gesture?
0: Well, it was probably FU or, you know, middle fingers or something, or maybe something like a hiss or something. I don't know. I guess a hiss isn't really. Hashtag BTHO Arizona State. And there's your A&M police tweets for the weekend.
1: Nice.
0: Now, I don't. Does University of Texas have a police? Do they do the same thing, or is this kind of an A&M thing?
1: I have no idea.
0: Because I guarantee you that there could have been some problems at DKR if the things were turning out the way they did over the first three quarters, right?
1: I don't know. I haven't checked out UTPD lately.
0: Here's UT Austin Police. You want to try that? Let's take a look here. Oh, no. They're talking about National Police Women's Day. Boring.
1: Wow.
0: Boring. Oh, here's one from the University of Texas. If you're heading to the game, make heat safety part of your plan. Start drinking water early.
1: Yes.
0: Keep hydrating throughout the day.
1: Mm-hmm.
0: And consider bringing electrolyte packets to help replace what you lose in the heat.
1: Yes.
0: Wear sunscreen. Take breaks from the heat when you can and pay attention to how you're feeling. UTPD officers will be in and around DKR throughout game day to help keep our community safe. Stay hydrated and enjoy the game, Longhorns.
1: Yes.
0: Boo! Ball rig! A&M Police 1, UT Police 0.
1: Oh, yeah, it's cool. Wow. MIP sighted. Oh, another MIP. Most great stuff.
0: I like it. We don't get material from UT Police like we get it from A&M.
1: Yeah, they want you to drink your electrolytes. Saw a bunch of million people passed out the week before last.
0: Yeesh. All right. U of H police, we don't nearly need to get into that at all. That's not even necessary. Because we don't have any crime, so nothing to worry about. Nothing to worry about. All we do is beat up opponents. So I did the pregame show here in Easton and then went to my daughter's volleyball game. And so I was keeping track of the U of H game on my phone. And it
1: was
0: like 21-0 4 minutes in.
1: Yeah. Like, why would you even waste your energy on that?
0: I didn't. I was
1: 51.5 point favorites.
0: And they covered.
1: You can check out of that one.
0: Speaking of the Aggie War Hymn, so U of H, Rhode Island is playing Penn yesterday. First time out of the game. The Aggie War Hymn gets played in the arena.
1: Why?
0: Nobody knows why. But my wife and I
1: was it the volleyball game?
0: Yeah.
1: Oh. Maybe it was just goodbye, my Coney Island baby.
0: It could have been that, or the students that are running the arena thought that was the fight song of one of the two schools and were off by a school.
1: Hmm.
0: Don't know, but it was.
1: Maybe
0: so
1: UPenn stole their song.
0: Maybe they did.
1: Who won the game?
0: Penn.
1: Oh. Sorry.
0: And then I'll conclude Rhode Island volleyball talk for today.
1: You know what? I'm sorry.
0: That's 7:44. It is Matt and Ross. We got Steve Sparks to talk some Astros baseball. We come back more from the Texans locker room when we return. It's 7:44. If you'd like to jump in and say hello, 713-212-5790. 713-212-5790. Astros get swept. Texans drop their opener to Buffalo. Let's get more into the clubhouse in the locker room next after I tell you about Big City Wings. You want to watch Monday Night Football tonight? 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
6: If you're coming in this morning on a new 90 and wondering what is the reason for the slowdown, well, that's road work westbound between Uvalde and, say, Wallaceville in the left lane. We have 99, the Grand Parkway, the major accident northbound, which we're getting reports has closed down the 290 connector. Delays there at 20 minutes on the northwest side. In the 24-hour traffic center, I'm Gary Mack.
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0: tier two in the system for me, so definitely feel more comfortable just getting guys lined up and making sure we're all, you know, on the same page, and thought we did a good job at that, so definitely feel comfortable.
1: All right, that's good.
2: Didn't say a whole lot last year, right? He's feeling comfortable, Ross. Glass half full on a Texans Monday.
1: Woo! Wasn't comfortable when he was fumbling the ball away at the end of the game, but that's okay.
2: Yikes.
1: That was uncomfortable, and the sack he shouldn't have taken. But there was a rush down the middle, and that was that.
2: When did the Pro Football Focus O-line grades come out? Is it Wednesday?
1: Usually Wednesdays.
2: We're going to have to keep an eye on that.
1: They should have the grades of the individual player grades.
2: Yeah.
1: I can try to go find those.
2: Well,
1: and then we're waiting for the Wex All-22 grades, right?
2: Oh, and Wex does the All-22. Oof. Was this Dauber down when he was walking out with Wex out of the stadium yesterday?
1: I don't know. Did he do one?
2: Oh, yeah.
1: I'm sure he did, but.
2: Yeah. Yeah, we gotta be careful with Wes.
1: I was busy watching all my fantasy teams lose. It's fine.
2: Sorry about that yesterday.
1: Yeah, sure. Yeah, I'm sure you're sorry.
2: And Zay Flowers went off for Baltimore until he got hurt, so I'm not happy about that.
1: That's okay. Yeah, I still like my team, and I got a good waiver wire week one position. So
2: you have the best one, I believe. You'll be number one out of 12,
1: woo!
2: I think. Right?
1: Let's go.
2: All right, so
1: look at the bright side.
2: I told you this earlier in the hour. Three storylines that I've seen from fans. And again, if you would like to come in and say hello and give us your opinion, 713-212-5790. We'll get to Sparksy in about 10 minutes. But three was Lasseter's performance, the lack of a pass rush, and the lack of the fourth quarter clutch CJ Stroud moment. And is that anything else come to mind in terms of storylines?
1: Yeah, I mean, just overall the plays that almost were.
2: Yeah.
1: The Lasseter, the Blankenship, the Petrie, like just make one of those plays and you're probably 1-0.
2: Boy, Reed Blankenship getting worn out too. Oh my gosh.
1: Dalton Kincaid.
2: Seriously, am I wrong about Moore. This? How many tight ends in the history of the NFL in the last 25 years have been able to eat against the Texans defense?
1: I mean, Dalton Kincaid's a good. Yeah, I mean, he's a good tight end.
2: You mean he was looked great yesterday?
1: Yes, he did.
2: Look, there was a lot of things about the game that
1: Henry
2: were
1: Henry Toto got hurt.
2: Yeah.
1: He was in a sling after the game. Yeah. His shoulder is hurt or something.
2: Yeah, I think D'Amico's going to speak to that later this morning. We'll see what's going on in there. Again, you weren't Carolina yesterday. You didn't get blown out by giving up 59.
1: No.
2: You were in a one-score game, which, you know, the Texans play a lot of those, obviously.
1: If Josh Allen went nuclear and you only sacked him twice... You didn't harass him enough. James Cook was getting some yards at the beginning of the game, but then you bottled him up for the most part.
2: And he fumbled the ball, and thankfully for Buffalo, they got the ball back at the Texans.
1: Yeah, you could have. That that's another play. That was another almost play.
2: Yeah,
1: but that's the life in the NFL, the almost plays. You're almost always one play away. And they didn't make it.
2: Yeah,
1: MVP Kymie Fairbairn with the 58-yarder with
2: like
1: room to spare.
2: Chip shot, seriously. I don't, you know, and I put this out on Twitter jokingly. He's the best kicker in Houston football history. There was Tony Fritsch, Del Greco.
1: Oh, okay. All the way.
2: Chris Brown. I mean, I'm talking about both franchises.
1: Chris Brown was good for a few years, but it's probably Kymie Fairbairn.
2: I don't think it's even close. The number of 50, I mean, when you are, he is the perfect pitching wedge in the bag of D'Amico Ryan's. I need a short
1: D'Amico line. Yeah, he didn't even think about it. He sent him out there for that 58-yarder. Like, let's go. He's like, he's excited.
2: He's good. And, you know, we always question why the Texans have spent so much money on him. He's money.
1: Yeah, he's not perfect. I think at the end of the last year, he was missing a few kicks. But he's probably top five in the NFL and probably top five usage.
2: Yeah. And again, plus 50 yards, nothing to worry about whatsoever. Mm-hmm. And the punter did okay for himself, too.
1: Yeah.
2: Kroger?
1: They're calling him Kroger.
2: It doesn't matter. It'll be gone in 6 weeks.
1: Yeah. He'd be fine.
2: You know, pitchers, you know, punters are like relief pitchers. You want them moving them up and down.
1: Yeah, you can find guys.
2: All right, we have 2 hours left to go on this radio show. Ross, what is today's edition of Believe It or Not coming up at 9:50?
1: Excuse me?
2: Is it Josh Allen?
1: No.
2: Is it great Texas moments in
1: Steve fourth quarter? Steve Sarkisian!
2: Or is it Holly Rowe?
1: No, it's not Holly Rowe or Laura Rutledge. We both got blown off.
2: Yeah, Rutledge really goes like, not my fault. And Steve's like, now the halftime one for me, I give a little more grace to the coach because I only have 20 minutes or whatever it is.
1: Yeah.
2: I ain't got time for a 9-minute sit down while you get the microphone working.
1: Mm-hmm.
2: Post game.
1: Especially when you're down.
2: Yeah. Post game, you just want a hellacious game. Sit there, get the national TV camera in front of you and be nice.
1: Mm-hmm.
2: All right, Sparky coming up at the top of the hour. Stand by. Do not go anywhere. It's Matt and Ross. And if you're going to watch baseball or Monday Night Football tonight, you might as well snack properly.
1: Oh, baby. It is the time for football. NFL is here. College football has been coming here. That means you're having people over. That means you're sitting on your couch watching for like 10 to 12 hours. What's going to happen during those 10 to 12 hours? You're going to get hungry. What are you going to do? You're going to reach for a Daisy dip. You already, you know what? Failing to prepare is preparation for failure in sports, and it also is when you're on the couch. So make sure you go to the grocery store and you just go ahead and write it in permanent marker on your grocery list, Daisy French Onion Dip. It's the great flavor and creamy taste of Daisy French Onion Dip. It's from the same people who make Daisy Sour Cream. You know that's the best sour cream in the biz. 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Not preservatives or artificial ingredients or a bunch of funky stuff that you don't know what the heck you're putting in your body. 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
4: Here's your News Radio 740 forecast. A heat advisory in effect for your Monday. A 60% chance of showers this afternoon. Highs today of 92.
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1: Every Monday we spend 10 to 12 quality minutes with our good friend Steve Sparks, Astros Radio, unfortunately called the series sweep against the Astros versus Tampa Bay. Sparky, good morning to you. I hate it when we play your highlights and you bring up the word touchdown. I know we're in football season, but it's not supposed to be in your sport, my friend.
2: Man, it was a rough one yesterday. You know, you have games like that from time to time, but overall, when you look at the last couple of weeks when the Astros played a lot of good teams, that the starting pitching held up to their end of the bargain. You know, when you look at these guys in the rotation now, especially this point of the season, you feel pretty good every night when you write down the starting pitcher's name, and you kind of judge where you are when you're facing other teams right now. And I think starting pitching-wise, the Astros are in pretty good shape, especially when you look at guys other than Lambert. There's some guys that missed time on the IL this year. They haven't pitched a ton of innings, so they should be pretty fresh, at least fresher than the other teams going into this stage of the season.
1: Speaking of fresh, I know when the game got out of hand yesterday that Joe pulled some starters, and I know that Yordan missed a couple of games. And I feel like especially the top of the order, it's in a conundrum here, Sparky, because they've been the most consistent part of your lineup offensively, and they're also the ones that are getting the least amount of rest.
2: Yeah, you know, it's just the way it is right now, and you're hoping to, you know, you don't want to get ahead of yourself, but you're hoping to get a bye, you know, that first round. You're trying to play as well as you can just to try to give some of these guys rest, because you have had to lean on them so hard this year. Hey, I think the first 50 games or 51 games, they were 11 games under, so they were digging themselves out of a hole for the last 3 or 4 months, and you know, they played 10 or 11 games above 500 since then, so that's pretty good. But they are tired, you can tell. You know, in games like that, when you get punched in the stomach, it felt like all the air came out of the dugout. So it's just the way it is. You know, you get an off day, you come back home, hopefully energized with a nice crowd on Tuesday, and go back to work.
1: You know, it's funny, we spent a lot of time talking about, you know, the schedule and all these good teams coming up and above 500, and early on it looked amazing, and then obviously the Tampa Bay, maybe in a special situation, maybe they're just going to be the cream of the crop in the American League, but as a broadcaster, are you at times confused about which, not necessarily what Astro team shows up, but who you play well against and who you don't? Because it's strange how they struggle this year against the Angels or the Mariners, and then that they go to New York and win as many games, or they beat up a good Chicago White Sox team.
2: Yeah, I get confused by that. I get confused about the offense sometimes against pitchers that don't look that good to me, to be honest with you. And I know it's the major leagues, and I was one of those pitchers for sure, but you do get surprised that they get shut down sometimes, you know, score one or two runs, and everything just kind of goes south. But you have to look at almost every team is bullpen. When they get ahead, they've got their leverage relievers against your relievers that aren't your leverage relievers, and it becomes a mismatch second part of the game. So the first half of the game, if a guy goes out there and pitches well and gets to the lineup twice, then you're in the fifth or sixth inning, and then you're facing the other team's best. So it gets a little difficult in situations like that. And you just got poured on. You got to be ready early in those games to take advantage of, you know, I don't want to say this, but I'll just say you got to take advantage of Kansas City. You got to win two or three of these games at the very least. And it's not the end of the world if they don't. You know, you put your nose to the grindstone and just battle every game for 12 now. But you got to take advantage of this. The Astros haven't played a softer type team or a team under 500 in a while now. So now it's time to take advantage of it.
3: And one of those guys struggling, we talked last week about Jeremy Peña, 904 OPS on August 2nd, down to 768 now. I mean, and also, clearly needs a day off, but if you're Joe Espada, it's you're between a rock and a hard place. You can't give, especially somebody like Jeremy Peña, the day off.
2: You know what? He's got the day off today. You know, that's the way you have to let it right now. And as a player and as a coach, because they need him. I think more than anything, mentally, I think Jeremy has struggled at swinging at strikes, you know, and I think he's spoken about it. It's hard sometimes, you know, and you start trying to get five hits in two at bats sometimes, and things go the other direction. So it's just a matter for him is to get maybe sometimes it's just get a little bit lucky. But I've always felt like you get confidence from the way you prepare. And if you just go out there and you keep preparing the way that they know they have, hey, he was the MVP of the World Series at a young age. He knows what it takes to do it right and to get it right. I think it's just a matter for Jeremy, plain and simple, get good pitches to hit and lay off the ones that are sliding off the plate.
3: 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And another thing that's kind of crossed my mind, Steve, and I'm just curious your perspective on it, is that the Astros haven't really had like big blowout wins. Like, is it how much of a mental drain can it be? It feels like they're in high leverage. I mean, way more often than not. Is that also something that can kind of lead to fatigue and wearing the team down?
2: I think so. Yeah. I mean, you play a lot of those games, and who are you going to use in those games? You're going to use your best relievers over and over and over again, and they have. Before Stephen Okert got hurt, he was pitching in a ton of games. AJ Blueball has more relief innings than anybody in baseball. So it's those games that you're talking about, Ross, that that they've had to lean on the same pitchers over and over. Abreu and, of course, Hader come to mind too. And they don't always put shots of those guys warming up in the bullpen, but it gets closer, and they're within two runs sometimes, and the game's close. You get up those leverage relievers too, even if they don't come into the game. And everybody, most teams are going through this, especially the contenders are going through this right now. And we're starting to see teams, Seattle's lost a lot of games late right now, and it's their leverage relievers that have given up the leads late in those games for the same reasons we're talking about with the Astros leverage relievers.
1: Steve Sparks with us here every Monday on Sports Talk 790. Sparky, about 4 months ago in our weekly Tuesday segment, we call it Gut Feelings, and I think I said the division winner in the American League West, and this is going back to May, I don't think was going to win 85 games. That's not going to happen. How stunned are you that no one, whether it be the Astros, the Mariners, or the Rangers, at any point this year were able to pull away?
2: I'm surprised that nobody in the division has gone on a sustained run. I thought somebody would. Well, the Astros did for a little bit. I think probably everybody, if we looked at their schedule, that they won 8 out of 10 or something like that. But nobody's really been able to put it together for a lengthy period of time. And they've gone through the doldrums, of course, quite a bit. The Astros have used 19 starting pitchers. And, the injuries, play into a lot of that too. But at the same time, you just got to get in. And nobody in the American League, and Tampa looks good, but the Astros could have won the first two games of that series just as easily. They look good. I'm not saying that they don't, and they've got really good pitching. But I think the Astros pitching is coming around, and I think with a little rest and the way the playoffs are set up, if you get in, don't forget that the Cardinals, I think in 06, got in with 83 wins. They won the World Series. Nobody expected that, but if you get in with the playoffs, the way they're set up, with how much rest that you get in between, you can lean on those leverage relievers, and they're not nearly as gassed because of those off days that are built into the playoffs. I wish the playoffs weren't set up like that, because I think it would be more fair to play it more like the regular season, but that's just the facts. And the Astros have enough pitching to get the job done if they just get in.
1: I got one more, and then Ross, I have one more to wrap things up with you. I've learned from traveling on the other side, as you do with the teams, and this is mine basketball, yours is baseball, but athletes are about the same, Sparky. Never too high when things are going great, and never too low when things are down. Is there any way you can read the tea leaves at all about we just beat up on really good teams, and we get close, and we try to give ourselves a little breathing room, and then all of a sudden we're sitting here struggling again to hold on to first place of the game lead. Do you sense the vibe at all, or has this just been such a remarkably consistent year of inconsistencies that the tenor of the team just hasn't changed much?
2: I think it's hard for fans to realize that the players don't overreact the way fans do. I know this is sports talk radio, and you want to talk about things and gripe and lament, but I think the fans would be a little surprised if the teams don't panic.
1: Correct.
2: They just work. And they understand that, you know, that doesn't help the situation. And what the culture for this team, and I see it when we fly, and after a bad game, you can't tell if they won or lost. You know, you get on the airplane, guys are in a good mood, everybody's affable, and you feel like, all right, they're going to enjoy their off day, they're going to get back to work the next day, and they know that formula over time is the best way to be consistent. And they've done that for a long time here in Houston now. We've been spoiled by that, but they've had a good formula of understanding what it takes to be ready on a nightly basis. It doesn't look like it sometimes because games go awry and, you know, guys are human and they make mistakes and they make errors and mental mistakes even. But at the end of the day, you try to be as prepared as you can, and overreacting is really not part of the equation. Not that I've seen around here.
3: And, yeah, just one more thing, Sparky. You mentioned the pitching improving, and part of that I know was a few days ago, but I just wanted to get your perspective on what went right for Christian Javier and that good start he had.
2: Man, he's staying a little taller. I think his fastball profile looks like it did before the injury, and we haven't seen it in a while. We haven't seen the swing and miss at the top of the strike zone. And because his fastball wasn't great for a while, he had to lean on some other stuff, and he's developed a nice changeup. He's got this little sweeper now that he can throw it in any count. And he started to conjure some feelings about what it was like in Philadelphia in the World Series a few years ago, even for Phillies fans. People were talking about it in the hallways in between innings. It's like, this is the same guy we saw in 2022. So that's a good sign for the Astros. And like I said, there's a lot of pitchers. You know, Hunter Brown's one of them. There's a lot of guys that don't have a ton of innings compared to other teams. And in your starters right now with Lambert and Wes Neske, Pecco, you know, these guys look good, you know, coming down the stretch. Javier's right in the middle of that. And I go back to, you know, when I'm filling out my scorebook every night, when I'm writing the starting pitcher going against the other team, right now, and I wasn't saying this earlier in the season, to be honest with you, right now I feel pretty good with everybody I'm writing in there.
1: Hopefully you'll be feeling good the next 3 days as you write in the Astros Royals lineup. Thank you for the time, friend. As always, we'll talk again next Monday, and enjoy your off day. You deserve it.
2: Thanks, guys. Take care.
1: 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If you want to chime in on anything that Sparky had to say, and anything on the Texans, what you want to say about the performance yesterday against the Bills, we'll do that. We've got To Tell the Truth coming up at 8:30, 9:30 today. Missing you. And Ross, I'm going to add our first NFL player to missing you on this week's edition of Missing You.
3: Okay.
1: And so we'll tell you about who that is. And then, believe it or not, today, 9:50. We got a lot to get to. We want you guys involved, and ladies too, at 713-212-5790, 713-212-5790. It's Matt and Ross, and we are in the morning here on Sports Talk 790 with a word for Uptown Appliance Repair. 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
6: All right, let's go worst to first at this point, if that's possible. 99 Grand Parkway, that's the accident. Northbound, which has shut down the 290 connector at last report, costing us 25. Add on 20.

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16: A19 on Sports Talk 790. Matt and Ross with you in the morning. I'll say this, and you and I have not done a whole lot of shows with Sparky because he's been in mornings and we've been in the middays. He's got like a cathartic tone to his voice, doesn't he? Like when we're really pissed off, the Astros give up two touchdowns to the Rays yesterday.
17: Yeah, everybody relax.
16: He's like, yeah, it's fine, guys. Don't worry. We're good. And again, part of that comes with being a team broadcast, but also part of it comes as a guy that's been in those locker rooms and been in those clubhouses and been on those planes for years. You know what I mean?
17: They're up and down. Add the ups, add the downs, and they're 75-75. Opportunities for victory, so Kansas City's not good.
16: What did we say about from the late Denny Green? We are who we thought they were or something like that?
17: Pretty much.
16: We've had a pretty consistent vibe on this Astro team. I don't think maybe I did more than you did.
17: I thought they were going to make the playoffs pretty easily, but then they went and got swept. Just win one in Tampa.
16: How about this? We can't even say, oh, we got Kansas City coming up here because Kansas City, the Astros suck against sub-500 teams.
17: Well, the good news is they play against the teams of the level. They didn't do that this weekend, so maybe they'll beat up on the Royals. Mm-hmm.
16: That's the Steve Sparks positive vibe.
17: Javier was good in his last start, and you're starting it off with Hunter Brown.
16: Mm-hmm.
17: And then it's TBD.
16: All right. So the Texans lost. We've been talking a lot about that today. Let me ask you this, and I want to say, and I'm looking at the timeline this morning of people, and if I'm wrong, I'm wrong. But I don't sense it a lot from people. I don't sense a lot of, oh my God, here we go again. I am sensing a little bit of Strata chance to win it for us, and yet he didn't do it again. Wake me up when he does it kind of thing. Do you get that at all, or am I just making
17: that
16: up?
17: I don't think so. I think it's one of those, it just feels like a week one because it was, because they did score.

0: 4 points. They were close into the fourth quarter. Nobody was an absolute disaster. Josh Allen is Josh Allen. It's almost one of those games where you're like, oh man, we lost. Man, that sucks. How's my fantasy team doing? Like, it wasn't like a gut punch necessarily. I mean, it did come down to the last second. They fumbled the ball away. But still, C.J. Stroud, he wasn't a massive failure. Dave Montgomery was pretty good.
1: Yep.
0: And I still think we're still good on the long-term defense of the Texans.
1: But I'll throw it to you this. What if they would have won that game yesterday? What if Lasser would have came up with that touchdown or that interception? Or Stroud would have completed a ball in the end zone to win the game?
0: I think we're feeling better, but also not over the moon. You're still
1: concerned?
0: Because
1: the defense gave us so many points and stuff. Yeah, I get it.
0: Battle Red Ross is still bullish.
1: You should be. I mean, they're going to win at least 10 games. The division's terrible. Mm-hmm. I mean, the Colts looked terrible yesterday. The Jaguars maybe a little bit. And Tennessee is awful. Woof.
0: They get 23-10 to the Jets.
1: Yeah. You got Cleveland already, so there's another victory for you. Now, Cincinnati's going to be tough next week. Even if they had lost yesterday, which they didn't, mm-hmm. but I mean, Cincinnati's going to be a pain in the ass. Joe Burrow's a great quarterback, and now he's got an offensive line in front of him, apparently.
0: Finally?
1: And you got Higgins, and you have Ja'Marr Chase.
0: Chase Brown got a touchdown.
1: How's our tight end situation?
0: Mike Gesicki got a touchdown.
1: Oh, God.
0: That's fine. He only comes in passing down. I'm not that worried about Mike Gesicki.
1: Okay.
0: You know what? If you get shredded by Mike Gesicki, you deserve to lose.
1: Mike Gesicki. What does Mike Gesicki do for a living besides be an NFL tight end?
0: He sounds like an NFL tight end to me.
1: Yeah, he sounds like he would not be for a California team. He's got to play for he's a Bengal. You know what I mean?
0: And we do have a quick Titans update for you, Matt.
2: Please. I mean, if we're keeping a buck right now, we ass.
1: Yeah, that's Cam Ward. That's an all-time.
0: We will be using this on the Rotten 5 this week.
2: I mean, if we're keeping a buck right now, we ass.
1: Yeah. Who ended last year as the worst? Was it the Titans or the worst team in the NFL?
0: Wasn't it the Raiders? Because they got the number one pick.
1: Oh, that's true.
0: I think
1: true.
0: I pretty much used the draft standings.
1: It's funny. You probably can go get those last five from last year and insert them into this year. Although, I think my guess is it's Cleveland and Tennessee.
0: The Raiders got a win. 100 yards for Ashton Jeanty. 2 touchdowns. He's on pace for 1,000 yards.
1: Didn't help out Cal's Rough Riders, though.
0: He's on pace for 1,700 yards.
1: Until he cracks an ankle.
0: Well, he already did. He came back. He's young.
1: That's true. Wait, I thought he was supposed to be hurt. What is he, superhuman?
0: Yeah, he's like 22. You know, you get the rubber ankles when you're 22.
1: Excuse me, what? What do you have? Rubber ankles?
0: Yeah.
1: So he's flimsy.
0: Flexible.
1: He's bendable.
0: What?
1: All right. Let's see what else. Oh, one thing we've not brought up on the show today, and again, it's not going to resonate with the Houston sports audience, but it is definitely worth a mention. Did you see who tweeted something last night on the old Twitterverse, Ross?
0: Was it Magic Johnson?
1: It was not, but it was a California person.
0: Okay, go on.
1: His name is Steve Ballmer.
0: Uh-oh.
1: He is the owner of the Los Angeles Clippers. His team and him personally were fined and suspended in loss of massive draft picks.
0: 5 first rounders.
1: So he comes out and says, this is terrible. The NBA did not tell us they were going to do this. I spoon fed all this to ESPN and they went with it to hopefully to improve my image. Adam Silver's like, slow your roll. We're coming after you. You can't feed this stuff to Ramona Shelburne and she can eat it up. Well, she did. That's neither here nor there. All right. So Steve Ballmer gets the suspension. His president of basketball operations, his president of business operations gets suspended and they lose 5 first round picks. We're going to fight this. Well, Steve Ballmer changed his mind.
0: He said, you got like what? This. Oh, you got more? You got more text? Oh, you got more emails?
1: At Steven_Ballmer, for my Los Angeles Clippers followers, this has been a very difficult time for everybody associated with the Clippers. Not really. And for that, I have sincere regrets. I want to apologize to our fans, employees, and my fellow NBA team owners for the distraction and distress this matter has caused. for which I accept responsibility as principal owner. We are committed to put this chapter behind us. We have communicated to the NBA that we are complying with the penalties assessed by the league, have paid the fine, and we are moving forward. While there are still disagreements concerning the findings in this report, this is not where I want to focus. Team owners should support, not distract. The challenges ahead of us are significant, but so is our resolve. We will continue to build our team and invest in our community. The confidence of our fans is our priority. With our talented roster, outstanding staff, and clear vision, I am certain that we will be competing at the highest level and will be an organization our fans can be proud of. By the way, you should never end a sentence with a preposition, but that's neither here nor there.
0: That's actually, people don't care anymore.
1: They don't really.
0: Yeah, that's it.
1: You're right.
0: And back in my day, you wouldn't do it, Matt. People don't care anymore. By the way, Matt, I have a one-sentence AI translation for that.
1: Yes?
0: AI by Ross. They had more hard evidence than I thought. That's it.
1: And I got to take this L before it gets worse.
0: Right.
1: Adam Silver texted him, "Don't make me angry. You wouldn't like me when I get angry."
0: It's like, we got a dossier. We got texts and emails. You can thumb through it. We'll send it to you. We'll send you the PDF. It's 100 pages.
1: Yep. Oh, by the way, breaking news coming in.
0: Oh!
1: This is a one sounder, but don't hit the breaking news.
0: Okay. Now I'm scared. Now I'm not that scared now.
1: Florida State has fired its AD, Michael Alford. You signed Mike Norvell. Your ass is out.
0: It's tough.
1: Mike Norvell, I would be getting that resume freshened up a little bit. Just saying.
0: Yeah, he'll be fine. He'll be a consultant somewhere for a year, and I don't know. He'll be back at, who knows?
1: He'll be on the ACC,
0: Arkansas,
1: Network,
0: Little like Rock,
1: yeah,
0: Florida Atlantic. He'll play the hits, whichever one of those ones.
1: Yep. All right, Jonathan, how have we done so far this year? To tell the truth, in the last couple of months.
0: Yeah. Did we do it last week?
1: You were supposed to.
0: Oh yeah.
3: I didn't win that either.
0: Yeah, he lost that one.
3: This is one of those seasons. We got to rebuild, you know.
0: I still have it written down, by the way.
3: Oh, yeah. Ooh. Ask Matt, yeah.
1: You want to do yours really fast and mine? And we'll do that. Yeah, we can do that.
0: Okay,
1: a
0: sure.
1: Double edition of To Tell the Truth. One's a week old. It's fine. What are we going to do? It's Monday. 713-212-5790. 713-212-5790. We still have Missing You coming up at 9:30. And believe it or not, today at 9:50. 713-212-5790. How bad will Jonathan lose on this week's edition of The Tell the Truth? 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
7: Here's your News Radio 740 forecast. A heat advisory in effect for your Monday. A 60% chance of showers this afternoon. Highs today of 92.
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0: I do lie, though. I like to lie. I enjoy lying. My partner, Ross, he's a truth teller.
1: I know. No, look, let me tell you something. If you tell the truth all in your life, you're going to lose friends.
2: Yeah, but you just said I enjoy lying.
1: Yeah, I do.
2: You're a sick individual.
0: All right, really quick. Last week, go run through yours really quick and see if I can get it right.
2: Okay.
0: Jonathan, yes. You can play too if you want.
2: maybe he'll get this one right. I'm sorry, Jonathan. I don't like to give Matt credit, Jonathan. That was pretty good.
3: Oh, whatever.
2: All right, number one, 5 regular season games or fewer for Carlos Correa. Playoffs, off the table, I don't know, but 5 regular season games or fewer for Carlos Correa. Number 2, Tank Dell could spend the entire season on IR. Missed the final 5 practices at training camp, including joint practices. Did not play in preseason. Could be season-ending IR for him, even though he was designated to return. Number 3, if the Longhorns don't make the semifinal, Sark will be out. Not saying I would want him out. But the boosters would make a move because you could reset the roster and Arch Manning gone. You'd go with a full clean slate and Sark would be out. Number 4, Kayshon Booty over 825 yards. This is before week 1, by the way.
0: I know.
2: Kayshon Booty over 825 yards and around 6 TDs or more.
0: How many truths are there?
2: 1.
0: Oh. I don't think you believe Sark. I don't think you believe Booty. I'm going to say you don't believe. You said there's one truth.
2: One truth. Lies?
0: One truth. I believe you told the truth on Carlos Correa.
2: You got it right.
0: Yes.
2: Gordy and Jonathan did not get it, but you got it, Matt.
0: Thank you. All right, gentlemen, here we go. I have 3 truths, 1 lie. So it's up to you guys to decide which one of these 4 are lies.
2: Wait, how many lies? Just 1 lie.
0: One lie. 3 truths, 1 lie. Here we go. Number 1. I told y'all a couple weeks ago that I wasn't the biggest Ross Tucker fan.
2: Okay.
0: Voice, kind of, eh. I watched him with the Iron Eagle yesterday on that Texans-Bills game. I thought he did a really good job. Okay, that's my first take. I enjoyed Ross Tucker on the broadcast.
2: Okay.
0: Number 2.
2: Ross gang, stand up.
0: There you go. Number 2. I think Troy Aikman having a front office job with the Dolphins and Tom Brady having a front office ownership job with the Raiders is ridiculous. And then doing TV games. It's a complete conflict of interest. You choose your side. And you stay in your lane. You cannot do both. I'm sorry. Okay? That's number 2.
2: Okay.
0: Number 3. It doesn't mean a lot, guys, but I think it means something. I don't think D'Amico not playing the defense in the preseason was a mistake. I know practices are intense, but they ain't the same as real game playing. And I think there's a part of me that would have said, not things that would have dramatically changed, but you never know, because it was so atypical how bad the Texans' defense was yesterday. I think D'Amico, in the future, should make a concerted effort to play some players, defensive starters, in the future preseasons. Okay? And number 4, I think to avoid the uncomfortable Holly Rowe, Steve Sarkisian moment we had from the game on Saturday, networks are going to have to give up these post-game interviews, because you're not learning anything. You're pissing the coach off, and they're making everybody look bad, including Steve Sarkisian mostly. Holly Rowe's getting worn out, too, in terms of her criticism as well. I think it's a bad look on both sides. I think if I'm the networks and I'm the coaches, I'll say, you know what, I'll talk to you guys whenever you want to, but not right after the game. It's ridiculous. So I would end the postseason interviews, postgame interviews. So to recap, 3 of these I believe, 1 is a lie. It's up to you to tell which one I'm lying. 1, I enjoyed Ross Tucker. 2, Troy Aikman and Tom Brady have to pick a lane and stay in it, whether they're broadcasters or front office people. 3, D'Amico needs to get rid of this thought of not playing his defensive starters. I think it had a little bit of an impact in the game yesterday. And number 4, I think you should avoid the post-game interviews with Holly Rowe and Steve Sarkisian because it makes both sides look bad. Which one of those 4 am I lying to you about?
2: Yeah. How are we feeling, Jonathan?
3: Quick clarification. The fourth one, is it only about Holly Rowe and Steve?
0: No, it's about all of them.
3: All of them
2: in every sport?
0: No, just, well, college football in particular, for this case.
2: Okay. I mean, I thought Ross Tucker was fine.
3: I thought he was really good. So, honestly. I think
2: he does. Yeah, he's a former player, does a pretty good job. Voice sounds different, it felt like, on radio than TV.
0: Better with that.
2: Improved, I would say, as well.
3: I already know the Tom Brady and Troy Aikman, he definitely agrees they should just pick one.
2: I think being a front office role with a team and then calling games is definitely a conflict of interest. So you're saying, Matt, they need to be off broadcast?
0: One or the other.
2: Right. Pick a lane.
0: Yep.
2: I think that's
0: fair.
2: If
0: I do believe that.
2: I don't care that D'Amico Ryans didn't play the defense in the preseason. But I could see Matt believing that. 3 and 4 I disagree with. But which does Matt... Well, you have to get in the mind of a madman, Jonathan.
0: That's ridiculous.
2: That's the hard part of this.
0: That's terrible.
2: What?
0: I'm on mic.
2: You're still here?
0: Yeah, I know.
2: Oh, sorry. I thought you went for a bathroom break.
0: Oh, my God.
2: So I'm going to go with 4. As in he... 4 is where only one lie. One you don't believe, right?
0: One lie.
2: And then I'm going to argue really with him on more. 3 after I'm right, I think. We'll see.
3: Yeah. 4... What was 4 again?
2: They need to give up post-game interviews?
3: Yeah.
2: They're not giving up post-game interviews.
3: If you just gave us a straight...
2: And most of the time, the winning herring, coach is totally fine.
3: If you gave us a straight red herring, then good on you. But I think you don't believe post-game should be ending. That's like a staple in all football.
0: So both of you are going number 4?
2: Yes.
0: All right. Here comes truth number 1. I thought Russ Tucker was really good on the broadcast yesterday.
2: I told you to stop hating on Team Ross.
0: He was saying some things during the course of broadcast that I was like, man, that's good insight. That was not Captain Obvious. So Ross Tucker, nice job. Second thing I believe. Yeah, Troy Aikman and Tom Brady should not be front office people. Either you're broadcasters or you're front office and owners. You can't be both. It's really, really bizarre that they would have such important roles for their teams and they can still do games. Now, they can't do their own games. And they can't also be involved in production meetings, which, again, hurts their broadcast because there's stuff that they should be hearing about. They're not. So, yeah, I think it's a mistake. Then it comes down to the last two boys. Huh. And I hate to say this, but both of you this week are correct.
3: Oh, my. The drought's over.
2: Okay, at least you won. Oh my God. I won, too. Oh, look at John. This is going to cry.
0: Jonathan, first of all,
2: let's have him give a speech. Give a speech, Jonathan.
3: Guys, look. I come here every week. They say I can't do it. And I'm telling y'all, I'm back. It's been a long 3-4 months.
0: Sir, but Jonathan, you're only getting a half point on this because we talked about this 2 hours ago during the sounds at 6:30. These things are marketing 101 for your school. You have to do these things. And again, it's not Holly Rowe. She ain't Woodward and Bernstein, Ross. She ain't, what was the guy that worked for CBS for the long... Armin Katayan. She's not...
2: Okay. Jim Gray asked some hard questions.
0: Jim Gray. She's asking softballs. And
2: yeah.
0: Hit the softballs out of the ballpark.
2: Don't make it difficult. Yeah, we talked about it earlier. It's like... You're getting softballs. It's also a platform for you to pump up the University of Texas. Not saying you're going to grab recruits necessarily, but you look good. You look gracious in a victory. Huge comeback win. Stump for UT and the burn orange for like 30 seconds and get out of there.
3: I think that's a really good point, exactly, Ross. I never even thought about that, but that is really good to get athletes to come over there and like, hey, this is what we're about.
2: Hey, this is what we're about. Big time games. Number one comes in here, comeback. Yep. We got, you know, gut. Yep. You know, you want somewhere where we're going to overcome adversity. Come to the University of Texas. Yep.
0: And to my point on D'Amico, I'm not asking for Will Anderson to play in the fourth quarter of a preseason game, but I think if a couple of series would have not been the worst thing in the world. I think holding out everybody for the entire preseason. Again, I may not have tangible evidences. It's just in my mind. Like, get him a couple.
2: I don't think getting snaps against some other team's backup is really a big deal.
0: But if it's 1v1, you do it.
2: They are among a bunch of other teams that don't do this. I think it doesn't matter at all. I mean, yeah, they're going to beat up Haynes King on the third game of the preseason.
0: Ooh, sounds good.
2: I mean, Oh, man, Will Henderson sacks Kenny Pickett. He's not learning anything there.
1: Well, but just getting in the rhythm. I mean, games are different. Let me tell you something. Preseason games are even different than practices. They just are.
2: And then what happens when Will Anderson rips his Achilles in game number three of the preseason? Then what does everybody
1: get
2: say?
1: Get a water tower. They say Will Anderson.
2: And they say, what's he doing out there?
3: Get a water tower. That's kind of funny, man. I'll give that.
1: Well, we've done a water tower before. It's a Ferris Bueller reference,
2: yes.
1: Yeah. All right. Ross, we've taken one call today from Florida.
2: Yes.
1: We're going to Virginia next.
2: Yes.
1: And we're looking for a Houston caller.
2: That'd be cool.
1: I mean, it's kind of weird, but it is what it is.
2: Yeah.
1: We are a show that is on the iHeartRadio app. Thank you very much for listening to us on that way. 713-212-5790. Missing you at 930. Believe it or not, 950. Your phone calls. Houston, you're allowed to call the show. Matter of fact, we'll prove it to you by giving you a 713 area code. 713-212-5790. It's Matt and Ross. We're in the morning on 790.
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7: So I know you're asking, do you have anything else for me, Gary, this morning? And my answer would be, sure do. More accidents. North Side of Houston Tollway, eastbound around Antoine is a crash there, although it has been moved over to the outside shoulder. Now, down on the frontage road is a crash as well, eastbound on the South Sam Houston Tollway. Again, on the feeder, it's at Cullen Boulevard. I'm Gary Mack in the 24-hour traffic center.
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0: Robert in Virginia, 851 on 790. Robert, you're on with Matt and Ross in the morning. Good morning.
23: Yeah, not in Virginia, but I am in Houston. I'm a land.
0: Oh, hallelujah. We got a Houston call today. That makes me happy. All right.
2: Hey, let's go.
23: I was working in Virginia. But anyway, I got a few things to cover if you got just a second here. I'm first of all, really glad y'all are on in the morning. And the first time I started listening to y'all was I was listening to 610 years ago, and the Astros were in the playoff hunt, and 610 was covering Texans practice. So I had to find another station. So I came to y'all. So first of all, I don't understand Jim Crane sometimes. I feel like Dana Brown's done a pretty good job. If you just look at the Bregman vacuum that he filled with Esoc, who I love, Cam Smith, Christian Walker's not my favorite, but if he starts hitting the ball, he's a difference in the lineup. And then Hader. And then how is Joe Espada not the manager of the year? I mean, I feel like he's really done a really good job. I don't understand the X's and O's enough to break it down, but I don't feel like we have a championships level club. We compete. These guys compete. I love it how they score with two outs all the time. They keep fighting, and he just seems like to be a good guy in the clubhouse. Okay. Also, I've been sick with this little this virus thing. So I was watching YouTube, and I watched this clip. It's a YouTube deal called Made the Cut. This guy.
0: I'm going to stop the call.
2: Okay.
0: You think I'm all right on that?
2: I don't know. I don't know.
0: Thank you, Robert, for the phone call. Hey, I don't know. Something just wasn't right about that phone call. Thank you, Robert, again.
2: Appreciate you listening.
0: Don't you? Yes. Yeah, when somebody goes to YouTube for a medical procedure, something wasn't right. And if I prematurely cut that off, well, that's not the first time I've done something prematurely. Dana, and by the way, it was the Tucker trade, not Bregman. Bregman left.
2: A little confused.
0: And Christian Walker, he's been okay, but the last couple of months have not been great.
2: Dana Brown's gone because all the pitching didn't work out as well.
0: Yeah. And the late game hitting, something just wasn't right about that call. I mean, again, okay. I apologize if I'm wrong, but it just something felt like we're off on that a little bit.
2: Okay.
0: Okay. Well, we thank you for calling anyway.
2: Yeah. Something's off about Aggie Doug, too, but in a good way.
0: Oh, let's go to Aggie Doug. Aggie Doug will straighten this out for us at 8:54. Aggie Doug, did you get an MIP at the Aggies Arizona State game on Saturday?
1: I'm far from a minor, so but I saw several. I mean, like several, like more than 10. I was like, damn. And also when they were in the stands giving out tickets as well.
0: By the way, I have a good source in the that's a youth AM that says that Aggie police are looking to get the attention. They're looking to do this more so than any other college, which, again, if you're underage, you shouldn't be drinking. I mean, that's just the reality of it. But there's a lot of people in our audience that that drink under the age of 21 for sure.
1: Yeah, I mean, honestly, I do feel like kind of there's a lot of even like the sheriff's department in Cypress, I see posts on social media. I think since social media is so prevalent now, they're just like, oh, this is a way we can get our name out there kind of thing. And I think they're just trying to brand themselves, for lack of a better term. But, yeah, no, Aggie police and College Station police have always been they used to use bags for them back in the day, but it started with a D. But, yeah, they've always been that way. And they've always been looking out to try to pop anybody that has a beer. So any Aggies that are out there, if you are drinking underage, Red Solo cups are your friend. Do not walk around with a can of beer. I don't care if you just got it, but Red Solo cups all the way. Ross, great win. That was a great game to watch. I watched every second
2: of it.
1: I hate watched every second of it. But,
2: sorry.
1: That's okay. That's okay. Hey, and when it got to 23-17, I was like, well, I know how this is going to end. Ended quite the same for a lot of Aggie games. But no, that was a great win. As far as the last caller, Matt, I do think you probably cut him off a little bit too quick. I'm not sure what he was referencing about the YouTube thing, but that was a bad take as far as Dana Brown and Joe Espada, manager of the year. I mean, this is a mediocre team, guys. And I know that we've been spoiled, and I know that they do have fight, and they've kind of gotten off the mat. They've had a ton of injuries like last year, but it's the same team as last year. I mean, it's pretty much the same exact situation that we were in last year. We're going to go into the last six games, probably pretty close, and the bed, because the situation where we go play Seattle and we go play the A's, and we do not play well in those two parks. So I don't have a whole lot of confidence going into this final stretch. I really hope they do something at home and kind of gives us a little bit of a lead. But, yeah, no, guys, it's really feeling like it's circled the bowl time.
0: Yeah, thank you for the phone call, AD. Joe Espada, and we like Joe Espada a lot and gets way too much criticism, but he's not getting any of the manager of the year votes. It's just not happening.
2: I don't think so.
0: When he said that, I was like, okay.
2: I think you had it all up. Yeah, it could have been a prank call.
0: Could have been. All right, let's do this. Let's. We had a bad day in Houston, didn't we not, Rossi?
2: Yeah.
0: If you're an Astros fan, if you're a Texan fan, you had a bad day.
2: By the way, the games ended like split seconds apart.
0: Oh, yeah.
2: It was weird.
0: 713-212-5790. If you want to come in, 713-212-5790. 857. The Astros and the Texans had a bad day. But I'm going to tell you about having a good day, and that's going to Honda of Clear Lake and hondaofclearlake.com. 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
5: Here's your News Radio 740 forecast. A heat advisory in effect for your Monday. A 60% chance of showers this afternoon. Highs today of 92.
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0: Houston. Bills are driving. Allen buys time. Allen, he's got room to run. He's going to take it. Allen inside the five, and Allen takes it in for the touchdown.
1: Wes Nesky delivers, and this one's cranked to right field. Back on it, Smith. He's on the warning track, and it's gone. Three rows deep in right field. And just like that, the Rays lead 7-0.

driver deep to left. Cavell is back, and he'll watch that one go. Just does clear the wall. Two-run home run for Nick Cortez. The route continues. It's 11-0 Rays. Fifth home run for the Rays catcher.

0: This is hit well to right field. Cam Smith goes back and runs out of room. Seven rows deep into the seats. 14-2. Two touchdowns for the Rays.
1: Allen on 3rd and 11. They handle the rush. He throws it downfield. It's caught. Palmer, touchdown, Buffalo.
2: Are you kidding me? Palmer, the number 4 receiver, runs a deep post, turns around Lassiter.

0: a bad day for your Houston sports pro teams. Colleges, you did okay, Rossi. Texas with a nice win. I mean, one for the ages. All-timer. Aggies win. Houston wins. Now Rice took the check from South Bend, and that wasn't pretty.
1: What was the final score on that one?
0: The last one I checked at 52-0. I think it's now up to 114-0 at this point. Yeah. I mean, nothing disrespectful.
1: Oh, you're going on pace guy.
0: Oof. Yikes.
1: Yeah, 52-0 was the final.
0: Yeah.
1: They took it easy on him in the fourth.
0: Probably. I think the Cougars took it easy on Southern. I think we played four quarterbacks.
1: Really?
0: I'm not sure. I didn't pay attention after the second quarter, honestly.
1: Mm. Okay.
0: We got bigger fish to fry. We got the Red Raiders beat on Friday night in Lubbock. Ready? What do you mean? I don't hear you.
1: There's allergies. There's a little ragweed in the air or something.
0: Good. Hope you get super sick.
1: What?
0: Well, yeah. I mean, I you hear you chirping back there.
1: I'm not chirping.
0: I'm going to make sure I'm in Lubbock firsthand to see the witnessing of the big victory. I've been to two U of H Tech games in Lubbock, and I'm 0-2 there. Time to change.
1: Probably going to be 0-3.
0: I'm Josh Allen going to Houston, baby. That's what I'm looking to do.
1: No, you're not, Josh. You're not hitting the field, Matt.
0: Well, I mean, if they need me.
1: No, they don't.
0: Hey, let me tell you something. If Willie needs me to do a pregame speech, I'll do it. I get you revved up for the morning every day.
1: Not really.
0: Oh, okay. Maybe that's a bad example. I get my kids motivated to be good, successful people in society. That works.
1: Sure, why not?
0: Well, at least two of the three. All right. No, I'm just kidding. All three. 713-212-5790. Everybody's like, what kid is Matt not talking about? No, they're all good kids. 713-212-5790. If you want to join us this morning, we have Missing You at 930. The first, we'll have four baseball players, Ross, and one NFL player on the Missing You this week.
1: I don't even know who the is it going to be Tommy Townsend, the punter?
0: It could be. You don't know.
1: Okay, I don't.
0: So that's why you got to listen at 9:30. And what is today's edition of Believe It or Not at 9:50?
1: Sorry, what? Where are you?
0: I'm in Easton, Pennsylvania.
1: Easton, Pennsylvania. That's there.
0: By the way, a beautiful little city. They call this the Lehigh Valley of Pennsylvania.
1: Oh, okay. Is that where Lehigh College is?
0: You know what? I should know that, but the answer is I don't know that.
1: Okay.
0: Lafayette College is here.
1: All right. Lafayette College?
0: No,
1: I'm not that. Pennsylvania now.
0: Not that Lafayette. Now, okay. I am close to Allentown, and I have erred because I should have taken a photo of Allentown, put it on my Instagram, and put the Billy Joel song behind it. I have failed you all, and for that I apologize.
1: Mm. Okay. That's rude.
0: I know. The Phillies AAA team is here, I think. The Lehigh Valley Pigs or something of some sort. I don't know what they're called. But it's a very nice little area of town, for sure, part of the country. All right, 713-212-5790. That'll
1: Iron
0: conclude our
1: Pigs.
0: Iron Pigs. I knew it was some sort of pig. 713-212-5790. So, the game ends, because you're Battle Red Ross, right, Ross? Remember, I don't have an affiliation for the team. I will once I go to the Super Bowl and win it.
1: Yeah, we'll hold our breath on that.
0: Me or the team?
1: Everyone.
0: Okay. So the game ends.
1: Yes.
0: You are Battle Red Ross.
1: It's week one.
0: It's week one. You are a level-headed sports fan and sportscaster.
1: Yes.
0: How are you feeling and how are you feeling today?
1: I was not feeling great because they had the golden opportunity to go there. They get first and goal, and then you get a sack and a fumble. I mean, it was kind of like a tease. In the moment, as the game ended, it was massively disappointing. As you get away from it, you get some perspective. Like they could have made the plays. They could have, should have, would have gotten a pick off of Josh Allen. Could have, should have, would have CJ Stroud score the touchdown at the end. He didn't do it. Feels a little bit, not necessarily same old, because he was still pretty good. And you got down to the goal to go situation, but got my hopes up that he was gonna, like, oh my gosh, CJ Stroud's gonna do this. And David Mulugeta, they're going to be sitting on a pile of money by the end of the season. And then it was just a fumble. And all of our dreams dashed away.
0: Now, I feel like everything we talk about this week will be about, it was only one game. But did we love the offensive line?
1: I thought they were okay.
0: just okay. Which, again, that would be a massive improvement over previous years where it was putrid, sucks. Gets
1: you gained 380 yards. In terms of yards, it was 409 for Bills, 381 for the Texans.
0: Mm-hmm.
1: Just don't give up 400 yards. Don't give up 36 points.
0: I just, to me, man, you know what? I'm Mr. Preface guy, so I should not preface, but they were just okay. I thought CJ's scrambling ability was excellent for one game. But I thought the ends on the offensive line were just okay. A lot of I mean, the middle, again, I'll be very curious, and Pro Football Focus does this on an individual basis and a team basis. I'll be very curious to see what the grades come out on that is. And not that they're the end all.
1: No, they're not.
0: But they spend more time on it than you and I do.
1: Yes, they do.
0: So, I would say if you were to recap the game, I'm just stunned at how many points they allowed. I'm stunned.
1: Me too.
0: Now, even though Josh Allen is spectacular and he is an MVP candidate and big time $55 million a year guy, he's come down here and had miserable games. And it was a storyline on the broadcast. It was a storyline when we had Steve Tasker on this week, last week. Everybody knew of all the places that Josh Allen has not had success in, it's ironically enough an indoor stadium.
1: Right.
0: And it's in Houston, Texas, and he was great. He was great. Now, again, Kamara Lassiter makes his life miserable if he makes the catch.
1: And right. And we're all sitting here saying, same old Josh Allen. He turns the ball over at the wrong time.
0: Right.
1: And apparently after the game, he even said, like, that's not a play I need to be making.
0: But, and here's the thing, too, and not that we're Bills Radio here, but if I'm Bills Radio, why is Josh continue to do that? There's so many things he does beautifully with his feet. And he's got a really strong accuracy, but when they're bad, he's trying to force things up and lollipop things and try to stay in bounds when he should go out of. He is prone to and maybe it's just because the football quarterback, there's so many decisions you can't bat 1,000 every time.
1: Yeah, I think that's part of it. And also, he's just got that gunslinger mentality. And we've seen quarterbacks like that. I don't know, Brett Favre or whoever you want to bring up.
0: Brett Favre's a great example.
1: You're going to like, oh my God, it's a game of inches. So when he makes the throws, you're like, oh, my God, I cannot believe he made that pinpoint throw. Well, yeah, sometimes you're going to be off by a few inches, and sometimes it's plays you shouldn't have made. So he's kind of got that in his DNA where he's gonna dare to be great, and sometimes when you dare to be great, you fall on your face.
0: So let me ask you this. Does Pat Mahomes do that?
1: I think so. So occasionally. Okay. Not as much as Josh Allen, no. But I think that, yeah, Josh Allen, there's been times where we'd be like, what is Pat Mahomes doing out there?
0: Yeah. So is there anybody right now in the league from a quarterback? Because this is a great pro quarterback league. Is there anybody in the NFL that you go, man, I just love every decision he makes? Or is it impossible to be that guy?
1: I don't think so.
0: Because I'll be honest with you, and again, I don't want to go back to my childhood, but I'm going to. Sorry. My favorite quarterback growing up was Joe Montana. I hated him because he always beat the teams he beat the Oilers, you know, when the few times they played
1: each other. The U of H.
0: Thanks. Thank you very much.
1: Well,
0: did Joe Montana ever make dumbass decisions?
1: I'm sure he did.
0: I'm sure
1: he
0: did, too.
1: He probably got hundreds of, I know, maybe not hundreds, but interceptions.
0: Yeah, I mean, we knew John Elway kind of did some things that were crazy.
1: John Elway is a good example, a guy who would go and do crazy to go helicopter and whatnot.
0: Yeah. But who is the most, here's the quarterback, who is the most perfect quarterback? And not that there is perfect quarterback in the NFL, but who is the one that you at the end of the day says, that guy makes the fewest mistakes?
1: Like best, I would feel like there were years where Aaron Rodgers would have like 30 touchdowns and like two picks.
0: Yeah.
1: I'd have to go look it up. But
0: I'm not even talking about like Aaron passes or what is he doing throwing to this guy and he could have been intercepted. And Josh took out a little bit of that in him right now at this point.
1: And runs and throws the ball like he should be taking a sack, and but he tries to get out of it and he shouldn't. But there are times where he should take a sack and he doesn't, and he makes crazy plays.
0: Like Lamar Jackson has a little bit of that in him too, right?
1: Yeah, 2011, Aaron Rodgers had 45 touchdowns and 6 picks. 2018, he had 25 touchdowns, 2 picks.
0: Maybe it's just impossible. Maybe there's just no such thing. First of all, there is no such thing as, but I want to think about this for a minute. Who is the quarterback that just, I would say probably Mahomes, maybe? Except Mahomes, the only thing he does to his detriment is he stays in bounds two times and tries to juke people out and gets calls, and people get mad at him for that.
1: Mm-hmm.
0: But who is the perfect quarterback? Rodgers in his heyday, absolutely. Montana in his heyday. I mean, for that matter, a lot of the. I mean, but Favre never was, even with as great as he was with Green Bay, and better in his last years in Minnesota. Maybe it's too hard to tell.
1: Tommy Brady, I don't know.
0: Oh, did Tom Brady ever do dumb stuff?
1: Probably.
0: Except inflate the footballs to a specific
1: level?
0: Well,
1: yeah.
0: Think about that for a minute. 713-212-5790. It's Matt and Ross in the morning. 713-212-5790. Missing you coming up in about 15 minutes here, but Ross is here for Synergenics.
1: Well, you might be missing the old you. If you're one in four men from 35 to 50 has low testosterone. 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If you're having low energy, sex drive, lack of sleep, problems staying focused, gaining weight, and you're feeling drained and just not motivated, it might not just be the Houston heat. 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They're going to look at your levels. They're going to say, hey, maybe you, if you have normal levels, they'll send you on your way. If you don't, they're going to say, hey, look at this level. It's here. Look at this other level. It's here. Let us tailor treatment specifically to you. It is a carefully curated individual plan they're going to put you on. Not every clinic in town does that. You're

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4: All right, this one was and remains a thorn in our side. 610 the West Loop, that wreck southbound at Westheimer has cleared. Nonetheless, backup is a struggle all the way to Antoine on 290, adding on 20. A half hour for another accident. I-10 the Katy westbound right around Taylor Street. That has us stacked up beyond 69, the East Hanks Freeway. Have a great morning. I'm Gary Mack in the 24-hour traffic center.
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19: I don't think that you can, I think the common

0: perception is that you take what happened in the past and you're trying to apply it to the present or the future. You can't do that. It's a whole new season. That's a whole new team. We're a whole new team. And stuff that we did last year doesn't count anymore. So obviously what we put on the field today counts. And what I put on the field today is good enough.
1: God, I hope he's wrong, Ross. Because if you can't care what they did last year, this team's in trouble.
2: What do you mean?
1: Come on, Kamari. Just one game. Shake it off.
2: They can't carry what they did last year. Of course they can't.
1: I want them to carry it over.
2: No, it doesn't matter. No, they carried over. That's what they're doing. It doesn't matter.
1: All the Texans water carriers were doing that. Come on now.
2: Water carriers. The defense is supposed to, everybody with a brain thinks it's supposed to be one of the most dominant defenses in football. It just wasn't. On Sunday, in week one, against Josh Allen, who's one of the most amazing quarterbacks on the planet. So it's all good.
1: Got Joe Burrow this week.
2: Yeah. It's hard. The NFL's difficult.
1: NFL's tough. I don't want to hear more excuses.
2: You get two games against Cam Ward.
1: It'd be like, a certain team beating up Oregon State and then, getting rid of then beating up on the Southern right after that.
2: That makes no sense. That analogy is an F-.
1: You gotta beat the heavyweights. You got to beat the lightweights, too.
2: What?
1: We beat a heavyweight in Oregon State. We're going to beat
2: heavyweight in Oregon State? Where were they ranked in the top 25?
1: 26th, just on the outside.
2: No, where were they ranked in the top 25?
1: 26.
2: Are you sure about that?
1: No, but it sounds about right.
2: Aren't they 1-2?
1: It's an educated guess.
2: You're so ridiculous.
1: 713-212-5790 if you want to get in. Missing you coming up at the bottom of the hour here on Sports Talk 790. Brent is with us on 790. Brent, good morning to you.
3: Good morning, guys. Hey, great show, new time. Man, Houston sports is kind of a roller coaster. You can't deny it. At this point, they say no division winner has been in the negatives or not a winning record in baseball. At this point, I wish the Astros would take that honor to be the first with a losing record. Not to be hateful towards the Astros and everything they've gone through this season, just so we can do something different. And now you have with the Texans, the best defense, giving up over 30 points. The only one thing I have to say about that is there's 37 days till regular season tip-off of the Rockets, and, man, I'm excited about that. I know there's ups and downs, and I'm being overly harsh in some areas. But each team's got its bright spots, and

0: like to see how they do on the field with Mr. Van Fleet. You know, the Astros is a tough team over the weekend. They always play up to the competition. You know, it would have been great to at least get one or two of those games. Those are some heartbreakers. And that last game was just the shiv in the shoulder. That sucked. But, you know, that's the way it goes sometimes, and all we can do is look for
1: it. Got the Astros hopefully making a playoff run. Texans are going to bounce back against Joe Burrow.
2: They're three-point favorites.
1: Good. Vegas never wrong. Vegas wasn't wrong yesterday.
2: That's not true. Yeah, they have Buffalo 1.5.
1: Yeah.
2: Some people were on the wrong side of that.
1: It's fine. It's when you bounce back. It's called a bounce back week.
2: Yeah.
1: Let's go to Scott on 790. Scott, good morning.
3: What's going on, fellas? God, I'm trying to, you know, allow myself to be like, that was just a thrilling NFL game that, you know, we ended up on the wrong side of. And I'm going to give a little bit of evidence to that, especially when it comes to week one. You know, Matt, you were talking about playing some more starters in the preseason. I don't know if that specifically is right or wrong, but you look across the league, it wasn't just our game. I mean, what was the Bears-Panthers score? 52-37?
1: 59.
3: Saints Lions was 59-37. I mean, I ended up winning my fantasy league, but Colston Loveland, the tight end that everyone drafted, I mean, that's almost hard to do. To be their number one tight end, your team scores 59 points, and he ended up with zero fantasy points somehow. That sounds almost impossible to achieve, but somehow he found a way to do it. But I digress. I mean, yeah, points were big across the league. So, I mean, you know, the good, it's a kind of a double-edged sword. I almost wish we were playing the Titans next week to get, like, you know, your little college homecoming game, if you will. But because we're playing the Bengals, who can be just as lethal as the Bills, if we do find a way to have a good performance on defense, it wipes this away instantly. But if you don't, and you still have some of the same problems, you know, we're going to be in trouble. So, long way to go. I don't know. We'll see, I guess, what the defense can do next week.
1: Thanks for the phone call. Appreciate it.
2: 9 out of 13 games went over yesterday. Best mark since 2015.
1: All right. So, is that coinkydink, or is that the fact that preseason games are not seeing starters on the defensive side of things?
2: The offensive starters aren't playing in preseason either.
1: That's true.
2: So I don't know.
1: I'll tell you this. I think people like it this way. I mean, was anybody complaining about look? Regardless of the score, it was a great football game.
2: It
1: yesterday.
2: Was a great game until the fumble at the end. I mean, if they could have gotten that touchdown, it would have really been icing on the cake of a back and forth battle, shootout at home, week one. Stroud finds whoever in the end zone. That would have been a perfect storybook ending for C.J. Stroud and David Mulugeta and the Houston Texans and all their fans, but it didn't work out.
1: For David Mulugeta, he's like...
2: That's his storybook right there.
1: That has cost me $3 million.
2: Yeah.
1: AAV, of course. All right, 928. It is Matt and Ross in the morning on Sports Talk 790. We're missing you. We got more time for your phone calls, too. 713-212-5790. 713-212-5790. We're speaking of getting involved in some action on the side. How about getting with the number one place to go when it comes to predictive markets and when it comes to sports, politics, pop culture? It's going to be Kalshi, K-A-L-S-H-I. There is a Monday Night Football game tonight. If you'd like to have some interesting action on that, you can certainly go to K-A-L-S-H-I, download that app, and then put the promo code 790 in, which is going to give you 25 when you trade 25 with Kalshi. The Monday Night game is Denver, Kansas City. Thinking about Cincinnati, Houston early on, you can trade that plus the divisions all with Kalshi.
2: Yeah, you can use that. We're talking about a live market. It changed even from we were talking about Kalshi like 2 hours ago. It was 219 on Houston to win the AFC South. Now it's 228. So it's even gone up from there if you put 100 on that. 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So that's what we're talking about. Live market. 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So get in that free market in Kalshi. As Matt said, use that code 790, $25 when you trade 25. Use that code 790. K-A-L-S-H-I.

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5: Your News Radio 740 forecast, showers and storms this afternoon, high 93, some clouds tonight, low 80.
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0: second September edition of Missing Ya. And for the first time, we have a football player in the mix. But first, we'll knock out baseball. I run through what former Astros have done, and Ross decides if he's missing them or not. We'll start with Framber Valdez against Colorado over the weekend, Ross. One unearned run over six innings, allowed six hits, two walks, two strikeouts, got the victory. He is now 10-10 on the year with an ERA of 4.01. Are you missing Framber Valdez?
1: 4.01 ERA?
0: Yeah.
1: How many starts?
0: Well, at least 20. Got 20 decisions.
1: 29 starts. I'm looking it up.
0: Okay.
1: Yeah, I'm missing him. Just a little bit. And Javier was good last week.
0: He was.
1: Wisniewski, not so much. I'm missing him. He still needs starting pitching.
0: Okay. Fair enough. Next, let's go to Kyle Tucker. Six for 25.
1: Oh, my God.
0: Two home runs.
1: That's
0: six
1: good.
0: Six ribbies.
1: Okay.
0: 14 bombs this year, 65 on the RBI count, and an OPS of 692 for $60 million. I ask you, are you missing Kyle Tucker?
1: Cam Smith's got 20 bombs. Isak Perez has been doing his thing. Wisniewski, well,
0: yesterday
1: notwithstanding.
0: Yep.
1: No thanks. See you later, Kyle Tucker.
0: Alex Bregman, 8 for 22 last week.
1: Ooh.
0: A home run.
1: Damn.
0: Three RBIs.
1: He's still hot.
0: Four walks drawn.
1: Wow.
0: 25 bombs on the year.
1: Damn.
0: 84 RBIs and an OPS of 805. I ask you, are you missing Alex Bregman?
1: Yes, I am.
0: That'd be a great part of that lineup right now.
1: He's got to be playing great third base, too. He's got a WAR of 5.
0: Ooh.
1: It's crazy.
0: Mauricio Dubon. 7 for 25.
1: Yeah.
0: No home runs.
1: Okay.
0: Does 3 RBIs.
1: He's been Dubonning.
0: 11 bombs this year, 69 on the RBI count, and an OPS of 698. So he's cooled off considerably.
1: Yeah, as we expected.
0: Yep. Even though our buddy Nick Allen did his thing yesterday in
1: Nick
0: a
1: Allen
0: lost cause.
1: Yeah.
0: I'm still missing him.
1: I'd say I'm still missing him.
0: Last but not least, we welcome our first football player to the Missing You category.
1: Man, I can't even think of who you're going to go with.
0: You get one more second to guess.
1: It's not Tommy Townsend?
0: No.
1: Okay, go ahead.
0: Giants running back Devin Singletary.
1: Oh, really?
0: 10 touches last night against the Giants,
1: okay,
0: against the Cowboys.
1: Cowboys, yeah.
0: 38 yards and a receiving touchdown.
1: Not missing him.
0: You know what? I didn't even remember Devin Singletary was in the NFL still until I saw him scoring the play for the Giants yesterday.
1: Yeah, good for him.
0: So I would say I'm not missing him, but good for him.
1: Backing up Cam Scataboo.
0: Yep.
1: Doing backflips and his touchdowns.
0: So now, do I have to go look up Tommy Townsend numbers eventually? That's going to be weird.
1: He's going to be punting. He's got a lot of work. He's the punter for the Titans now.
0: Oh, he'll be really busy. Poor Leigh's going to have
1: got the arthritis?
0: Yeah, arthritis. You're going to have to take some serious aspirin after every game. He's going to be booting it so much.
1: Yeah, it's going to be the hot tub, the cold tub. It's going to be every tub.
0: So let's recap. We're missing Dubon, missing Bregman, not Tucker. You're missing Valdez. I'm not. And we're not missing Devin Singletary.
1: Mm-hmm.
0: And that, my friends, is this week's edition of Missing You. 713-212-5790.
1: Hey, seven punch yesterday.
0: Woo! Poor kid. He's in a cold tub for like 12 hours.
1: Have to start bringing him up. 46.6 average. Pretty good.
0: That's not bad. James on 790. Good morning.
2: Good morning, sir. Always a pleasure enjoying the show.
0: Thank you.
2: Okay, so I'm a Cougar football fan, and obviously last week was not much of competition. I'm not trying to be rude to Southern University. I'm not. They're rebuilding. So with that being said, I can't tell you how bad I want to beat Tech. Probably out of the last five times we played them, I wouldn't be surprised if they won five times. What is the keys that we must do to beat Tech? And I'll listen to your comments.
0: Oh, my goodness. That's a long-winded question here. Thank you, James. I don't know. I don't know enough about Tech. I mean, they struggled against Oregon State. Scored a touchdown late. I haven't seen them in person, so I don't know what they're good and bad at this point, to be brutally honest with you. I know what we're good at. Good ground game, good balance. We had over 500 yards in the first game against Oregon State. I don't count Grambling. Southern, I'm sorry. Ross, I feel like I can tell you this with utmost confidence.
1: Okay.
0: If the University of Houston played Southern 500,000 times, we would win every single time.
1: That feels about right.
0: I mean, Keyshawn Henderson was fantastic. When he had a running touchdown throwing, Connor Wagner was already out of uniform by the second half. He was on the deck having a couple of cocktails after. I mean, you got nothing. You accomplished nothing by playing Southern. I know you got to do these FCF once in a while. I just hate it. I just don't like them.
1: It's embarrassing.
0: Marshall Faulk, after his team lost 77-6. That's a pretty good line here, Ross. That really wasn't a game. That was a preseason crash dummy test for Houston to work up all their good plays. We didn't show up.
1: Mm.
0: I've been in this business a long time. I don't think I've ever heard a coach call his team crash dummy test.
1: Crash test dummies, not good.
0: Or Marshall. Marshall, going to have to work on that coach speak a little bit. Sometimes brutal honesty is not going to pan out there.
1: I didn't realize he was the head coach there.
0: Yeah.
1: Because you were like, Marshall Faulk is Southern. I was like, didn't he go to San Diego State? Why is he talking about Southern?
0: Mm-hmm. He was an assistant, I want to say, at Colorado under Deion, if I'm not mistaken.
1: Oh, okay.
0: Don't hold me to that.
1: I'm not going to hold you anything.
0: I can just tell you that he
1: running backs coach last year there.
0: Apparently. Okay.
1: There looking it up. So,
0: yeah. There's nothing I can ascertain on it except it was just done quickly. I think it was 28-0 first quarter.
1: When was kickoff?
0: What's that?
1: What time was kickoff?
0: 6:02.
1: Okay. So about 6:38, you say everybody could head out?
0: Oh, no, because the experience is so good, they want to stay the whole time.
1: What was the announced attendance?
0: 40,000.
1: You're such a fraud and a liar.
0: 40,104?
1: Stop. I'm going to look.
0: Don't look. Key,
1: 28,936. Come on.
0: How much was it?
1: 28,936.
0: That's only in the first half.
1: Mm-hmm.
0: That was who stuck around. We had 40,000 in kickoff.
1: Yeah, right.
0: Keith, good morning to you.
3: I've been missing y'all, man. Who'd you blame the loss on yesterday? Was Kamari Lassiter or CJ?
1: I would blame it on overall the defense.
3: Oh, okay. So, Ross, all you got to do is a smooth 5-7. And my prediction in March will come directly complete.
1: Which one was that?
3: That the Astros wouldn't win no more than 80 games.
1: Hmm. Well,
3: I'm right on point.
1: You're getting close.
3: A smooth 5-7. That'd give you 80-82.
1: All right,
0: there's nothing smooth about 5-7.
1: If they go 6-6, are you gonna call in and admit you were wrong?
3: That'll be really, really hard to do, but I'll do it.
1: Okay.
3: So
1: how's that Malik Willis QBR after 1 week?
3: I didn't see the game, man. I don't know what happened. What happened
0: He's
3: yesterday?
0: He's terrible. Terrible, terrible, terrible.
3: Oh, really?
1: You also said no Astro would hit 35 home runs.
3: Well, your boy played more games than he's ever played in his life.
1: Well, I'm just telling you, you're wrong.
3: Well, you're right about that, but yeah. I didn't expect him to play no more than about 110 games.
1: I know. Well, Matt didn't either.
0: Yeah, I had to pay out a treat.
1: Now it was me lunch.
0: Thank you, Keith, for the phone call.
1: But I owe breakfast tacos because the Toros beat me down.
0: How bad we beat you? Just tell the audience really fast.
1: I think it was 140-100.
0: Yeah, it's close for a while. I was U of H, you were Southern. It is what it is.
1: Hey, you got high points of the week. Congratulations.
0: Mm-hmm. You know what that gives me a chance to do?
1: That's what we call you, 1 week wonder. It's not a 1 week season, baby.
0: I get to go to the grocery
1: store.
0: Haul.
1: Well, yeah.
0: Oh, by the way, let me get the phone number out for Believe It or Not.
1: Sure, why not?
0: 713-212-5790. 713-212-5790. We are playing Believe It or Not in the next segment to close out the show.
1: Yes.
0: And
1: Zarev. Zarev.
0: Zarev what?
1: Zarev. I'm just getting you ready and prepped for next segment.
0: Oh, no. Why are you doing that to
1: Zarev. Me? Zarev. Alex Zarev. I even put the pronunciation on the top of the document.
0: We're playing for Oh, $100 to THS Ranch and Hat Store gift certificates. Tickets for Trans-Siberian Orchestra, The Ghost of Christmas Eve. Or tickets to see Hoobastank and Hinder at the Break the Cycle 25th Anniversary Tour.
1: Hoobastank?
0: Hoobastank.
1: They're touring? Good for them.
0: Good for them.
1: Where are
0: one
1: they at?
0: One correct answer wins you today, by the way. We have a lot of prizes. What was the name of the city again I'm reading off?
1: It's not the city.
0: What is it?
1: Alexander Zverev.
0: Zverev.
1: He just won the U.S. Open.
0: Let's go to the grocery store, Ross, please.
1: Yeah, when you go to the grocery store, I'm going to tell you what you need. You're like, okay, what are we doing this weekend? We got games. We got people coming over. Are we going to barbecue? We're doing ribs. We're going to do wings or whatever. Whatever you're doing, you know you're going to start with chips and dips. That means you're going to start with Daisy French onion dip is what you need to start with. It's from the makers of Daisy sour cream. You're like, ah, Daisy sour cream. 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Yes, then they make the best tasting, most creamy French onion dip as well. That great flavor and creamy taste of Daisy's French onion dip, made with ingredients you can find in your kitchen. So you don't have to worry about what is this, what is made in this dip, what's going to be in here. No preservatives, no artificial ingredients, so you don't have to worry about it. It's going to taste great. You can pair it if you're doing wings. You can go ahead and dip your wings in there. Yeah, they have the ranch dip as well. You can do it with chips, of course. You can do it with vegetables. It's the versatility of it. And then you're like, oh man, we bought it and then we have some left over. Eat it throughout the week. That's what the beauty of French Daisy French onion dip is, the versatility. So great flavor. 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Make it simple on yourself. K-I-S-S-S, right? 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Daisy's French onion dip. 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No preservatives, no artificial ingredients. 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
18: The left lane's blocked off by a new crash on Highway 99 westbound near FM 2920, causing about a 5-minute slowdown. Watch out for a stalled heavy truck blocking off the middle lane on the West Sam Houston Tollway northbound at Deerwood. And two lanes are blocked off for construction work on the KD Freeway westbound between the North Freeway over to Studemont. I'm Jason Fosdick in the 24-hour traffic center.
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0: I'm going to assume Ross at Zverev won the U.S. Open men's.
1: Yeah, that's what I said.
0: How much did you watch of it?
1: 0 seconds. Normally, I keep my eye on some of it.
20: Don't you think they should move it off to the first weekend of a pro football?
1: Probably.
20: Just saying. 5 minutes left to go in the show. What should we do? Believe
0: it or not. We should play America's fastest growing sports radio game show. We simply call it Believe It or Not, and here's how it works. You call 713-212-5790, 713-212-5790. Today's edition of Believe It or Not, all things about Alexander Zverev, whatever matter.
1: I put it on there, Zverev.
20: Zverev, I'll read your statement about Zverev. Statement completely and utterly accurate. You'll say this.
1: Believe it.
20: Statement erroneous, full of bunk and made up. You will say this.
14: Not.
20: One correct answer. Either tickets to see Hoobastank and Hinder October 17th at the Woodlands. Tickets to see Trans-Siberian Orchestra at the Toyota Center on December the 11th. Or a $100 THS Ranch and Hatch gift certificate for you. But you first must believe it or not. 713-212-5790. Brian on 790. Brian, you ready to play Believe It or Not?
21: Believe it.
20: Brian, as a youth, Alex played competitive football, meaning soccer, and did not begin playing tennis until the age of 11. Believe it or not?
21: Not.
20: That's a not. Congratulations. Started playing tennis at the age of 5 years old. The things you learn here on the Matt and Ross in the Morning Show. Chris on 790. Chris, you ready to play Believe It or Not?
22: Believe it.
20: Chris, as a youth, Alexander Zverev, favorite tennis player was fellow countryman Boris Becker. Believe it or not?
22: Believe it.
20: No, it was Roger Federer.
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20: At 6'6", Alex Zverev is tied for the tallest player to ever win a U.S. Open. 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
23: Believe it.
20: There you
23: believe
20: go. It. Congratulations. This is literally a 50-50 game, folks, because none of you know who this person is. It's just a guess. Victor on 790. Victor, you ready to play Believe It or Not?
24: Believe it.
20: In tennis terms, Alexander's play style is categorized as a, quote, big server. 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
24: Believe it.
20: No, he's a baseline counterpuncher. Of course he is.
1: Duh.
20: How do you not know that, folks? 713-212-5790. Mac on 790. Mac, you ready to play Believe It or Not?
25: Believe it.
20: Alexander has type 1 diabetes, which he has been battling since the age of 4. 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
25: Believe it.
20: That's correct. Believe congratulations. It. All right, still time to get in. I know you're... Can't wait for these Hoobastank tickets. 713-212-5790. 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
26: Everything.
20: Alex's older brother, Mishka, is a retired professional tennis player who reaches high in the world as number 25 back in 2017. 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
26: Not.
20: Oh, believe it. Thank you for playing. How do you not know us? 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Josh, you ready to play Believe It or Not?
2: Believe it.
20: Alex is also a dominant doubles player and has won several titles with close friend and world number 21 player Daniel Altmaier. Believe it or not?
2: Believe it.
20: No, he's not that good. And that'll be it for today. And three winners. That's not bad. We'll do that again tomorrow. Let's get you out of here talking about Big City Wings. 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It's Big City Wings. Up next, it's Dan Matthews. And I know, folks, this will come as a complete surprise. The A-team's going to work a full 4 hours today. Hope they're up for it. For Ross, I'm Matt. Have a great day. 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
5: Your News Radio 740 forecast, showers and storms this afternoon, high 93, some clouds tonight, low 80.
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10: Allen on 3rd and 11. They handle the rush. He throws it downfield. It's caught. Palmer, touchdown, Buffalo.
11: Are you kidding me? Palmer, the number 4 receiver, runs a deep post, turns around Lassiter. Bullock is late getting there, and Josh Allen just tattoos number 5.
10: Stroud bobbles the ball. It's free. And it's over. Rousseau knocks it away. Bernard on the recovery. And Buffalo slams the door shut in Houston.
4: You see, we like it when it's the other way around, clearly. And you did not get it that way yesterday. Two huge plays that go against you. And the Texans find themselves starting off the 2026 regular season off on the wrong foot. With that, we say away we go. Welcome on in. It is the Dan Matthews Show, Sports Talk 790, as we will be getting into plenty of Texans conversation today. And I know that a lot of you feel one way or the other. It kind of feels like that there are the people who are, at least on the pessimistic side, still really harping on the two fumbles by C.J. Stroud. But it does seem like the overwhelming majority of people came away from it yesterday feeling pretty good. Like, and not great about the defense, clearly, because that was supposed to be the constant. That was supposed to be the bingo free space. You know what that is? That is just like when we talk the Astros. That is Hunter Brown giving up 7 earned runs in, let's just say, 5 1/3 innings. That's what the defense did yesterday. And you look at Hunter Brown and you're like, you're not supposed to do that. Like, the defense for the Texans, the same deal. Secondary yesterday, woof. You know, like Buzz's girlfriend, woof. Yeah, that was the secondary for you yesterday. Now, a lot of that could be Josh Allen, because as me and young Josh Jordan were talking about before the show, he was in his bag yesterday. Like, that guy was, he continues this. he's going to be far and away the MVP of the NFL. Like, some of these throws that he made, like the touchdown to DJ Moore that Reed Blankenship tried to dive and intercept. I mean, it was a hell of a throw. He legit just beat Reed Blankenship there. He was just a hair late on it. And I understand in a loss, you don't want to hear almost and all of those, you know, moral victories, because it's not even a moral victory. He just didn't make the play. That happens. And then, of course, Kamari Laster in the end zone. He's got an opportunity to be able to intercept that football. It glances off his chest and hits the ground harmlessly. And I put out the tweet at the time where I said, that's going to hurt. Like, that feels like it's going to hurt. And sure enough, the very next play, you get Josh Palmer, their four receiver, turning Kamari Laster around and getting in for the score. Lassiter was not good yesterday. Reed Blankenship was really incredibly disappointing. Like, you're going to need more out of that, because that guy was brought here to be an upgrade to your safety position, and he was anything but that yesterday. He was not good. So those at least two parts of the equation in the secondary were not great for you, and frustrating performance to say the least. And then, I mean, you know, another part of it too, you know, Josh, as we were talking about a little bit, and we'll get into as the show goes along at 713-212-5790. Dude, I mean, like, did you even have a pass rush yesterday? Was it, you know, hey guys, if you can, great. If not, no big deal. You know, I mean, there were seriously times where it was, oh man, yeah, Josh Allen's making an off schedule play. I go, no, he's not. Off schedule play for what? He's got nobody in his face. He doesn't need to make an off-schedule play. He could stand right where he is and be just fine.
0: He had all day to pass, man. I was shocked. And they had a great plan where if they weren't getting double-teamed on the edge with Hunter and with Will Anderson, they were getting chipped by the backs. Like, there was more than one dude dealing with those guys, and it worked all day. And you have to think, it's not a novel concept, obviously, but you have to think the Bengals are going to look at that tape and be like, that might be the blueprint right
4: well,
0: there.
4: Well, and on top of it, too, I mean, even though you're favored this week against Cincinnati, I mean, Cincinnati goes to Tampa and gets a very nice win. And as I've told y'all, I mean, at least people that I talk with, that one of them has a very good relationship with one of the key players for the Cincinnati Bengals, i.e. Joe Burrow. And he said that Burrow told him this team's better than 2021. So it's not like you're going to have an easy team coming in here and you can just say, okay, hey, 1-1, move on. You're going to have to earn this one too. And as I've continued to say, you go 1-1 in this stretch, you're still in really good position. So that's the key now. Be able to try to put this one behind you and move on to the next. I mean, you know, talking about all the belly aching about the defense, I mean, I thought the offense was incredibly encouraging. It was nice to see them be able to move the football with regularity in both the run and also in the pass. I mean, the pass probably carrying the day a little bit more than the run, but still, I mean, that was nice to see. Thought the offensive line for the most part was okay. I mean, it wasn't like they were great. They weren't terrible. The right side of the line was rough. I don't think there's any question about that. That was not great out of both Trent Brown and out of Ed Ingram. And Ingram, I mean, it's one of those now that Nick Caserio is probably like, okay, I finally figured out how to draft offensive linemen is next. Like, my thing, maybe I shouldn't sign offensive linemen to extensions. I mean, think about it. Shaq Mason. And then it was about 2 or 3 years into that Shaq Mason was no longer Shaq Mason anymore. And now Ed Ingram, I mean, it's one game. I'm being a little hyperbolic, but I mean, just some rough plays out of them. And Greg Russo, I mean, how many times we hear that guy's name yesterday? He was all over the field. He was the pest of all pests. And it was funny to hear CJ Gardner-Johnson's name mentioned in the stadium and him get a healthy amount of boos. And I heard one of the Buffalo Bills, a contingent of beat reporters in front of me, saying, he played here for 3 games. Why do they care? It's like, hey, buddy, why don't you go ahead and stare at the field and mind your own business? I should have dropped on him, Josh, the, hey, what's your name? Oh, my name's Tim. Tim, why don't you mind your own business? I always like doing that one. That's always one of my favorites.
0: If they want to know, why don't you watch the video on Twitter of Gardner Johnson talking trash after the win? That's why we don't like the guy.
4: Well, I was gonna say, I mean, he definitely, and look, when you get the win, whistle while you work, man, and that's exactly what he was able to do. But I mean, no, the addition of David Montgomery looks like that it was a good one this offseason. And on top of it all, too, I thought Woody Marks was really good when he came in. So those parts of it were encouraging. The passing game, too. I mean, if you had told me that you would have multiple catches from Foster Moreau, which, I mean, he only had two of them, but still, at one point, he had more than Dalton Schultz. And I had said to Wex, I go, man, tell me if on your bingo card you had Foster Moreau getting more catches than Dalton Schultz, but he had a couple of them early on. I mean, of course, Nico Collins targeted regularly and often, and I mean, that touchdown right before the half, that was one that CJ had not been making these last few years, and he yesterday looked at times a lot like 2023 CJ Stroud. Yes, he still had some leading throws, some overthrows, but for the most part, I really felt like that it was a step forward for CJ. And on top of it all, too, and we'll talk about this a little bit later on in the hour, I think that also for CJ that the postgame was one of his best, because that is something I've kind of noticed, too. The one thing out of my quarterback I don't need is good, bad, or indifferent. I don't need the mealy mouth at the podium. I need a guy that's going to be the same guy every single time. Like, I have told this numerous times that when I was in Atlanta, Matt Ryan was that guy. They won, same guy. They lost, same guy. That out of your quarterback, you want that type of consistency. And I'm not saying to, you know, be the everything is Pollyanna, everything is great. I mean, sure, you could be critical, but I just think that your demeanor does mean a lot. And I think that these are things that CJ has worked on this offseason, and I was impressed. And here's the thing, too, and I see you there, Ray, and I know exactly where you're going to go with this. If you're blaming CJ Stroud for this loss yesterday, you just were not paying attention, and you just conveniently want to put things on him. You gave up 36 points. 36 points. And yeah, it's the offense's fault. Like, come on, get a grip here at a certain point. 36 points. This vaunted defense that's supposed to be the best in history. And you got worked yesterday. You got worked. So if you're going to say, oh, but the fumble at the beginning and then the fumble to end the game, he shouldn't have been in that position at the end of the game. You know what he should have been in? A position to be able to kick a game-winning field goal is what they should have been in. But clearly, it was one of those where you were having to play in a shootout all day long. And oh, by the way, too, here's the other one as well. Is, oh, well, you know, see, you can clearly see that Josh Allen is the more superior quarterback. No duh. Do you also realize that Josh Allen's in year 9 in the NFL and CJ Stroud's just now starting year 4? Like, at a certain point, y'all, you got to get a grip here, all right? Quarterback's not a position that you just interchange and automatically you wave a magic wand and you start getting elite quarterback play. Some guys can do it early. Some guys, it takes them a few years. I mean, my God, were there probably calls up in Indianapolis for Peyton Manning? And I'm not saying he's going to be Peyton Manning, but were there calls for him of this guy sucks, move on, let's start Jim Sorgi? I actually would be interested to hear if there were actually calls like that up in Indianapolis, because I'm sure there probably were at some point. It's the most thankless job in sports, and I thought he played well yesterday. He played well enough to be able to help you win a ball game. You got to get pressure on the quarterback, and you got to be able to get stops. Texans did none of those things, so that's why you get the result you do. 713-212-5790. Again, it's 713-212-5790. Ray, as I mentioned, see you right there, working in. You want to join him right there, 713-212-5790. But the one thing, though, as I mentioned about the defense, I mean, that part of it was not great, but that A word is used. Accountability. They were taking it. We'll let you hear that right here as we're just getting going on a Monday edition of the Dan Matthews Show, Sports Talk 790.
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13: The two right lanes are blocked off by a crash this morning, causing a 20-minute backup. This is on the North Freeway southbound of New York and has you all tied up starting from West Road. Over on Highway 99 westbound, you've got a crash involving a box truck that blocks off the right lane before FM 2920. This is causing about a 3 to 5 minute slowdown. I'm Jason Fossig in the 24-hour Traffic Center.
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0: The weekend was okay. I mean, God, Texas coming back and winning that one. But the Aggies, too. Shout out to the Aggies. And then U of H. I mean, that was great. And then we had to get to Sunday. And the Astros were not good. 14-4, losers. And they get swept out of Tampa. Off today. Royals tomorrow. And then the Texans, of course, for whatever reason, no pressure, and your secondary was not good, and you lose 36-31. So that's the weekend that was. 713-212-5790. As I said, the A word is one that we will use, and it was being taken over inside the postgame locker room and also in the interview room there at Reliant Stadium yesterday. So have that for you here in just a second. But as always, you give us a shout. We want to give you an opportunity to jump in at 713-212-5790. Ray in Miami. Good morning, Ray. How you doing?
1: Hey, what's up, man? I'm not going to be down on the guy. I want the guy. And some of my stalkers is going to try to call in. Look, man. I got accused of being an alcoholic Friday. I got accused of this and that. They don't even know me. And just for saying Josh's going to get a win in Houston, because that's how I felt. I felt he was going to fly to South Texas and win that game, and he did. There was nothing bad about that. I like Keith Kaimi hitting that 58-yarder. That was a bright spot. Kaimi is locked in. I really like Woody Marks. I like David Montgomery getting in twice, something we really don't see a lot. It is some bright spots. And plus, the main bright spot, every team is not going to score 36 points on us. We're going to have some teams that struggle to put up 14, 18. So I wanted to get them out the way. I think they're going to drop to Burrow, too, because you got T. Higgins, you got this other guy. I think the Texans are going to lose next week, too. And hopefully they beat Indianapolis. But I just honestly feel, again, David, they're not going to beat Cincinnati. And I'm sorry, but that's just how I feel. But the bright spots were bright, and I appreciate, you know, Kaimi. He's going to have the most points again as a Texan. I didn't like the defense giving up almost 40 points, but hopefully they get that down to 16 by week 8. See, by week 8, you can get a gauge. I don't care about week 1 like that. It's just a gauge. And to the stalkers, I know you're going to try to troll me. I don't drink. You try to say Miami. Oh, he's in. No, I don't drink. It's too hot out here to drink. Bye-bye.
0: All right. Appreciate it, Ray. Hey, look, you're allowed to feel whatever way you do. I mean, if you honestly feel like that they were going to lose that game, which, again, I mean, as I mentioned, in addition to talking about the defense the way that we have, I mean, credit's got to go to Josh Allen, too. I mean, those throws that he was making yesterday, I mean, Dalton Kincaid over the top to beat Derek Stingley Jr. That doesn't happen very often. And it's one of those where it's got to be a dot. It's got to be in the absolute right spot. And he seemed to do that probably about four or five times yesterday where he just had throws. And I even mentioned the Reed Blankenship play at the sideline. I mean, you're trying to make a play on the football. I have no problem with that. You whiffed, and the ball lands right in the hands of DJ Moore. And then he had nobody in front of him, so he could walk into the end zone. And he did. I mean, you took your shots on defense. I don't have a problem with that. But, yeah, Allen was really good. And, Ray, I don't disagree with you. I do think that the Texans will have a bounce-back performance defensively. That's just my hunch. Because that group's going to have been feeling it all week. You probably would have to guess right now as we're talking with you. They're probably doing the cut-ups from the game and having a team meeting. And you got to believe that that group is probably squirming in their chairs right now because they're like, yeah, this was not great. This was not what we wanted to do. And as a matter of fact, that's part of accountability. And that's where we go right now to hear from some of those Texans in the postgame locker room. So we'll start first with one of your team captains, Willie Anderson Jr. He spoke in the postgame, and the first thing that he did talk about was exactly what we've said. He agrees the defense was a disappointment.
2: It's just not up to our standard. Gotta do a better job, especially closing out the game. That just wasn't our standard. That's not who we are. That's not who we want to be as a defense. And we got to go back to the drawing board and get it corrected, man. Just too many explosives, too many big plays. We just got to get it fixed.
0: And it was all of those things. I mean, as he mentioned, the explosive, the big plays. I mean, you got Josh Allen, 21-yard touchdown run. 43-yard touchdown pass, 34-yard touchdown pass. I mean, that's three plays right there that were huge plays that got into the end zone. That's a massive difference in the game. And Anderson Jr. can

0: continues on as well of backing up CJ Stroud, backing up this offense and saying, hey, they did their part. We didn't.
1: We didn't play to our standard, but that's not who we are. We want to play complimentary football. That's what's going to get us over this hump, man. And offense, they showed up today. CJ, he led those guys. They had some really big plays today, man. And we got to be able to do the same thing on defense and get stops.
0: So you had a team yesterday that ran the ball 32 times and threw the ball 26 times. That ideally is what DeMeco Ryans wants. He wants his run game to be a primary part of this team. And those 32 times, you ran it for 124 yards as a team. It'll get better as the season goes along. But Montgomery was really good for you. Woody Marks, again, I've told you with Woody Marks, you want to limit those touches to about, I would say that 15 is a good magic number all total. And yesterday he had 10. But 20 carries out of David Montgomery, three times catches it out of the backfield. That's pretty much what you want. CJ Stroud a couple of times taken off for runs. I mean, able to extend plays with his feet. That was nice. And then I really liked that little end around they did to Nico Collins. That was something that I think is going to be seen a little bit later on in the season. And oh, by the way, too, I mean, I felt like you saw a more crisp operated offense yesterday. CJ was comfortable in it. You didn't see a lot of slow development out of the huddle.
2: Yeah, I only remember one where they hadn't broken the huddle and the play clock was coming down, so they had to call the timeout. But I only remember that happening.
0: And,
2: like
0: and it's week one. But, I mean, it's also, too, Josh, I mean, you even saw sometimes where they were working ahead. And when you work ahead, you can go fast. I mean, I even noticed that where they got right back up to the line, and I was like, ooh, that's nice. I like that.
2: CJ looked a little quicker to me.
0: He definitely was. I mean, it was one of those where there wasn't paralysis by analysis out there with him. That a lot of it was feel good, be able to just get right into the play, be able to go execute it. And, I mean, for the most part yesterday, they were really good. Over 380 yards of total offense. You get over 380 yards of total offense and 31 points. You usually think with this defense that you're going to be able to win that football game. Well, the problem is you gave up 36, and your defense was not who they were supposed to be. So speaking of all of the expectations that we had for the defense this year, Kamari Laster, of course, obviously a huge part of the game. He did not play well yesterday. And talking about last year's success and defining what it means for this season, well, he did talk about that. But in addition to him personally, he took this one on himself.
3: I feel like it wasn't really too much of what they did. It was just more of me, to be honest with you. I can't just sit here and just say that. They did a whole bunch to keep me off balance. It was just, I didn't trust my training.
0: I mean, that's one of those where sometimes you get a out-of-body experience where you're playing outside of your game. And this is a guy that's incredibly technically sound. He's an incredibly good corner. And yesterday he had a bad game. So of all of the guys in that locker room that are going to be itching to get back on the field against Joe Burrow and the Bengals, he's probably going to be the first one in that line of saying, yeah, I need to have a bounce back here. I need to be able to forget about last week and be able to get this thing moving forward. Let's finish it off with DeMeco Ryans in his post-game press conference talking about said defense, flat out just saying they didn't finish.
4: We were in position to make plays. Reed had one on the sideline, had his hands on it. Kamari had his hands on the ball. Kalen had his hands on the ball. So we had multiple opportunities. If we come down and we catch those balls, right, the game looks a ton different than it does right now. But, hey, those guys are great players. They made plays, and we didn't make plays. You don't win a game if you don't make a play, you know, on defense. So when you allow, you know, that offense, that quarterback with the style they play, you know, the ball is up in the air. You know, at the end of the day, players got to make plays.
0: It's all encompassing. I mean, I think is basically what you just take from that DeMeco Ryans cut right there. It's all encompassing. Last year, in the last couple of years you've played against them, you've gotten pressure on Josh Allen. You've limited the run game. And exactly that, you've gotten turnovers. I mean, you had those chances yesterday, and not a single one of them go your direction. As a matter of fact, you lost the turnover battle because you lost a couple of those fumbles. And you didn't get a single time of getting those balls back. So when you do that and you give extra opportunities to a quarterback like Josh Allen, you're going to get exactly what you got yesterday. And that's the result that Texans fans did not want to have after week one. But you find yourself 0-1 and no rest. because, I mean, you've got one of the game when healthy, one of the game's best coming in here again. I mean, Joe Burrow has shown you when he's got the ability to be able to make plays, he's going to make them. And with Ja'Marr Chase and T. Higgins, he's absolutely going to take those chances. 713-212-5790 is the number to get in. Steven in L.A. wants to weigh in. Steven, good morning. How you doing?
5: What's up? How's it going, Dan?
0: What's up?
5: You know, frustrating loss, but, you know, I don't think it was a tragedy. You know, you look at, you know, week ones can often be taken with a grain of salt. You know, you look at some of the week one scores and defenses were getting torched, you know, all weekend long. So I think, you know, all in all, you know, I think the defense will be fine. You know, I think it was beneficial for Josh Allen to be playing this defense week one. You know, usually he sees them mid-season when they're a little bit rounded more into form. And quite frankly, you know, I think that's probably going to be the best quarterback that this defense plays all year. You know, so I think there were a lot of encouraging things from the offense, and hopefully that's not an outlier. But, you know, at the end of the day, you know, the Bills aren't going to score 36 points every week, and I don't think the Texans are going to score 31 points every week. So I think there's definitely a middle ground that's going to be found. Let's just, you know, shake off the rust, get back out there against the Bengals. You know, they're no easy task, but I do think that this team is going to be fine, and I think there were more encouraging things this weekend than there were discouraging, being that it's only one game. So I'll hang up and listen what you got to say, Dan.
0: I appreciate the call, Steven. We'll carry a lot more of that on the other side because, I mean, I do think that it is one of those that, yes, everything kind of, you know, rolls together. Like, it is one of those that you're not going to miss the playoffs because of September for the most part. I mean, we have seen that happen before, but, I mean, it is where you'd like to be able to get off to a much better start. I mean, are we aware that D'Amico Ryans and C.J. Stroud are now 1-3 in season opening games? The one win was C.J. Stroud's second season where you went up to Indianapolis and won that one. You lost the first year to Baltimore, obviously losing last year to L.A. out there, and then yesterday, of course, with the Bills. But, I mean, it's where you'd like to see a lot of a faster start, and I think there's a lot of different things that can go into that, too, that will continue on the other side, because you mentioned with C.J. Stroud, do want to get into him, because on the field, it was good. You really were encouraged by what you saw. But it was something else that encouraged me even more about C.J. Stroud's performance yesterday. We'll talk about it right here as we continue. It is the Dan Matthews Show on a Monday, Sports Talk 790.
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0: It's the Dan Matthews Show, Sports Talk 790. Obviously, talking a lot of Texans here in the early going. They dropped season opener 36-31 to the Bills. Bengals up next on Sunday. You also have the Astros. It was not good for them whatsoever over the weekend as they get smacked yesterday, 14-4, and get swept in that series. You scored 7 runs the entire weekend. 1 on Friday, 2 on Saturday, and then, well, you doubled your production yesterday, but the problem is you gave up 14 runs. So off today, Royals in town, starting up a series tomorrow over at Daikin Park. 713-212-5790 is the number to get in. Just working off of Steven's call, what he just mentioned there. I mean, it's, again, defensively, there's two things that you can point to. You didn't get the football back, which, I mean, this is a defense that is very advantageous of causing turnovers. I mean, when they were at their best last year, what were they doing? They were able to get extra possessions for their offense. Now, did the offense always capitalize on it? Not necessarily. But I think this year, once those start to come, because they will, they were in position to be able to make those plays. I suspect that we will see some of those misplays come back, and they will be interceptions or they will be fumbles later on in the season, and you will be able to capitalize on them. But for right now, they just didn't show for you yesterday. But offensively, as I mentioned, 32 runs to 26 passes. I mean, the offense played really, really well yesterday. I think a lot better than a lot of us were expecting. You run 60 plays in this game, and you're able to see good stuff out of CJ throwing the football, and you're also able to see enough of a run game that you can say to yourself, yeah, stick with it. It's actually working out well for you. I mean, there weren't any huge plays out of the run game. I mean, I know that Montgomery had the nice touchdown run to be able to get in. I mean, the play design as well by Nick Cayley on that touchdown of a little kind of, I guess you could say, it wasn't even a wheel route, but I don't even know like necessarily what you want to call it, to David Montgomery, where he is wide open and he is able to get into the end zone. I mean, those plays were nice to see. That was great. And C.J. Stroud, another part of it, too, is I was talking about this a little bit with Josh Jordan after the or before the show today. That Josh, I felt like there was a different CJ at the podium. And some people might say, okay, what does that necessarily matter? I think it does matter. I mean, how many of us killed him for his demeanor last year in New England, how he looked on the sidelines? How many of us have not necessarily liked the way that he has carried himself at the podium? Because, like I said, the mealy mouth is a big thing. I can't have mealy mouth quarterbacks. I can't. I've got to have guys that stand up there with a presence. And if you lose, that they're the guy that you can look to and say, okay, he's got the answers. He'll figure it out. He'll be good. And then if they win, you know what? This guy's feeling good. I like the way that he's handling himself right now. So we heard a lot from the defensive side of the ball. Let's hear now from C.J. Stroud. First and foremost, talking about that final drive where the Texans are driving. They're driving. And then you get sacked. You got to burn that last time out. So then at this point, it's one of those that you either got to get into the end zone or you've got to be able to get out of bounds or at the very least already have your next play. Because that's the thing, too, is you have to believe that they had two plays in one right there. If we stay in bounds, this is what we're doing. If we go out of bounds, then we can take our time just a little bit and then get the next one. And then we got one last shot at the end zone. But it ended up not getting to that because what was supposed to be the second to last possible play for you ended up being your final play of the game. And that's exactly where C.J. Stroud started his conversation with the media yesterday.
18: Did a good job starting with a positive play in that 2 minute. Got down there, you know, and then can't get stalemated like that. I think that, you know, that sack really kind of, you know, made it a little tougher. But even then, we still had a chance. But, you know, I'm trying my best to protect the ball, but also to make plays. You know, we needed seven right there, so I can't be, you know, super conservative. I got to be able to take shots. But sometimes it doesn't roll your way. So, I mean, we'll try to fix that and then, you know, go for it.
0: And then let's just roll right into the next one because, I mean, that was the second turnover you had. Both fumbles by C.J. Stroud. Both of them lost yesterday. First one on the first drive ends up in 3 points. And then that one right there where Buffalo is able to take a knee and get out of there. And C.J. Stroud talking about said untimely turnovers crushing them.
18: Can't turn the ball over. You know, the first drive, you know, it gives them 3 points. So that makes it a little easier for them at the end. But thought after that, you know, we settled in pretty good. Thought the protection was great. Thought we ran the ball. I thought, you know, I was accurate and made some throws. I used my feet a little bit. So a lot of positive things. But, you know, when you don't win, you know, it's, you know, it's things you always can fix. And even when you do win. But, you know, we'll try to address those issues and, you know, get back to the board. But thought overall as offense, you know, we had a pretty good day. Just can't come out in the second half and get 2-3 and outs. That's really big time for us. We got to be able to, you know, either flip the field or go get some points.
0: And, I mean, they weren't able to do either of those things there. I mean, because, of course, that last turnover, that's the ball game. It's over. You don't have any timeouts left. They take a knee. They get out of there with the win. A huge win for Buffalo. But with C.J. Stroud, though, I mean, we've seen turnovers in the past. I mean, last year in the playoffs, both against Pittsburgh and against the New England Patriots, well, they were both really untimely, and also in the case of the New England game, ended up ending your season. But you have that turnover on the first drive there from C.J. Stroud, and it's one of those that you can almost kind of wonder, uh-oh, is this going to create a domino effect? Well, C.J. made it a point to mention that yesterday and just say, no, able to put it behind me pretty quickly.
18: Once I started, you know, Kel started getting, you know, the ball in my hand, and we were able to, you know, build some rhythm. I thought I played, you know, good. I thought I put the ball where I needed to. But, yeah, of course, you don't want to start the game like that. But I think, you know, it's all about how you respond. I thought I responded well.
0: And then being able to get help from the run game as well was a massive part of it yesterday. As I mentioned, the Texans ran the ball 32 times. C.J. Stroud was pleased with the work of David Montgomery and Woody Marks.
18: It's great for us. You know, Woody played great today. And, you know, Demo, I think they both, you know, ran the heck out the ball. Thought our O-line played great. We were half or had a lot of times, and those guys were making safeties and corners miss and get upfield, you know. So I'm really proud of those guys, and, you know, I think, you know, if we can run the ball like that, it'd be good for us.
0: And I also think that it's going to be where we see even better from C.J. Stroud this year, because I do think that this offseason he took an introspective look at himself. I really do. I think that he was able to put behind the playoff loss and how he played in that pretty quickly. and be able to kind of say, how do I make this better? How do I use this as a positive? I really think that he took that opportunity to do that. And yesterday at the podium was incredibly encouraging to hear from him after a loss, and especially to final play of the game offensively, where you give him back the football because you get sacked and brought down and you cough up the ball on your way down. So frustrating, no question about it. But all in all, yesterday for CJ Stroud, I mean, it was a good day. 26 of 38, 274 yards, couple of tutties, no interceptions, and a quarterback rating of just over 106. So if I get that version of CJ Stroud, 9 times out of 10, I'm winning the ball game. And that's what makes yesterday so frustrating is it's, man, the part that's supposed to be the best for us. Like, you know what this is? This would be like, if you're blaming CJ Stroud for this one, this would be like exactly what I said, that the defense is Hunter Brown. Hunter Brown giving up 7 earned runs in 5 1/3 innings. And then you lose that game, say 7-6. And you're saying, oh, man, you know, in the 8th inning, the offense, they really let us down. I mean, sure, you could say that. But then I think that the immediate retort to that is you shouldn't be down 7-0 trying to come back and win a baseball game. Like, that's what I think that you were basically up against yesterday. And Stroud, I thought for the most part, gave him the opportunity to be able to win. It just didn't work out that way. And that's the NFL sometimes. 713-212-5790 is the number to get in. 713-212-5790. Speaking of teams being able to pull off a nice comeback effort, well, there was a moment after the game in Austin that has people talking the most, but who's to blame? We'll jump off on that right here as we close out the 10 o'clock hour. Nate Tice, Yahoo Sports, going to join us at 1 o'clock to be able to recap yesterday's Texans-Bills game and also look at the NFL as a whole. So still got a lot more to go. Don't you move. It is the Dan Matthews Show, Sports Talk 790.
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22: Your slow spot this morning is on the North Freeway southbound of Little York. Two right lanes are blocked off due to a crash, causing a 20 to 25 minute backup from West Road. There's also a wreck in the right lane on Highway 99 westbound before FM 2920. I'm Jason Fossick in the 24-hour traffic center.
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9: Continue the Texans conversation as the morning rolls on and we head into the afternoon here. Again, Nate Tice, Yahoo Sports, going to join us at 1 o'clock. Looking forward to catching up with him. Texans lose yesterday 36-31 to the Bills to open up the 2026 regular season. Next up, the Bengals coming your way on Sunday. You also have the Astros getting swept in their series. We'll get into a pretty good amount of Astros here in the 11 o'clock hour. So looking forward to hopefully previewing a good week for the Stros that gets started tomorrow night against the Royals over at Daikin Park. 713-212-5790 is the number to get in. 713-212-5790. Well, you know, one thing we haven't really had a chance to talk about is a 20-point come-from-behind win in Austin on Saturday, and that is where we jump off because it wasn't the win itself. It was what happened afterwards. So, if you were watching the game, there was actually even a build-up to this. So, Texas not playing well in the first half. You think Steve Sarkisian is annoyed? Hey, let's go down to Laura Rutledge. She's got Steve Sarkisian. No, I don't. He went ahead and bolted because, well, we had some technical issues. And here's the thing that you got to remember when it comes to the interviews at the half. It's one of those that if you ever go to a game and you see the sideline reporter trying to catch up with a coach, it's one of those where you better be ready to go. Like, the SID will be right there. They're trying to be able to set it up. Hey, hit TV really quick. And then more often than not, whatever your local radio is, you'll see that the radio sideline reporter is walking with the coach because it's radio. There's no cameras needed. You can walk up until the tunnel. They'll, you know, hey, we got to be better in the second half, blah, blah, blah, all of that. And then they'll jog in because, I mean, you've only got so much time in the locker room. But then after the game, it was Holly Rowe. She had the chance to be able to catch up with Steve Sarkisian. And this is how it ensued when she tried to catch the coach after the 20-point come-from-behind win.
10: Well, coach, this was... Let's go, coach, this was one of the moments.
11: He wants to go celebrate, and you can understand why. Sark fired up. His team never gave up. Unreal. Let's go to Laura with Arch now.
9: Well, there you go. And she, of course, got Arch Manning and able to celebrate the 24-23 win. So a Texas spokesperson told The Athletic's Chris Camerani that ESPN's technical difficulties resurfaced on the field after the game, which factored into Steve Sarkisian just being like, you know what? I'm going to go do the Eyes of Texas with my guys and celebrate with my guys. Like, I'm not waiting around here. Because coaches, again, they don't want to stand there more than they need to. Like, especially after that, an exciting win like that. Well, he wants to go celebrate with his team. So that's why, and I was talking about it with Josh, the limited sideline work that I've done is that the lesson you learn is you need to be ready when they come to you. Like, that's one of those that, especially on radio, more often than not, you're talking to whoever the engineer is in the booth, and then they signal the play-by-play guy to throw it down to you, where you're like, hey, he's coming. You need to throw to me right now. And if they've got to wait there for a second, more often than not, they'll just walk off because they'll be like, nope, we came to you. You weren't ready. So you're going to miss out on that. And I saw some of the comments that people were saying, bad move by Sark, looked like a jerk moment. I mean, especially too, the fact that blows off the halftime interview, which for the most part in those, I mean, you don't get anything from them. If Laura Rutledge was able to catch up with them at the half, you know what he would have said? Oh, we need to be better at this. We need to be better at that. And, you know, we'll come out in the second half with more energy. All right. Thanks, coach. Like, it's one of those that you can kind of just through deduction on your own be able to guess what they're going to say. You're not getting anything of substance from it. And then the post game there, exactly that. I mean, he's fired up. The team is. I mean, you just came back and won. I mean, it's one of those that is it that Texas made the plays and came back and won, or did Ohio State park the football and stop doing what was helping them win all night long and ended up losing them the game, which I was over at a spot off the North Loop on Saturday watching the second half of the game because did the Astros 10th inning show after that frustrating loss on Saturday. So then immediately went over there, met a buddy of mine who is a Longhorn fan. And I told him as soon as I sat down, I said, you're not out of this in the slightest. Because through a previous relationship, family was big Ohio State fans. I had watched a lot of Ryan Day-led Ohio State games. And I told him, I said, they're going to park the football. Like, they're going to go conservative here, and it's going to give you an opportunity to get back into this game. You score a touchdown right here, makes it 13, you're right back in it. Then they scored another one and made it 6. And then for yet another season, Ryan Day picking the wrong kicker because yet again, another just absolute hook shot there by his kicker. And it gives Texas the football. They're able to go down the field. They're able to get the go-ahead score and win that ball game. I mean, it was clockwork to be able to see how that played out. Now, I mean, credit does need to go to Texas. You got to make the plays. And early on in the game, they were not making said plays. I was talking about a little bit with noted lifetime Longhorn, Ross Villarreal. And I was like, I saw some people getting on Arch for his play, but I'm like, how many dimes did he have to throw to both Coleman and also to Ryan Wingo for them to drop the football? I mean, the interception, the one that kicked back up in the air, Coleman's got to be able to bring that in. The Wingo pass, I mean, if for some of the ones that people want to highlight with Arch Manning, the Wingo pass is him rolling out to his right on the move, and he throws an absolute dime to him in and out of his hands. Like, catch the football. Catch the football. And we're not talking about this. As a matter of fact, Texas scores that touchdown late. Then at that point, we're talking about Texas being able to put a capper on it. And that last drive's not going to matter whatsoever. But, I mean, great job by him. I will say this. I mean, Steve Sarkisian, he was very much on the line there that if they lose that game, I really do think that you would have even started to have Texas fans being like, I just don't know if this is the guy. Like, I think he's gotten us to this point. We're in position. But that's when conversations like that start to happen. I mean, when you can't beat teams and you can't win games like that, it's almost one of those, okay, hey, we can beat Oklahoma. We can beat some of the other good teams. But we can't beat the great teams. Like, we're not beating Ohio State. We're not beating Georgia. You've handled A&M. But you get my point here, is that that's the reputation that you start to get. So that's how I saw that all playing out with the post-game interview. And I did also see, too, that I was not aware that Holly Rowe was not necessarily well-liked by a lot of people. Because you had a lot of people who started to jump in on her yesterday and say, you know, couldn't have happened to a nicer person. All right, 11 o'clock hour is upon us. 713-212-5790. Again, it's 713-212-5790. The weekend did not go the way that the Astros hoped. Well, now it set you up in an unenviable position. We'll talk about it right here as we get into the 11 o'clock hour on the Dan Matthews Show, Sports Talk 790.
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9: Yes, welcome. The 11 o'clock hour is here on a Monday. 713-212-5790 is the number to get in. As the Texans does not go well for them, 36-31 is the final in that one. Try to bounce back this week against the Cincinnati Bengals. And for the Astros, which we're going to talk a good amount about here in the 11 o'clock hour, it definitely did not go well whatsoever, especially yesterday, where you lose 14-4 and get swept in that series against the Tampa Bay Rays. So not what you wanted to see at all. 713-212-5790 is the number to get in. And with that series that happened over the weekend, I mean, let's go back to a week ago today. Same deal, off day Monday, and you're going to fire up a series with the Philadelphia Phillies. And I had said at the time that you needed to go no worse than 3-3 this week. Because just looking at it, 3-3 over the weekend has you 2 games up on the Rangers, likely 7 games up on the Mariners because, I mean, thank God that the A's helped you out in that one because, well, the Mariners are doing a pretty good job of coughing this thing up. They got 12 games left to go, just like you do, and Seattle is 6 games back of you still. So, I mean, or now they're 5 back of you, but you get my point that they are still a pretty good amount behind you. And it's one of those that they're going to need just a marathon finish here to be able to try to overtake you, which they are plenty capable if they swing the bats of doing, which I was right the first time. They're 6 games back. So, or actually out of the wild card. It doesn't matter. So, I mean, at least they're the ones that you've got a little bit more breathing room over. But the Rangers now, they're about to fire up a series at home against the Red Sox. You would like to be able to take advantage of this stretch if you're the Astros. But you went 2-4 last week with you, of course, winning that series against the Phillies. And you're like, okay, hey, you know what? Offense looks like it was kind of starting to round into shape here. I understand the Rays have a good pitching staff, but still, like our chances to be able to be in position to win a series against the Rays. And, I mean, you very easily could have won Friday night. You don't. And you give up the walk-off homer. And, of course, yes, with that, I'm sure a lot of you want to talk about the decision to pitch to Junior Caminero, Well, that didn't really work out, and you saw that worked out because you lose that one 3-1 before you can even get to extra innings. And then, on, of course, on Saturday, same deal. You've got your opportunities. I mean, you get absolutely just worked shut down after the Isak Paredes home run in the first inning. 14 in a row retired in that game. And I want to say that it was half of those were strikeouts. So you're getting absolutely nothing out of your offense yet again. And you score another run in the middle of that game on an infield single. Actually, no, this one was not an infield single. It was a good one by Yiner Diaz. But you get two runs in that. And then yesterday, you were completely out of the ball game after the first inning. I mean, they put up that three spot there. You're like, this isn't going to happen. You're not going to put together an all-world performance against Freddy Peralta. That's just not – it's you've lost this one too. And sure enough, plays out that way because before you could even blink, you're down 11-0, and you end up losing this one 14-4. So it's now setting up to where it's non-negotiable these next 2 weeks. You have to have winning weeks in these next 2 weeks. If you lose either of these weeks, you're missing the postseason. Period. End of story. As it stands right now, you would be a game out of a wild card spot if you did lose the lead to the Rangers, which now, like I said, they're one game back of you. So that margin for error is completely gone. And I understand what this team has been against bad teams, and the Royals are, all intents and purposes, a bad team. The Royals right now have the second fewest wins, or the third fewest wins in the American League at the moment, because the two worst teams are in your own division, in the Athletics and the Angels. In the most recent series you played against them, you lost said series. So stop playing with your food, man. Like, seriously, it's time to eat. It's time for you to start being the team that you're telling us that you are. Because you don't have Yordan Alvarez for the first two games of this series. He comes back yesterday. I mean, turns his ankle, running for third base on Thursday. Ends up knocking him out of Friday and Saturday's game. And, I mean, Josh, this is now 3 years in a row with Yordan where some sort of base-running mishap has gotten him hurt this time of the year. Big fella. Dude. I mean, I don't know if it's extra tape on the ankles this time of year, or what it is, but I mean, gotta have you in the lineup, man. Gotta have you producing for this team.
20: I thought he tripped over the bag at third a little bit when he rolled his ankle, and even when he was running first to third, I didn't think he looked great. So it made me wonder if he tweaked something that was already bothering him. And this may not be a super popular opinion, but I'm just gonna say it because I believe it to be true. As great as an athlete as he is, he's a little clumsy. Well, you see this stuff happen, and that's a lot of, he's a big dude. There's a lot of moving pieces, heavy, long. I get it, but sometimes he kind of looks like a deer on ice, just kind of slipping around. And I felt like he didn't see the bag and he tripped over, and I think he maybe re-aggravated it. Look, there's nothing you can do. It's just not every player is perfect, and Yordan, from time to time, he injures himself doing stuff like this.
9: Well, I mean, but it goes even a step further where Chandler Rome pointed this out over the weekend. Jeremy Peña has been an absolute non-factor for you, like none whatsoever. And that played out again yesterday, too, where he wears another offer. It actually even got to a point, we've seen Joe Espada do this, where you just say, this game's over. I'm not going to risk anything else for anybody else. Nick Allen, you're in. And Nelson Velasquez, you're in. But with Peña, 0-2 yesterday, another strikeout. OPS now down to 768. 768 for him. And Yordan Alvarez gets one at-bat yesterday, strikes out and set at-bat, and then he walks in the other one. But that was the day for him. But, I mean, even yesterday, too. Four runs, four hits in the game. And, oh, by the way, too, Jeremy Peña is supposed to be a sure-fielding guy. Drops a pop-up in that one.
20: It killed you.
9: I mean, it's just...
20: That would have been the inning.
9: And that was part of the four-run third, if I'm not mistaken.
20: Yep.
9: So, I mean, you give up those. You give up the four runs there in the fourth, fifth combined, which two in both of those, and then three runs there in the seventh. But, I mean, it's one of those things that we've talked about with this lineup, that Yordan and Jeremy Peña are your two really good hitters, Everybody else is kind of just there.
20: Now, I mean, it's Paredes and Yiner are your two hitters right now.
9: Well, and that's what you like to see. I mean, you do like to see other guys being able to step up, but two at the same time, I mean, a huge spot on Saturday. That eighth inning, Dalton Varsho came up to the plate. Josh, I'm not kidding, and I probably shouldn't admit this, but I'll just go ahead and go through with it. I got up and walked out of the room because I knew exactly what was going to happen.
20: Yeah, that's always a bad feeling. And I see it coming.
9: As soon as I walked back in, swinging and missing at a high fastball. Dude, I cannot say this clearly enough. And yesterday you did bat him sixth, which I do appreciate. Dalton Varsho should bat no higher than sixth. He's not a middle-of-the-order hitter. And he's proven that numerous times. I had said from the beginning, when you were looking to upgrade the production in your outfield, go get somebody that can hit sixth or seventh for you. That's about what this team needs. And you've been, by necessity, having to bat him in the middle of your order, and it's just not fair to him. And I can't continue to have him come up in those spots, because more often than not, this is what you get. So, I mean, it's not a Dalton Varsho thing. It's not a Christian Walker thing. It's a whole team thing. Like, I mean, we talked about it a couple weeks ago with Joe Espada, where addressing it with the team, this is where we need our best baseball. This is where you need to start finding that extra gear. We're all tired. We get it. That clubhouse across the way is also tired. I mean, find a way, man. Find a way. And as I talked about on the 10th inning show on Saturday, somebody has to step up. It just seems like that it is just, hey, well, the next guy's going to pick me up. The next guy's going to pick me up. No, you pick yourself up. You be the difference. You be the one that goes seven for his next 10, something like that. Somebody's got to get hot. Somebody has to be able to help this team get through and get to this point, because the fact that you've still, with this really kind of scuffling offensive performance the last couple of months, that you've still been able to hold on to the division lead, I think is a modern miracle. And now a good amount of that is probably because the Rangers are not good and the Mariners are even that worse.
20: That's absolutely the case. And the other thing, from a bigger picture perspective, guys don't come here and hit better. You know, you look at Jesus Sanchez when he got traded here last year, was just god awful.
9: Well, he's out there.
20: And we know, yeah, he is. I saw that. And we saw that Dalton Varsho was not good before he got traded to the Astros. That's why we were like, oh, this is the move. But since joining the Astros, he's hitting 180. He's actually worse. For whatever reasons, guys don't come here and get better. Christian Walker came here, has been significantly worse. There's something to it.
9: Well, I mean, where you find yourself at the moment is, and Walker got in late yesterday because you had the Lamont Wade Jr. in there. But still, I mean, this is one of those that it's...
20: Lo Profeto comes here. Remember all that stuff we talked about? Oh, he's not swinging at as many pitches and so much better at the end of the year with the Blue Jays last year. Comes here, can't even get a sniff in the big leagues.
9: Well, I mean, that's the thing. I mean, you've sent him down and he's been out of sight, out of mind, which Walker was in the starting lineup. It was Barroza that came in for him a little bit later, and then Wade came in for Varsho, and you just flip-flopped those spots. But, I mean, it's where you want to be in the postseason, you got to show me you want to be in the postseason. And I don't think that's an effort issue whatsoever, but there's got to be some sort of switch that flips with this team, because this is the results that you continue to get. And if you go into this series and you lose this series to the Royals, you're not in the postseason. You will not win this division if that's the case. You must win this series against the Royals. Must. Absolutely must. And you know what? Probably with what you just did, it would do you a lot of favors to sweep the Royals in this series.
20: Yeah, of course.
9: And put yourself in position to be able to get a good run at this. I mean, like I said, the Rangers have the Red Sox. Let's go Boston. But again, I'm tired of living that life, because that's what you've had to live now for the last couple of months, because this offense just cannot get out of their own way. I mean, at a certain point, and I mentioned it numerous times over the weekend, of seeing counts being worked, pitches being fouled off by the Rays. The Rays, those last two runs they scored, manufactured runs. Nice to see with runners in scoring position. We're not trying to hit a grand slam with nobody on base. Long swings. same approaches. And with those long swings, a lot of times it's weak grounders over to third base. As I said yesterday, professional fungo hitters.
20: Yeah, they're also good at popping up into the infield.
9: Though. I mean, that too. You need infield pop-ups as part of in and out. There you go. Just throw a live batting practice to some of these guys right now because that's how it's working. So, again, you say you want to be there. You want to be in the postseason. Well, results are going to show you how badly you want it. Because right now, as I mentioned, Jeremy Peña heading into that game on Saturday, the last 2 months, an OPS just over 600. I want to say it was 602 for him. You got to turn it around, man. Like, there are certain guys that I got to look to and I got to be able to count on. And right now, the guys that you're looking to on the Astros to do it just ain't doing it. And that's why you find yourself a game in front of the Rangers now and in very much desperation mode, where you would like to not be in desperation mode. You'd like to be able to head into that final week saying a win and we're division champs. But it looks like you're going to have to still be gripping tight heading into those series against the Mariners and against the A's. But this week could be able to help you out, and you need to be able to take advantage of it if you're the Astros.
20: No, absolutely. The bright side is some guys are playing well. Paredes up to almost 800 for his OPS for the season. And look at Yiner Diaz after that start, hitting 276 with an OPS of 738. I mean, he's creeping up on Jeremy Peña from an OPS perspective.
9: I mean, as you've mentioned, I mean, those are the positives, but I need more than just those positives if I'm going to be able to get through because, well, like I said, 7 runs over the last two games. And you got exactly the results that you would expect to get out of that. And I mean, here's another thing too, and we can carry this over, but I mean, I understand staying positive, but two at the same time, I mean, there's one thing that keeps being said about this team that I'm really done with hearing. And we'll touch on that here on the other side also as well. Aside from yesterday, I think that this has been encouraging for the Astros. Both of those coming your way right here in the 11 o'clock hour as we continue. It's the Dan Matthews Show on a Monday, Sports Talk 790.
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23: Two lanes are blocked off due to a crash involving a dump truck on the feeder of the North Freeway northbound at Mount Houston Road. This is also causing some onlooker delay going northbound the main lanes of the North Freeway. And over on the Crosby Freeway, both east and westbound, midday construction work is up. The left lane's blocked off on both directions at Wallaceville Road. I'm Jason Fossick in the 24-hour traffic center.
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0: Dan Matthews Show, Sports Talk 790. Shout out to Chili from the Rod Ryan Show. Jumping in here for a second, talking some Texans with him. Been talking Texans with you, and we'll continue to do that again at 713-212-5790 as D'Amico Ryan's Bunch dropping the first one of the season, 36-31, right back at it on Sunday. Get the Bengals in town for that one. And we're talking a lot of Astros here in this hour, and they lose yesterday 14-4. Get swept by the Rays in Tampa, so not a single thing on Sunday going right around these parts. Saturday, college football-wise, yeah, it was much different, but not Sunday. Not the way that you wanted it whatsoever. Again, 713-212-5790 is the number to get in. Before getting to the encouraging part, look, I've said this numerous times, and I've been a defender of Joe Espada handling post-game press conferences the way that he does, because I think for the most part, it's one of those that you're not going to throw your guys under the bus. You're not going to get into pointing fingers and, you know, we lost because this guy didn't do this. We lost because of that didn't happen, any of those things. But I got to tell you, Josh, at the same time, I'm getting really sick and tired of hearing about how good the opposing pitcher is. Like, I'm really, really getting sick and tired of hearing that, because we've been hearing that now for over 2 months. I don't think that you get sideways with your team of saying, we got to come through in those spots. We've got to be able to find somebody that can come through in these spots. And, I mean, it's the same thing over and over and over again. Runners in scoring position. Oh, but their pitchers are really good. Bubkis, their pitchers are really good. I mean, seriously, the lefty that goes for the Rays on Saturday, yeah, what was it, Ian Seymour? The amount of pitches swung on and missed that are hittable pitches that I'm looking at with this group, and I'm just like, good gosh, man. Like, I mean, can somebody put a damn ball in play? That's all I'm asking for at a certain point. A ball in play. Not asking for a three-run homer. I'm not asking for a two-run double. I'm asking for you to just simply manufacture a run and put a damn ball in play.
1: They're not good at that.
0: But they're incredibly not good at it. And it shows numerous times. So, I mean, that's the part that honestly just continues to remain frustrating with this team. Is it's like, when does the switch flip? I mean, is it like last year where going into the final week,

0: that you were in position to be able to make the postseason and you get swept by the Mariners. And then you head out on the road and play a very disappointing series against the A's. And then you lose that Friday night game to effectively knock you out of the postseason. I mean, you don't have injuries this time. Like, that excuse is out the window. You had that last year. You don't have it now. The guys that are healthy are the ones that are playing. So it ain't that. This is about execution. This is about not getting it done. And that's why you're in this position right now, is because how many times over these last couple of months have we said, should have won that game, should have won that game, should have won that game? I mean, you had one a couple of weeks ago, or actually not a couple of weeks ago, a week ago against the Phillies. That was a good win. That Tuesday and then that Thursday were great wins. But then you go to Tampa Bay, and what was supposed to be a lot better of a performance wasn't. But the encouraging thing that I saw out of the Astros in these series was the pitching was much better. I mean, yesterday notwithstanding, but for the most part, you got good starting pitching. You got just good performances. I mean, I understand Hunter Brown was a little rough, but still, I mean, you were able to win that game. And then it was Brian King there in the sixth inning. And then, of course, putting in AJ Blue Ball in a really rough spot. And he gives up a grand slam to one of the best power hitters in the game, Kyle Schwarber. That happens. But, I mean, overall, it was nice to see Peter Lambert pitch the way that he did. It was nice to see Christian Javier give you the performance that he did on Thursday. And then out of your bullpen, I mean, I think for the most part, you got good work out of those guys. You didn't really get a chance to see. I mean, as a matter of fact, you didn't get to see Josh Hader at all in this series, which there were some questions, not only with using Abreu there in the ninth on Friday, which, of course, pitching to Junior Caminero, which, I mean, I do agree with. You don't pitch to that guy. If someone's going to beat you, let somebody else do it. It ain't going to be that guy, especially after you just gave up the double to Jonathan Aranda. But, I mean, now, yeah, absolutely, hindsight comes back and hurts you. But the other hindsight, too, is, oh, why wouldn't you use Hader there? Because he's thinking about, I need to score a run in the 10th, and then I put my closer in for that, and we get out of here with a win. I was fully on board with the moves in that regard. It's just, again, you pitch to a guy that is one of the best hitters in the game, and now with these last about month and a half that Yordan Alvarez has had, he might have played himself out of winning the American League MVP. The AL MVP might be a guy that you just saw this last weekend in Junior Caminero. Because, I mean, again, where you've really needed the power to continue to be there for Yordan, like, that's the thing. I need the power stroke back. I need him to be that guy again. I need him to be an RBI machine for this team again. Jeremy Pena as well, getting on base. It was encouraging to see Pena work that walk in the eighth inning of that game the other day, because he had chased another slider, and you're just like, great, that's how this is going to go again. I'm going to be angry at the end of this Jeremy Pena at bat. And it turned into a plate appearance because he works a walk. And I said, okay, good. Have that selective eye and be able to get on base. We need to see you. Friday night, you got him on base, tries to steal second, doesn't work out well for him. But overall, I mean, the walks are down. I mean, he only walked two guys yesterday, and they were both Hayden Wesneski. He was not good. Three innings, gives up seven runs. Only three of those are earned because, again, as we mentioned, the Pena drop pop-up is what allows for those other runs to score. So, I mean, at a certain point, that's not on Wesneski, because he can say, well, you know, I gave us the opportunity to be able to get those outs and didn't. So that's how it works out. 713-212-5790 is the number to get in. Speaking of the Astros, Mike and Adrian, see you right there. Get you in on your Texans thoughts. But Jerry and Conroe wants to weigh in. Jerry, good morning. How you doing?
1: I'm doing well, guys. Love your show.
0: Thanks.
1: I'm befuddled about their lack of scoring production, but I just don't understand, and they've never been great at small ball. In tight situations, you get that runner on first base, no outs, I move him to second. Put him in scoring position with a bunt. I don't know.
2: Okay, Jerry, just lay out for a second. Like, why do you think that there's just some magic wand of you laying down a bunt is all of a sudden going to change things? Does that stop the next guy from striking out? Does that stop the next guy from popping up in the infield? Like, what does it matter at a certain point is what I'm getting to. Like, and I'm not saying that this is a you thing, but just laying down a bunt doesn't magically mean that you're going to score runs. You've got to do the other parts of it too.
1: Yes, you do. You got to do that. And you need to shuffle that lineup. If they're not hitting, move them down. Move the guys up that are hitting. You know, personally, I've never seen why Yordan has to hit second. I'd put him third. Jeez. I'd put Altuve back at top, and I would move Varsho down to 7 or 8. That man hadn't impressed me since they picked him up.
0: Appreciate the call, Jerry. I'm not moving Yordan Alvarez. I thought we've been through this numerous times, but apparently not clear enough. I'm not touching Yordan Alvarez. He is far and away your best hitter on this team and far and away your best hitter on your team. Now hits second in Major League Baseball. This is baseball now. This is how you play the game. They don't hit third anymore. They don't hit fourth. They hit second in the lineup. So, no, I'm not touching him. It's not about where he and Jeremy Peña hit. They've both hit in those spots. They're not doing it right now. That's on them. That's not on where Joe Espada puts them. And for everybody else, I mean, Jerry, dude, 3 through 9 in this lineup, it's not like that there's necessarily anybody out there that you say, oh, well, they're going to make a massive difference. I mean, Christian Walker, you got to move him back to the 4 spot because he'll all of a sudden get going. Based off what? I mean, as me and Josh pointed out, I mean, yeah, Isak Paredes hitting the ball well, solo homers. But, I mean, he's at least giving you something. And Yiner Diaz has been really good. So I'd at least be willing to listen on maybe creeping Yiner closer up to the top of the order. But aside from that, and I'm with you on Varsho. I will give you that because, yeah, he shouldn't hit higher than 6th or 7th in this lineup. Like, I cannot have him in runners in scoring position situations anymore in clutch in crucial parts of the game. I just can't.
3: But he's left-handed, Dan.
0: I don't care. As I've said, this team has so many deficiencies where I don't give a damn anymore about matchups. You're not good enough to play matchups. You have to be able to find production any way possible. And if that's a right-handed hitter hitting against a right-handed pitcher, I don't care because you're not good enough. 713-212-5790. Again, it's 713-212-5790. Work some of you in on the phone lines because I know you want to get in on both the Astros and the Texans, so we'll do that. Continue the Astros discussion too as well because, I mean, as we've continued to talk about with this team, it's the same old story, and it doesn't seem like it's changing anytime soon. So we'll talk about it here as we keep it rolling on a Monday edition of the Dan Matthews Show, Sports Talk 790. Hey, you know, one positive, though, from the weekend that, I mean, you know, usually you say you got a case of the Mondays is my visit over to Synergenics. And I knocked it out before the show, got that done, went in there, and weight loss update. I'm now 0.8 pounds away from my goal. So 225.8 this morning. And a huge part of that is the increased energy, the increased motivation that I've been able to get through testosterone replacement therapy over at Synergenics. And the first step that I took when I got on that scale and I saw 305 pounds, I got my blood drawn. 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
0: Dan Matthews Show, Sports Talk 790. Appreciate everybody who makes us who we are every single weekday from 10 to 2. As we're going to have Nate Tice, Yahoo Sports, going to join us about an hour and a half from now, as we'll get back into the Texans conversation in earnest here in about 20 minutes, but talking a lot of Astros right now, too, in addition to some of that Texans conversation. You want to get in on it as the Texans lose just a 36-31, banged up in the game, too, as D'Amico Ryan's meeting with the media right now, saying that linebacker Henry Toa-Toa, shoulder injury in a sling after the game, going to be out for some time. So that means Jake Hansen out there on the field, more than likely alongside Azeez Al-Shaair. So dealing with some injury issues already. And the Astros, well, they're for the most part healthy, and we'll see what happens with Carlos Correa, which, oh, by the way, too, how about that banger of a report from Chandler Rome over the weekend that of all the questions of where could the Astros put Carlos Correa, Josh Jordan, did you necessarily have on your bingo card he could play second base and Altuve would do most of the DH work?
13: I mean, it makes a ton of sense if we hadn't heard all this Correa pounding the table for I'm only going to play third base and I'm not going to DH and all that nonsense. This makes a ton of sense because Altuve, we know, he's just not a good second baseman anymore.
0: You mean that Correa should play left field?
13: Oh, my Lord. Yeah, that too.
0: That's my favorite. Yeah, where it's, hey, you know, hey, we should put him out in left field. Guys, it's not just as simple as, hey, you see the ball hitting the outfield, you go left or you go right. Like, there's a lot of practice that goes into that. You're not going to do that this time of the season, and you're definitely not going to do it off a guy that's coming off an ankle injury. Trust me, for someone that's coming off that major ankle surgery like he had, you would need a lot of time to be able to build that up, and it's tougher to play the outfield on an injured ankle than it is to play the infield on it, especially over there at third base. But second base, they seem to feel like he can handle that, so thought that was pretty interesting. All right, as I mentioned, 713-212-5790 is the number to get in. Let's go with Mark on the southeast side talking some Stros. Mark, good afternoon. Good morning. How you doing? Whatever the hell time it is.
14: Fine. Great. Great. You know what? We're seeing history replay itself. The Astros picked up, what, 4 or 5 players to play the outfield and this and that. And you look at yesterday's lineup, the bottom 4 hitters, none of them are hitting 230. These guys, you know, just they're not good ball players. What do you expect, you know? The owner is going to have to turn loose some money. Or they're going to have to get smarter drafts like they did when you got Bregman and Tucker and those guys. You can't win with trash. And you know, hey, those guys play their hearts out and all, but they've been proven by other teams and let go that they're not any good. And they're not a winning caliber ball. So anyway, I'll stay an Astro fan, man. I followed through during the 2010, those period and saw them suck. But that's what they're going to have to do. They're going to have to get players through the draft. They're going to have to quit, you know, picking up that trash off the street that nobody else wants. Hey, wish them good luck, but you can't make a
0: call, Mike. I mean, it's one of those that, I mean, I understand on the surface what you're saying about Bregman and some of those other guys, but two at the same time, I mean, it was what led you up to being able to get those guys. You were bad. You were really, really bad. And I don't think anybody around here, despite what some might say, are really interested in seeing that again. Because I don't think you're going to see, well, first off, I know that we're not going to see a ton of money spent this offseason because you don't even know if you're going to have a season next year. But I think that the goal is at this moment to be in competition in 2028, because I think that that's about the time when you can start to expect the Xavier Nyans, Kevin Alvarez's, maybe even Jason Schiavone, Ethan Fries, I mean, and the guys that you just drafted, Logan Hughes, Radel, and Mendez, that those guys could be up and ready to go at that time. And I think that probably that's when you can see them have another incarnation of a pretty good stretch of good players and good talent coming up. But right now, your best talent is at the lower levels of the minor league system. Like, that's where your homegrown talent is currently sitting. And when that's the case, I mean, you kind of find yourself in a little bit of this limbo like this team is at the moment. And that's why they find themselves where they are. 713-212-5790 is the number to get in. Mike in Cyprus wants to get in. Mike, good morning. How you doing?
15: Hey, Dan, good morning. And I hadn't called in since you got your show, so congratulations, first of all.
0: Thanks, buddy.
15: I wanted to talk about Stroud. So I'm not an anti-Strouder. I'm kind of just watching and seeing.
0: Mm-hmm.
15: What I'm frustrated with, you look at the drive before the first half, and when he's kind of in control in a tempo offense and there's a threat of a run, you know, a threat of a run, he seems to deliver the ball pretty well and okay. But it's when he gets into a situation where there's really no chance of a run and everybody pins their ears back on defense, he just cannot read and deliver the ball fast enough. So my question is why are we, I know we want to be run first, but I'm a Brady fan, and the passing game's won between 0 and 15 yards from the line of scrimmage, and Stroud's accuracy on those slants, I mean, I would wear that slant route out. I'd wear pick routes out, and I don't understand why they don't use him like he needs to be used. He's extremely comfortable on that, you can tell. In fact, those out-of-state days, so I'll set up and listen, but I'm just so confused why we every time we put him in a pass situation at the end of the game, the ears are pinned back, and I just wish we would lead with the pass, and then we could finish the game with the run.
0: Yeah, I mean, I appreciate the call. I mean, I think that yesterday it was very much that they were searching for balance, and for the most part, they got it. And, I mean, There are a handful of throws that you could look to for CJ. Like one of them, and I even pointed it out on Twitter, where he had airmailed, gosh, was it Hutchinson? I'm trying to remember who it was near the sidelines, but I saw where it was. That was a back foot throw. And that's one that I'm sure that probably he even would look at on film and say, that's one that I need to complete because step into it, I'm able to complete that pass. And that happens. I mean, quarterbacks will tell you that after every single game. But I thought for the most part yesterday, the accuracy was there. I thought that, he was able to make the throws that he needed to make. And even too, I mean, it's one of those that you're thinking to yourself that the pass to David Montgomery is easy. It's just pitch and catch when he was that wide open. That's one of those that it's almost like a pitcher throwing the ball over to first base when you're fielding it, is it should be a simple step and throw. But then it is also where the easiness kind of creeps into your mind and you start to think about it. And you can probably flat foot that, or you can short arm it and it goes into the turf. But no, I mean, he delivered a dime right to him. And then Montgomery was able to just waltz right into the end zone. So I would say that all total yesterday, I'll even probably go a little bit better with my Stroud grade. I would go about a B+ is what he was yesterday. It was a good solid 88, 89 out of 100. And you'd like for it to be an A, but the fact that you got B+ CJ Stroud yesterday should have been good enough to be able to help you win the ball game. You gave up 36 points, so clearly it wasn't good enough to help you win the ball game. But he put you in position to be able to win that game yesterday, and it's, again, one of those that final drive, you shouldn't even be in that position at that point. You should be in that position to be able to line up and kick a game-winning field goal is really ideally what you would have liked to have done, and the Texans just weren't able to do that. Speaking of the rest of the NFL, it's one of those times where we take a look at the shield because, well, the team coming in here, they looked pretty impressive. And you also had a couple of others out there that has you asking a question. Are we doing enough when it comes to this in the NFL? We'll talk about it right here as we continue. It's the Dan Matthews Show, Sports Talk 790.
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18: Issue free this morning over on the North Freeway southbound. It's under 10 minutes making that drive from the North Sam Houston Tollway to the 610 North Loop. Just over 10 minutes on the Katy Freeway inbound from the West Sam Houston Tollway into downtown. And just about 10 minutes as well over on 225 westbound. No delays from 146 to the 610 East Loop. I'm Jason Fosick in the 24-hour traffic center.
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0: Dan Matthews Show, Sports Talk 790. Texans lose yesterday 36-31 to the Bills. You also have the Astros losing to the Rays. Hopefully they don't lose to the Royals, but to the Rays 14-4. Get swept in that series. Now the Royals come to town. And again, our listener appreciation night tomorrow night. It's going to be a lot of fun. Young Josh Jordan, you going to be out there with us? You hanging out? You going to be doing Stone Cold Stroh's live and in person? Hanging out with us out there?
1: Can't do it. I don't think I can do it on the team property.
0: That'd be tough.
1: But I'll be doing the Stone Cold Stroh's this evening. So anybody wants to check it out, myself, Charlie Palillo, Brandon Strange, the most popular Astros podcast in the world on YouTube, Stone Cold Stroh's is
0: there
1: the channel.
0: Don't ever say I don't give you a proper opportunity, ample opportunity to be able to plug right there. So you got that going for you. But maybe like an unofficial version of it, you know, you could, you know, like I've told people that I will do my hyperbolic Astros Twitter live. I'll just do it right there in person. I'll just say it out loud to everybody that wants to be able to hear that.
1: Why not just talk really loudly?
0: Oh yeah, maybe even bring a bullhorn for it tomorrow, you know, to be able to do that kind of like Mouth of the South, Jimmy, what's his name from
1: Valentine?
0: Yeah, Jimmy Valentine. So, or, no, it wasn't that. Jimmy Hart.
1: I knew it was something to do with hearts and Valentine's.
0: Yeah. He was with the Hart Family Foundation, of course, with Hogan and with Macho Man too. At a certain point, yeah, Jimmy Hart found his way around. There's no question about it. 713-212-5790. We'll do a quick look at the Shield here before we get back into the noon hour. Our good buddy Adrian. Adrian, good morning. How you doing?
2: Oh, I'm not too bad. I don't feel as bad as Lassiter does or Mr. Reed, but I'm pretty sure D'Amico's letting him know how he feels. Joe. Oh, boy. Joe. I don't know what to tell you. I just don't. Jordan should be tired. He's been packing this team since game one. So, other than that, I don't know why anybody else is tired. I have no idea. And, of course, the pitching gets back to where it's supposed to be, and the bats arise. Let's not even try to help the pitching out. Jordan's not hitting, let's all take the day off. And that's all I got to say about that. So I wouldn't be surprised if y'all are sitting home, the Rangers are playing, and you're dropped out of the wild card because you're playing like you don't even want to be there. That's all I got to say about that crap. Mr. Manning, thanks for making me some money this weekend. Way to go, Arch. I don't care about your win. You made my stakes for the month. Oh, and like the man said, Locked On Astros. We all know Charlie. We all know this young man's voice. I'm already subscribed, so I don't worry about all that. And to the alcoholic. You would still be an alcoholic this morning if Mr. Reed knew how to knock down passes and hold his route. And if Kamari would have had on his interception gloves. I don't know what happened either way, but I'm sure they both feel bad. And I'm sure D'Amico's letting them know. This is the most points this defense has given up. This is the most points I ever want to see on this defense again. And Mr. Burrow, as Bob Barker would tell you, come on down. Because you're facing a defense that should be pissed off, chomping at the bit. CJ, I see your Michael Jordan move there, Junior. You said you took a month with the family, and the rest was on you and the coordinator. If this keeps up and the defense catches up, Josh, see you for round two. America, don't hate us because we love you. Peace!
0: I appreciate it, Adrian. Man, Ray just continuing to catch strays. Why does everybody go after Ray? I like Ray. Ray's a nice guy. Leave Ray alone, all right? Next thing we need is Gary and Spring, who him and Ray, I want to say that Matt and Ross had finally gone party line with it and just let them both kind of like Feinbaum style go at each other. Like you used to have I-Man and what's her name? Phyllis from Mulga, both Auburn and Alabama fans just start yelling at each other. And it's kind of what it turns into. We're all supposed to love each other, man. We're all on the same side here. What are we doing?
1: It's just a little healthy sports hate, Dan.
0: That's it. I mean, you know, it is such as life now. I don't like your sports take, so I think that you're a moron. Whoa. It always devolves into personal shots and, you know, all of the other things too, but it's all good. I mean, look, I mean, when it comes to the Texans side of things, like I just saw this note that Next Gen Stats had on Kamari Laster and Reed Blankenship, both combined to allow the Bills to complete 11 passes yesterday for 223 yards, two touchdowns, average passer rating of 155.8, and average catch rate of about 85.7%. And then Reed by himself was arguably one of the five worst defensive backs across the NFL in all games yesterday. 28 coverage snaps, six receptions, on six targets, tied for the sixth most, 100% catch rate, tied for the worst, 118 yards allowed, third worst. You also had one touchdown and then a passer rating of 158.3. So as Clayton Anderson of HTX Sports says, do with that information what you will. Not good. Not good whatsoever. As, that was a huge part of why you gave up 36 points yesterday. Both of those guys were non-factors for you. And as a matter of fact, they hurt you yesterday at a certain point. And as you heard Kamari Laster in the locker room after the game, he's taken accountability for it. So, I mean, that's good to hear out of him. But, yeah, I mean, it's one of those that you need to be chomping at the bit to try to be able to jump back into the saddle this weekend against the Bengals, because I don't think that this team wants to find themselves in an 0-2 hole, despite the fact that the schedule starts to loosen up for you just a little bit.
1: No, 100%. You have to wonder, Howie Roseman, best GM in football, let Reed Blankenship go. Really bad game yesterday. I expect he'll bounce back, but that was tough to watch. And you didn't expect it from Lassiter, that's for sure. And I have a lot of things we haven't quite gotten to, Dan. We'll get to it a little later in the show. But overall, you can't be too excited about T. Higgins and Ja'Marr Chase coming to town.
0: It is not a good assignment for a defense that just had it handed to them this week. But we'll see if they're up for the task, because they're going to have a heaping helping of it on Sunday. 713-212-5790 is the number to get in. 713-212-5790. Strohs can't finish, and the Astros, well, it just wasn't great whatsoever. We'll get into that much more in the 12 o'clock hour. Don't forget Nate Tice, Yahoo Sports, going to join us an hour from now. We still got much more to go. Don't you move. It's the Dan Matthews Show, Sports Talk 790.
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4: Your News Radio 740 forecast, showers and storms this afternoon, high 93, some clouds tonight, low 80.
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0: Exeter. Bullock is late getting there, and Josh Allen just tattoos number 5. Trout bobbles the ball. It's free. And it's over. Rousseau knocks it away. Bernard on the recovery. And Buffalo slams the door shut in Houston.
1: Not what you want to hear from Ian Eagle and Ross Tucker yesterday to get the season started. I mean, the Texans had had a good luck with Ian Eagle, but he also had J.J. Watt in the booth. So, Ross Tucker, you were 0-1 this season. I mean, you know, at a certain point, we might have to cut bait here. But still, yesterday, a disappointing loss for the Texans. That touchdown that you heard called by Ian Eagle on CBS was the game winner there for the Bills because, well, you heard exactly why on that last play, or at least last play of consequence in the game, because then the Bills able to just take a knee and be able to send this one to a happy locker room for them, where you've got C.J. Gardner-Johnson running off the field, trash-talking fans. And then you also have Joe Brady taking his shirt off in the post-game locker room after getting the game ball from Josh Allen. So that's what you had coming at you. To the victors go the spoils, I guess. And that's what the Buffalo Bills were able to enjoy yesterday because of how hard they made life on your defense. 713-212-5790 is the number to get in on the phone lines. In addition to Texans losing yesterday, you also had the Stros just getting clobbered by the Rays. 14-4, that game was over with before it even really, I mean, before you even had a remote opportunity to be able to jump back into it. I mean, you get the 3 innings out of Eniel De Los Santos, and then I guess the good news is that you put it on Ronel Blanco to just wear it, and he does. I mean, 5 runs given up there in 4 1/3. But, I mean, he didn't have to pitch anybody else, so you had that working for you, which I guess is nice. But not a good day for them, not a good weekend for the Astros. I mean, all in all, I mean, the weekend, it's the first full football weekend that we've had of 2026. So that was nice. You get a great college football slate on Saturday. And then on Sunday, at least locally, not great, but man, tons of points put up around the league. That's one of those too, Josh, that I've heard this spoken about, is the preseason now has an absolute less value than it already did when you had 4 games. Because, I mean, at least you got guys out there to get some run. I mean, this year it was C.J. Stroud and the starting offensive line against the Raiders for 10 plays, but then that was it. And we didn't see any issues out of C.J. yesterday. The offense was really pretty good for you. It's now kind of a question of, I mean, is this a situation where your defense was just incredibly rusty yesterday? Because you can do all the practice reps. You can look like the best defense in the world against the Raiders and against the Panthers on the practice field during combined practice. But the actual game reps are ones that matter the most.
2: Well, absolutely. But I also think these corners, they've had a fantastic pass rush over the last couple of years. It was non-existent yesterday. So it shouldn't be that big a surprise that Lassiter struggles when Josh Allen had all day. And same thing with Reed Blankenship. I mean, that's got to be part of it.
1: Well, you know, it absolutely is part of it because, I mean, you've had multiple opportunities to be able to disrupt Josh Allen yesterday. And, I mean, the Texans stayed with rushing 4 pretty much the entire game. And, I mean, it was one of those that you knew that he's really good at being able to run out of the pocket, be able to run himself as he even did. But, I mean, you had nothing at him. And, I mean, this is what you ended up putting on your secondary yesterday because you were not able to get any pressure on him whatsoever. And this is a team that doesn't dial up pressures. It's just not what they do. A lot of it is going to be they are going to rush 4 and they will get to you. And maybe you do start to see some exotic looks here as the season goes along. I mean, maybe you send, I don't know, Jalen Petrie on a rush once. I mean, you know, you don't really see any corner blitzes out of them. But, I mean, early on in the game, I would say that the storyline was James Cook was getting going. Then you stopped James Cook. Then you limited him. And they realized if we're going to win this game, it's got to be Josh Allen getting it done. And he was able to do it. And his 9th career game with multiple touchdown passes and a rushing touchdown, too. 20 of 29 for 334 yards, a couple of touchdowns. And then he had the long touchdown run, but then he also had the one where he was able to tush-push it in and get in for a score.
2: Dude, he was spectacular yesterday. Some of those throws he made, the Palmer throw, and then he also made another one to Kincaid, where he's just kind of falling off. He's not even able to put anything into it and just putting it perfect pace right in the right spot. He was terrific, and you still hung with him. And you bring up James Cook. Remember at the end of the game, I think it was Stingley that just punched the ball out of Cook's hand, and the Bills ended up being able to recover it. You could have gotten a field goal if you would have fell on that football. So there were opportunities. If Lassiter catches that interception, you win the football game. I just kind of want to point towards the offense a little bit. And don't get me wrong, I'm nitpicking. They scored 31 points. And who would have thought they'd hit the over, and the Texans' defense weren't one of the ones that scored one of those touchdowns compared to last season. That shows you the big difference. But for me, it's the where they decided to target certain guys, because it's great because CJ did mix it up and you saw a bunch of different players getting involved in the offense. But is that the best thing? Like, I don't need Xavier Hutchinson getting six targets and Jalen Noel only getting two. On Jalen Noel's two targets, he caught both of them for 53 yards. And you saw Xavier Hutchinson with the drop. I just don't feel like he has a lot of juice. I'd rather them get the ball to some of their other playmakers. I mean, Kayshon Booty had one catch on two targets. I don't think that Xavier Hutchinson needs to be that big a factor in the offense. I mean, we didn't see Dalton Schultz really do anything until the very end of the game.
1: Well, and then, you know, with Hutchinson, as I've talked about numerous times, they trust him, clearly. And, I mean, he's solid, but, I mean, one of the interceptions that CJ threw against the Patriots in the playoffs was one that went through his hands. So, I mean, that part of it, too. And I'm with you because, I mean, I'd even mentioned it last week that Nick Caley had said no limitations for Kayshon Booty. Boy, it sure looked like there were some limitations.
2: Yeah,
1: I mean,
2: one catch, two targets.
1: And hearing you say that, too, I mean, it's kind of like, okay, well, your actions are kind of going the other direction. But, I mean, clearly there's a trust factor there with CJ and Xavier Hutchinson. I do think that as the season goes along, you need to be able to trust those other guys, because I trust Kayshon Booty to be able to make plays. I trust Jalen Noel to be able to make plays. I don't necessarily trust Xavier Hutchinson to be able to make plays for you.
2: You know who the other big one was? We kept hearing about all offseason how they're going to incorporate him. Woody Marks. One target yesterday.
1: Well, I mean, and
2: for negative 2 yards.
1: And you saw more of it out of David Montgomery. I mean, it was one of those two where, I mean, yes, you were able to put up the points. You were able to put up the yards, because something else that I do with the Texans, I even got some Buffalo Bills fans commenting on it. And the comments were actually very respectful. The comments were actually, one of them in particular said, I don't want to see this team again in the playoffs. Because I think that you feel really good if you're a Bills fan coming out of that win, but you also kind of feel like it's kind of like what Ray Zielinski said to Chris Farley, you know, young Tommy Callahan in Tommy Boy, savor the flavor, son. You got one past me, but it ain't going to happen again. I mean, maybe that's a little bit of the way the Texans feel coming off the field, is they kind of feel like Ray Zielinski here, where, you know, Tommy just got him to agree to buy 500,000 brake pads to be able to put in this store. What do I care who makes them? All I'm buying is the damn box.
2: No, I hear you. I like the comparison. Here's my retort, though. Are we going to expect that the Texans are going to put up 30-something points on the Bills again? That seems like a bit of an outlier to me. And at the end of the day, if they are going to put so much attention on blocking Hunter and blocking Will Anderson Jr., you got to get some pass rush from your interior guys. I mean, that's just the bottom line.
1: You know what the Bills reminded me of yesterday? The 09 Saints, where, I mean, you had just an outstanding offense, and you had a defense that would give up a lot of yards and give up some points. But they were incredibly good at being able to get turnovers, and that's what happened yesterday. I mean, the two biggest turnovers in the ball game, both forced by Buffalo. And you talked about it, Derek Stingley Jr. able to punch the football out. And then, I mean, you've got a tailor-made, like, I couldn't believe, because it looked like the receiver gave up on the route. And, I mean, with Lassiter right there, I was like, dude, that's a punt. Catch the ball. Like, you catch that ball, the game's over. And he's unable to do it. I mean, numerous times last year, again, where you needed a huge turnover out of that group, and you got it. I mean, that would have been one yesterday that you get that one. You lose the turnover battle. Oh, actually, no, at that point, you would have tied the turnover battle because then you're probably not putting CJ in position where he's getting sacked and the ball's getting coughed up for a fumble. Because you put the ball on the ground, bad things happen. And he did. Ends up having a blue jersey land on top of it. And, well, then that allowed for them to be able to take knees. But that's the key. That's the key right there, is that if you're an advantageous defense, you've got to be what? Advantageous. And you've got to be able to take advantage of those chances. And the Texans had their hands on footballs yesterday, just not able to bring them in. I mean, Blankenship, as we mentioned, the one right there at the sideline. And then, of course, the Kamari Laster one right there. Those are the two that really stand out to you because one of them, Blankenship's, led to a walk-in score.
2: Yeah, there was nobody behind him. And you have to make that play. And that's DJ Moore on there, too. But there are a few takeaways I came away from this one where I feel better about the offense overall. It's unfortunate that they lost this game and it was really close. I also think with once Lassiter dropped that pick, I was like, they're going to lose this game. It's that whole kind of ball don't lie kind of thing. Mm-hmm. And then sure enough, the very next play, he dials it up and beats Lassiter right there. And I just kind of knew, it's like, you don't really deserve to win this one, guys. It's okay. You're not supposed to win every game. But once that happened, I was like, kind of like you turning off the Astros when you're like, oh, this is over.
1: Well, I mean, I had said the same thing on Twitter, where I was like, that seems like it's going to come back to hurt. And then, I mean, it was just a play later where it was, yep, it came back to hurt. Not good. Not what you want whatsoever. 713-212-5790 is the number to get in. 713-212-5790. The defense, at least the word that I think you can use for them, it starts with an A, and it's a good thing. We'll talk about it right here as we continue. 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
7: Some minor slowdowns through an active construction zone. The Katy Freeway westbound two right lanes are coned off from the North Freeway over to Studemont, causing a few minutes to be lost. Delay start from San Jacinto. And more construction works up on the Crosby Freeway, both eastbound and westbound. The left lane's blocked off on both sides of the highways around Wallaceville. I'm Jason Fossig in the 24-hour traffic center.
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6: Well, it is the Dan Matthews Show, Sports Talk 790, with your football and baseball loving bros, Dan Matthews and young Joshua Jordan. So you've got that going for you. As the Texans lose yesterday, 36-31 to the Bills. You also have the Astros getting swept in their series, losing yesterday to the Rays, 14-4. Off today before you get the Royals tomorrow. And oh, by the way, too, you know what, Josh? End of this hour is when we will give away the final pair of tickets to join us tomorrow night for our listener appreciation night. Because I figure give as much advance notice as possible, where, you know, you want to be able to maybe surprise the young one with tickets to an Astros game. So get a jump on that. So I want to be able to give you that chance. So end of this hour, we will have a code word for you to be able to deliver. And the code word is burnt. B-U-R-N-T. Burnt. So when I call for it, deliver the code word to Josh and a pair of tickets to the Astros tomorrow over at Daikin Park against the Kansas City Royals. Those will be coming your way right here on your home of the Astros, Sports Talk 790. So the word, Josh, is burnt. That's what I will be calling for.
7: As in the Texan secondary yesterday.
6: That's you're following right along. You're picking up what I'm putting down. Yep. Nope. There you go. All right. So we played some of this audio earlier, Josh. We were talking about trying to take accountability, and we're going to hear in this order. First, a couple from Will Anderson Jr., one from Kamari Laster, and then the final one from D'Amico Ryans. So let's start first with Will Anderson Jr., is that he's one of the team captains. It's three guys on the defensive side of the ball. He's one of them. Jalen Petrie's another. Azeez Al-Shaair. And, of course, the lone offensive representative is C.J. Stroud, which we've played some from him. We'll play some a little bit later on. But we're talking to defense right now. So, of course, with him being a team captain and one of the all-around team leaders, Will Anderson Jr. talking about the defensive performance yesterday and flat out saying it was a disappointment.
8: It's just not up to our standard. Got to do a better job, especially closing out the game. It just wasn't our standard. That's not who we are. That's not who we want to be as a defense. And we got to go back to the drawing board and get it corrected, man. Just too many explosives, too many big plays. We just got to get it fixed.
6: And, I mean, speaking of those explosives, as I mentioned, I mean, you had three of them yesterday that were massive, where you had the 43-yard score to DJ Moore. You had the 34-yard strike to Joshua Palmer, which, by the way, he had been targeted one other time in the game. So the second time you come to him, it works out incredibly well. And then I hadn't even mentioned about Josh Allen being able to run 21 yards and score a touchdown. I just gave you three plays right there, huge plays that you gave up, and it helped you lose the game.
7: Nobody had eyes on Josh Allen. And even Ross Tucker was just like, there's nobody spying or nobody's on Josh Allen. He just took off. There was nobody around him. That was surprising.
6: Well, I mean, and it was also too, I mean, just to see how open the middle of the field was on that. Like, I think once he turned the corner around the right side of his line and saw that, was just like, oh, this could be fun. And I mean, sure enough, as big as he is, he was able to use that momentum and dive right into the end zone for the touchdown, even though you had a couple of guys trying to make a stop, which it was a futile effort because he ends up getting into the end zone.
7: You know what also occurred to me is they talked about during the broadcast that Josh Allen had foot surgery after the season. He played a lot of the year with a broken foot. He's a tough dude. It made me wonder if when the Texans saw him last year, he was playing on a broken foot, and now you got him week one completely healthy, and you saw a much better version of Josh Allen yesterday.
6: He definitely did. I mean, running the football, he did it six times yesterday, and of course, he wasn't able to really get it going otherwise, but with this one, he was able to get it going because 21 of his 23 yards, exactly that. And then, as I mentioned, his stat line, 20 of 29, 334 yards, couple of touchdowns, doesn't throw a

0: And he's got four of their touchdowns in this game yesterday were because of Josh Allen. So huge part of it, no question about it. But you also had, in addition to the defense playing the way that they did, well, the offense played incredibly well. I mean, I told you about CJ, 274, a couple of tutties, no interceptions, has a couple of those fumbles for sure. Get all of that. But for the most part yesterday, CJ Stroud, good enough to be able to help you win this game. And that's where Will Anderson Jr. took the conversation, where he said, let's be honest, we let the team and the offense down.
1: We didn't play to our standard, and that's not who we are. We want to play complimentary football. That's what's going to get us over this hump, man. And offense, they showed up today. CJ, he led those guys. They had some really big plays today, man, and we got to be able to do the same thing on defense and get stops.
0: And I mean, it's not easier said than done. That is the truth. That's what it is. I mean, because what you got yesterday out of your offense, if I told you, without even giving you what the Bills would score in that game, if I'd said 31 points, I think every single one of us are saying, dude, you're winning that score by two touchdowns. This defense, even with Josh Allen being able to complete a couple of touchdown passes, you still feel like that's probably going to be a 31-17 final, and you're getting out of there with a win. But your defense was unable to corral him, and not only even just corral him, be able to even get to him. You sacked him twice in this game. But aside from that, you had no pressure on him at all. Allen was able to make plays. I mean, there were numerous times where, I mean, I almost needed to pull my phone out to pull up the timer to say, how long does he have right here? I mean, Josh, we were a couple of different pats of the football to be able to have time to be able to find somebody downfield.
2: It was unbelievable. I've never seen the Texans defense like that. And I was looking. I was like, is Will Anderson in there? Oh, yeah, there he is right there. Where's Danielle Hunter? Oh, he's there getting blocked or chipped by another guy. What's amazing, I think this game hit the total, like the over of the total in like the first half.
0: Yep, definitely wasn't a great performance to say the least. And speaking of how good this defense has been, I mean, that's not lost on any of us. And you were pretty disappointed to see this play out the way that it did yesterday. But I want you to listen to Kamari Laster, of course, who we've talked about quite a bit because of the dropped interception in the end zone. And the next play, that's when Joshua Palmer finds the end zone. But in terms of being able to build off the expectations they had last year, I really love this answer from Kamari Laster.
3: I feel like it wasn't really too much of what they did. It was just more of me, to be honest with you. I can't just sit here and just say that they did a whole bunch to keep me off balance. It was just, I think, I didn't trust my training.
0: I mean, it didn't trust his training. It was not what he wanted to see. And another thing that he's talked about, too, is the fact of, okay, yeah, we were really good last year, but that doesn't translate. Like, it's about like what we've done this year. That's what it's about. That's what you're expected to do when you have those expectations of that group. And I think in some ways, it's one of those that humility comes for all. But I'm guessing that the Texans probably take that as, if that's what gets the defense back to being who they are, then I'll take it in week one. I'd much rather have it happen then than, say, in week 9 or 10, somewhere like that, where then at that point it's, uh-oh, do you have warts? Is this going to be something that's going to be an issue the rest of the way for you this season?
2: What I liked is that they ended after the game was over and they were talking to D'Amico, because I was curious, was that Lassiter's fault? What was the coverage going on right there? D'Amico gave a short answer, but I think he told you when they asked about that play to Palmer, and he said, yeah, we're man-to-man right there. You got to find a way to guard your man. So, yeah, sounds like Lassiter just didn't make the play.
0: So, I mean, and that seems like it was a common theme yesterday, because D'Amico Ryans is the last bit of audio here to close us out in this segment of talking about the defense just not finishing yesterday.
4: We were in position to make plays. Reed had one on the sideline, had his hands on it. Kamari had his hands on the ball. Kalen had his hands on the ball. So we had multiple opportunities. If we come down and we catch those balls, right, the game looks a ton different than it does right now. But, hey, those guys are great players. They made plays, and we didn't make plays. You don't win a game if you don't make a play, you know, on defense. So when you allow, you know, that offense, that quarterback with the style they play, you know, the ball is up in the air. You know, at the end of the day, players got to make plays.
0: Yes, they do. I mean, and another part of it, too, is something that we had talked about all last week of being able to limit this improved receiving attack that the Bills were able to throw out there yesterday. I mean, giving up 5 catches for 100 yards to DJ Moore, that ain't it. and a good majority of that coming on that one play. And then Dalton Kincaid. I mean, 5 catches for 130 yards yesterday. You allow your tight end to catch the ball 5 times for 130 yards, you're going to be in position to be able to win a game. And one of those two was a huge play where you've got them backed up near their own goal line, and he's able to go over the top of Derek Stingley Jr. to be able to make that catch. It was a clinic offensively put on yesterday by Joe Brady and that Bills offense, because that was the massive difference in the game.
2: Did you have any consideration? We've seen them do it sometimes where they'll have Stingley travel on the best receiver on the Bills. Yesterday, they didn't do that. You know, they just kind of lined up straight. And with Kincaid going off, you could make the argument it would have made much of a difference. But I always find it curious. DJ Moore, we know that's their big addition, but they did not put Stingley on him solely.
0: I hope it doesn't come to that, because it is where you trust Kamari Lassiter. But, I mean, if this is one of those where Kamari Lassiter's maybe been found out, then that's something you got to consider, because it's one game. I'm going to try not to overreact to a bad performance in one game. I mean, we could be singing the praises of Kamari Lassiter next week. He had a good PBU, too, as well, in the game. I mean, he had one that was a deep shot there towards the end zone, and he's able to get a hand up and be able to block that pass. So
2: big,
0: I mean,
2: tackle on Josh Allen,
0: and a massive, yeah, on a fourth down, where he's able to make that in the open field. So you're kind of thinking to yourself, they're moving the ball a little bit. But, I mean, when they made that stop, I thought, okay, this is going to be a really good game. And then, of course, third play of the game, you put the ball on the ground, and they scoop it up, and then they're able to move it down the field and kick a field goal. And even after that field goal, you were still like, okay, I mean, you know, limit them to 3 right there. But the first half was jarring. There is no question about it. I mean, that was one that, if you had told me the Texans gave up 24 points in the first half, which, yeah, they ended up giving up 21 in the second quarter, along with the 3 in the first, that it's on what world and in what planet does that happen? But you saw it play out yesterday, and it was not good, to say the least. 713-212-5790 is the number to get in. 713-212-5790. CJ Stroud, I thought he was really good in the game. That's not necessarily the earth-shattering thing. I think that it was something else that he did that was excellent. We'll have that for you here as we continue. It is the Dan Matthews Show on a Monday as we continue the Texans conversation right here on your home of the Astros and the Rockets, Sports Talk 790.
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0: I always think of Dirty Work whenever I hear this. Artie Lang and Norm MacDonald busting up that building because they think they're doing it for Christopher MacDonald, but then you find out that it was Kirkpatrick's building. And then, this is Kirkpatrick. He's going to punch you in the stomach. And then, sure enough, he punches Christopher MacDonald in the stomach as he then gets whisked off to jail because he's a shyster. And that's usually what happens. And, you know, the boys were able to get their revenge. So good on them. It is the Dan Matthews Show, Sports Talk 790. One of the classics, at least. I mean, it was very much in the era of stupid movies that you could actually really enjoy. And Dirty Work was one of those for sure. And I know that Chris Gordy, probably listening out there, he's probably like, oh, yeah, I actually like the movie Dirty Work. Yeah, it's good.
2: Make movies like that anymore.
0: No, they do not. They do not. Yeah, I don't think you're going to be seeing Artie Lang near a movie screen anytime soon. And it's not only just Artie. Clearly, Norm can't anymore because, unfortunately, Norm's no longer with us.
2: AI Norm, perhaps?
0: You could possibly. What would AI Norm? Although, you know, here's the thing before we get back into the Texans conversation and talk about CJ Stroud, which, by the way, 36-31, they lose yesterday to the Bills, and you also have the Astros off today after getting swept over the weekend by the Rays in Tampa as they lose yesterday 14-4. Dude, like, people are now, like, starting to worry that AI might kill us, like, in a few years.
2: Yeah, well, I mean, Terminator kind of predicted it a long time ago.
0: I was going to say, yeah, Skynet was a real thing. So, at least in that movie it was. So, gotta hope not. I mean, save us Elon and Peter Thiel and all these people. Like, you know, make sure the robots don't rise up against us. That would be nice. I don't want to be like John Connor and see, you know, the warheads flying in the air where it's just like, oh, this is how it happens. Okay, great. Oh, I'm going to have to fight the robots? Yeah, that's going to be great. What are the women like in the future? Good fighters. No, that's not what I'm asking. I love that part in Terminator, the first one, where John Connor's father comes from the past or comes from the future.
2: Oh, yeah.
0: And then, you know, meets Mrs. Connor. And then, so much for thanking her. Then they put her in a psycho ward in the second one. So
2: then they go after the kid. I saw something on Twitter the other day that apparently the most far-fetched thing about Terminator 2 is that the scientist actually heeds the warning about AI and destroys it. we're not really on that tip right now.
0: Now, unfortunately, but think about that. You know, just whenever. I learned this because I was doing some high school football over the weekend, that firewalls on networks at high schools will stop you from using AI, which, I mean, I can understand why. Because, I mean, you probably have kids, hey, I can't figure out how to do this problem. Oh, AI will tell me. Oh, I can't figure out how to write this paper. Oh, you just wrote it for me. Thank you. Really appreciate it.
2: We grew up at the wrong time, Dan. AI could have done all our homework.
0: I was gonna say, I'd be wearing a suit and tie to work every single day if that were the case. But I had to write my own and do all my own, and that's why I was speaking to a live microphone. So lucky all of you in the audience. 713-212-5790 is the number to get in. Hey, as I mentioned, I mean, I was really impressed by CJ yesterday, and I think a lot of people were too. But what impressed me even more was his demeanor in the press conference, because I think we've seen at times that these are criticisms that people have levied on CJ of, you know, last year, tough game against the Patriots in the playoffs. Look at how he looks on the sidelines. Well, he's playing terribly, so I can kind of understand it. As I say all the time, I'm willing to allow you to have human moments. I think that was a human moment for him, but I also think that it was a learnable moment for him, because I think that somebody got to him and said, hey, quarterback of the team can't be that guy. Like, I understand that no matter how bad or how good things are going, you got to be the same guy at all times. Well, that same guy that at least trying to be that version, it showed up yesterday for the Texans in the postgame press conference, because sure, CJ's disappointed in the fumble that led to the opening field goal, and then the one that ultimately led to the knee being taken and the game is over. But at least hearing from CJ in the postgame, talking about that final drive, of just flat out saying it was promising until it wasn't.
4: Did a good job starting with a positive play in that 2 minute. Got down there, you know, and then can't get stalemated like that. I think that, you know, that sack really kind of, you know, made it a little tougher. But even then, we still had a chance. But, you know, I'm trying my best to protect the ball, but also to make plays. You know, we need a seven right there, so I can't be, you know, super conservative. I got to be able to take shots. But sometimes it doesn't roll your way. So, I mean, we'll try to fix that and then, you know, go for it.
0: Sacked three times in the game, and of course, two of those were the fumbles. But it was at least the one that he's talking about was when I believe it was Ed Ingram. It was Ed Ingram, and I think it was Ed Oliver. So it was Ed on Ed right there, where Oliver just absolutely put him into a turnstile and went right for CJ Stroud, got him. You got to bang your last time out. So at that point, it's about 20 and change left to go in the game. You have no timeouts. You're third and goal because now you're backed up to the 18. So that means that you've got to be able to either find the end zone, get out of bounds, or you better have that play already called and get lined up and have one last ditch effort at it with the time winding down, which would not necessarily have been in the Texans' favor. But as you heard me mention, too, the two sack fumbles that C.J. Stroud had yesterday, he owned up to it, saying that the untimely turnovers crushed him.
4: Can't turn the ball over, you know, the first drive, you know, it gives him 3 points, so that makes it a little easier for them at the end. But thought after that, you know, we settled in pretty good. Thought the protection was great. Thought we ran the ball. I thought, you know, I was accurate and made some throws. Used my feet a little bit. So a lot of positive things. But, you know, when you don't win, you know, it's, you know, it's things you always can fix. And even when you do win. But, you know, we'll try to address those issues and, you know, get back to the board. But thought overall as offense, you know, we had a pretty good day. Just can't come out in the second half and get 2-3 and outs. That's really big time for us. We got to be able to, you know, either flip the field or go get some points.
0: All right, so a lot of accountability taken by CJ right there. You love to hear that out of your quarterback. But speaking of the turnover early in the game, as we've seen from CJ before, sometimes turnovers kind of show you how the rest of the game is going to go. He said that after that first one that led to the opening field goal, he was able to put it behind him pretty quickly.
4: Once I started, you know, Kel started getting, you know, the ball in my hand and we were able to, you know, build some rhythm. I thought I played, you know, good. I thought I put the ball where I needed to. But yeah, of course, you don't want to start the game like that. But I think, you know, it's all about how you respond. I thought I responded well.
0: And he did respond well. I mean, because CJ played well yesterday, as I mentioned. 274 yards in the air, 26 of 38. A couple of touchdowns, including the one right before the half, which put the Texans in position to be able to have a start at the second half with the football. And as you heard CJ mention, unable to do much with it because you go scoreless there in the third quarter. And then you outscore them in the fourth. But the problem is they already had a lead on you. So you were kind of playing catch up at that point. But one thing that was encouraging to see yesterday, you look at the breakdown of plays. CJ threw the ball 38 times. You ran the ball 32 times. And you completed 26 of them. So for the most part, able to remain pretty balanced in the run game, and that was something that CJ said that he liked.
4: It's great for us. You know, Woody played great today, and, you know, Demo, I think they both, you know, ran the heck out the ball. Thought our whole line played great.
18: we were half for half a lot of times, and those guys were making safeties and corners miss and getting upfield, you know. So I'm really proud of those guys, and, you know, I think, you know, if we can run the ball like that, it'd be good for us.
0: And you ran the ball 32 times, 124 yards, averaging about 4 yards a carry. So, yeah, I mean, I think if you're able to average about four a carry, that puts you in short yardage situations. It puts you in second and thirds and more manageable. And that's encouraging. There's no question about it. And you hope that the Texans are able to do that going forward. Because, again, without telling you what the other team scored, I tell you this, this team ran the ball for 124 yards as a team. He threw for 274. You dominate the time of possession. And you put up 31 points. We're talking about a Texans win. So it's a lot of who was on the other sidelines being able to play offense against you. And they played incredibly well yesterday. But I thought that was incredibly encouraging. And sticking with the mode of encouragement when it comes to talking about Texans, I do think that there are things to be encouraged with this team offensively. We'll touch on both of those here as we close out the 12 o'clock hour. Don't forget, Nate Tice is going to join us coming up at 1 o'clock as we continue here on the Dan Matthews Show, Sports Talk 790. 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
23: Midday construction work is up on Highway 99 eastbound. The left lane is blocked off at FM 2920. More construction barrels block off the left lane both east and westbound on the Crosby Freeway around Wallaceville Road. And long-term road work blocks off those two right lanes on the Katy Freeway going westbound. Your stop and go from the North Freeway over to Studemont. I'm Jason Fossick in the 24-hour traffic center.
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0: Dan Matthews Show, Sports Talk 790. I mean, you know, step out for 1 second to heat up a burrito and, you know, come back in and I got Alice in Chains yelling at me. Such is life sometimes. In about 10 minutes, Nate Tice, Yahoo Sports, going to hop on with us. Huge fan of Nate. If you don't follow him, I really encourage you to do so because he's one of those guys in the NFL that does an incredible job at breaking down film. And as I mentioned, too, as well, with Yahoo Sports, you can go see his work there. And, of course, you know that last name, his dad, Mike. It's actually how I met Nate, because it was when his dad was the offensive line coach with the Falcons, and Nate was, I want to say, like an analyst, or he was with the organization. I do remember that. And he had just gotten done playing college football and now clearly doing this and doing an outstanding job at it. So he'll be joining us here in just a few minutes. So look forward to getting his thoughts on yesterday's game, how it all went. And he's a great follow on Twitter too as well, because I mean, he will point out on film going through breakdowns. I mean, you know, like Brian Baldinger is pretty big at it, of being able to do that. And Nate will be hopping on with us, so looking forward to hearing from him. Texans lose yesterday 36-31 to the Bills. Back at it on Sunday. Mentioned this a little bit earlier, but haven't mentioned it again. Henry Toutou sounds like he's going to be out for some time with a shoulder issue. D'Amico Ryan's telling the media earlier today that he did injure his shoulder and was in a sling after the game. So we'll see how long he is out. That probably means Jake Hansen going to be getting a lot more run with Azeez Al-Shaair. And you also have the Astros losing to the Rays. And the final in that one, 14-4, gets swept in that series. Next up, the Royals tomorrow night. And, oh, by the way, right now, it's 713-212-5790. Give young Joshua Jordan a call. Deliver that code word that I gave you earlier in this hour. And two tickets coming your way to join us tomorrow night for our listener appreciation out at the Astros and the Royals. Again, the number 713-212-5790. I gave you that code word if you were listening. You're coming with us tomorrow night. All right. The encouraging things to see, though, as I mentioned, I mean, first and foremost, I thought across the board, the offensive line. Now, I understand that Ingram and Trent Brown had some rough moments. Here's the thing, though, too, is that I always love when people point out, oh, well, you know, this guy got beat. Look at this play, blown off the ball. Guys, I got to tell you, it's going to happen during an NFL season. Corners are going to get beat. You're going to lose a one-on-one. It's going to happen. I mean, those guys get paid too. So I'm not going to completely say that it was a bad day from the offensive line because of that final drive of the game. Bills made plays. I mean, that's the key. That was huge. And the other encouraging part too is being able to use this tandem of David Montgomery and also Woody Marks. Both of them combined in the run game, 29 attempts, 9 out of Woody Marks. I like seeing that out of Marks. And by the way, Marks was the more productive of the two. 4.7 yards a carry. For Montgomery, 3 yards a carry. As a team yesterday, 3.9 as a team running the football. You did it 32 times. Those guys combined for 29 of them. CJ running it a couple of times. And then also to the end of the round that you did to Nico Collins. And that worked out really well. So that was also nice to see. And again, too, I mean, the left side of the offensive line, I understand a couple of penalties on Ariante Irisarry, but for the most part, very, very good for you. And just a huge part of what you wanted to see out of your your offensive line yesterday. And I thought Evan Brown played well. Took a nice little poke to the face, too, on one of the plays that probably should have been a hands to the face penalty, but wasn't called. Couple of them missed yesterday. That was one of them.
1: Captain Insano shows no mercy.
0: Yeah, that's exactly what it was. It was very much the big show right there. And of course, Bobby Boucher going ahead and joining in on it. Good call by you there, young Josh. So
1: appreciate that.
0: Oh, of course. Of course. By the way, congratulations to John. He is going to be joining us tomorrow night out there for our listener appreciation. Look forward to that. And speaking of appreciation, definitely have appreciation for this guy's work. He is Nate Tice, Yahoo Sports. He's going to be hopping on with us. Let's talk Texans, Bills, and maybe even two. Some issues that could creep up for the Texans going forward. We'll see how he is concerned about this group. Talk about it next right here as we continue. It's the Dan Matthews Show on a Monday, Sports Talk 790.
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3: Your News Radio 740 forecast, showers and storms this afternoon, high 93, some clouds tonight, low 80.
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0: Straight up 1 o'clock. As we keep it going here on a Monday, it is the Dan Matthews Show, Sports Talk 790. Got the Stros losing yesterday, 14-4, getting swept by the Rays in Tampa. Back at it tomorrow night with the Royals in town. Of course, we'll have that right here on Sports Talk 790. You also have the Texans losing yesterday, 36-31 to the Bills to open up the 2026 season, and talk that much more. He is Nate Tice, Yahoo Sports, does great work over there. Nate, good to hear from you again, buddy. Hope all is well. Hopefully Pops is doing well. I got to believe he's enjoying retired life.
20: Oh, absolutely. He lives near, I live in Vegas. He actually moved here once we had kids. I think the only thing he's missing is a horse track here. That's it. There's no ponies here, but at least he can go to the sports book and do that now.
0: And I was going to say, carriage racing, all that. Like, that was always my favorite of early morning, walking by a sports book and seeing, like, wherever carriage racing Australia. Is happening. And yeah, exactly. Australia, places like that. And I'm like, oh, okay. All right. So that's, they always find ways to get people to those screens. There's no question about it.
20: Hey, there's a lot of worlds out there. There's a lot of worlds.
0: For sure. You know that for sure. Hey, let's get into obviously yesterday, where it was pretty jarring for us here in Houston to see a defense look like that. So I guess just the overarching, just from the dive that you've been able to do into this game, was it more about what Josh Allen was doing, or were the Texans making life easier for him?
20: I would say a good chunk of what Josh Allen was doing. He created his own luck. I mean, if Kamari Lassiter catches that pick in the end zone, or they squeeze that one ball and DJ Moore to the sideline, I think we'd have a little bit different thing. But again, he was just on a heater. I want him to go to, speaking of Vegas, I want to play craps with him right now because somehow something was going on. But Josh Allen's one of the dudes. Like, that's why he's an MVP winner. He's one of the three elite guys in the league. They can do that at any moment at the drop of the hat, and probably some kinked up hose where two of his worst games ever of his entire career, and literally and figuratively, with eye test or even stat-wise, where it was against the Texans defense the last two times they played. And that was one of the best games that any quarterback has played against the D'Amico Ryan's defense. I'm still high on the defense. I thought what was interesting was they are more of a heavy zone team. And in the last couple times they played the Bills, they played a lot of man coverage, and they went back to a zone-heavy look against Josh Allen, which didn't seem to kind of like really have a really affect him too much. Josh Allen was throwing almost a 30% explosive pass rate, over 11 net yards per attempt, 13 yards of dropback. So he was getting those chunks. I will say, when I looked at this Texans defense, who was my number one defense going into the season, I was more curious about how they would stop the run. And the Bills' run game is a good run game, and they held them to a low percentage of successful run, 30%, which is very good against that run offense. So I do think that's encouraging. That's a silver lining. But when Josh Allen's playing like that, and the Bills offense had a really good game plan, they moved the pocket a bunch of times, that would be one little worry. Do others copy what the protection plan was? But not other teams have that type of quarterback. And if you want more silver linings, I did think, sandwiched in between the strip sacks, the Texans offense played in a very encouraging way. That's why I was high on them going into the season.
0: Yeah, we'll get to them in a second. And, I mean, don't want to go too far ahead, but I guess for the follow-up to that is they're different quarterbacks at a certain point, although Burrow can move pretty well, I think a lot better than most people give him credit for. So is there a concern that maybe the Bills kind of exposed some things with this Texans defense yesterday that say we could even see creep up again this week with Burrow, Chase, and T. Higgins?
20: The one thing with Burrow right now in that offense is they're trying to find ways to generate explosive plays. They're trying to find ways to push the ball. And that's what that Texans defense does usually a great job of limiting, is they discourage that. Is they make you throw underneath, and then they rally and tackle with a whole bunch of banshees. The other thing the Bills have going for them is that they could pivot to a heavier personnel grouping. They had a lot of multi-tight end looks, and that forces Jalen Petrie off the field and gets the Texans into a base defense. The Bengals don't really have that. Like, they are trying to. Their tight ends are okay, but they want to lean into spread looks. They want to lean into more multi-receiver looks, 11 personnel. So I actually think the Texans match up better with that because they have the guys on the outside, the receivers. I guarantee you Kamari Lassiter comes into this week geared up, ready to go, and Derek Stingley's still that kind of guy. But I do think that they match up in a weird way better against this Bengals defense than they do against Josh Allen. Josh Allen was pushing the ball. He threw it almost 12 air yards per attempt. I know I'm throwing a bunch of numbers at you, but really it was one of the most times he's ever pushed the ball in a game. There's a stat I like to look at, which is throws of 10 or more air yards. That was the second highest rate of Josh Allen's career. So he was launching that thing, and that's how you have to beat the Texans defense, but you also have to be willing to stand in there. You have to have that protection plan. The Bengals O-line is underrated. It's actually pretty good, but I'm curious if they have that kind of protection plan that the Bills had to let Josh Allen, or now Joe Burrow, launch the ball and throw the ball. So I just thought the Bills had a perfect game plan. Josh Allen knew what to do, and I'm just, you know, not every time there's going to be five combined defensive pass interferences and holdings and illegal contact as well. Maybe, but not every single week is that going to happen as well.
0: You find him on Twitter at @Nate_Tice. He is Nate Tice, Yahoo Sports, jumping on with us here for a few minutes on the Dan Matthews Show, Sports Talk 790. In terms of, I mean, you talked about the protection that the Bills were able to employ, but were you even kind of surprised that this Texans defense didn't get more pressure on Allen yesterday?
20: A little bit, especially near the end, or at least in those 2-minute drills where it is more straight drop back stuff. But it's really hard when you're just like, there's a hack roll. So like they what they call it, it's changing the launch point. And I just thought like that's really hard to kind of just like, okay, these guys, Will Anderson and Danielle Hunter, want to pin their ears back and go. I just thought, again, they just did what exactly you have to do, and they still got home enough. You know, they still got a couple sacks in there. They still sacked them twice, and Josh Allen doesn't take a lot of sacks. So they were able to get enough, but they only got 9 total pressures. And this defense, because they don't blitz a ton, they have to generate that front. They have to generate it with their front four. So I'm not discouraged at all. I know what this defense can do. I know what the high-end ability that they can do. The game script also is that if there's times where they have a lead, then they will be able to pin their ears back over and over and over and then generate all those pressures. But I wouldn't say I'm discouraged at all, but it's more that I'm crediting what the Bills did than anything what the Texans didn't do, if that makes sense, other than Laster, who I just thought had a couple plays where he kind of botched at the end.
0: Let's go with the encouraging part of it, and that is the play yesterday of C.J. Stroud. What do you think we saw out of him?
20: Yeah, I thought sandwiched in between the strip sacks, I really did think C.J. Stroud he was throwing darts. I thought that Nico Collins' little double move to the outside was one of the best throws of the weekend by any quarterback. It's kind of one of those underrated throws because it didn't score a touchdown. I thought there's a lot of times where he created as well, right, which is what you want to see out of C.J. Stroud. He wants to win from the pocket, but it's encouraging, that, again, that he's willing to step up and go, especially on third and long. And they had 10 explosive plays. Anything above 8 is good. So 10 is like, yeah, especially for this offense that we're trying to see what it is. Like, I'm encouraged. This is why, again, I was high on them about what they did at offensive line and everything. But it was good to see that even with Higgins being out now, that kind of the secondary pass catchers all had nice moments. And on top of it, the run game. I mean, they ran the ball extremely well, and that more than anything is what this offense needs. I know the high-end play of C.J. Stroud can be there, especially when everybody's healthy. But the fact that they can run the ball, I don't think the Bills' defense is going to be great, but the fact that they can run the ball when they wanted to run the ball and do it over and over, that more than anything is why I came away from this Texans game actually kind of like feeling okay about how they looked.
0: Yeah, as they yesterday, 26 first downs as a team, and 10 of those coming on the ground. So that kind of goes right along with what you were just saying right there. Again, he's Nate Tice, Yahoo Sports, joining us here on the Dan Matthews Show for a couple more minutes. Sports Talk 790. Offensive line, though, and you push back if you think I'm wrong in this question, Nate, seemed like that the left side was very good for them, very productive. The right side, maybe with some moments they'd like to forget. Did you see the same thing?
20: Yeah, I haven't been ever really high on Eddie Ingram. I thought actually he was the biggest weak point. And then that's the thing with Trent Brown is better in the run game than he is in pass protection. You hope the ball comes out before anybody can get around him. You know, that's kind of the math of Trent Brown, is anybody can get outside. But you can see his limitations, you know, on that very last play where not getting chip help. Gregory Rousseau was able to kind of get the edge on him. He's not able to recover. So that is a little bit weak. That is going to be kind of more of the weak side. I think Ingram is more of the weak point than anything. But I thought, Ariante Ursery had a nice game. I thought the left side was fine. I thought the center actually was fine as well. Like, it's not like where he stood out in a negative way. So I did think that overall that, like, yeah, exactly what you're saying. I thought the right side is the weakness, but it wasn't always the weakness every single play. They were able to at least hold their own to be competent, which is better than what this team has had for, 2.5 years at the very least.
0: No question about it. Get you out the door on this one, Nate, and that is, you know, talking about the play of C.J. Stroud. Really encouraged by that. How about second-year play caller Nick Cayley in the game he was able to put together yesterday?
20: I thought it was good. I thought it was very, again, him and Cole Popovich, the offensive line coach. I thought the run game, again, I want to get back to that because I thought they had some nice designs where they had some variety as well. Their use of motion I thought was really nice in the run game as well. Some nice designs as far as window dressing, changing blocking angles. And then I think passing game-wise, all the third down stuff made sense. How they were able to pop guys open. The Bills were playing a lot of quarters, a lot of two high defenses, a lot of zone defense. And it was either, okay, iso ball on Nico Collins, which you can do against that, or they had some nice stuff working over the middle with some motions as well. They moved guys around, I thought, at a fairly nice clip. So I was encouraged. I don't think it is going to be as dynamic as some of those high-end Shanahan offenses are going to be, but they're not totally from that tree. It's going to be some, I'm not going to say plotting, but methodical. Where it's like, hey, we get to this. We have a very high structured play, highly designed play. I think Stroud's able to operate with that. But I do think there is some nice creativity, especially in the run game. So, again, encouraged. Not going to say this is going to be an elite offense. Oh, my God, top five. But if this is a top half of the league offense and what I think this defense can be, that's a good formula.
0: Definitely so, as you got 16 more of them to go the rest of the way here before you hopefully get to the playoffs. And the Texans showing some good things yesterday, no question about it. He's Nate Tice, again, Yahoo Sports. Please follow this man. I'm telling you, if you want great football information, this guy's got it for you, especially breaking down film, too. And you can find him on Twitter at Nate_Tice. Nate, great to hear from you again, man. Hopefully everything's great out there for you out in Las Vegas. And please give Pops my best.
20: Awesome. Thank you so much for having me. Have a good one.
0: Yeah, you do the same. Nate Tice again, Yahoo Sports. And I mean, at least, you know, again, I think that most of us come out of yesterday feeling encouraged by this team because, yes, we were discouraged by the defense, but I'm a huge believer that that's the worst performance you're going to see all season from this defense because something else that I think points you to back up what I just said right there about this Texans defense. We'll touch on that here on the other side. Again, appreciate Nate Tice for joining us. So we'll continue the Texans conversation. You want to get in 713-212-5790. Again, it's 713-212-5790 as we keep the conversation going right here on a Monday. It is the Dan Matthews Show, Sports Talk 790. Kobe Stephens Apparel, KobeStephens.com is where you can go to when you can't get to the store, which is right up there in Spring, 6402 Louetta Road. And you can go see Cleo and Jackie and the great crew up there. And right now, I mean, it's one of those that you're thinking, you know what? It's time to update the wardrobe. And if you're a college football fan, this is the absolute time because, yeah, sure, you could buy those polos, but then look at the prices you're going to be paying to try to dress like some of these coaches. How about you look at these college color polos that they have right now at Kobe Stephens Apparel? Like if you're looking to sport the purple and gold over there across the state line next week when they come back home and take on a team that's going to be wearing maroon and white. So you want to show up in the building wearing that maroon and white polo. KobeStephens.com. I mean, you know, the team in Austin, they're feeling really good after this last weekend. Why don't you feel even better in a very nice burnt orange and white polo? And the Cougs, they're off to a 2-0 start. So you'd like to be able to sport that nice red and white one when you head on out to Lubbock this Friday night for that game. Those can all be found at KobeStephens.com. And at KobeStephens.com, you got the shorts, you got the pants, you got the ladies and youth options. 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
2: Midday construction work is up on Highway 99 eastbound. The left lane is blocked off at FM 2920. More construction barrels block off the left lane both east and westbound on the Crosby Freeway around Wallaceville Road. And long-term road work blocks off those two right lanes on the Katy Freeway going westbound. Your stop and go from the North Freeway over to Studebaugh. I'm Jason Fossig in the 24-Hour Traffic Center.
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7: Huge thanks again to Nate Tice, Yahoo Sports, for hopping on with us. And again, find him on Twitter at Nate_Tice. Great work, as he does as good a job at anyone at being able to break down film and clearly diving into the Texans and Bills game from yesterday, as the Bills able to win that one 36-31. Texans, though, last drive of the game, fumble by C.J. Stroud is what ends up costing you. So now you start the season off 0-1. You also have the Astros trying to bounce back from a tough loss and a tough series against the Rays, as they get swept in that one, losing yesterday 14-4. So off today, get the Royals in town tomorrow. And again, we're going to be out there for our listener appreciation night. So come on out and join us. 713-212-5790 is the number to get in on the phone lines. And, you know, something else, too, that Nate had talked about there with the Texans and the game yesterday is that the pressure obviously was kind of gobbled up by what Buffalo was able to do. But two at the same time, I mean, it's something with this Texans defense of it seems like you get them once, you're not going to get them again. And I want to go back to last year where apparently, and I'd heard this from somebody, that the Texans with their performance against Riley Leonard late in the season, that it ended up being a reason why they didn't win the defensive team of the year and why they weren't the best team in the league defensively. And apparently it really did not sit well with D'Amico Ryans. So he's one of those guys that he definitely holds the defense to a higher standard than he does the offense. I don't think there's anybody that's going to disagree with that. He's a defensive guy. You are what you are. But I have to believe that if you are going to see adjustments made, you will see them made this week from this group. Like, that's something that you clearly, as we played some of the audio from some of the guys earlier, you already have a group that realizes, yeah, that was terrible. That wasn't good. We got no pressure on Josh Allen, and our secondary was not good in this game. Kamari Laster owning up to it in the locker room yesterday. Will Anderson Jr., same deal there. So if I had to guess, you will see a much different performance this week. Now, something to not necessarily discount is not having Henry Toa out there. And I don't know how long he's going to be out, but not having him on the field with Azeez Al-Shaair, as good as those guys work. I've told you all before, that's something with this team that kind of concerns me, is your linebacker depth, because you're going to have to rely a lot on Jake Hansen. And if you start to worry about Jake Hansen, well, then you got to go a rookie day three pick in Wade Woodhouse, or even Aiden Fisher, too, a guy that was able to make this team. So, I mean, that's something to keep an eye on, because that's a part of this defense that you rely so heavily on, even though they have the fewest amount of numbers of any of the groups out there.
8: Here's something I want to ask you, Dan. I'm surprised it took me this long to bring this up. Texans got a lot of love at this preseason as far as the defense, right? And cover Sports Illustrated. Is there any kind of maybe the defense reading their own press clippings a little bit maybe led to this loss?
7: No, I mean, I think you just had a really good quarterback and a really good team yesterday. I mean, I think in some ways a little surprised. I mean, it is where sometimes you do need a reminder to let you know, oh, I'm not as good as I think I am. I mean, you need some of those things to keep you hungry. Sometimes you need to skip meal. Sometimes you need to come away from the table saying, I didn't eat enough. I mean, you've got to be able to have those reminders from time to time, and I think they got theirs yesterday. If I had to guess, and we've seen it before as well of rematches for this team. I mean, saw it a few years ago when they

0: They played the Browns the first time, didn't have C.J. Stroud out there. Then the next time they said, Joe Flacco's not beating us again. And they made life really hard on Joe Flacco that day. Same deal last year, too, or a couple of years ago as well. I mean, the Chargers being able to do what they did against them, although they didn't play them in the regular season. But, I mean, they've been able to make good on rematches before. So, I mean, I think this is one of those that this is a team that now could go through this season and say, we want Buffalo again, and we want them here. And if we get them here, it's going to be a lot different this time around. I definitely think that they will make those adjustments.
1: That's interesting. If I remember correctly, let me know. I'm pretty sure in that first Browns game, Amari Cooper went off for like 200 receiving yards. And then the second time in the rematch, Stingley followed him all over the field and he hardly did anything. So to your point, maybe some adjustments like that. And maybe they are a little too, hey, we don't need to do anything flashy. We just have great players. And maybe they do need to dial up some blitzes just to get the other offenses given something to think about.
0: Well, and I mean, that's something that's going to be interesting to see this week. I mean, we'll hear later on in the week from Matt Burke in terms of adjustments they need to make out of that game and share what he can and be able to see if it pays off on Sunday. Because, I mean, you get one chance this week to be able to make things a lot better for you. And 1-1 feels a lot better than 0-2. I don't think there's any question about that. 713-212-5790 is the number to get in on the phone lines. Hadn't heard from this guy in a while, David Numble. It's good to hear from you again, David. How you doing?
2: Hey, guy. How's it going? It's been a while since I heard from you.
0: Yeah.
2: Yeah. I'm in a sports fantasy, and I want to ask you a question about some banners.
0: Oh, no.
2: Fernando Tatis and PCA. Who's going to hit a home run today? Either PCA or Fernando Tatis or both?
0: Let's see. I don't know who Tatis is going up against, but you got Lopez going for the Braves, Ronaldo Lopez. PCA has been swinging a good bat. So you know what? I'll say PCA. He's never faced him before in his career. So go PCA. Playing at home. Make sure that wind is not blowing in off Lake Michigan.
2: Yeah, I'll go PCA, but I'll go also Tatis. So I hope that both of them will hit home runs today.
0: There you go. Go crazy, David.
2: Go crazy. On the Texans, they'll adjust. I hope that C.J. Stroud will not do what he did yesterday in this game against Cincinnati. And I hope that the defense can cannot have the same game as they did yesterday. They didn't get a hold of Josh Allen like they did. They didn't put him on the ground. Josh Allen walked over the Texas defense yesterday. But I hope that Matt Burke can make adjustments.
0: I suppose he will. We'll have to wait and see this week. Appreciate it, David. Good to hear from you again. Hey, I mean, you know, look, it's one of those too, Josh, with asking me who's going to hit a home run. I mean, I do have a good track record of being able to predict homers. I mean, where I'd said before the second game of the Astros and Mets series, I said, you know what, Yordan Alvarez homers today. And then what did Yordan Alvarez do? He homered.
1: Yard work.
0: So there you go. So, you know, a name that I was going to give him, though, Teoscar Hernandez, that'd be a good one. 500 career hitter against Nick Lodolo. So, I mean, you could go with him tonight, too, David, if you're still listening. So maybe go 3-for-3. Although I would say that the fewer numbers that you have, it's usually going to work in your favor. That's why I always love the people that, you know, oh, yeah, I'm playing a 6-leg parlay. I go, man, it really is true. A sucker is born every single day. It's like you alone are the reason why the buildings look the way they do in Las Vegas. You are. If you're going to go parlay, 3-3. Yeah, I would say three legs is about as far as you want to go. I did go a fiver once, and thanks to Pete Carroll deciding to go for two when he could have been able to tie the ball game and be able to, you know, send it even further into the playoff game against Green Bay that one year. But he decided to go for two, and I ended up losing that five leg because of Pete Carroll. So not to say that I've held a Jones against the guy for a long time, but that would have been a nice chunk of change to be able to enter in my pocket.
1: soul crushing when it's on the last leg of the parlay.
0: It's just the way, like, dude. It's it, when you play parlays. It's one of two. It's either the first leg is the one that crushes you, or it's the final one, and it's something like that. Like I mentioned the Baylor Auburn game a couple of weeks ago, where Auburn holds them out of the end zone, like half a yard from the end zone on a 2-point conversion, that it would have been a huge winner for me, but I didn't get it. And then also, too, I mean, Texas being able to cover Texas State the way they did, that didn't help me either. So we're about 500 this year. We try to help our bankroll on Friday when Lee Sterling from Paramount Sports joins us. So you got that to look forward to. 713-212-5790. Again, it's 713-212-5790. Obviously, it's been a ton of Texans conversation today because clearly, day after a game, that's when you want to get most of those reactions in. So we'll do that. But also, too, the Astros, I think that the roadmap is pretty simple in front of them, and it needs to include a lot of this. We'll talk about it right here as we continue in the 1 o'clock hour. The A-Team coming your way here in about 30 minutes. 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
5: Watch out for a disabled vehicle downtown I-45 northbound at West Dallas, tying things up at a disabled 18 wheeler on the east Sam Houston Tollway southbound at Crenshaw. I'm Joe Barnett in the 24-hour traffic center.
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15: 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Don't overthink it. 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
0: Gotta tell you, it's taken some getting used to seeing ESPN personalities on NFL Network. Because we've got it on the studio here, and like I'm seeing Zubin Mahaney and also Herm Edwards as part of it, and you're like, oh yeah, that's right, that's where you're, all of you are. You know, I've kind of changed my tune on Rich Eisen. I was never really a big Rich Eisen guy, and then I started listening to his podcast that he's been doing, that I've told people before is a really good series, and I think he's going to do another round of it next year, called This Was SportsCenter, where he had Dan Patrick on. He had Craig Kilborn, who, I mean, Kilborn cracks me up. I mean, and from what I understand, like, his character in Old School, it's like, no, that's who he is. Like, that is absolutely the guy. And then Chris Fowler was on it. Boomer, Chris Berman, oh, you know, yes, I absolutely was on it. And Linda Cohn was part of it, too. So it was cool to be able to listen to it and, I mean, kind of hear the nostalgia of it all. And Dan Patrick, it cracked me up just, you know, hearing the stories that I have about him, is that he was known for the new person at all times, like kind of make him feel uncomfortable. As he remembers Eisen, this is that he did his very first one and Patrick knew the exact story and he like met him at the same word. He goes, you looked at me and you just go, you nervous? Like just in like that Dan Patrick voice. Cracks me up, but it's good stuff. Go check it out. You did not see good stuff yesterday. The Texans or the Astros. That is no good. The Texans giving up 36 points. You only scored 31, so you lose that one. And you're 0-1 to start the season. You get the 1-0 Bengals in town this week. But the good news is you're favored, which, I mean, you never were last week. So doesn't always tell the story, but at least it kind of tells you how Vegas feels about the Texans being able to bounce back this week. So we'll see if they can do that. And you also need to bounce back out of the team we're going to talk about right now, and that is the Astros, as they get swept over the weekend by the Rays. They're now 75-75, a game in front of the Rangers in the AL West. And you bring the Royals in town starting up tomorrow night, which, of course, we will be there in person. So why don't you come on out and join us. 713-212-5790 is the number to get in. And I talked about it a week ago with the Astros, where I had said, you need to have no worse than a 500 week against both the Phillies and against the Rays. Well, you were under 500 by two games because you lose that one on Friday night, which, of course, the topic conversation after it and still now is, hey, you got a runner on second with one out. Do you pitch to Junior Caminero? And the Astros decide to do it. It didn't work out. High fastball to him. He's able to clobber it. He hits a two-run homer. You lose the game. Afterwards, Matt Calahara, the Chronicle, asking Joe Espada, you know, hey, you know, were you fine with pitching to him right there? Yeah, Abreu's got the stuff. See, that's the other thing, too, that I think people are tired of hearing from Joe Espada is, oh, this guy's got the stuff. Well, is it getting outs? Is it being thrown for strikes? In that case right there, it was. It just was hit a really long way. I got to tell you, I'd much rather lose to somebody else than the Junior Caminero. I know that guy can hurt me. I think the guys behind him can too, but sometimes it is best to go ahead and punt to be able to give yourself a better opportunity. And in that case right there, they decided that was not the case, that you wanted to be able to go after him. It didn't work. But now what you've set yourself up with being 500 right now, is you need winning weeks in the final 2 weeks of this season. Like, the baseline against the Royals needs to be 2 out of 3. That's the baseline. It's the third worst team in the American League. And I understand how you've played against under 500 teams, but you've at least for one series got to be able to turn that around. And you need it in a huge way where you do less than 2 out of 3, you're in absolute dire straits. Now, I understand that at the moment you have a game lead on the Rangers, but it is also, too, where if you both finish with the same record at the end of the season, then you're going to the postseason, and they're not, because you won that season series. That part helps you. But you don't want it to come down to that point. Is, I think, the lesson that you can take from all of this is that you would like to be able to handle business at home, a place they have not handled business at. It's been a problem for them recently, as a matter of fact. And you, at least for this week, need to put together your best home stretch that you've had probably all season long. I mean, it's not only against the Royals, but then the Braves coming into town. You should be able to take 2 out of 3 in that series. That's a really good team. I don't know if you're going to see Chris Sale in that series, but I mean, still, if you're able to get out of that with 2 out of 3 in a 4-2 week, then you've absolutely done your job.
1: I'm with you, man. I'm at least glad the Mariners, I know they're not good, but they have had the Astros number. You only have 2 against them before you finish up the year against the A's. So, yeah, this Royals series, just take care of business, guys. But we talked about this after they won the Phillies series, and you asked me, I was like, dude, they're just so capable of turning around and dropping a bunch of games. And what did we say before we left? Just don't get swept by the Rays. And guess what happened?
0: I mean, and that's why you find yourself in the situation that you're in. I mean, you've got 12 games left to go this season. An 8-4 stretch, I think, is something that's incredibly attainable for you. And that would be going 2 out of 3 in these last four series. You do that, you absolutely win this division. 4 games above .500 gets you into the postseason. You're not the best team you've ever been. You don't have to be the best team. You have to just be good enough to be able to win this division, get in, and have a shot from there. And then, of course, if you're able to get into the postseason, anything's possible. But you've now put yourself in a really unenviable position because, I mean, tomorrow night you expect to have a bounce-back performance out of Hunter Brown. And you're going to get a good mound matchup tomorrow night, him against Michael Wacha. So of Chris Bubich and guys like that that got traded away from Kansas City, Wacha sticking around and able to kind of rejuvenate his career a little bit. So that's going to be a fun one. But get that first one out of the gate. Josh, you've talked about it numerous times, that it seems like the Astros dropped that series opener, then things aren't good for them.
1: Well, for most of the season, they've been so bad in finales as far as scoring runs. And my Lord, yesterday was a different type of problem. We're just going to give up 1,000 runs. And I mean, every one of their hitters was just barreling everything. That was hard to watch.
0: And then you got to a point where you just said, hey, Ronel Blanco, guess what? Nobody's coming to rescue you. You're going to pitch the rest of the way. What about a position player? No. Like we're not handing this baseball off to anybody else. It's you at this point. And we thank you for that.
1: Throw it left-handed if you have to. But I was going to say,
0: yeah. Find a way to get some outs. What's the old? You'll figure it out.
1: You'll be fine. Just
0: yeah. That's always my favorite. Yeah, you'll figure it out. Oh, thanks for the encouragement. Really appreciate it. But yeah, I mean, you know, there's no time like the present. And as we've talked about too, with Jeremy Peña and Yordan Alvarez, this is when you need those guys to be those guys again. Like, you need to be able to see huge performances out of both of those guys. And you got it before in a series like this. I mean, we weren't feeling great heading into the Marlins series, and that's when the Astros were able to get just great performances out of those guys. And it was a huge reason why you swept that series. I'd like to see another sweep. That would be massive for you. But now you're in a position where you don't want to count the outs. You don't want to count the days, because usually when you're relying on somebody else to lose, it's not going to go well for you. Handle your business. Do it yourself and be able to take care of this series and then try to take 2 out of 3 from the Braves. Again, I don't know who you're going to be facing in that series, but they are a really good team. And that's a tough National League. You just took out the team that's right behind them. And by the way, too, Braves fans were very complimentary of the Astros for helping them out with that Thursday. So now, I mean, maybe return the favor against them and be able to handle business in that one. And what would be nice, although I don't think it's necessarily going to matter, because Seattle's path to a postseason is almost impossible at this point. I mean, they do have an easy schedule coming up, but make no mistake about it. You go to Seattle and you're still kind of in a similar position, a game or two up on the Rangers. Seattle will absolutely say, oh, well, let's absolutely all hands on deck for this one and knock these guys out of the postseason. If there is a team that would want to do it, it would be the Seattle Mariners.
1: They would like nothing more than doing that. And also this whole narrative, well, the Astros get up for the good teams. Well, the Rays just swept you, so you can't just count on that, guys.
0: Yeah, well, yeah, it didn't play out that way because you scored 7 runs over the 3-game period, and this is exactly what you got. 713-212-5790 is the number to get in. 713-212-5790. So now it's kind of a question of contenders or pretenders. And in this case right here, I think there's another question that needs to be answered about this local-ish team. Talk about it right here as we continue, as we close out this Monday edition of the Dan Matthews Show. Again, Adam and Adam, the A-Team, Adam Wexler, Adam Clanton coming your way right here as we continue on a Monday. It is the Dan Matthews Show, Sports Talk 790.
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5: Watch out for a disabled vehicle downtown I-45 northbound at West Dallas, tying things up. Had a disabled 18 wheeler on the East Sam Houston Tollway southbound at Crenshaw. I'm Joe Barnett in the 24-hour traffic center.
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0: Dan Matthews Show, Sports Talk 790. Hanging out with you for a few more minutes. Appreciate all of you who jumped in with us today. Talked Texans losing to the Bills 36-31. You also had the Astros get swept over the weekend by the Rays, which, of course, talked a little bit of that. We'll talk a little bit more of it tomorrow. And on Wednesday, of course, Brian Bogusevic going to hop in with us for his weekly visit. I know Sparky was on with Matt and Ross earlier today. I wonder if Sparky misses me from the old morning days. I'm going to have to ask him when I see him on Friday. Be like, hey, you know, who's better? Is it me or is it those guys?
1: You could tell me the truth.
0: Yeah. Isn't that always your favorite? Hey, level with me. You know, hey. Don't you always, because when people ask you to level with them, they want you to really tell them what they want to hear. They don't really want you to level with them. Hey, level with me here, because they think that they know how you're going to respond there. But then it's always fun whenever you see the look of disappointment on the face when it's like, oh, you asked me to level with you, and I did, man.
1: Be real. Tell me how great I am.
0: Exactly. Well, the first part you just said right there, yeah, that doesn't really lead into the second part. Another one that I've said before, and Dan, see you right there working in, is if anybody ever says some variation of hey, man, or hey, man, comma, look. If you ever have that thrown at you, it's not going to be a conversation you're going to enjoy. Like, that's one of those. Like, if there was ever a reason that I start off a conversation with you, Josh, as, hey, man, this is not going to go well. But I don't envision myself having very many of those conversations with you. You're doing aces. You're doing a great job.
1: Appreciate that. That's the equivalent of a girlfriend being like, we need a talk.
0: Oh, yeah. That's always my. So I had an ex that would do that all the time, too, as well. And it would be like right before I'm about to do a show. And I'm like, well, I'd kind of like to not have that on my mind. So is it something that's really that important? And sometimes it wasn't. And sometimes, you know, yeah, it was. I mean, clearly an X for a reason. So there you go. You see how that goes. 713-212-5790 is the number to get in. Dan in Clear Lake wants to close us out on the phone lines. Dan, how you doing?
6: Great, Dan. Here's the question I have for you.
0: Sure.
6: Okay, it's a blowout game, and so it's trash time. So we've got a veteran reliever, a semi-starter, Blanco. Okay, we're going to be needing him in this next week. And so, you know, don't use him. Put Imai out there, okay? It's trash time, and the guy that we don't trust is Imai. So put him out there to finish that game. Save Blanco for this upcoming homestand. I don't understand why they wasted Blanco in a blowout. We know Blanco can pitch. It's this garbage time. Just throw it to Imai and save him for the next week. Made no sense to me at all.
0: Appreciate the call, Dan. I think you just answered your own question. It was pretty much a who do I trust less? And the answer was Tatsuya Imai. So he just went ahead and went with Ronel Blanco. And I think at that point, it was more than anything that Joe was saying. We have no shot at being able to come back into this game. I just showed it by pulling Jeremy Pena, Yordan Alvarez, and a handful of other guys out of said game. So really at that point, it's just make me not have to use somebody else. And it was pretty evident that they just said it's going to be Ronel Blanco. But for MI, I mean, you want to talk about like finding the absolute best positions to put him in? It's one of those that, yes, it kind of was surprising that they didn't go with him yesterday. But two, at the same time, I think Joe was just over it and just wanted that game done.
1: Yeah, you don't want to be there all day if Emi starts walking the world. You know Blanco's at least going to throw strikes.
0: Got that going for you. So real quick here, we didn't really get too much of a chance to get into Texas, Ohio State. What was that for you? Was that more of Texas found a way to be able to win that game, or was that Ohio State parked the bus and went ahead and went away from what they were offensively? I think it was the second part.
1: For me, it was the former, because Texas had so many weird mistakes early in that game with that ball popping up in the air on that deep bomb from Arch, and just so many just weird things that happened and were just errors that you don't expect. So I tell you this, as a Longhorn fan, I was pretty upset in that first half.
0: Well, and it's also too like a lot of woulda, coulda, shouldas in a way too. But here's the thing that I always say to people about that is I'm like, you got to take advantage of the mistakes. I mean, how many times have you seen a team play poorly and it doesn't end up hurting them? So for Texas to be able to do that was massive. It was huge for them to be able to take advantage of those mistakes and be able to win that game. And I mean, just great on them for being able to do it. And now it's going to be interesting to see if next time Steve Sarkisian says no thanks to talking with Holly Rowe.
1: Isn't it weird that that was more of the story than the Longhorns even winning aspect?
0: I think it's like the whole, you know, oh, hey, you know, take the time to talk with her. It's like, I'd like to go with the team, because you saw how fired up they were, and they should be. That was a hell of a win. I mean, being able to come back in the fourth quarter like they did and being able to win just goes to show you that, again, you want to know the best medicine in life? September is the best medicine in life, because you get football starting, and we'd love to see it. That music signifies one thing. That is the end of the line for us here on a Monday. Appreciate Nate Tice, Yahoo Sports, for joining us. Appreciate all of you on the phone lines. Appreciate you, young Joshua Jordan. I'm Dan Matthews. You get the Matt Thomas Show before me every single weekday morning with Ross. And then you also now have Adam and Adam, the A-team, coming your way right here as we keep it going on a Monday here on your home for your home teams. 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
8: Your News Radio 740 forecast, showers and storms this afternoon, high 93, some clouds tonight, low 80.
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0: It is Monday, back from a weekend edition of All the Sports That You Love. Not all good news, though. Certainly not in Tampa. Not one, not two, but three consecutive losses for the Astros. They're about where they've been for the last month and change. End of July, they took over first place. They have not relinquished it for any amount of time, and they won't relinquish it today as they are resting, as are the Rangers. Mariners are in play today, but they're still five games back. Obviously, the NFL season has now one game remaining opening weekend. It does involve the Texans. They played yesterday at Reliance Stadium, and as has been the case during some of, in the most recent D'Amico Ryan's era, both sides of the football, if we allow for just two briefly here to open the show, I know people think there's three sides to a football with special teams, but both sides of the football, offense and defense, they did opposite work. But for the first time in a while, the shoe was on the other foot, an absolute role reversal. The Texans' defense was shredded by Josh Allen and the Buffalo Bills, creating zero turnovers, allowing four touchdowns from Josh Allen and 36 points. Offense generated four touchdowns, all of them in the red zone where they had had issues the season before. Got three touchdowns in the debut from David Montgomery. That had not happened before. And they put up 31 points, took the lead on five separate occasions, including in the fourth quarter, but could not retake the lead one final time after getting all the way down the field. First and goal from the nine, less than 30 seconds left. They snapped it three more times. Those three plays were a sack, an incompletion, and a sack that resulted in the second fumble and second lost fumble of the game for C.J. Stroud. The particulars, that's what we're here for on a Monday afternoon edition of the A-Team. Fun weekend of college football for many, especially those locked into the Saturday night game, as heard right here on our family of networks, with the new number one team in the country beating the old number one team in the country. But a lot of things on the table for us today. The last homestand for your Astros begins tomorrow with the Royals. A listener appreciation event for those of you that were able to secure tickets, as we gave those away last week, to join us, your Sports Talk 790 hosts, over at the ball game tomorrow night. So very much looking forward to that, mostly because nothing has changed. If we were telling you the odds were likely that the Astros would be in it until the final few days of the season, well, they are absolutely making sure that that is going to be the case. 12 games remain. One game separates them from the Rangers, obviously with the tiebreaker. It's two. And the Mariners are not yet out of the contention yet either. And, of course, they remain on the Astros schedule because we waited so long for it. The Texans' performance yesterday probably had to be pretty surprising on many fronts, surprising in a positive way for what the offense was able to do, and monumentally surprising the other way for what the defense was unable to do.
1: It was weird to sit there and say with a straight face, man, if it weren't for the defense, the Texans probably would have won that football game, which is kind of even more weird when you consider that it actually was the defense that should have won them that game on that last play that Kamari Lassiter dropped. I was texting with somebody this morning about him specifically, and no shortage of just wailing and gnashing of teeth by Kamari Lassiter from the standpoint of he took that loss really, really hard, tried to put basically all of it on himself is what it sounded like, even though it was a collective effort. But some of the plays he was involved with in that game, that's like a season's worth of miscues for Kamari Lassiter after the year he had last year. And to have all of them happen in one game just kind of shows you that, not making excuses for the Texans, but man, Josh Allen got lucky a bunch yesterday.
0: He got lucky on that play that he did not catch. And there were several other turnover-worthy throws. But look around the secondary, not to make it look like they're bad, but they were on Sunday. Not a one of them did anything to help this team win with the type of impact plays that they made all last year. Kamari Lassiter had probably his worst day as a pro, and those two plays back-to-back, the interception that wasn't on Josh Allen. Again, I'm okay when my quarterback plays like Brett Favre, because Brett Favre's an MVP, and he's going to get you 3 to 4 touchdowns for every stupid, moronic throw that he makes. And Josh Allen's been playing that way from the moment he got into this league. So to bring it current, The Bills faithful have constantly, and the experts nationally have constantly said, are the turnovers okay? Is this a player who doesn't? And I've always fought back. You can turn the ball over all you want for all I care if you're the quarterback of the football team that I cover, that I'm a fan of, if you're going to make plays that overcome it. And that's all he's ever done his entire career. His last playoff game, he made too many mistakes to overcome. He also put him in the end zone 4 times. So there, you got to give and take. And Josh Allen tried to give the game away in exactly the same fashion he did last year on the very same field when he threw a ball ill-advised back foot into traffic, easily picked off by Kalen Bullock, ended the game. Same exact scenario this time. Throws off his back foot for absolutely no reason. His receiver doesn't even know how to get to the ball because it's so far off target. Kamari Lassiter is able to break off his path and turn and spin and get both hands on the ball. He's falling down in the end zone, and unfortunately, both hands on the ball for a defensive back, not always a catch.
1: Mm-mm.
0: That's sometimes why they have the saying that they do, but he was unable to hang on to it. Very next play, Josh Allen showed exactly what I'm saying, an absolute dart to Josh Palmer, a relatively easy-looking 34-yard touchdown pass. Also in coverage on that play was Lassiter, which I really think is why he took it so hard, and I was one of the people, one of the media members there at his locker talking to him after the game. You know, what he had to say was impressive, quite honestly, considering what had happened, putting so much of it on himself, but just saying overall, this is not the defense that we are. We'll hear from him directly on some of those things coming up. Just tough to consider this is what you were going to get with all this time spent talking about how good this defense is. Obviously, up front, they did almost nothing to help their back end, and it showed. You had Derek Stingley Jr. getting beat over the top because he's in coverage in a manner they're not used to. You had Reed Blankenship looking exactly like what I had described as soon as I found out they went out and spent their free agent money on him. Kind of unfair to say he would be the worst of their 11 starters. It's an unbelievable defense, so maybe that's not even a bad thing. But I'm sure it's in my notes, and we'll have a whole segment on what I wrote down from the press box yesterday. I think it read something like this. They are absolutely attacking Reed Blankenship, and they should, and they did.
1: Yeah, I mean, he was another guy that was accountable yesterday at his locker talking about how that all went down. Look, at one point, I think I said to you, it wasn't that we would ignore the defense and kind of put it on cruise control, but I'd just be like, I don't know how they can't be better than they were last year when you do bring everybody back save for Reed Blankenship. And I just think that a lot of us in the media, a lot of fans, and I don't want to say that, you know, I'm not going to speak for the players and the organization themselves, but like, I just don't think that anybody worried about that even being a possibility. Even with Josh Allen in week one, Joe Burrows in week two, you know, I just don't think people worried about the defense being something you would have to focus on.
0: You worried about him now?
1: No, I'm not.
0: Me either.
1: Because I actually think what happened yesterday can be a very good thing. It can, you know, it's a whole lot more than just, you know, serving him a piece of humble pie. I don't think they needed one, but if they did, you got it. But I just think that it probably will light a little bit of a fire. Guys like Kamari Lassiter and Derek Stingley said this. A lot of guys yesterday were saying, you know, he's going to hopefully use this as motivation. I think he will. I just think that they had all offseason to game plan for the Texans, and it looked like both offenses did just that. That's the weird part about this game. It did not go, I mean, other than Josh Allen putting up big numbers, I don't think anything in this game went according to script, especially on the Texans' offensive side of things.
0: Hard to dominate a guy for his whole career. They had up until this point, talking about Josh Allen, both before the D'Amico-led Texans arrived and prior to that, they'd absolutely owned the matchup in terms of how he maybe individually performed and obviously winning the games. But I did point this out countless times. Anybody else with a memory has the same thought. They've been quote-unquote dominating Josh Allen. He went 9-for-30 in one game, and then they sacked him 8 times in the other game. And the Bills had the ball late in the game in both games with a chance to beat the Texans. The same thing happened yesterday with completely opposite Josh Allen numbers. Josh Allen's offense had the ball with a little under 3.5 minutes to go, needing to score to beat the Texans. And they did. Now, they had a ton of success in this game, unlike the other previous matchups where they had virtually no success. But they've been on all three of the games, very, very different scenarios. And we'll talk mostly about yesterday's game and what does have to change, what can change. Clearly, there were some good things. They're not moral victories. They're not. Let's take some pot. No, just factually speaking, what happened in this game that was positive that shows you this could be a very, very different season for the Texans and what they might be able to do offensively. I think the Bills will probably have an average to maybe slightly above average defense. Not one of the best defenses in the NFL, but that was a pretty good day of offense. Throwing the football for the Texans, it was a successful day on the ground in terms of getting what you needed. I'm not going to say they ran the ball well, but they had a few big plays on the ground. They obviously went for it countless times in short yardage situations and just said, if our identity is to be a running football team, we're going to have to prove it. And they did, for the most part. Having two turnovers and forcing none is also a recipe for earning an L. I don't think anybody cares, but their 9-game winning streak ended yesterday. Technically, those winning streaks to me end when the season ends. But they opened last season 0-1 and 2-3, and they have a chance to repeat this year. The Bengals will try to hand them a second straight loss next week. Bengals were winners over the weekend. Full NFL roundup as part of this Monday show, of course. One final game for the week with the Chiefs and the Broncos getting together after last night's very surprising results involving the other team in Texas.
1: Not for me.
0: So we got to get to a lot of stuff here. We're excited to be back here with you. Hopefully you guys have enjoyed your weekend and are happy to be back here with us. So let's get it rolling on a Monday afternoon edition of the A-Team.
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1: Well, if you're wanting a good place to watch that game tonight, or any game ever, while stuffing your face with some of the best food you've ever had, it's Big City Wings, Houston's football headquarters. 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
8: 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I-10 the Baytown East Freeway, westbound at the Sam Houston Tollway, a disabled 18-wheeler is tying up a center lane. I'm Joe Barnett in the 24-hour traffic center.
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9: You know, I was worried about after the game, Wex, is because of the way that ended, the game ended, because of who had the ball in his hands as that happened. A lot of people are just going to be like, oh, here we go again.
10: So TJ Stroud. Bernard?
9: That's technicality. That's semantics.
10: Or Josh Allen, I guess, technically. He took the kneel down.
9: Yeah.
10: There's definitely going to be people that we already knew. You know, opening drive of the game, sack fumble, lost fumble. Ending offensive possession of the game for the Texans, same exact thing happened. You got to take all the other particulars in there, or you don't. And you can just say that. Your

0: Packers turned out to be on the right side of that one. The Texans are about a field goal favorite this weekend against the Bengals, who beat the Bucks this past weekend, despite Joe Burrow throwing a touchdown pass to the other team. And we'll get through all the other NFL scenarios. But yeah, the end of the game for the Texans, after they had already produced 4 70-plus-yard touchdown drives, after they already went 4 for 4 in the red zone, 4 trips to the red zone, 4 touchdowns scored by the Texans offense up until that point in the game. You know how many times they did that last year? Zero. And there they are for the fifth time. If they succeeded on that fifth attempt at scoring in the red zone, they would have been in front with not very much time left in the game, quite obviously, if everything played out exactly as it did, but the third down play resulted in a touchdown pass from C.J. Stroud to Nico Collins, then they would have been 5 for 5. They would have been sitting on probably 39 points. I assume they would have gone for 2 and gotten it and been up 39-36 with the Bulls trying to go the length of the field at the end of the game with 12 seconds left, 11, 10, something like that, which does call into question, oh my God, how could he fumble? Well, once he hasn't been able to get rid of the football, it's more about that mistake. If you really think he made a mistake on that play, CJ, he needs to get rid of the football at the very absolute moment he realizes it's all coming crashing down on me. I am stuck here with nowhere to go, because the game's over once he's hit. Once the ball's knocked free, it doesn't even matter who picks it up. The game's over.
1: They don't have time to get back and spike it and all that kind of stuff.
0: If they spike it, the game's over, too.
1: If they spike it, the game's over, yeah.
0: Fourth down.
1: Yeah, I'd forgotten about the down. Who was he supposed to throw to?
0: Yeah, looking at it a couple times, it was the position that he was in was difficult, but it doesn't matter. Again, you have the opportunity usually, especially there, you can pretty much throw it as hard as you want, as far as you want, straight ahead, and they're not going to call you for intentional grounding. Just throw it into the back, the white bannered Liberty whiteout stuff that was all around Reliant Stadium. Just smash it into that, and everything, you'll move on to the fourth down play. Again, from the 18-yard line, fourth and goal from the 18-yard line. Because the opening play of that series, after it was successful play, successful play, successful play, plus a defensive holding penalty on the Bills, then you had your own false start, which set you back, and then you made your way down the field, then you hit Jalen Knoll to get it to first and goal from the 9. What happened on the very next snap? Ed Ingram absolutely whiffed on his block, and, I mean, I don't know if people want to blame CJ on that one. He tried to not get hurt by the oncoming rusher. And yes, he took a sack and they had to take a timeout after that. But that was a total one-on-one breakdown, not a communication breakdown, just a physical mistake. And Ed made it, unfortunately. And there were quite a few of those in a game where the offensive line played well. But you usually succeed in end-of-game drives or any drives in a game when you eliminate your own self-inflicted type of stuff. And that one was. And all of a sudden, instead of second and goal from the 9, second and goal from the 5, who knows, you're facing an and goal situation from the 18. Not the biggest deal. You spread out the field a little bit. Sometimes there's more openings there, but definitely not what you needed there to take your first real shot. They hadn't taken a shot at the end zone yet on that drive, and their first real shot, unfortunately, would then come on second and goal from the 18.
1: I haven't listened to L.A. Chargers sports talk radio, if there is such a thing today. So I don't know if they're making the excuses they always do for Justin Herbert. Well, his offensive line always gets him killed. I don't know if...
0: Well, the offensive line didn't get him killed. The offensive line played well. They just, in this particular set of series, or on this series, I mean, he got sacked 3 times in the whole game. 2 of them happened in the final 30 seconds. You got to win. Those are as important as the ones in the first and second quarter.
1: What happened to him is what happened to Josh Allen in this same building a year ago, not even a year ago. The pressure of the Bills got to C.J. Stroud at the worst possible time as he was trying to come back and win a game that was less than one score. I looked at your tweet and it was perfect because 31 points for this defense, at least the personnel, should be more than enough to beat any team, not just the Buffalo Bills. You got 31 points. You got 4 offensive touchdowns, 4 for 5 in the red zone, 10 first downs via rush, 11 first downs via pass. And they didn't score their 4th touchdown of the season until week 4 a year ago at this time. They had only 2 games with 4 or more offensive touchdowns a year ago, had 0 games with 10 plus first downs via the run and pass. This was not C.J.

0: fault. I just won't hear it.
1: Yeah, the offense played well enough to win. Their two mistakes obviously stand out because they're turnovers, and the Texans' defense didn't force any, which makes them stand out even more. Both teams put the ball on the turf twice. The Texans weren't unable to recover either of them. I don't blame them on the first one. That was Josh Allen just dropping the football before he handed it off. Nobody else was in the backfield that was wearing a Texans jersey. So he just fell on it. The snap was fine. He just dropped it. When he turned around, he tried to I don't know if he was trying to hand it off or if it was play action. I didn't go into his post game to hear what he said, but that was just a quarterback issue. And then the second one was created. That's a forced fumble. Derek Stingley Jr. rips the ball away from James Cook, but in the scramble for it, the Texans just weren't the first ones there. The Texans' two fumbles were both recovered by the defense. Greg Rousseau had a very good day and the best day among the edge rushers, and usually that's not the case, no matter who the Texans play. You tell me who's going to have the best, most impactful day among the edge rushers available that day for either team, it's almost always one of the Texans. Will Anderson ends with a half a sack. The first sack of the season went to Jadeveon Clowney despite limited snaps. And unfortunately, they just didn't do a whole lot to pressure Josh Allen. Passing the football, keeping away from turnover-worthy throws, reading through the defense, lining up players on offense, execution prior to the snap, etc. All those things were positives, I thought. Big positives for the Texans. And just to put it bluntly, simply, said it after the game to a couple people and on my socials and on my YouTube channel. It's pretty simple. You may not agree, but I don't think the Texans lose that game yesterday the way that they played, even defensively, to anybody in the NFL except for the Bills. You know, they made so many plays. The Bills' offense made so many plays. I don't think any other offense in the NFL, even the Bears, is capable of making the plays as often as they did in any game against the Texans' defense. And Josh Allen was a huge reason why. That's it. I really do think the way that the team played with all the mistakes they made and all the things that didn't go well for them, I don't think there's any team that would have lost to yesterday except for Buffalo. Unfortunately, that makes it very clear. You're not better than the best team in the AFC.
2: But it's not even the best quarterback this defense is going to face this year, believe it or not. I don't know.
1: I don't believe it.
2: You don't think Lamar Jackson could put up more points because he did yesterday?
1: Against the Colts.
2: If Texans defense plays like that against Lamar Jackson, and I'm not talking about his arm, I'm talking about his legs.
1: Yeah, I mean, it's just a matter of opinion. It's not a crazy thing to say. It's not crazy for you to think I'm crazy, but no, I don't think he's better.
2: I mean, I hope
1: you're
2: right.
1: I don't think he's going to out there. He's not going to have a 357-yard, 4-touchdown, 0-turnover performance against the Texans. I'll just say it that way.
2: Bet. No, I'm kidding. I hope not.
1: Yeah, it's nothing. It's hard even to, I'm not trying to debate that, but I just think the number of throws that were made, like the touchdown pass to DJ Moore that Reed Blankenship was unable to get a hand on. I mean, Lamar Jackson is capable of making that throw, but I'm not sure who's on the other end of it that's capable of making that play.
2: Say Flowers.
1: If he's healthy, he's obviously hurt now. I don't know that that will impact him even next week, but it probably will. And Texans game against the Ravens is ways down the road. Lane got hurt as well, and he's out for a little while. I go back to one other thing I said last week. I don't know if I said it earlier in the offseason, but I think now that the Bills were at hand, I made a point to mention it. As big of an offensive player addition as I thought anywhere in the AFC, if not the NFL, getting DJ Moore on Josh Allen's offense, I thought was massive. I don't think yesterday was a fluke. I think people forget how productive a receiver he can be when he wasn't a productive receiver for him last year in the first year of Ben Johnson's offense in Chicago with Caleb Williams. But just go back and look at what DJ Moore has done in his NFL career and find his best season. And I think that's what he's going to replicate this year with Josh Allen.
2: Well,
1: his best season is awesome, 1,300-plus yards, et cetera.
2: Well, I hope that doesn't happen for the Texans' sake because...
1: Well, he won't get any of them against them.
2: Well, all those people...
1: Anymore.
2: Yeah, exactly. All those people that thought that the Buffalo Bills were the favorite to come out of the AFC and win the Super Bowl this year, the Texans didn't give them any ammunition to say otherwise after week one.
1: Yeah, all the preseason hype for the Rams... looked stupid.
2: A lot of people.
1: All the preseason hype for the Bills looks every bit well placed.
2: No, there's a lot of preseason hype for a lot of teams that look stupid after week one. But that's what week one's for. Panicking, overthinking things. It's just one week. Speaking of that, it's probably a good time to bring up the fact that Best of X will feature another team like that. We'll explain when we come back.
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1: Did y'all see this?
2: You should be putting out between 5 and 15 posts a day.
3: 400 people were arrested for things that they said on social media.

0: I just want to start by asking Wex a question about Chargers quarterback. What's his name again? Justin Beer? I can't remember. What did you think of his performance just overall after that loss to the Arizona Cardinals? How would you describe it?
1: I mean, I only listened to a little bit of the game when I was making my way back from the stadium. So I heard a little bit of their inability to beat the Cardinals. And obviously, I've seen the numbers. I've seen the ball that got Ladd McConkey sent to the locker room for the rest of the game with a chest injury when he kind of said, hey, why don't you extend your whole body and go up to try to catch this as the defender is about to destroy you? And he did. And that was the last play of the game for McConkey, who's obviously their best other offensive weapon. We talked about one huge part of this upcoming season for the Chargers, and that was their schedule. Now, I do think it softens up at the very, very end of the season, but no, I don't know that any team has a tougher schedule starting in week three. Buffalo, Seattle, Denver, Kansas City, the Rams, the Texans, the Ravens, in succession with an off week, a stretch of seven games. That starts in week three. So everybody pretty much assumed, but they'll be starting 2-0. Home game against the Cardinals, home game against the Raiders. Well, they've lost the home game against the Cardinals, and quite honestly, the Cardinals were clearly the better team. There was nothing flukish about it. We can compare rosters and do all this other analysis, but if you watched the game, from my understanding, and you watched how it unfolded and who was able to do what in that game, they were definitely the second-best team on the field, Justin Herbert's team, and he didn't make enough plays to help his team win. He played pretty poorly.
0: Well, I'll start with the second funniest tweet involving Justin Herbert. Of the two, since this is the best of X, this one only has 30,000 likes. It's a quote tweet of a Chargers Muse account. After the Chargers scored a touchdown with just over 6 minutes to go in the third quarter, when the Cardinals already led 16-7, they had the ISO cutaway of yet another famous person that an NFL player is dating, married to, what have you.
1: Engaged.
0: Okay, well, I'm just comparing it to, you know, Swifties and things of that nature. And it just says, Madison Beer, my goodness, she's doing a little shimmy. She's very happy. She's wearing a cleavage-friendly Chargers shirt, if you will. Anyway, the quote tweet of this says, he should have to go home to Lizzo after that performance today. That's pretty mean.
1: Yeah, more successful musician, I guess, if that's the point they're trying to make.
0: I don't think that's the point they were trying to make, but I digress. But what really got my attention and made me laugh out loud, if you will, in my kitchen this morning when I was looking at it. Polymarket Football. This is at Polymarket Blitz. The list is what caught my attention. Justin Herbert might legitimately be the greatest quarterback to ever touch a football if he just had, and this is where it goes full Adam Wexler, a top offensive line and the best weapons in football and a top tier defense and Andy Reid calling the shots, and Madison Beer keeping him energized on the sidelines, world hunger completely eradicated, clean water accessible to every human, the entire planet powered by renewable energy, no more wars or global conflict. You get the idea. This is like, it goes on and on and on and on. And that's how I feel about this guy. And finally, someone else said it.
1: Yeah, I do think this was, I don't think I ever said this, but I did think this was a prove-it year for Herbert. I mean, you've been in the league long enough. You've already been through one head coach and multiple offensive coordinators. Now your head coach is Jim Harbaugh and your OC is Mike McDaniel. You have healthy tackles out there. At some point, winning football games with a very respectable roster, definitely defensively, well, that has to happen. And you've got to be a big part of that. They spent the money on you. Where he currently sits, and it probably is even further down the list after what Trevor Lawrence did yesterday. We talk about Lawrence and Tua and Kyler and these quarterbacks who did force their teams to give them that 55 or 50 plus million dollar average annual value contract. And we are like, how could you do that? And I don't think I ever felt like the Chargers were forced to do this with Herbert. But if you're not winning with the player you've had in place for this long, it's going to look more and more like, I mean, it hadn't been quite this bad, but it's starting to look a little bit like Matt Stafford in Detroit.
0: That's a good analogy because he was there forever.
1: I never really thought it was Stafford's fault, but I also came to the realization if I'm in Detroit, which Detroit finally did and said, I don't know what else we're going to do because we're not doing it right with him. Maybe it's just time. He put together unbelievable numbers in Detroit, except for winning games or winning playoff games or even reaching playoff games. And so they shipped him out for Jared Goff. But they completely changed what they were doing and hired different coaches and ran a different offense and loaded up on offensive talent. And we see what they have become under Dan Campbell. And I don't know that anything like that's in the future for the Chargers. They're not going to say anything negative about Justin Herbert externally, and I doubt they're even saying much internally. But at some point, with the same guy in place for this long a period of time, who's widely regarded as, man, if I was in the lab building a quarterback, he would look a lot like this. Tall, strong arm, great opportunity to win with this guy, it sure looks like on paper. Well, in reality, it ain't happening. And that was an awful way, probably the biggest disappointment of the entire weekend in the NFL, if you're looking big picture. And it's for the schedule that we just laid out. They almost have to win at least one more game than maybe anybody expected them to during that stretch, or else they're really going to be behind the eight ball.
0: Yeah, I mean, there is worse performances by lesser teams, but right. Everything that you just said is everything we've talked about for the last two off seasons, by the way. This is becoming a little bit of a shtick on the show. I didn't really intend for it to.
1: Yeah, the Panthers giving up 59 points was not one of the biggest disappointments of the weekend. It's not a good football team.
0: Yeah.
1: You know, the Lions being unable to slam the door on the Saints until they missed a two-point conversion in overtime, not the biggest disappointment of the weekend. They're not at that level. Everyone had us believing, and last year's postseason trip made it easy for me to believe it, that the Chargers are one of the best teams in the NFL. And they went into their own building and lost to first-time head coach with Jacoby Brissett at quarterback and Jeremiah Love not at 100%. And they didn't just barely lose. They were clearly an inferior outfit to the Arizona Cardinals.
0: They were outclassed by the Cardinals, a team that I thought would be competing with the Titans and now maybe the Browns.
1: Titans were one of, what's the opposite of disappointment?
0: Elation?
1: Well, that's what the Titans were. Like, what are we trying to do in 2026? Check.
0: Yeah. No, if you're trying to...
1: We're trying to lose all our games.
0: What are you tanking for, though?
1: We're trying
0: a quarterback?
1: We're trying to ensure that we know, even after only 2 years, that we don't have the right guy. And it's all in front of us, man. Just keep playing like this. And we can go get CJ Carr. We can go get Dante Moore. Or we can get the hero from Austin over the weekend, Arch Manning.
0: Arch Manning shouldn't have to. And that would be such a story because of the state that they play in. But that doesn't have anything to do with him. He plays at Texas. He plays at the other UT.
1: Yeah, some found it a very entertaining weekend for that reason. Obviously, we have talked a lot of football here to open up this hour. Did indicate what took place over the weekend in Tampa for the Astros and was nothing but bad things. Decision-making on Friday nights maybe led to a loss. The inability to score runs led to losses both Friday and Saturday. And the inability to do anything right yesterday, even with Yordan Alvarez returning to the lineup briefly for the only time this weekend, they haven't won since we last spoke. And we'll talk about that next.
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0: Well, even if you're disappointed about the Texans' outcome, I hope you were able to at least make rooting a little bit more fun because you used the Fliff app over the weekend. 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
5: A disabled 18-wheeler still tying up a left lane, I-10 to Baytown East Freeway, westbound at the Sam Houston Tollway. And then we're going to clear up a wreck, 610 the north loop, westbound at Lockwood. A right lane is blocked. Traffic is slow back up to Kirkwood. I'm Joe Barnett in the 24-hour traffic center.
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0: Monday edition of the A-Team Sports Talk 790 after the Texans fall in the opening week's game to the Buffalo Bills. The Astros got swept over the weekend, and that's about all I want to talk about with that team today.
1: They pitched really, really well the first two nights of that series, and that's why it was so crushing to not earn a victory in either one of them. You don't expect to go into Tampa if you're any team, let alone the Astros, who are average, to even take a series, let alone take all three games. But the way they pitched in the first two, it absolutely seemed like they could have and should have arguably been in that position going into the third game of that series. They played the first two without Yordan Alvarez. His inability to stop at third base without hurting himself during the homestand prevented him from playing the first couple of games of the series. He did return yesterday, but with the blowout in full force early, it was time for Joe Espada to get a day and a half off for a lot of his players, because obviously today is a day off for everybody as they made their way back to Houston to begin the series with the Royals. Beginning tomorrow, Royals on the schedule, the Mariners on the schedule, and the Athletics on the schedule. Those three teams are way under 500, each one of them. While the Mariners aren't out of the race and haven't been eliminated, they're not anywhere close to an average baseball team. They're significantly worse than that. The Braves are the only team that are really good at playing baseball this year that are left on the Astros' schedule. But they have managed to make all of these games, and my gosh, they love drama. They love these one-score games. They love these high-leverage games all night long, Friday and Saturday night. That's what they were up against, with very good starting pitching, clearly very good relief work, and I imagine it was discussed at least a little bit on Friday night during the 10th inning show. The decision made in the bottom of the ninth inning with Brian Abreu on the mound, having just given up a double, and Junior Caminero, who already led Yordan Alvarez in the home run race, was at the plate. And they elected, Joe and Josh Miller and Brian Abreu and everybody involved, elected to attack Junior Caminero, or at least pitch to him. I doubt they said, why don't you throw this pitch to him that catches a lot of the strike zone. But nonetheless, first base open, and in a 1-1 game, that run doesn't carry much importance. It makes the logical side of you think, yes, you set up an easier opportunity to get it out. You're not facing their most dangerous hitter. And I'm not just going to sit here and lie to you and act like they don't have a good lineup 1 through 5. They got two good hitters in front of them. I think they have two respectable hitters right behind him. So I'm not saying it's so easy like it would be in the Astros lineup after you get through the first three. But it does seem like the way to play it would have been otherwise. Joe Espada was asked about it after the game and said, you know, the way Brian's throwing, we've got confidence in him. I thought we could go out and get him, and they didn't.
0: Somebody
1: wouldn't have done it that way.
0: Somebody I know texted and made up the hashtag. Instead of chase the fight, it was chase the L-O-B. If I see them load the bases again and leave them stranded, I'm just going to snap. But I will. It'll happen probably again, like, starting tomorrow.
1: I mean, they didn't play very well offensively. Even in that game, they did have, you know, enough to get more than one run across through their 9 opportunities to bat, for sure. But overall, for the weekend, you scored once, twice, and I'll give you the 4 that you scored yesterday because it happened, but they were of such little consequence considering you didn't have anything on the board or even a hit on the board, and the game was already over because it was so lopsided. They did not. Offensively, they were absent this weekend.
0: I hosted the Astros 10th inning show on Friday night. I bet you can't guess what all of the billion calls were about. Because that was, like you said, a very well-pitched game on both sides.
1: That's why I said I would hope that that was something that people wanted to either be mad about or at least debate, pitching to Junior Caminero in a tie game in the ninth inning with first base open. Not what I would have chosen to do if I was calling the shots.
0: Yeah, but I thought I was mad at the most about that. But I actually got more mad after the game when Joe Espada gave his, quote, reason for doing that. Well, we just trust Brian Abreu. What? Like, that's all you're going to say? That's all he said.
1: Well, the point he's making is, I believe in our guys. I'm showing confidence in the guy I think is going to get him out, which is great. And he should have confidence. The way that Abreu's pitched, and I know his maybe this week wasn't his best week, but I'm okay with believing in him. But you can believe in him to get them out of the inning. After you give him a force at every base, after you tell him to face hitters that aren't arguably the next best player in the American League. Basically, the hardest player in the American League for the Astros to face was at the plate.
0: Yeah.
1: Because Yordan plays for the Astros. There's no other hitter I think is more difficult to face in that situation than him that plays American League baseball. And the decision was to pitch to him. I don't really care who's on the mound, even Hader. because even Hader wouldn't be the worst thing in the world to have him face somebody else with a force at every base. I understand what he said and what their thinking was, and sometimes managers do that. I just don't think it was the right decision.
0: Scott Servais trusted Robbie Ray.
1: That's the thing. Sometimes you got to make, you know, your players have to do it, have to get it done. But your job as a non-player, you can't make it happen. You don't swing the bat. You don't steal the bases. You don't field the ball. And you're not throwing the pitches. You got to put your team in the best situation to succeed. That's all. I just don't think in this particular instance, and he's got 1,000 decisions to make in a month and 10,000 over the course of a season. Just wasn't a big fan of this one.
0: No, I wasn't either.
1: I mean,
0: but
1: it'd be nice if he was making decisions when they had 8 runs on the board, not 1.
0: Yeah, no, that always comes back to it. And I was having that debate on the postgame show, you know, but
1: Astros starter threw hitless baseball.
0: Well,
1: for one inning.
0: Everybody that pitched that night pitched their balls off, though.
1: Yeah, Ethan Pecco deserves a little bit better. He gave up a hit. It went over the fence, and that was the only run of the game through 8 innings. The Astros had traffic against a very, very good Drew Rasmussen, and that's kind of what makes pitchers good. They can make pitches when they need to. He did it for 7 innings. Runners all over the place. Now, he didn't walk anybody, so he did have 8 hits. But he managed to keep them off the board for all but one of those 7 innings. And both teams are sitting at 1 going to the 9th.
0: One thing we have not done today, we haven't really heard from any of the participants from the Texans' loss to the Bills. We will definitely remedy that when we come back to start the 3 o'clock hour. Got a lot to get to from yesterday's loss in week 1. Also, Steve Sparks stopped by the station, so we'll hear a portion of that conversation to talk about those Astros. All of that coming up in the 3 o'clock hour.
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0: Can't do any of that until we tell you guys about where you need to get to as soon as possible. The birthday party. Archer Kia's 70th, to be specific. They're a grand reopening of the showroom and the service department over at Archer Kia down on 59 at the Beltway is absolutely the place you want to get to, because you'll see just why they've been celebrating so long. They've been proudly family-owned since 1956. You can see their inventory online at archerkia.com, and then head on into that showroom and see why they've been driving Houston for 70 years.
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3: Your News Radio 740 forecast, showers and storms this afternoon, high 93, some clouds tonight, low 80.
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1: 3 o'clock on a Monday afternoon. This is the A-Team. Wex and Clanton here with you this afternoon. Great to be with you this afternoon as we made about halfway through the month of September and one game into the NFL season for your Houston Texans. And they're on one. Just like they were a year ago. First time in 4 years. Will Anderson, D'Amico Ryan, C.J. Stroud. Hey, they get to start at home. But it's looked a lot like the others. Now 1-3 in season openers during the four seasons of those three players. They lose 36-31 to the Buffalo Bills. Josh Allen and the Bills were giving their punter much of the afternoon off in that they just kept driving down the field on the Texans, went for it on fourth down a couple of times early in the game, successful in one instance. The Texans defense was able to step up once, basically, in the first half, and that followed the opening Texans offensive drive because the Texans fumbled the football on their opening drive, essentially gave 3 points to the Bills, but the Texans defense made sure it was only 3 points. They couldn't do much more of that the rest of the first half with the Bills finding their way into the end zone on multiple occasions then. And they did have a little bit of different demeanor. I asked Will Anderson Jr. about it after the game. Was anything of consequence said at halftime? Did you feel like things changed after halftime? Obviously, I think to anybody watching, it appeared that they did. And he said yes. And I thought he said we just didn't come out the way we needed to. They obviously weren't stopping the Bills the way that they needed to. And in the second half, they were. They finally forced a couple of punts. They finally kept them out of the end zone all the way up until the final drive of the game. And that's what has happened. If you look back at the first three games of last year, just some of the similarities, and there weren't many, but some of the similarities were both sides of the football in really all of the games had an opportunity to win it for their team. And in both cases, the offense and the defense failed. The Texans' offense went out and got them a 31-30 lead in the fourth quarter. And the defense, with less than 3.5 minutes to go and 96 yards of field to defend, couldn't keep the Bills out of the end zone. And then the Texans, with their offense's opportunity to overcome their defense's inability to stop the Bills, they drove all the way down the field into the red zone, into a first and goal situation, before ultimately 3 plays later and 2 sacks later, turning the ball over and eliminating even a possibility for some wild and crazy, very unlikely fourth down touchdown.
0: I just feel like I keep going back to the fact that 31 points with that defense on paper should be enough to win a game against most opponents, even the Buffalo Bills, because you didn't need 30 to beat them last season.
1: Yeah, they're not going to lose any games with 31 points this year.
0: Yeah, I don't think.
1: In my opinion, I said it earlier, last hour, I think they lose to one team in the NFL the way they played yesterday. And I realized their defense was awful. They're going to lose to the Bills yesterday. I don't think they lose to anybody else the way that they played. I don't think any other offense would have somehow managed to have zero, basically zero mistakes that they had to pay for. Josh Allen was not perfect, and James Cook fumbled. But the Texans didn't make the Bills pay for any of the mistakes that they made because they just had more plays to make more plays because the Texans defense didn't make any.
0: You know what's crazy about yesterday's game and then a year ago? Both games basically ended as you were trying to drive for a game-winning touchdown and you fumbled. Now, last year it was a running back fumbling and you were on the road against the Rams. This year it was at home, and this year it was your quarterback, your much maligned quarterback. But he had nobody to throw to on that play in which he lost the fumble, and his right tackle just lost the battle, basically.
1: Yeah, a very different scenario like you're describing. A running back trying to go get extra yards and turns it back upfield. The ball gets punched out. Great play by the defense there on Daria Gunbowale. The only fumble a running back lost the entire season, regular season. Nico Collins lost a fumble last year. The only fumble lost by a wide receiver the entire season. And C.J. Stroud last year, nothing like what we saw yesterday. He lost a fumble last year. That one fumble. He lost last year. The team lost three the entire season. I hated to say it on Friday, and I didn't think it would play out in this first game that way, but you're never going to repeat that. A three-lost fumble season is virtually impossible. I mentioned it all year last year. I don't know how they managed to do it. Helps you win the turnover battle almost every game if your quarterback's not making turnover-worthy throws and your team never puts the ball on the carpet, or when they do, they're the team that recovers it. Well, you're going to win no matter all the other factors throw them out, as you could yesterday. We're going to talk about all the particulars, but you can always start and almost always start and finish with this. Who won the turnover battle? And if it's by more than one, then we know who won the game. Bills, two turnovers acquired, none lost. Texans, none gained and two given away. In a five-point game, that's pretty important. And the last turnover, again, even if they don't turn the ball over there, I still don't think there's any scenario where they're getting another playoff. So, yes, it goes in the books as two turnovers, and yes, it'll even go in the books as the Texans didn't allow any points off of that turnover, which seems kind of silly, but it's a fact. They just didn't do enough. They made plenty of plays on offense, way more than I think people expected, way more, even the team, and way more than they made on defense. That's as poorly played executed game as the Texans have had, I think, since DeMeco has been here. They've had some games where other teams' offenses have found some success, but they had opportunities to make plays all afternoon, and they just kept not making them over and over and over and over again. All of it in the secondary is where, so the secondary is the quarterback of the defense in terms of critiques and blame, because it's, you're out there in the open. You can see Kamari Lassiter unable to stay with Josh Palmer on the final touchdown of the game. You can see Reed Blankenship flailing at a ball that he can't quite reach that is caught. Do you know which play I'm talking about yet? Because there were two of them.
0: I was about to say,
1: the
0: which one
1: that he couldn't stop Dalton Kincaid from catching, and the one that he couldn't stop DJ Moore from catching, and then turning it upfield 19 more yards for a touchdown. Sting, same thing. They get magnified, and they shouldn't be alone, because Josh Allen pretty much could do whatever he wanted with as much time as he needed. He's great at creating additional time, but they did not put much of a pass rush on him. They did not hit him very often. They obviously had very low sack numbers, and they just weren't dictating things up front. And it kind of filters its way through the rest of the defense.
0: It's kind of crazy to think about. And again, being at that game and being in the, you know, field level seats last year, it's one thing to be up and kind of getting the all 22 view of things. It was unbelievable the amount of pressure they got on Josh Allen last year with the same guys we're talking about that were out there yesterday. They just wasn't there. It wasn't there all day long. Jadeveon Clowney got the sack.
1: Well, they had two sacks.
0: Well, he got the one where it was like, that looks like the Texans defense from last year.
1: Yeah, he did a really nice job. I was a little surprised when I looked at the play count after the game, how little he was out there. Obviously, I'm watching and trying to keep track a little bit. I'm not charting it. Some people do that. I try to watch the game. The only other sack they had was split between Will Anderson Jr. and Mario Edwards Jr. And it's again, it's not all about the sack numbers. It's what kind of disruption are you creating up front? They just weren't creating much of anything. They did stop the run. You know, there were very few big runs from James Cook, and obviously you see the numbers overall. There wasn't much there. They also, the Bills, just never really felt like leaning on it, because as the game continued, they knew they didn't have to. James Cook ran all over the Texans last year, the big touchdown early and well over 100 yards on the ground. They just didn't need him to in order to generate that many positive drives, 36 points. They kept driving into Texans territory. They did not have a three and out. Those are all things that just don't sound at all like the Texans defense. Most points they've allowed since year one of DeMeco Ryan's defense, two full seasons of games without allowing that many points in a game. And they opened the season with a 36-point allowance to a very good team, best team in the AFC. But nonetheless, you can, your choice, how do you want to look at it? We haven't talked much about the offense this segment. The obvious 36-31 defeat where the lead changed hands as many times as it did. If that's the best team in the AFC and maybe Baltimore's next, you're probably not very far behind, and your defense just played their worst game.
0: Yeah. No, I we'll have plenty to talk about the defense, but the crazy thing about this game is because of the offense, the Texans had a chance to win it. And that final drive, until those two unfortunate sacks, was like really, we looked like, all we've heard all offseason is how you wanted to see the CJ Stroud magic from his rookie season. I thought he was going to do that same thing again. I thought he was going to lead them for a game-winning drive late, and he said the same thing after the game. He was talking about the fact that that drive was promising until basically it wasn't.
13: Did a good job starting with a positive play in that 2 minute. Got down there, you know, and then can't get stalemated like that. I think that, you know, that sack really kind of, you know, made it a little tougher. But even then, we still had a chance. But, you know, I'm trying my best to protect the ball, but also to make plays. You know, we need a seven right there, so I can't be, you know, super conservative. I got to be able to take shots. But sometimes it doesn't roll your way. So, I mean, we'll try to fix that and then, you know, go forward.
0: Sometimes it doesn't roll your way, and it's funny he used that language or some semblance of it because it felt like everything rolled the way of the Bills yesterday. If there was a ball that could bounce their way, it did.
1: Yeah, you opened that drive with an 18-yard completion to Schultz, an 8-yarder after that to get you into, again, very manageable situation. Didn't need to call timeout after either of those plays. It run 40 seconds off the clock, so you're still at 50 seconds, and you're basically, well, you are on their side of the field for second and two. You're in great position right out of the gate. That's how game-winning drives usually start, when you succeed on the very first play. And then they succeeded on the second play. And even though they threw an incompletion, the overthrow, just barely overthrown, felt like there could have been a little bit closer to a catch when he missed Xavier Hutchinson. But then you follow it up with a big run on third down. They ran it on third and two late in the game, and Woody Marks got six. You added on the 5-yard defensive holding penalty, and you're in great shape. There's still 39 seconds left, and it's first and 10. And then the first of the negative plays really happened. The false start, which they overcame because they succeeded on third down a few plays later when Jalen Knoll found some open grass, and now you have first and goal from the 9. So it was nothing but success, really, outside of that false start, all the way down the field. Started at the 29, got all the way down to the 9-yard line, and they did it in just over a minute. So they still had 25 seconds left, which is more than enough time for 4 plays if you need them. They got to 3. 2 of the 3 were sacks.
0: Yeah, as soon as the Bills scored, I looked at the clock. I'm like, they did that with too much time. Texans can still do this. But we know what happened after that. All right, did anybody other than the Bills that was expected to win actually get a W in week 1? I know there were a few, but man, there were a lot of teams that were just, according to the script, supposed to win, and they did not. We'll dive into that when we come back.
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19: And a report of a stall on the North Loop, eastbound at the Hardy Toll, the left lane and shoulder blocked. Hardy Toll Road southbound after the airport connector. We've got an accident working over on the right shoulder. And a stall clearing I-10 East Freeway westbound at the Beltway. I'm Katie London in the 24-hour traffic center.
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0: It's the A Team Sports Talk 790, SCHN, Wex and AC with you on a Monday afternoon. So, we talked a little bit about one of these situations earlier in the game, or earlier in the show, I should say, the Arizona Cardinals upsetting the Chargers. I don't know, like, I was looking down some of the scores yesterday, and really the games leading up to this, I didn't necessarily expect the Patriots to beat the Seahawks. I think maybe some people did. I don't know. I think a lot of people expected the Rams to win that game, and they looked like they were outclassed, kind of like what we were talking about with the Chargers and the Cardinals. Did you see the Giants doing what they did last night to the Cowboys?
1: That was probably one of the more surprising results, just because what I thought the Cowboys had done this offseason really didn't play out at all. They had a very good offense last year. You have the ability to bring back Javonte Williams, bring back George Pickens, and they're all working with CeeDee Lamb, Ferguson, and Dak Prescott. I know they lost one of their five linemen, and maybe he's their best lineman, and that had an impact on the game. I don't know if it really changed everything they wanted to do offensively, but they struggled a little bit offensively. What they really struggled to do offensively against the Giants was have the football, because their defense, which has way more capable players this year, I know they gave up 28 points, and it didn't look like they were making a whole lot of plays, and boy, did they make the Devin Singletary drive look easy. If you weren't paying attention late in that game, they needed to get the ball back. They needed to get the Giants off the field, and presumably without letting them score, and Jackson Dart and Coach Harbaugh and their offense decided, why don't we just give the ball to Devin Singletary in the flat four straight times? Positive, positive, positive, positive touchdown. I can't recall anything like it. They weren't the identical four plays, but three of them were exactly the same. The other one was a pitch play, and they just never got anyone out on him. And his touchdown scamper off the pass was just so easy, untouched. So the Cowboys' defense was pretty disappointing. They could not get the Giants off the field. One of the best weekends in terms of TOP, better than 36 minutes of possession. A nice comeback from injury from Malik Nabers. Everything the Giants could have ever hoped for. Plus, we wasted our time. I kind of thought it at the time. Wasted our time being dumb radio hack type social media viral hounds and made fun of John Harbaugh's ridiculous speech to his team.
0: It was ridiculous.
1: We're the New York Giants. Yes, but then saying, well, you want to play for this guy?

0: tackled, he's going to realize he can trust his body a little bit. And then had said to Dart, maybe I should just tackle him. And then Coach Harbaugh did that prior to the game. He went up and he tackled Malik Nabers. And this team is definitely behind him. If you saw their post-game interview with Melissa Stark,
1: chemistry is on like tap over there.
0: You win your opening game and you play the way that they did offensively. They were very, very good. And the Baltimore additions of Coach Harbaugh and Isaiah Likely paid off big time. Definitely one of the more surprising results. I think the Cowboys, I said it before the season, I thought they were going to win the division. This doesn't paint a very good light on that with the Eagles winning and the Giants winning, and now the Giants winning over them. The other surprising result was probably circumstance-based more than anything. If I told you the Vikings won a home game against the Packers to open up the season, you probably wouldn't think a whole lot of it. If I told you the Packers beat the Vikings with their backup quarterback and scored 39 points, 22 of which came in about a five-second blink of an eye in the fourth quarter and manhandled them, that might be a little bit harder to believe. Kyler Murray got hurt very early in this game after his first pass was intercepted on a miserable Kyler Murray-like decision. I'll just back up and throw the ball up for grabs. At the beginning of the game, my very first pass. Why quarterbacks do that is why they aren't elite quarterbacks. But what really came out of the game in his case was, it took me one Sunday to bring this line back out. I promise you, NFL players, teams, coaches, and fans, fewer quarterbacks would get hurt if you did not offer them the ability to slide and get away with it. Sliding puts them in danger.
2: Correct.
0: It doesn't protect them at all. It does the exact opposite. And relying on defensive players to save quarterbacks is not working.
1: It's dumb.
0: It's a bad way to get quarterbacks hurt. They should say, other players don't slide. Why not? Because it's dangerous for them too. It should not be in the NFL. I don't know if I'm saying you have to outlaw it, but none of the protections that come with it should exist. If you want to slide, you're not protected in any way. You know, the ball doesn't go to where you started this, none of that stuff. It wasn't your typical slide, but it was one that left him, you know, basically horizontal to the turf. The first player, Lucas Van Ness, he had just kind of got by Van Ness and he tried to hit him across the shoulder, but Murray's diving, so he basically just came across his helmet and it started to come off. And then the defensive back did what should be suspension worthy. He intentionally drove his shoulder into the head and neck. It's tough to avoid, but he's not going to hit any other player like that ever, because no other player is ever going to put themselves in that situation.
1: Yeah.
0: You had a concussion and it was very easy to see, even though the broadcast team somehow didn't see that. And I don't know how long he'll be out. He was able to walk off the field, but he was clearly knocked unconscious.
1: You didn't mention that backup quarterback wasn't J.J. McCarthy, because it was Carson Wentz throwing three touchdown passes.
0: Yeah, Kevin O'Connell, I know, is one thing. Man, maybe he's given too much credit for what he does, but he's one thing. He does know who can play, and he knows that Carson Wentz can play, and he pretty much knows that J.J. McCarthy can't. They made the right choice. Everybody knew going into the game who the number two quarterback was based off of what they'd seen, based on the veteran abilities of Carson Wentz. He was great, by the way. Just a side note to what the Vikings defense was doing to Jordan Love, blitzing at an 80% rate, which is the highest the NFL has seen in years. But it worked, and Carson was outstanding.
1: Justin Jefferson liked it.
0: I didn't like it very much when it resulted in some unnecessary fantasy points against me. But luckily, Ferguson last night on his very last catch, meaningless catch of the game because he couldn't even get into the end zone, gave me the victory I so richly deserved.
1: That's how I felt when the Giants kneeled it down and the over-under on Cowboys-Giants was 48.5.
0: Most of the other results yesterday, not our stone-cold lock results, weren't that crazy to believe. Raiders won their opener. Well, that sounds nuts till I tell you they played the Dolphins in Vegas. The Jaguars dominated Deshaun Watson. Yep, as we expected they would. Anybody who took the Browns +8.5 is absolutely insane. That was Gordy, if you heard our Stone Cold Locks on Friday. The Bears dominating the Panthers defense. Now, I didn't think they were going to score 59 points, but winning that game easily on the road, that happened. The Steelers and Falcons probably playing the second biggest snoozer of the weekend, Cooper Rush versus Aaron Rodgers. But unfortunately, the Steelers did win it 20-13. The biggest news of the weekend was obviously Jets-Titans. Jets are 1-0. How did the Jets and Aaron Glenn go 1-0? Because they played in Nashville. Not ERV.

0: Very easy to believe. Ravens dominated the Colts. Very easy to believe. Most of the other results, as you kind of led us into this segment, were not big surprises.
1: Do you think when the Texans wallop the Titans twice this year that Jeffrey Simmons is going to talk about how they're actually better than the Texans again? Because they're not going to win a game this year.
0: Oh, they will.
1: Mm-mm. Mm-hmm. Find the one on the schedule that they're going to win and tell me who it is. It's not the Eagles next week. It's not the Giants on the road. It's definitely not the Ravens on the road. It's not the Texans here. It's not the Colts on the road. It might be the Browns at home on October 25th.
0: That didn't take you long.
1: I said maybe.
0: Why not?
1: Bengals, Jags, Cowboys, Jags, Commanders, Lions, Colts, Raiders on the road.
0: There's another one.
1: And the Steelers at home to end the season on January 3rd.
0: What if they're playing Anthony Richardson twice?
1: Sorry, not to end the season. They play at Houston here to end the season. They suck. Oh,
0: I know this is semantics related.
1: Yes.
0: But we haven't seen 0-17 yet, have we?
1: No, you couldn't have.
0: I don't think we're going to this year. You could have, but nobody's done it.
1: No, I'm just saying, everybody won a game in relatively soon fashion first time there was a 17-game schedule.
0: It's weird. It shouldn't happen, but...
1: But they're so bad.
0: They're pretty bad.
1: Like, somebody said, somebody had a tweet today, and it was a quote from Robert Saleh about, I think, why they were so lifeless. He was answering that question. And the tweet said, this guy's going to be like a killer defensive coordinator for the 49ers in 2028. It's true.
0: He's done it before. It's hard to say no. We talk about it in baseball and basketball and football. If you want to be a head coach, there's so few jobs available. You'd like to think there are three or four in any given cycle that want you to be hired. Otherwise, if there's one, Tennessee, I think, was the only team that offered the job to Robert Saleh, and he took it. It's a bad franchise with bad talent. Their offensive talent is woeful, arguably the worst in the league, even with Tate as their number one first-round pick. And it showed. They couldn't move the football against the Jets. They were bad, bad, bad. Barely had the football because they also couldn't get the Geno Smith-led Jets off the field.
1: Oof, man. Yeah, crazy, crazy week one, and that's why we love this game so much. We will leave it at that. We will resume with a little Astros conversation. Sparky stopped by for his weekly visit. Maybe he'll make all of us feel better after that sweep at the hands of the Rays. That's straight ahead.
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6: The News Radio 740 forecast, nice and clear tonight, but warm with a low of 79, mostly sunny tomorrow with a high of 93.
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1: Edition of the A-Team, Sports Talk 790, a lot of football conversation, but even though they do not play tonight, as they will not play on Mondays for the remainder of the season, the Astros, fresh off that sweep at the hands of the Rays, they will return home. They've got that series with the Kansas City Royals that begins tomorrow night here at Daikin Park in town. The state of the Astros. A recap of the weekend is where we begin our conversation with Steve Sparks, who made his weekly visit to the station earlier today, and that's what he is discussing here.
15: Man, it was a rough one yesterday. You know, you have games like that from time to time, but overall, when you look at the last couple of weeks when the Astros played a lot of good teams, that the starting pitching held up to their end of the bargain. You know, when you look at these guys in the rotation now, especially this point of the season, you feel pretty good every night when you write down the starting pitcher's name, and you kind of judge where you are when you're facing other teams right now. And I think starting pitching-wise, the Astros are in pretty good shape, especially when you look at guys other than Lambert. There's some guys that missed time on the IL this year. They haven't pitched a ton of innings, so they should be pretty fresh, at least fresher than the other teams going into this stage of the season.
13: Speaking of fresh, I know when the game got out of hand yesterday that Joe pulled some starters, and I know that Yordan missed a couple of games, and I feel like especially the top of the order it's in a conundrum here, Sparky, because they've been the most consistent part of your lineup offensively, and they're also the ones that are getting the least amount of rest.
15: Yeah, you know, it's just the way it is right now, and you're hoping to, you know, you don't want to get ahead of yourself, but you're hoping to get a bye. You know, that first round, you're trying to play as well as you can just to try to give some of these guys rest because you have had to lean on them so hard this year. Hey, they I think first 50 games or 51 games, they were 11 games under. So they were digging themselves out of a hole for the last 3 or 4 months. And, you know, they played 10 or 11 games above 500 since then. So that's pretty good. But they are tired. You can tell, you know, in games like that, when you get punched in the stomach, it felt like all the air came out of the dugout. So it's just the way it is. You know, you get an off day, you come back home, hopefully energized with a nice crowd on Tuesday, and go back to work.
13: As a broadcaster, are you at times confused about which, not necessarily what Astro team shows up, but who you play well against and who you don't? Because it's strange how they struggle this year against the Angels or the Mariners, and then that they go to New York and win as many games, or they beat up a good Chicago White Sox team.
15: Yeah, I get confused by that. I get confused about the offense sometimes against pitchers that don't look that good to me, to be honest with you. And I know it's the major leagues, and I was one of those pitchers for sure, but you do get surprised that they get shut down sometimes, you know, score one or two runs, and everything just kind of goes south. But you have to look at almost every team is bullpen. When they get ahead, they've got their leverage relievers against your relievers that aren't your leverage relievers, and it becomes a mismatch second part of the game. So the first half of the game, if a guy goes out there and pitches well and gets to the lineup twice, then you're in the fifth or sixth inning, and then you're facing the other team's best. So it gets a little difficult in situations like that. And you just got poured on. You got to be ready early in those games to take advantage of, you know, I don't want to say this, but I'll just say you got to take advantage of Kansas City. You got to win two of three of these games at the very least. And it's not the end of the world if they don't. You know, you put your nose to the grindstone and just battle every game for 12 now. But you got to take advantage of this. The Astros haven't played a softer type team or a team under 500 in a while now. So now it's time to take advantage of it.
16: And one of those guys struggling, we talked last week about Jeremy Pena, 904 OPS on August 2nd, down to 768 now. I mean, and also, clearly needs a day off, but if you're Joe Espada, it's you're between a rock and a hard place. You can't give, especially somebody like Jeremy Pena, the day off.
15: You know what? He's got the day off today. You know, that's the way you have to let it right now. And as a player and as a coach, because they need him. I think more than anything, mentally, I think Jeremy has struggled at swinging at strikes, you know, and I think he's spoken about it. It's hard sometimes, you know, and you start trying to get five hits in two at bats sometimes, and things go the other direction. So it's just a matter for him is to get maybe sometimes it's just get a little bit lucky, but I've always felt like you get confidence from the way you prepare. And if you just go out there and you keep preparing the way that they know they have, hey, he was the MVP of the World Series at a young age. He knows what it takes to do it right and to get it right. I think it's just a matter for Jeremy, plain and simple, get good pitches to hit and lay off the ones that are sliding off the plate.
16: Steve Sparks with us here on Sports Talk 790. And another thing that's kind of crossed my mind, Steve, and I'm just curious your perspective on it, is that the Astros haven't really had like big blowout wins. Like, is it how much of a mental drain can it be? It feels like they're in high leverage. I mean, way more often than not. Is that also something that can kind of lead to fatigue and wearing the team down?
15: I think so. Yeah. I mean, you play a lot of those games, and who are you going to use in those games? You're going to use your best relievers over and over and over again, and they have. They've, you know, before Stephen Okert got hurt, he was pitching in a ton of games. AJ Blueball has more relief innings than anybody in baseball. So it's those games that you're talking about, Ross, that that they've had to lean on the same pitchers over and over. Abreu and, of course, Hader come to mind too. And you know, they don't always put shots of those guys warming up in the bullpen, but it gets closer, you know, and they're within two runs sometimes and the game's close. You get up those leverage relievers too, even if they don't come into the game. And everybody, you know, most teams are going through this, you know, especially the contenders are going through this right now. And we're starting to see teams, you know, Seattle's lost a lot of games late right now, and it's their leverage relievers that have given up the leads late in those games for the same reasons we're talking about with the Astros leverage relievers.
0: You mean like Lawrence Butler hitting a walk-off home run last night in West Sacramento off of Anthony Munoz? Or I keep doing that, Andres Munoz? Yeah, that's what Steve Sparks was referring to. He protected the player by not naming him. I did not.
1: That happens. The Astros tattooed him at least once this year.
0: He's had a really good season after a terrible start, but the Athletics have played the Mariners exceptionally well. Pretty much once we pointed out all the Athletics or all the Mariners have left this season is a bunch of games against teams that are going nowhere. Well, they're playing an awesome spoiler. Unfortunately, their last four games of the season, talking about the A's, they are against Houston, and they will absolutely want to do the same to them that they have been doing to the Mariners and others. Might be their best month in 5 months of baseball ongoing right now for the A's, even without many of their players having not returned. So you never know what you're going to be up against. It's really still more about what you are doing, and it'd be nice if the Astros could have one of the games like they had yesterday with the shoe being on the other foot, where you can pitch whomever you'd like for however long you'd like, but you have such a comfortable lead, it really doesn't matter. It was nice to get Ronel Blanco to give them as many innings and pitches as he could, but he obviously wasn't very effective, which has unfortunately been the case way, way more often than not. And obviously, it kind of got out of hand when Jeremy Pena did not catch a pop-up. Four runs scored as a result of him not catching a pop-up. So a mental day off as much as a physical day off is what he and the rest of the team have today. Heading into the final segment of the 4 o'clock hour, a little bit more on what lies ahead. Just 12 games for Houston. What are the odds they still land as the number 2 seed in the American League? We'll hit on that next.
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20: There is now a Channel View slowdown, I-10 westbound, heading past Deldale toward the Beltway. There's an accident in the 3 left lanes. That stop and go from Sheldon. We've also got a north loop eastbound delay at the Hardy Toll. Got a stalled vehicle on the outside shoulder that's backing up toward Maine. And 45 Gulf Freeway downtown, northbound, right near St. Joseph Parkway. There's an accident on the entrance ramp. I'm Katie London in the 24-hour Traffic Center.
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1: It is the A-Team, Sports Talk 790-SCHN on a Monday edition of the program. As we wind our way down to the top of the 4 o'clock hour, the Astros getting Carlos Correa back is interesting in that, you know, it's another bat that was playing well way back when he got hurt. What Ken Rosenthal says that the organization is thinking about doing with him as far as his defensive placement in the field, that's interesting.
0: Whatever it takes, pretty simple. You got to get more opportunities to get hits. You know, the bottom five, maybe six guys in the order, they're just not getting it done, haven't gotten it done most of the year. You know, where do you put him? Their defense is going to suffer, but they have the worst second base defense in baseball already. Their left fielder at times is Yordan Alvarez. Is it likely that a third base Paredes, second base Correa is a little bit better defensively than third base Correa, second base Paredes? I can believe it. You know, Paredes doesn't play second base. Paredes is not taking grounders at second base. I know he has in the past, but he's probably not much of a second baseman. I can understand why they might think that. And he's clearly not as good as Carlos is at third base. And Carlos has never played second base. But Carlos, he's an elite player, even at his age defensively. He became an elite third baseman overnight when he made that switch. And I think he'd make a massive improvement at second base. I don't think it's to his detriment health-wise. You do have to roam around a little bit when teams are using the shift as often as the Astros do. We're playing up the middle quite a bit and could leave holes there. But it's an upgrade to what they have. This issue still isn't Paredes or Correa or Walker or Peña. The issue is the other two guys. Jose Altuve is a designated hitter, and so is Yordan Alvarez. They haven't changed the rules. You don't get two spots. You have to put somebody out there in the field, and whichever one of the two of them they choose, if they do choose to play one of them in left field for the rest of the season, once Carlos comes back, for the most part, then it's going to hurt. There are going to be balls that would have otherwise been caught. There would have been players running on the arm of Jose Altuve and probably Yordan as well. Do you turn it into giving Walker some days off or a day off? Is Correa still getting days off? Once you start to add that into it, you know, you flip Paredes to first, you play Carlos at third, you can still play Altuve at second. They'll probably have some assemblage of that, but I'd sure like to see every game that Carlos is on the roster for in the lineup. It's okay to think about the advantage of having Carlos available off the bench, you know, having a player you'd like to use specifically for this spot. but that spot might not ever come up, and you also wouldn't have had the three regular at-bats and the five-hole or wherever you decide to put him. Arguably, he'd be their cleanup hitter.
1: I don't worry about it from the defensive standpoint because he's Carlos Correa.
0: Right. You don't worry about him, period.
1: Right.
0: It's the other people.
1: Yeah. Shuffling the deck, if you will. Just the latest wrinkle. This is what we talked about right up until he got hurt. Because, and I can't remember, who was out at the time that was...
0: Jeremy's missed time.
1: That's what it was. I think it was when Jeremy was out that Carlos got hurt, and it rendered this whole conversation a cow's opinion.
0: Yeah, if they weren't putting five guys in the lineup every day that are hitting below 240, this wouldn't be such a big deal. But they are. And we don't talk about batting average a whole lot, but it really kind of stood out in a game like yesterday. The Rays are finding ways to continue to put pressure on opposing pitchers because they got guys on base. The Astros pitched well in two of the three games, but these guys are almost everybody in their lineup is at least a 260 hitter, even guys with no pop like Simpson, even guys that don't have a very good OPS under 700, but they're getting hits a lot more often than the Astros lineup, who's putting 205s and 192s and 211s and 214s out there. They're just not very good. And they've managed to get this far into the season. They're still the only team at 500 in their division. And they're absolutely in the race for that two seed. Cleveland and Chicago are playing each other. And basically, whoever wins the series is going to have the upper hand on winning the division. If neither team sweeps, well, then the Astros just, again, take care of their own business. And they're going to catch one of them. They should have been ahead of both of them, but their last weekend prevented that. Cleveland finishes with Boston, the Athletics, and Kansas City, along with this series against the White Sox. The White Sox schedule, you could argue, is pretty simple. This series against the Guardians, and then Rockies, Royals, and Tigers. Maybe that makes you lean on go ahead and get a couple of these victories, Guardians. The Astros have the tiebreaker over both of them. And as we've told you countless times about what's remaining on the schedule for these teams in the division, there's two games for Seattle against Houston. All the rest of their games are against the worst teams in baseball, the Rockies and the Angels. And they haven't played very well against those teams, which is crazy. And the Rangers' situation is much more like Houston's. It's a mix of good and bad teams. They've got Minnesota, who's still not out of the wild card race. They've got the Jays, who are right there in the hunt to catch that third spot. They got to 500. They've got the Red Sox, and they still play the Mets. So it doesn't look good for them. I think you know what Houston has remaining. Homestand is Kansas City and Atlanta. Road trip is Seattle and West Sacramento. Nothing's really changed for Houston. They got a one-game lead, basically two, and a five-game lead over the Mariners. Two-game lead over the Rangers in terms of they have the tiebreaker. It's all easy. Just win more than they do, and you have a little bit of a cushion. You got 12 games. You win seven times. Odds are very, very good. The Rangers don't win nine times. You split them and go 6-6. Well, the Rangers have to go 8-4 to pass you to do that.
1: Do you know how disappointed I would be after what I've seen from the past couple of weeks if the Astros just split those two games against the Mariners? They are awful. They're a bad, bad, bad baseball team. I cannot believe they've owned the Astros this way, even this Astros team this year.
0: Yeah, winning 9 of 11 games is hard to do against even the worst teams in baseball. And that's what Seattle's done to Houston this year, a team they trail in the standings by 5 games. They are about to ensure they will not have a winning season. That's how close they are to their 82nd loss of the year. They've got 80 right now. They are bad, but they're also on your schedule. And the Astros have just played average baseball. It took them a long time to recover from the 20-31 start. But essentially, as soon as they did, and you maybe look at the end of July is right around when that happened, they've now played 40-plus games of very average baseball. It's not like they've been climbing for 5 months. They finished climbing way over a month ago. And they just stopped. Now they're on a plateau. And the plateau is you're going to be a 500 baseball team. And that's that. And that's literally where they are with 12 games to go. 75 wins, 75 losses. Which 81-81 will probably win the division. That's the 6-6 finish I was just mentioning. I don't care what their record is. I'd like to see them win a few more times to put that threat of being the second seed out there in front of them. Because I don't think this team is really built to win a best of three, take a day off or two, travel to try to win a best of five, travel again to try to win a best of seven. They really don't have the kind of team that can do that. but could they rest for 5 days and then try to win a best 3 out of 5 at home with a totally rested staff against the team that doesn't, and then a second series potentially at home? Because remember, if you're the 2 seed, you maintain home field advantage in the American League Championship Series unless Tampa is your opponent. You would be the home field advantage team against the Yankees or the Red Sox.
1: I need the Yankees because that would be delicious. And we all know why.
0: Well, that would mean they would have to win 2 series before getting there.
1: Yeah, I know. But just sending them home again, this version of the Astros, I can't say that enough. That's the delicious part. It'd be fantastic. All right, 4 o'clock hour is coming up next. Yesterday, C.J. Stroud made me a C.J. Stroud defender all over again. Before the game, we'll explain next.
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1: All right, it's time to defend something that doesn't need to be defended. 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
9: The News Radio 740 forecast, nice and clear tonight, but warm with a low of 79, mostly sunny tomorrow with a high of 93.
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0: Straight up 4 o'clock here on the A-Team. It's Sports Talk 790. It's SCHN. We're halfway home on a Monday following the Texans losing their opener yesterday. I'd say in spectacular fashion. Is spectacular still too strong a word? Or is it more like a disappointing, heart-wrenching, gut-punch, kick-to-the-crotch fashion?
1: 15 games into the NFL season was the most exciting game of the weekend. Spectacular is a perfect word.
0: Okay. That's how I felt. And again, if you lose that game, whether you're a fan, the organization, the players themselves, it's going to hurt.
1: But honestly, if what happened yesterday all the way up until the final play, just change the final play.
0: Right.
1: From what happened Saturday night in Austin, basically the final play was them finally pushing it in from the one-yard line and overcoming their large deficit and the Longhorns beating the best team in the country. That's what the Texans were about to do. The number one team in the country with the polls that came out yesterday is now the University of Texas. Overwhelming majority of the first place votes after beating the then number one team. If the Texans score a touchdown, take a 39-36 lead with less than 30 seconds left and don't allow Josh Allen to get him into field goal range or beat him, then the Texans are widely considered, heading into this week's game, the best team in the NFL. Even with their defense playing like they did, if the Texans close out that game with their defense failing to keep the Bills out of the end zone on their last drive and the Texans' offense succeeding in winning the game while on the field, essentially, by finishing off that drive and taking the one-point lead and then presumably hitting the two to go up 39-36, your very important week two power rankings, if I were making them, that'd be my number one in the NFL. I mean, they can change throughout the year. We'll get more information throughout the year. You watched how Seattle beat the Patriots. You watched how San Francisco beat the Rams. You watched how Baltimore dismantled the Colts. You saw 59 points from the Bears against the Panthers. And whatever other teams play from this weekend, 16 teams are going to have victories. One more comes tonight. I don't imagine you would have thought more of any of the other 15 wins than what you thought of the Texans. I would have had them the number one team with just one play changing.
0: Well, that's my question is that, you know, if CJ, first of all, forget that. What if Josh Allen throws that pick?
1: He did. They just didn't catch it.
0: Well, in the box score, it does not say he threw a pick.
1: He threw it. It hit him. Hit the Texans right in the hands.
0: They have to catch it.
1: They did have to. They do have to catch it.
0: If
1: yeah,
0: that
1: if he
0: happens,
1: throws that
0: though,
1: pick. By the way, since we didn't mention it yet today, I don't. That's not a game-ending pick. That's not a win-clinching pick. The Bills had all three of their timeouts. Texans get the ball on a touchback. The Texans had just gone three and out. Is D'Amico Ryan's going to call any pass plays? It's a tough call. Probably not on first and second down. Probably make the Bills burn their first two timeouts. If you get the first down, you end the game. And we talked about it this past week. They did just that to the Colts in their only season-opening win now. Now four tries. They just handed the ball to Joe Mixon on three straight plays. He got the first down. You won the game because of it. And you were able to, the team burns their timeouts. You get the first down. Game's over. But the Texans still had a little bit more work to do, even if Lassiter hauls in that pass. Or even if he doesn't. And the Bills don't score a touchdown on the next play
0: right,
1: or two or three.
0: But that was the most obvious one because you always say you have your destiny in your hands. Well, he had it in his hands, but he let it slip away.
1: Yeah, it's super unfortunate. Among all of the plays the defense had to make, you know, tipping a ball away from Kincaid a couple of times, Sting or Blankenship, you know, the pass breakup at the goal line that looked an awful lot like Pete Carroll telling Russell Wilson to throw a pass at the goal line, and it was nearly picked off by the Texans. I don't think they were going to, but if that ball gets batted into the air instead of to the ground, maybe it does happen. The Blankenship non-tip on the DJ Moore play at the sidelines that turns into an easy touchdown because he whiffs on it. Yeah, there's just over. I mean, we could run through 10 plays minimum that the defense was right there to make, and they basically made none of them. Like, make two of the 10. You're probably going to win the game. They made none of the 10.
0: Yeah, I of all the things I heard yesterday, the thing that actually irritated me the most, because again, people are going to say stupid things after that. I saw somebody say, well, the Texans just lost that game and the Bills won that game because the Bills quarterback is a dude and the Texans quarterback isn't. Did you watch the game at all? If you're saying something stupid like that?
1: Well, if their quarterback's not a dude, this is kind of my point about the Texans weren't going to lose to anybody the way they played yesterday except Buffalo and Josh Allen.
0: Yeah, that's a good
1: point. Josh Allen's not a dude, they're not giving up 36 points the way that game goes. He made throw after throw after throw, in addition to the terrible throw that Lassiter should have caught. I mean, the very next pass was his best pass of the game, you could argue. Pass to DJ Moore was brilliant. I mean, Reed Blankenship was right there. That pass isn't right where it is. He does tip it away. And over and over and over, there's so few quarterbacks that could do that. It's silly because, again, they're not even playing each other. They're playing each other's score. Josh Allen's not playing C.J. Stroud, and C.J.'s not playing Josh Allen. He's playing their defenders. He's playing the scoreboard. He's got to make plays because the other guy made plays when his defense was on the field. I can see both sides of that. But comparing the two of them is kind of silly. If this was Lamar Jackson against Josh Allen, that would be fine. Arguably the two best quarterbacks in the league. C.J. Stroud is not the next best quarterback or the next five. I don't know where you'd put him on the list. But yes, one of them is clearly better, and that's why their team had so much success against the Texans, in my opinion.
0: Yeah, if you're looking at that game and you're thinking, well, this is the same old C.J. Stroud and Josh Allen's just amazing, I just feel like you didn't really watch it.
1: Yeah, same old C.J. Stroud if you think the same old C.J. Stroud is a fumbling turnover machine, which means you've never watched him play.
0: Not to mention,
1: because he literally isn't.
0: Everything he did in between that was positive.
1: Yeah, he did not make, not only did he not have an interception, he made some unbelievable throws. The touchdown pass to Nico Collins not getting nearly enough credit for making the defense open that up for him. He just stared off to his right for a tick, another tick, another tick, and then he came back to the middle of the field. He actually had a Woody Marks open underneath him, and Woody jumped up, thankfully not with his arm fully extended, so the ball got all the way through to Nico. Both of them were open. Nico needed to see a very good throw. And he did, and he hauled it in. By the way, Nico Collins, heading into tonight's final AFC game of the week, the only AFC pass catcher with more than 6 catches in a game. Everybody else, less. He had 7. He was very, very good again. A lot of contested catches, which means the throw got where it needed to. Yeah, CJ passing the ball, and there's more to the game than just that. He was awesome. Awesome command of the offense. I thought the pocket was clean for the most part. Clearly, the plays that it isn't are damning. So you got to balance how you evaluate it. But throwing the football, C.J. Stroud was very, very good.
0: So I know everybody that is listening and has watched baseball, has watched football for any number of years, is going to be hugely surprised. Shocked might be even the word to use. That Teddy Bruschi was running his mouth and saying dumb things before the game.
2: I am worried about the Houston Texans. C.J. Stroud coming off of that playoff loss in New England and what he did this offseason and turning down a big contract offer. I don't want my quarterback on this team to go out there and say this is a prove it year for me. I don't need that quarterback. I am clear. I think we all are clear on the identity of the Houston Texans,
3: yes,
2: right? It's
3: yes.
2: Defense. It's defense leads it. All right. Yeah. The best top maybe 3, maybe 4 players are on the defensive side of the ball. C.J. Stroud wants to be paid like he's one of the best quarterbacks in the league.
1: We'll stop there and catch our breath. This is essentially so far the exact opposite of what correct D'Amico Ryans has said. I don't want an imbalanced team. I don't want a get out of the way offense because our defense is so good. And he's right.
0: I don't want a game manager.
1: 100% right. We're not. We'll give you more of Teddy, so I don't have to explain it all to you. But luckily, another quarterback was on set.
0: It's my favorite part.
1: Yeah, he has ties to the Texans. They ruined his career by breaking his leg. But Alex Smith was out there with Teddy Bruschi.
4: He is one of the best young quarterbacks in the NFL. Fact.
2: Okay.
4: Fact.
2: You throw the word young in there. He's not the best. Okay. I'm talking the best. All right.
4: And
2: the,
4: who are we putting in
2: semantics.
4: This class? I mean, again, all this guy has done.
2: Well, and he's by the way, against one of them. All right. Then you got Mahomes, and then let's just name a bunch of others.
4: Look at the guys. CJ throwing to. You got Tyreek Hill and Travis Kelce, and 2 Hall of Famers right off the bat. This guy has nothing around him. And again, the identity.
2: He has
4: is
2: a defense around him and a running game that he has to realize that is how
4: they were 30th in the NFL in rushing the football.
2: This particular team to win a championship. I know it's week one. Believe me. But to go far, the defense is going to lead them. And I don't want my quarterback wanting to throw for 4,500 yards.
0: They're actually both wrong because he has Nico Collins. He doesn't have nobody.
1: You guys tell me, are you hearing him and giving the, I know it's week one, and giving this passion and this fire and this yelliness Are you hearing what I think I'm hearing, that he's almost begging the producers to say, why did you make me do this? Like, I'm saying stuff that's just flat out stupid and wrong, and you're letting this other guy prove it right here during the show how stupid and wrong I am. I mean, you told me to say they have a running game, and he's just blasting me with stats that say, no, you're dead wrong, and you're making me do this. I know it's only week one. I felt a little bit of that, except then I realized he played for the Patriots. He played for the Patriots. So how did things end with Ted?
4: I do hear you. That's all I'm saying. I do hear you. What I do hear is all this noise, and I know the playoffs were ugly for CJ Stroud. But again, there is not a quarterback in the league that would have succeeded in that situation last year. This guy's offensive line is terrible. They're nearly dead last in pass protection as well. Outside of Nico Collins, who got hurt and was out of the playoffs, he has nobody to throw to.
1: So he got your Nico Collins reference in there. A little bit more from Teddy. Like I said, you'll love it.
4: This guy, like, they have all pros on defense. They spend more money on their two defensive ends than their entire offensive line. And again, to evaluate him like this, right, he's not throwing to Ja'Marr Chase and T. Higgins.
3: I disagree. I think there were quarterbacks could have handled that situation. This guy goes in there, it looks like he hasn't played outdoors before because he's in the dome all the time and he's got a mask.
1: There it was. Played in the cold, can't play.
0: Guy that was drafted out of Ohio State. Yeah. Where is that located again? Ohio?
1: Nobody's going to deny the obvious. C.J. Stroud was awful against the Patriots. He wasn't much better against the Steelers. He's had a handful of his six postseason games that he'd love to have back. We're not trying to tell you that those things haven't happened. They absolutely have. So have the now near 50 regular season games where he's played pretty good football. And yesterday was another one. They could be separate. You could say you could never win with him if you want. I'm just not in that camp.
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14: There are a couple of accidents at the moment. I-10, Katy Freeway, eastbound in Washington. Two of the right lanes blocked, so that's beginning to build. Also, there's one still, 45 North Freeway, outbound at Parker, affecting that right lane. So it's going to take a couple minutes from Patton. I'm Katie London in the 24-hour Traffic Center.
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19: 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Remember the Alamo, Danny.
8: Remember the Alamo, Clara.
19: And God bless Texas.
8: And God bless Texas.

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6: Now, I believe on at least one occasion, but it might have been two, prior to this game yesterday between the Texans and the Bills, we revisited C.J. Gardner-Johnson's time with the Texans. Now, it didn't take long because he lasted all of three games, and then he bounced around to multiple other teams before finally landing with the Bills.
7: Yeah, he got his first win while playing on a football field where the Texans were playing.
6: How'd you think he did yesterday?
7: I'm not sure what other people think, but I'm glad I can have my own opinion. I thought he did his job, if his job was to make sure to not be involved in any important plays. He tackled guys when they came in his zone. He recovered for other players who were not able to stop Texans receivers. I mean, as a safety, his primary coverage responsibility, catching the football, it did happen a couple of times, but it wasn't like, obviously, he played better than the guy that replaced him. I mean, Reed Blankenship was attacked and destroyed all afternoon yesterday. C.J. Gardner-Johnson wasn't. But not a coincidence that he had eight tackles. I mean, they just kept throwing the ball and having his tackles, almost all of them came after a positive Texans play. He wasn't involved in them slowing down the Texans, but he didn't do anything wrong.
6: Yeah, he didn't do anything wrong, but did he affect the game at all?
7: He had a better game than he had in any game with the Texans.
6: The bar was so low.
7: Well, his perspective on this, he's there, so I can give some matter of respect to it. But it's, as you guess you might expect, it's very one-sided. I don't think he realizes the football, I guess. He doesn't realize the football that he was playing and doesn't realize the person that he was for both of the two teams he was on last year before he joined his third team and finally had some success. But I actually think maybe he recognized that at some point once the game was over and once he was in the Bills locker room talking about it. Like, of all the things that happened in the game and all the players that made enormously impactful plays, Josh Allen, anyone on their offensive line, Dalton Kincaid, DJ Moore, Josh Palmer, Greg Rousseau, Ed Oliver. I mean, the list, Terrell Bernard was phenomenal. I could probably go at least 10 deep of, well, I'm writing a story about today's game. I have to talk to these players. And we're at this radio outlet, and we've got five different storylines that matter from what happened on this day. And I'm also an aggregator, and I'm trying to build my brand on social media. So you know I got to talk to a guy that once played for the Texans and didn't like how he was told he was let go and thinks he was disrespected. That's like the 50th thing on the list. But as usual, it made it to somebody's list.
6: Well, it's just, I don't think it's necessarily about that scenario, although that is completely plausible in 2026. It's what people do. The guy is walking off the field, coming up the tunnel, acting like C.J. Stroud just proved to all of his naysayers why they're naysayers.
8: That was

0: the locker room when basically everyone wanted it real sound bites from him doing all the things that they want for the viral nature of where we are in social media and credentialing media. This is what he said in the locker room after the game.
1: Everybody look at me to go out and be this rah-rah and give y'all blitzing one all week. I didn't say before. I told y'all, y'all can see on Sunday. Y'all gonna be the best football player on the field, which I'm proud of.
0: I'm being serious. Is it playing?
2: Yeah, it's playing.
0: Okay.
2: I couldn't hear you because it was playing.
1: Everybody look at me to go out and be this rah-rah and give y'all blitzing one all week. I didn't say before. I told y'all, y'all gonna see on Sunday. Y'all gonna be the best football player on the field, which I probably proved it. Who cares? He kept the ball in front of me, got my teammates lined up. I feel like giving myself fully to God and changing the picture and the image of my life, all that don't matter no more. So I'm just ready to continue to pause and do what I need to do.
0: I don't know what he said because I can't hear it. But anyway, I know what he said. And what he actually said from my standpoint was, I think he's finally realized that it's not that the Texans aren't 100% in the right. But I think he realizes he was part of the problem here and in Baltimore and quite honestly in Philadelphia before he got to Houston when the Eagles traded him to the Texans. And I think maybe at some point during his travels last year, maybe before he got to Chicago, maybe because of something that happened in Chicago, maybe since he's gotten to Buffalo, he did what players sometimes are forced to do and react to it. I think he just finally looked in the mirror. Like, Buffalo's not, they don't need him to do anything but what he did yesterday. Just don't make mistakes. And you'll be a good teammate. He was not a good teammate here. He was not a good teammate in Baltimore, or else he would have stayed in Baltimore.
3: Well, maybe,
0: he wasn't a good teammate in Philadelphia.
3: Yeah, but maybe part of the reason he wasn't a good teammate is because he runs his mouth about the dumbest stuff, and he was still doing that yesterday, even though it was about an ex-teammate. Like,
0: he was asked, remember, we played last week. He was asked very specifically about C.J. Stroud. What'd you learn about Stroud? What do you think about him?
3: But that's about C.J. From a football standpoint.
0: Right.
3: When he's coming up the tunnel.
0: He chose not to say anything and faked like he was locking his lips so his lips are sealed. I'm reading between the lines, but what he didn't say then was what he did say running off the field. He doesn't seem to have much respect for C.J. Stroud, the quarterback leader of an NFL football team, as evidenced by what he said coming off the field.
3: Which is funny.
0: I don't think he's correct, but he's entitled to his opinion, and he's been in the locker room, and he's been on the field.
3: Yeah, it's fine. He cannot have respect for the guy and all that kind of stuff, but, you know, the when you use that word, respect is earned. I don't know how much respect he's earning, and I'm not even talking about what he did or didn't do on the field. Like, shut up. Well, again, shut up once.
0: I would normally say, hey, man, they asked him questions, he answered it. That's not really what happened here because he's the one running off the field. He knows cameras are in the tunnel, and he yelled specifically so he would be heard. He's played an important role on his football team. It just took him a while to get back to that. Philadelphia did get rid of him, but he did play a strong, positive, winning role with the Eagles as they were one of the best teams in the league while he was there. And then he went through what he went through here in Houston. The Texans traded for him. They thought he would be helpful to them. He was plugging a gap they have not yet filled and maybe still haven't. But there's a reason why he didn't last here. There's a reason why he didn't last in Baltimore. And whatever happened in Chicago, it worked.
3: Okay,
0: and
3: but
0: I think he's a little bit of a changed football player. I don't think he's changed personally,
3: no,
0: which we can hear. But I do think he understands what he was part of, which was just not being a good teammate, and maybe he is that now in Buffalo.
3: Let's look at this from the standpoint of just him, though. It doesn't sound to me like he definitely hasn't changed personally. But what it does sound to me like, I should say, is that it is personal with CJ, and that's the part I don't really understand. Like, if something happened between them that we don't know about, that would actually make more sense to me as to why he's acting out like this. Because otherwise, what are you so mad about with CJ? The reason you're not in Houston anymore, aside from if you're not a good teammate, you know, every which way, you didn't get it done on the defensive side of the football. You didn't help the best defense in the league by all accounts last year, or at least by some accounts last year, to get that way. You were a part of an 0-3 start. You know, all of these things that have nothing to do with CJ or the offensive side of the football and have everything to do with the defense. And now all you're talking about is CJ. That's why I'm like, if something happened between these two, that would make more sense as to why he's acting like this.
0: If I were to guess, and that's all I'm doing here, it's probably more about he felt one way about maybe this isn't the guy, and the team and teammates felt otherwise.
3: And he did speak out in the locker room, did he not? Wasn't that reported? We don't know what he said, but it was kind of like a disruptive.
0: I think that was more about how he was being used and

0: Okay.
1: And how he and his defensive secondary teammates didn't see eye to eye on certain things. And, you know, I've said not a good teammate. I don't necessarily mean like he's not buddies with everybody and he's bad in the locker room. Both of those could be true. I also mean you got to do your job on the field. And he wasn't doing that. Here's what your responsibility is. They had miscommunications out there, and I think you could definitely point to him being on the wrong end of it. And that's why the play to Brian Thomas Jr., I think a lot of people remember in the Jacksonville game, one of the biggest reasons why they lost. It's a tie game, and you let them go all the way down the field. There's more plays to the game, but those are just plays that if you're doing your part of the defense, your job, the way you're supposed to be, they don't happen. Physical mistakes can happen. The mental mistakes are the ones that I think the defensive staff and maybe even his teammates just grew tired of awfully quickly.
2: You're going to enjoy this. You know who lives rent-free in CJ Gardner-Johnson's head? The other CJ. Like, you just got the win on his field. You're 1-0. He's 0-1. His team's 0-1. Your quarterback took care of business. Your defense came up with a big play. Not you, your defense. And all you're talking about is CJ's contract. Weird. It's weird behavior.
1: I guess. He has scoreboard. He probably won't think about him again or talk about him again for 4 months. If they play again, he won't talk about him at all for 10 months.
2: I don't think that's going to happen. I think he can't help himself.
1: I guess we'll find out. Signature segment time on a Monday brings the good, the bad, the ugly. It is next.
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7: The News Radio 740 forecast, nice and clear tonight, but warm with a low of 79, mostly sunny tomorrow with a high of 93.
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10: Danny, did you ever donate that historic Alamo document you bought?
11: Yes, they came and picked it up a couple of weeks ago.
10: Were they excited to get it?
11: Clara, they were so excited that I got excited, too. I was wiggling like a happy puppy.
10: Did they see any guns in your collection that they wanted to borrow?
11: They saw 14 other things they were really excited about. Said they had been looking for them for a long time.
10: Do they want to put them on display?
11: Absolutely. So I told them we would loan them whatever they wanted.
10: Good decision. Remember the Alamo, Danny.
11: Remember the Alamo, Clara.
10: And God bless Texas.
11: And God bless Texas.

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2: 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Do I need a new system? How long is this going to take?
1: A lot on your plate today, huh?
2: No time for a breakdown.
1: I hear you. 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It's throwing a little temperature tantrum. It needs a coffee break. Not broken, just overworked. Sound familiar?
2: Can you stop the tantrum?
1: Already on it, ma'am. New actuator motor right here, and your office will be ice cold before you hit slide number 4. Oh, and your house is saying it thinks you're going to get that promotion.
2: I will. Thanks, house.
1: Your house is trying to tell you something, and we're listening. 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A1Plus.com. We speak the language of your house. Now, if I could just figure out what my wife's sister means when she says, bless your heart. 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
1: You know what that music means. It's time for our signature segment on a Monday afternoon. The good, the bad, and the ugly from several days since we last spoke. We do it every Monday after a big weekend of sports, which is 52 times a year. Told you my plans for the weekend were Friday night lights, Saturday night football over at TDECU, and then Sunday afternoon football at Reliant Stadium. On Friday night, the team in white was victorious. They scored 57. The team in red scored nothing. On Saturday night, the team in white was on the other end of things. Southern wore their white jerseys with light blue numbers and letters, which until the sun went down were virtually impossible to see. But it didn't much matter. And Marshall Faulk, their head coach, said as much after the game. They just couldn't play. They don't have the ability to have the talent to be on the field with a team like the Cougars. Super complimentary of Willie Fritz's team. They won that game 77-6. The Cougars had the ball 12 times. They scored touchdowns on their first 11 possessions, and the game ended with them getting tackled inside the 5-yard line on their final possession, or they would have scored on touchdowns.
2: Way to not be perfect.
1: On all 12 of their possessions. Lights also went out, for those that weren't aware. A little bit less than 2 minutes to go in the first half with the Cougars driving. Snapped the ball. Keyshawn Henderson got it to John Hebert, two exceptionally talented freshmen. And just after he started to head upfield, the stadium lights went out. None of the power went out in the rest of the stadium. None of the ribbon boards went out. And there was plenty of light as this was a 6 o'clock kick. So it was just about ready to be too dark to play. Took him about 45 seconds or a minute to get together and say, let's just keep playing. They were almost to halftime. And so they played in a not perfectly lit stadium because the stadium lights were out for the final 2 minutes of the first half. And 20-plus minute halftime was more than enough time for the lights to be back on for the second half. They also changed the clock in the fourth quarter to read just 8 minutes. So not a running clock, but they played a shortened game. And then the team in white on Sunday, they almost won, but they do deliver the good from me. And that's what we saw from the offense. An offense that showed some signs in the joint practice I can tell you about because I attended. In the joint practice I can tell you about because I talked to people who were there. And in what it looked like they were doing against the Texans' defense throughout training camp, just having more opportunities for success, a reshaped offensive line to a certain degree, new center and new left guard, a second-year left tackle, and obviously Ed Ingram and Trent Brown back on the right side. David Montgomery out there, three touchdowns in his first game as a Texan, 79 yards of total offense, including that 7-yard touchdown reception on one of, I mean, that might be the prettiest and most well-executed play call of the Nick Caley era, to have him that wide open in the red zone, in the flat, for that easy 7-yard pitch and catch. You had misdirection with Nico Collins going in motion to the other side. It's all by design. You bring the defense along with him, and then there's nobody out there, and the linebacker can't get anywhere near him. So the offense as a whole, that was the good. And C.J. Stroud and the offense go out there, first three snaps. They go nowhere. They lose yards on a penalty, on a false start penalty on the left tackle, and then they fumble on a strip sack to close out their opening drive of the game. They respond by going 12 plays, 76 yards for a touchdown, and they followed that up by going 13 plays, 75 yards for a touchdown. The first two of four touchdown drives of better than 70 yards, and total success in the red zone until the final series of the game. If that offense looks like that for any significant portion of the season, another 12-5 season, hopefully the third division title in 4 years, they're already a game back of the Jags. But the good undoubtedly was, instead of Teddy Bruschi's opinion, I'm okay if the offense wants to play winning football and try to score points and not just game manage and get out of the way. If they game manage and get out of the way, it's 36-10, and we're all talking about a very different future for the Texans. Their offense was good,
2: yeah,
1: even with two turnovers.
2: Their offense was good, and you mentioned the Jags. They had that juggernaut Browns team to deal with, so I mean, that was a pretty gutsy victory that they were able to pull out to be ahead in the division right now. So good
1: Texans
2: for them.
1: Texans will get them.
3: I know. And they'll get the Bills.
1: I don't know that they'll get Deshaun Watson, but they will get the Browns.
2: Honestly, that's I'm not even kidding when I say this. That's a good point. Because Shedeur Sanders right now is probably light years ahead of Deshaun Watson.
1: That, to me, and I didn't watch the game exclusively, but it seemed like they were playing like they did with Dylan Gabriel last year. They're not necessarily making huge mistakes, but they can't move the football. It's just a series of punts and bad field position, and ultimately their defense, by the way. I know Jared Verse is a really good player, and getting him at a young age is a smart move for the Browns. Their defense was awful yesterday against Trevor Lawrence and Bashaul Tootin. And the Jacksonville offense, they just carved them up, immediately got out big, and won that game easily. One team in the AFC South, this is not a good, one team in the AFC South won yesterday, and it was Jacksonville. What's the bad?
2: All right, the bad was the situation that everybody is talking about coming out of that Longhorns Ohio State game the other night.
1: Ooh, something bad.
2: Mm-hmm.
1: Something bad from the game. Kevin Durant on the field celebrating with Arch after the game?
2: No, he didn't hurt himself.
1: Kirk Herbstreit in the booth?
2: No.
1: Lamenting about his alma mater? Basically, the whole final drives of the game, it wasn't about what Texas was doing. It was about Ohio. Everything was Ohio State. But
2: everything
1: I'm wrong again.
2: Was Ohio State.
1: So what's the bad?
2: No, it was after the game.
1: After the game. Was it field storm related? Oh, it's Sark,
2: he was in the
1: it?
2: Middle of the storm.
1: Come on. What did Sark do?
2: Nothing. I liked what Sark did.
1: Okay, so what's the deal?
2: Holly Rowe has got to go.
1: What did she do?
2: She didn't get the interview that she was so richly entitled to.
1: That's part of the contract.
2: I guess.
1: It is, but okay.
2: Not if they make you wait around at halftime too long and you finally have to go talk to your team.
1: Laura Rutledge, the other on-field sideline reporter for the game, I believe she explained what had happened and said they apologized to us, and we said, well, you shouldn't have been apologizing to us. That was our mistake.
2: Well, I don't understand what the problem is. Everybody's upset that he just looked at the camera, said hook him, and walked off. He gave her a soundbite.
1: It probably got seen by or heard by about as many people who would have otherwise. Hey, if you don't think Sark is emotionally charged around a football game that he's the head coach, then you must have forgotten the don't put your hands on me incident.
2: Well, don't put your hands on him and you won't have to say that.
1: I don't really think the on-field stage manager type of game operations person who is trying to prevent the Longhorns from heading onto the field before it was time did a whole lot to warrant the reaction that Steve-O gave him. Hey, man, they won the game. I don't think Steve's all torn up about any post-game whoa moments that he did deliver.
2: Now,
1: it was fine.
2: My favorite part was everybody trying to, you know, jump in and heap sympathy upon poor Holly Rowe, because it didn't take long for somebody to dig up another on-field incident during the BCS Championship Series. So we're talking about a really recent event where she just basically physically moved another would-be interviewer out of the way so that she could get her entitled interview.
1: Yeah, because that's why the person's probably was over there. ESPN and the PR or the SID probably got him over there to make it happen. And then this other reporter, I haven't even seen this.
2: Well, the other reporter,
1: trying to horn in?
2: No, the other reporter was there first. Holly comes up and moves her physically out of the way.
1: Oh, yeah, I like it.
2: You do?
1: A wrestler.
2: She's got the wrestling build.
1: There you go again. That's
2: what?
1: Twice today.
2: What are you talking about?
1: We'll save the ugly, I guess, if we didn't already just have it for the next segment.
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7: Just got a north side accident cleared, 45 northbound at Parker, so that's been unwinding. I-10 East Freeway west at Gellhorn, got a 3-car accident with a couple of the right lanes blocked. I'm Katie London in the 24-hour traffic center.
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2: What was the ugliest part of the weekend, Wex?
1: It was probably, I hate to do this in his first game, and there were plenty of other people that are keeping blame on their own shoulders, especially in the Texans secondary, where they probably should be thinking similarly up front. So I'll spare him. Week one, he gets a pass from my direct arrow. The Texans defense was bad, and it was an ugly performance. Quite hopefully, and most likely, their worst performance of the season. They've had a few games in the D'Amico era. You know, Lamar Jackson at the Queen Bee game and a few others over the course of time in these 3 years plus one game. where the defense has not played well. The way they didn't play well in this game, I don't think we had seen before, because it was, you know, we always talk about how tied together the pass rush and the back end are, but usually we mean, yeah, they're disrupting the quarterback and they're disrupting plays in the backfield, so they're encouraging terrible throws and throws into tight coverage, and then on the back end, one of the four defensive backs that had at least four interceptions last year is there to make the play. I'd shot video of the Friday walkthrough last week, and something that the secondary does, not Reed, just the four other guys, when they're in walkthrough and everybody else is doing whatever it is they do, special teams and some other things, and we're in there, usually Sting and Petrie and Lassiter and Kamar and Kalen Bullock are some sort of game they created with passing the football to one another and trying to get it through here, bounce there, whatever the game might be. But I shot a video of them and said, who do you think will have the first interception for the Texans? Well, we can hang on to that one till at least next week, even though some people suggested incorrectly the first interception for the Texans would be CJ. That's not what I was asking.
2: That's mean.
1: But I appreciate you're trying to be clever. Well, he hasn't thrown one yet either. There are no interceptions in the game. Texans should have certainly had one. It lands in the hands of Kamari Lassiter. It should be the case. But I don't think there was any doubt. And I think Josh Allen really does throw to who's open. But I also think in yesterday's game, he realized any time Dalton Kincaid was coming out and he was going to be in a matchup with Reed Blankenship, that's where they're going to go. That's where they're going to throw the football, and they did over and over and over. I think they absolutely targeted him. I think it was by design. I think it's a huge matchup advantage for them, and the weak link of the Texans' defense, hopefully moving forward, isn't any one particular player, because we know none of them. I don't think any of them come out of the game and like what they put on tape from this game. Kamari, Will, Daniil, you name it. But this could be overreaction time, sure. That's something that I will definitely be watching for, because I was watching before he even got on the field. I think it broke while we were on the air. The Texans did what? They gave $24 million over 3 years to Reed Blankenship? I'm pretty sure that was my reaction to it live on the air. It's the same reaction I have today. The ugly was the performance of the defense as a whole. The numbers specifically, you know, on players, Blankenship when targeted, I believe he was targeted six times, and I bet you can guess how many times the receiver caught it.
2: It wasn't five.
1: It wasn't four, three, two, one, or zero either.
2: Yeah. That's one of those if it ain't broke, don't fix it things, I guess.
1: Well, that I wouldn't say. I just don't think they chose the right way to fix it. And again, I don't want to overreact. And a lot of other people, you know, it does take everybody to do their jobs, and you're going to have somebody. I mean, they can't have 11 all pros out there, but they went
2: why not?
1: I mean, I guess Nick could probably try to figure it out. I don't know. Maybe Teddy Bruschi would be happy. You could say, yeah, they're supposed to win with defense. There's only so many things you can do. They went from C.J. Gardner-Johnson last year. They would have stuck probably with M.J. Stewart for most of the year, but he got hurt very quickly after he was the initial replacement. Jalen Reed, who's now with the Patriots because of the Kayshon Boutte deal, he was next in line. Remember, he led the team in tackles against the Bills last year with 12?
2: I remember.
1: So they moved on, and now Kamari Ramsey is next in line. I don't know what they have in store with Chase and Higgins and Gesicki and what it is that they're looking to do to the Texans next week, talking about the Bengals, and then we'll see about what the Colts try to do with Tyler Warren and the rest of their group. I don't think the Texans would hesitate to think about doing something differently, but George Odom and Kamari Ramsey, Odom was a late preseason addition who's on the practice squad, elevated for this game, and I believe was only out there on special teams, and Ramsey got a snap late in this game, and he's a rookie out of SC. That's their depth chart. Their depth chart as a whole defensively, very thin. Oh, by the way, since we haven't mentioned it, Henry Toa did hurt his shoulder late in the game. He went into the tent, and he remained there until after the game ended. Obviously, we did not talk to him after the game. D'Amico said they were evaluating for a shoulder injury yesterday. Today, D'Amico said it is something that's going to keep him off the field for some time. He said they had not made a decision on injured reserve, but I think he's probably going to be out around that number of games at least. The problem for the Texans is manipulating the injured reserve designated to return properly. You put two players on it when the season began, both before and after, so that's four players. with both the offensive linemen, Hagan and Smith, and then before the season started with Dell and Jamarcus Ingram. Caden McDonald just went on it this week. I'm not sure how many of these players you want to return, but you have eight during the season. You get two more when you reach the playoffs. They'll have to manage that properly, and that might make them think twice about a 3 to 4 week injury. Can we just carry him on the roster so we don't ultimately use up one of those DTR spots?
2: Yeah,
1: But Jake Hansen will now likely be starting alongside Azeez Alshire.
2: Yeah, and Henry Toa, he just got the contract this offseason, played just such a pivotal role in what the Texans defense was, that reputation we keep talking about coming into the season. So that was brutal to see happen for him.
1: Yep, just on the contract, that's the tough spot you go into. He's been a super important part of the defense. He's played three good seasons, the last two of which he was a major part of one of the best defenses in the NFL, and he's heading into the last year of his rookie deal as a mid to late round pick. They offered him $16 million over 2 years. Or he could go into this final season of his contract and see what lies ahead in free agency. I said it beforehand, before the injury, and I thought it was the correct thing to do. I was a little surprised by it for the money, but you got to think that, you know, it's football. Nothing's guaranteed until you sign a contract with guaranteed money. And that's what he chose to do. Ultimately, he'll play 12 games, 11 games, 10 games. Who knows this year?
2: Yeah. I wanted to get to what the Colts owner said as another element of ugly. I don't know if we'll have time for it here. It's only like 20 seconds. Listen, that is a bad, bad situation there. And I don't know how Colts fans felt about Jim Irsay, but I think Carly Irsay Gordon is off to a brutal start. And I don't think she did herself any favors with what she said about the coach and the GM yesterday.
1: They got blown out by the Ravens, if you missed it yesterday.
17: We have been very clear with Chris and Shane that giving them another opportunity means that the sense of urgency for them to deliver and perform has never been higher. Chris and Shane are both capable of facing this challenge head on and finding a way to achieve the results that our fans deserve.
1: That wasn't yesterday, was it?
2: Because
1: remember when we played our parade of Gordon soundbites that day?
2: I don't remember.
1: And they were their sense of urgency and were pissed. And she said those things over and over and over. That sounded an awful lot like that.
2: Well, if you look back at that,
1: I doubt she would have said that after the way they got their heads kicked in.
2: It doesn't matter when she said it, to be honest with you, because I feel like if you already feel that way about either of them, just fire them and get it over with. And if you're going to look back on her saying something like that after they get beaten by the way, a very good Ravens team, one of the best quarterbacks in the AFC or in the NFL, leading them to that big victory. Derrick Henry still hasn't run out of gas, by the way, in case I was wondering, which apparently I was, idiot.
1: He's awesome. January 5th, 2026, that was authored.
2: Yeah, I don't want my owner saying that ever.
1: Well, he's just telling you why they haven't been fired.
2: But this has gotten some traction in the last 24 hours after what happened yesterday.
1: That I understand. That was not a very good showing. We'll see what the rest of the crew in the AFC South has to say about it moving forward. Again, 1-0 Jaguars, 0-1 for the other three.
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19: The News Radio 740 forecast, nice and clear tonight, but warm with a low of 79, mostly sunny tomorrow with a high of 93.
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22: Danny, did you ever donate that historic Alamo document you bought?
23: Yes, they came and picked it up a couple of weeks ago.
22: Were they excited to get it?
23: Clara, they were so excited that I got excited too. I was wiggling like a happy puppy.
22: Did they see any guns in your collection that they wanted to borrow?
23: They saw 14 other things they were really excited about. Said they had been looking for them for a long time.
22: Do they want to put them on display?
23: Absolutely. So I told them we would loan them whatever they wanted.
22: Good decision. Remember the Alamo, Danny.
23: Remember the Alamo, Clara.
22: And God bless Texas.
23: And God bless Texas.

0: Walsh.
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7: Yeah, that's what I thought. Who cares about the final call? How about the touchdown, dum-dums?
8: Well, it behooves us, after sitting here for 3-plus hours now in burnt orange, to finally talk about that game. Not just the post-game interview that wasn't, Holly. That was an amazing fourth quarter majority.
7: Not usually allowed to make that many mistakes against a pretty good football team and find a way to victory. They made an ungodly number of mistakes in the first half. Talking about the Longhorns, Saturday night, falling behind further and further and further, and then putting together an awesome fourth quarter. I don't think Ohio State gave it away, in the sense that normally the way people look at it is, if you give the game away, then you probably made some egregious mistakes. Turnovers almost assuredly are what we're talking about. Or, you know, a big third down conversion where the guy's wide open, you just flat out miss him. Something like that. Now, they played a little conservatively, and I say this all the time. I mean, I can appreciate 3 points being added to your score, but in college football, I freaking hate field goals. If they're not game-winning attempts that you know your kicker's going to make because it's inside 31 yards, I really hate them. Especially when you're good. Ohio State's good. Texas defense is good. Just keep going for it on fourth down when you're that deep into their territory. Just keep trying to find a way to put more points on the board. Go for it on fourth down and fail. Who cares? You've given up 3 points in the game. What difference does it make? Go for it 2 times. Okay, odds are starting to get in your favor. Are you gonna make it 50% of the time? Go for it 3 times. Are you going to make it 1 out of those 3 times? Well, maybe those one out of those 3 times is going to result in a touchdown, which is more than 2 field goals. I'm just not a big fan of it. And then to top it all off, the 4th field goal attempt for Ohio State was missed. Obviously, late in the fourth quarter, kept the door open for Arch and the rest of the Texas offense. Arch didn't look awful during the first barrage of mistakes, especially the 2 plays that stand out the most. Just threw an absolutely brilliant pass to Ryan Wingo. It's right where you want it, but Ryan Wingo put both of his hands on it and didn't catch it, and it's been an ongoing issue. Wingo is a really good football player, but he has 1 or 2 of those every couple of weeks, and it was really unfortunate. The Cam Coleman play, where he makes Cam leap for the football, and Cam, being an unbelievable wide receiver, leaps and catches the football but can't hang on to it as he goes to the ground, and makes it worse accidentally by flipping it up in the air, and it turns into an interception. This is just 2 of the countless mistakes, big, huge, momentum-killing, shifting mistakes the Longhorns made early and often, and that's why they were down by 3 touchdowns before they scored 3 consecutive touchdowns, the last of which tied it at 23, and a kick you feel like your kicker can make, the extra point, and
8: well,
7: he did.
8: What struck me was that the first 3 quarters... And mainly the first half, Ohio State was out physicaling the Longhorns. They were pushing them around. They were doing all the cliches you want to say about one football team bullying another. And then that's exactly what flipped, especially in that fourth quarter. I mean, Texas was having its way up front. Texas was, and that was allowing Texas to do what it was doing. And they always hear this. You have that signature moment, that signature Heisman moment. Arch. You know, 2 games in, it's very nice right now, and Texas has to like where they're at.
7: Yeah, I don't mind, I guess, too much about how the voters shook out this week. It's so early in the season, it definitely doesn't matter.
8: No.
7: And with the 12-team playoff, it really shouldn't matter if you take care of business. But I do find it a little bit interesting, and I can respect different people for their reasons. I didn't ask anybody what their reasons were, obviously, but you've got an Ohio State team. I don't think anybody watched their 2 games, specifically this game, and thought, Well, we had them overrated. They're probably not that good. I think the opposite. I think the number one team in the country was probably a very, very good team. One of the five, six, seven best teams in the country. And Texas beat them. So what have the other teams done? Georgia's blown out two helpless opponents. Notre Dame has done the same. Indiana is 2-0 and has looked very good. Miami scored 70-plus against FAMU. I'm not sure what it is you're seeing. And all those teams I mentioned drew first-place votes. Not a lot. Four for Miami, three for Indiana, one for Notre Dame, three for Georgia. And maybe it's, well, I voted for them number one at the beginning of the year. Why would I change now? They haven't done consistent. Anything wrong.
8: Right. No blemish.
7: But you have more information. You've seen only one team beat an awesome team. That's it. The whole season. It's only happened in one game all year. Texas beat Ohio State. Ohio State's probably not going to lose again the rest of the year. We'll find out, and maybe this win will look less spectacular and shiny later on when you get more information. If it's me, I have the information I need. I've seen two football games for most teams. There's no question Texas has earned the first place standing. Now, they obviously are. 56 of the 67 voters said as much, and I think they'll hang on to it. Multiple touchdown favorites. I think it's 4+ touchdown favorites against another undefeated University of Texas this week. The one in San Antonio.
8: UTSA? The Roadrunners?
7: They've won their two games.
8: For some reason, I thought you were going to say the one in El Paso.
7: No, they're not quite as good. They had a little bit of a struggle this week, but they still easily outlasted their opposition.
8: I couldn't have even told you who.
7: Nothing changed in the rankings for the 13th ranked team and the 22nd ranked team. And they will meet next Friday right here on 950 KPRC. The 13th ranked Texas Tech Red Raiders and the 22nd ranked, undefeated in each case, University of Houston Cougars.
8: I wonder if Dana's going to go to that game. He'll probably get back to LA for the UFC event.
7: I mean, he's promoted the weekend like, hey, come on out to Lubbock and see our event, power slap, and then stick around. Check out some high-level college football. There's two games this weekend that feature, or three games that feature ranked versus ranked. That's one of them. Some people might be interested if they think it means more when LSU and Ole Miss get together.
8: Well, they do.
7: They do.
8: And it does.
7: And it does.
8: Because of that conference.
7: And SMU and Louisville also play. Louisville, a dominant win this week after losing their opener to Ole Miss. And SMU has managed to make their way to 2-0 as well.
8: What did you think about, I mean, obviously the post-game non-interview is getting all the attention. But
7: it should get almost none of it, but okay.
8: Yeah, well, that's a snippet social media situation. But what did you think about what Sark said after the game about what he was brought there to do? Like, some people had a problem with that answer. Some people liked it. I happen to like it.
7: What did you think of the question?
8: Well, that's where people should probably really have the problem.
7: Well, I mean, think about the scenario first, right? Like, what are you... I'm not sure how he was...
8: Where he was going with this?
7: No, like, I know where he was going with it. I just don't know what would... I guess not possess you, but why would you ask that? Why would you think that that was a question to ask? Because how could you possibly not know the answer? Like, what does he think Sark was going to say? I didn't really understand it, but this is what did happen in the post-game presser. Nothing. I don't hope we didn't build it up too much.
0: The 4th and 9 in the third quarter, you're down 20. There's 17 minutes left in the game. Does it ever cross your mind, like, to want to punt just so it doesn't get any worse? Did you think about that?
9: No, that's how losers think. Winners win, baby. You got to go for it.
10: Sark, you know, a year ago.
9: Close. They didn't hire me to keep it close. They hired me to win.
8: You know what I heard him say? You're a loser for asking that question. That's what losers say.
7: I don't know that I expected his exact words like that, but the sentiment would have been the same.
8: Yeah.
7: Did you think about, you know, punting and trying not to have it get worse? No. 17 minutes to go? I mean, even if we have the ball, we need to score three times. You don't think we can score three times in 17 minutes against anybody in college football? That's crazy. That's kind of the attitude I think the head coach would have there. He's not in a pay game. He's not sisters of the poor who are going to walk out of there with $600,000 and just punting to keep it close late. Like, 17 minutes left of a game like that with a score like that, you're going to think that you wanted to keep it close?
8: I'm with you.
7: The second part of his answer indicated he and I are on the same way. Keep it close.
8: Well, he almost moved on with another question, and he was like, hang on a second, I'm not done telling this guy he's an idiot.
7: Yeah, I'm not sure what would a coach of a football team like that, I don't even know, Brian Kelly, Nick Saban, Eddie O.
8: Nick Saban would have absolutely destroyed that reporter.
7: They're all in the same boat. They're coaching really good football teams who have championship aspirations. Brian Day's on the other side. He's right. Like, why would you think like that? And they definitely didn't hire him to, well, just don't get embarrassed. And it's already 20. Go ahead and punt, and we'll see if we can run some time.
8: That's
7: off
8: what
7: the clock.
8: It sounded like he was wanting to say without saying it.
7: They wouldn't have gotten embarrassed if it stayed that way. They made the kind of mistakes the Longhorns, unfortunately, have made a bunch.
8: No, I'm just talking about the question he asked. Hey, did you try to just not get embarrassed, and so you wanted to punt?
7: That's what I mean. Like, they weren't. There's nothing embarrassing. They made mistakes. They're not a bad football team. They don't have bad players. It's kind of hard to believe it'd be lopsided like that. And that's how I think people view some of their previous losses, because maybe that's what the end of the game. I mean, they had the ball last year in the same situation. Same situation.
8: Yeah.
7: The Sawyer interception flips the field and puts points on the board when the Longhorns are trying to win the game.
8: Yeah, it was it was an unfortunate choice by that reporter, but a really, really thrilling game. And by the way, the hype video that the social media staff put together for the Longhorns athletics department was fantastic, recapping it.
7: Lots to work with.
8: Well, yeah, you give them some material there, they'll make something good of it. All right, we will get some more reaction from the Texans' awful defense, at least for 1 week, when we come back.
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8: All right, let's tell you this. 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
14: There is still an I-10 East Freeway inbound accident at Gellhorn with a couple of right lanes blocked. One on the north side on the Beltway West after Ella that is now over on the left shoulder. Also have a Brazoria County accident, 288 southbound at Croy, taken up a couple of those left lanes. I'm Katie London from the 24-Hour Traffic Center.
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22: Danny, did you ever donate that historic Alamo document you bought?
23: Yes, they came and picked it up a couple of weeks ago.
22: Were they excited to get it?
23: Clara, they were so excited that I got excited too. I was wiggling like a happy puppy.
22: Did they see any guns in your collection that they wanted to borrow?
23: They saw 14 other things they were really excited about. Said they had been looking for them for a long time.
22: Do they want to put them on display?
23: Absolutely. So I told them we would loan them whatever they wanted.
22: Good decision. Remember the Alamo, Danny.
23: Remember the Alamo, Clara.
22: And God bless Texas.
23: And God bless Texas.

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0: A-Team. 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All right. We didn't think this would happen. And again, for all the talk about the Texans defense being absolutely terrible yesterday, people are saying that because the standard was so ridiculously high by, you know, created by this defense. And they're also ignoring the fact that Buffalo's defense also gave up 31. I know they're getting a lot of praise today for making those plays, and they made plays at you know, a very crucial point of the game. But this was anybody's ball game because neither defense could really do anything consistently to stop the other all game long.
1: Yeah, but only one of them is really good.
0: The Texans.
1: Was really good.
0: Oh, okay.
1: In 2026, neither of them are good. There's no difference.
0: Yeah.
1: The only difference is the Texans' defense is worse because they didn't force any turnovers. Those are game-winning type of plays. Bills forced two of them, and literally the last one won them the game. The game might have ended anyway just with a sack, which is an impact play, but they won the game because they took the ball away from the Texans when they were trying to tie the game or go ahead at the in the final moment. So they were the better defense just in terms of what they did to help their team win. They made two massive plays, and then they also had two huge sacks on the final drive, the final series after it got to first and goal at the nine. Now, heading into the season, clearly that's why this stands out so much. I mean, if we didn't know anything about the Texans defense, even if this was year one for DeMeco, it would have stood out. But now it stands out even more because of the quality of the players that were on the field, the quality of the talent that was on the field. Danielle Hunter didn't get worse. Will Anderson Jr. didn't get worse. Same for Aziz and anybody in the secondary other than Reed Blankenship. They're the same guys that are going to draw likely Pro Bowl consideration any year they're out there on the field for this defense or any other. And I used the word in the opening hour, shredded. They got shredded in yesterday's game. And I don't mean they were hitting the weights. I mean they got torn apart by Josh Allen and the Bills offense. Up and down the field all throughout the first half, just arguably one of the first worst halves of defense for this Texans team, period. And a lot of it was, they claimed this was, we made this mistake, or we weren't following through on this. It was on our end. Some of the things you probably heard from DeMeco after the game last night.
2: We had multiple opportunities to make plays. I had chances to make plays on the football. We didn't make plays. We gave up way too many explosives. So you give up explosives, you have opportunities to take the football away, and you don't do those things, and you're going against the top offense in the NFL, you know, that's what's going to happen. We got to cover better. We got to finish better. And that we did not do that today.
1: One of the things that you'll see if you get your eyeballs on an NFL game book, 17, 18, 19 pages worth of what happened in the game, the individual statistics, team statistics, full play-by-play, snap counts, and one of the late pages in the reports is miscellaneous statistics report. And it says, for each team, the 10 longest plays, something I always look at that gives you another snapshot of what took place in the game. You know, the Texans had four plays of 20 yards or more. They had two plays of 25 yards or more. The Bills had five plays of 34 yards or more in the game. And none of those include the massive pass interference penalty called on Kamari Lassiter. So that is what explosive plays. There were probably 11 of them. I think 15 yards or more is how NFL teams categorize them. But to have five plays allowed of 34 yards or better.

0: allowed and the interception is made. It's all, the whole narrative
1: flips.
0: Means
1: you, whatever it is you weren't bringing to the table, because they didn't sack him more. They weren't even better against the run. They were pretty good. They could have kept them off the board just that one turnover out of the end zone. They did score 6 points. Will Anderson Jr., similarly, one of the first things that he said when we were talking to him at his locker after the game was, you brought the word up. They bring it up all the time. Teams that are really good at certain things use this word, standard, not up to our standards. That's the direction he went.
2: It's just not up to our standard. I do a better job, especially closing up the game. That just wasn't our standard. That's not who we are. That's not who we want to be as a defense. And we got to go back to the drawing board and get it corrected, man. Just too many explosives, too many big plays. We just got to get it fixed.
0: Just got to get it fixed is something that we heard all the time last year from the offense. We got to clean this up. We got to do this. We got to do that. I still heard that term from the defensive side of things last year. It was just always so comical because it was like, what else can this defense do to keep bailing out the offense?
1: Yeah, if you listen to what more of them had to say, obviously I can't play everything that was said. We can tell you about it. They do paint a picture of, we did this wrong. We were not using the right leverage here. There wasn't the right miscommunication there, or communication there. There was a miscommunication. And then some of it does just come down to physical, or, you know, the mental part of when you make your physical effort. Like, did Reed Blankenship react a step too late on the DJ Moore pass? It looked like he may have gotten a fingertip on it, but if he gets his hand on it, it's an incomplete pass, a huge incomplete pass, and ended up being a touchdown. You know, is he in the right spot when, you know, Dalton Kincaid gives him a little bit of a move, he bites on it, and immediately Kincaid runs right past him for one of those explosives we were just talking about in the fourth quarter. I mean, are those things that they can get fixed, or are they dealing with, and I don't mean to pick on Reed per se, because obviously you could say the same thing.
0: Why not? You've done it the whole show.
1: I haven't. Kamari Lasseter, the last touchdown pass of the game. I mean, there's three plays we could just circle in red, and he was talking about all three of them after the game. The pass interference, the interception that wasn't, and the touchdown pass that put the Bills in front for good. All of those plays were negative plays in his report card. Plays that he otherwise, either he wouldn't commit pass interference. I thought it was a very 50-50 call at best, and he kind of said the same, but he goes, it doesn't matter. You saw what happened. That call is made. I got to do better. The interception, that's 90% of the time he's going to come down with that ball. And then I have to really watch what else happened on that pass to Palmer, because I don't know if he was in the right leverage or in the right spot or turned incorrectly, because Palmer, he just ran right by him is kind of what it looked like when you catch it maybe late. So like I said, I'd love to go back and look at it a third or fourth time.
0: His only catch of the game.
1: He was pointed to, Palmer specifically, as this is why Josh Allen hasn't had the kind of offensive output or consistent postseason. They don't have enough players out there. He doesn't have the right guys out there. And when Dalton Kincaid missed last year's game, that was another thing they pointed at. Look at who he's throwing to. He's throwing to Keon Coleman and Josh Palmer and Marquez Valdez-Scantling and the like over the last couple of years. That may be true, and I guess it makes it easier to stomach when your number one is DJ Moore. And then your number two target is Dalton Kincaid, neither of whom were on the field last year. But Josh Palmer just caught the game-winning touchdown pass. He's a good enough NFL player that I don't really think that excuse stuff flies a whole lot.
0: What about, I mean, who did we talk to on Friday? Jeremy, why am I blanking?
1: Piven.
0: Yeah, Jeremy.
1: You almost went with that.
0: No, I'm like, what?
1: You're about to say
0: yes.
1: They
0: didn't talk to Ari. He was
1: Jeremy White of WGR Radio in Buffalo.
0: He was talking about all the people that weren't out there for Josh Allen during last year's loss.
1: Right.
0: And he's like, this guy was going out there with Khalil Shakir. Shakir's a good receiver. Shakir would be great on the Texans.
1: I thought it was pretty awesome in a terrible way for Houston. They ran another hook and ladder. Last year, 4th and 27.
0: That was not great.
1: They hit the Texans with that to convert on
0: but
1: that last
0: fair,
1: drive of the game.
0: How many defenses are going to be able to just like, that's a very, I'm surprised more teams
1: like,
0: don't do that.
1: Flea flickers, double reverses, teams always run them. This play should be in
0: everybody's playbook.
1: You should run it every game.
0: Because it totally freezes a defense no matter where you're at on the field.
1: I mean, it's kind of a buzzword. It's kind of what you do. What do you want your defensive players to do? Pursue. And then an offensive mind that could be over pursue. And when you cross them up like that, man, it's just you're putting the ball in harm's way. It's a pitch play in motion between two guys. I get why offensive minds are

0: somewhat afraid of it, but
1: I don't know.
0: I would trust it a little bit more. I'd use it.
1: I'd use it more. I would trust it, like you said, more than a flea flicker. How many things can go wrong with a flea flicker?
0: The flick back to the quarterback is usually like the worst.
1: Yes.
0: He throws it too high.
1: But there's so many people involved.
0: He's got to look at the ball. He can't see the defense anymore. Like, he's waiting for it to come back down.
1: Where that happened yesterday, say it goes wrong, there's a probably better than 75% chance the ball just bounces out of bounds anyways.
0: Where it was, that might have happened. Yeah.
1: At least if you're doing it on along the sideline. If you bum a flea flicker, there's like 12 guys that have an opportunity to jump on that, and I'm talking about 11 on 11. I'm with you. I don't know why more people don't try it, because I really don't think I've ever seen it not work.
0: Third and 12 in the first quarter, they ran it. And
1: that's ballsy, by the way.
0: They got 11 yards.
1: To do it on third and 12, I know you just got done saying you should do it more, but oof.
0: Then they committed a penalty and had to kick a field goal. But those 3 points did matter. In case you missed it, each and every show, final hour of the program, halfway through, that's what we hit you with. We'll do that next.
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6: The News Radio 740 forecast, nice and clear tonight, but warm with a low of 79, mostly sunny tomorrow with a high of 93.
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13: Danny, did you ever donate that historic Alamo document you bought?
14: Yes, they came and picked it up a couple of weeks ago.
13: Were they excited to get it?
14: Clara, they were so excited that I got excited too. I was wiggling like a happy puppy.
13: Did they see any guns in your collection that they wanted to borrow?
14: They saw 14 other things they were really excited about. Said they had been looking for them for a long time.
13: Do they want to put them on display?
14: Absolutely. So I told them we would loan them whatever they wanted.
13: Good decision. Remember the Alamo, Danny.
14: Remember the Alamo, Clara.
13: And God bless Texas.
14: And God bless Texas.

0: Orange.
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3: No shortage of things to get to. We got a four-hour program, or 3.5 hours up to this point, but a full weekend of things for us to get you caught up on, so there may be a few that slipped through the cracks. In case you missed it, some items we've not yet discussed are those that need further discussion. Two basketball-related stories, both of them dealing with your Los Angeles Clippers.
4: Your
3: Los Angeles Clippers. We'll go with A. The Clippers and Raptors have completed the Kawhi Leonard trade.
4: Longest trade that will not benefit either team all that much ever.
3: According to Shams Charania, Leonard has completed paperwork to waive his 15% trade kicker to facilitate the trade to Toronto, as they are pressed to the first apron with the trade, as they likely will finish without any postseason playoff series victories, despite the addition of Kawhi Leonard in this trade.
4: Sources tell me his 15% trade kicker is much more than 700 grand.
3: It was quite a stunning punishment for Kawhi Leonard, individually handed down by the NBA. The Clippers have reacted to things, obviously, a few times over the last couple of weeks, of how they feel like they've been treated, I guess, and feel like how they've been perceived by those in and out of the league, fans, other players, other people involved with the NBA. But Steve Ballmer, the following statement was posted on his behalf. It's been a very difficult time for everybody. Hey, Frankie, can you bring the music down just a touch? This has been a very difficult time for everybody associated with the Clippers, and for that, I have sincere regrets. I want to apologize to our fans, employees, fellow NBA team owners, to the distraction and distress this matter has caused, for which I accept responsibility as principal owner. He is fully and completely accepting their blame and their role in this dastardly deed of trying to skirt the salary cap. But I'll continue in case you don't believe me. We are committing to put this chapter behind us. We've communicated to the NBA that we're complying with the penalties assessed by the league, have paid the fine, and moving forward. While there are still disagreements concerning the findings in the report, this is not where I want to focus. Team owners should support, not distract.
4: So he's not being accountable?
3: No.
4: So it's just lip service?
3: Yes. Well, as we said when we announced it and the league made the announcement, they put out their multiple-page report, and at the very end of their press release that the report was attached to, it said the NBA and the NBAPA basically have signed off on this. There will be no appeal. These are binding punishments. And the Clippers immediately went into a tirade of we're fighting this, we're fighting that, we're going to tell you this is not fair, you're witch hunt, a narrative this, and believing in that. No, the fine has been paid. We are complying with the punishments. And while we accept no blame whatsoever, we want to move forward.
4: Well, here's the what do they always tell you if you're not guilty? You go scream it from the mountaintops, right? That's what they initially appeared to be doing.
3: And if then, you are guilty or if you're not guilty?
4: If you're not guilty.
3: Okay.
4: You scream it from the mountaintop. You let everybody
3: but
4: know
3: they are
4: who
3: guilty.
4: Can hear. Apparently.
3: And they still screamed from the mountaintops.
4: Initially. Until they didn't.
3: Yeah, this would stick. The trade does give them some draft compensation. Maybe slightly offsets the draft picks that they've been penalized with.
4: That's what I was wondering about. Like, did they get to keep all the first-round picks they have from other teams, if they got any?
3: Well, they just have the five first-round picks that they had in their arsenal that were Clippers picks in those years are now no longer theirs or anybody's. We'll have some 31. I don't know. I shouldn't say this so quickly. I was going to say we'll have some 29-pick first-rounds moving forward. But I don't know that for sure.
4: 5 years.
3: Well, what if there's a new team or two in the NBA by the time we get there?
4: Yeah, what happens with the expansion draft when the Clippers already don't have first rounders and now they have to give up players?
3: Oof. Yeah, the league is actually getting together as we speak. Probably we'll have an update on where things stand and what cities are most heavily involved.
4: It's Seattle expansion. And Vegas.
3: It seems pretty obvious, and I think the people or prospective people in those cities have done the things necessary to continue having it move in that direction. Definitely seems like that's where we're headed. One very small baseball note, because it keeps getting smaller and smaller by the moment. If you remember earlier this year, our former Houston Astros legend and Mets great Justin Verlander announced that he was going to be retiring at the end of the season.
4: I remember that.
3: While he was hurt, while he was pitching for the Tigers, he threw in a game in his return to the Tigers and seemed to indicate that while he wasn't close, he fully expected to pitch before the end of what he's now announced is his final season. We're into the final 2 weeks of the season. Where do things stand with JV?
4: Well, he's going to try and get at least one more start in. According to reports surrounding the Tigers, AJ Hinch, you guys know him, said he's making progress towards potentially pitching one more time. And he threw as hard as he has in more than a month off of the mound on Saturday. And according to Hinch, that was a good sign. Aiming for the weekend, let's see, the Tigers are planning a two-day celebration of Verlander's career when they host the Pirates in 2 weeks during the last series of the regular season. And that's where they're hoping that he can pitch. AJ said, we're aiming for that weekend, which we know will be an emotional and important weekend for him.
3: A quick reminder about the American League, if you haven't been paying attention. Yankees, Red Sox, and Guardians currently hold the three wild card spots, with the Guardians in the final position at 76-74. Blue Jays are one game back. Rangers are one game back of that. Orioles are four games back. And the 70-79 Tigers, with 13 games to go, are only 5.5 games back.
4: It could happen.
3: It's probably not going to happen. A second reminder, the Blue Jays, Rangers, Orioles, Twins, Tigers, and Guardians would all have to be passed by the Mariners, who are a half game further back if the Mariners intend to turn this into a postseason.
4: Well,
3: they could still win the division, but... You know what I'm saying.
4: Yeah, if there's anybody that can screw this up, it's the Mariners in 2026.
3: How about Vladdy Guerrero saying, I still hit home runs here in the home ballpark. It's been a lost season for the Blue Jays until the deadline. I just mentioned the Blue Jays are absolutely positively in the postseason chase all of a sudden. Since the deadline, they've been one of the better teams in the American League. Basically, they don't lose unless Spencer Arrighetti pitches. And they got a home run at their home ballpark from Vladdy Guerrero.
4: You got a real murderer's row of athletes you're picking on today.
3: I mean, I'm just going.
4: Reed Blankenship, Spencer Arrighetti.
3: Throw Reed Blankenship and he's wearing a Texans uniform, you will complete it. And if Spencer Arrighetti is pitching in a game as a Toronto Blue Jay,
4: you will beat him.
3: Up until this past Saturday, not only did he pitch in the game, he got his first win as a Blue Jay. 5 appearances. 5 decisions. He's now 1-4 with a 6.87 ERA as a Blue Jay.
4: Good for him, and good for Vlad Jr., who had not hit a home run in Toronto in over a year. So, of course, when he saw Baltimore on the schedule, he knew he would break that streak. He's got 29 home runs against them.
3: Really having a bang-up year after his big extension last year. Last year, they made it all the way to the World Series and nearly won it all. This year, that home run helped raise his OPS to a cool even 700.
4: Jeez.
3: He almost has double figures in homers now. He's got 13, a couple more games to do it, 12 more games on their schedule. We will hit you with the final segment of the show when we return here on the 18.
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3: First, I want to tell you about what is back for football season. 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
9: Got an accident reported now. LaPorte 146 southbound at Fairmont, and that is slowing things back onto 225. There is also the slow-go I-10 East Freeway west at Gellhorn. They did just get that accident cleared out of the way. Also have one on the drive out toward Crosby on I-10 eastbound. Moving out past Sheldon's. So that's going to take a few extra minutes. I'm Katie London in the 24-hour Traffic Center.
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4: All right, so since nothing went according to plan in the first week of the NFL season, or at least several marquee matchups necessarily didn't go the right way.
3: What do you mean?
4: Well,
3: first two games were two of those matchups, right? Wednesday night and Thursday night, right?
4: Yeah. And I think a lot of people were like, oh, the Patriots are going to be awesome. Drake May is going to be amazing. He sucks. They weren't.
3: They were underdogs.
4: So? So. To hear everybody who talked about them all offseason long, Mike Vrabel can sleep with 50 other women because Drake May is the second coming of Tom Brady. Nay.
3: Now, you might have thought the Patriots were going to win after Sam Darnold got hurt.
4: That's another thing that went their way that didn't matter at all because they suck. So then the next night, we see, and by the way, we haven't mentioned once that, oh, by the way, Myles Garrett's going to be off for four more games after having surgery, and Aaron Donald still hasn't played a down. But yeah, the Rams are winning the Super Bowl.
3: Well, they didn't know this.
4: They're winning the Super Bowl. It doesn't even matter if those two guys play. They're so loaded with talent.
3: Yeah, in case you missed it, Myles Garrett sounded very much like a player who physically didn't have it after their first game. And he basically said as much. And there's a pretty obvious reason why. He is going to go on IR. He does need to have a procedure. Doesn't mean he's going to return in 4 weeks either. I think the odds are in his favor, but it's not a guarantee. Maybe it makes him stronger later in the season, but the Rams would obviously like to win some games before they get there. The Rams, very disappointing opening game. I think that's putting it mildly. Will they reach a victory this week? Pretty entertaining Monday night game since the Giants are visiting this coming week. That's our Monday night game a week from now. The Monday night game tonight, first game for Super Bowl MVP, Kenneth Walker III with the Chiefs, and the return game for both of the quarterbacks. Bo Nix only missed one game last year, but it was the AFC Championship game after he had the issue with his foot in the week prior that nobody realized until Sean Payton's post game. And obviously, Patrick Mahomes returns after missing the last couple of games of last year on a very fast recovery track to make the start and try to allow the Chiefs to keep pace with the Raiders in the division.
4: By the way, it's 89 degrees there. That's hot for Kansas City in mid-September.
3: I don't know if you even know the answer to this. I've been to Kansas City a couple of times. You've been to Kansas City a few more times than that. They've had their network shows emanating fieldside at Arrowhead. It's like a windstorm out there.
4: Oh, really?
3: Before the game. It looks like it's kind of calmed down a little bit. A little harder to tell because it's an all-male cast on the studio set now. The first crew included both Laura Rutledge and Mina Kimes, each of whom have hair that will give a very good indicator of what the wind is doing.
4: I don't have hair like that.
3: Right. Now with McCourty and Spears and SVP, not going to see any of that. Both Jason Kelce and Pat McAfee got it nice, high, and tight. So we're really not going to see it there either.
4: Mm-hmm.
3: But I doubt it will impact the game. Who do you
4: think? Field goals.
3: I think both of these. I think the Broncos' defense is unbelievable. But I do think these teams will find some success offensively.
4: No, I'm just saying it would affect the field goals if they kicked one. No extra points.
3: Like I said, I from all I can tell, because they do have papers on the desk, I don't think the wind is at the same speed now, hours later.
4: Listen, I don't know, because either way, according to plan, is not going to, like, to hear you say it, Mahomes is dead now, and he will never win again, and the dynasty is over.
3: Well, I mean, something we heard when Alex Smith was yelling at Teddy Bruschi earlier, and Alex would know because he was there. Pat Mahomes dropped back to throw early in his career, hoping that either Travis Kelce or Tyreek Hill would be open.
4: Now?
3: Very different.
4: He's going to drop back and hand it off to Kenneth Walker III.
3: Well, while he is still hoping that Travis Kelce is open, it's not really the same.
4: Travis Kelce is old and decrepit.
3: Not really the same, and clearly he doesn't have that other guy. Rashee Rice is a nice talent. Being a productive NFL receiver for an entire season is something that kind of still laying out there for him. So it's definitely not the same team. I don't think their offensive line is quite what it can be. There is no Josh Simmons this week, the tackle they drafted at the end of the first round last year. They still have some names defensively, but if I'm lauding the Rams for adding Trent McDuffie, well, then I have to penalize the Chiefs for saying goodbye to Trent McDuffie in the same way.
4: Yeah, I don't know what to make of tonight, because even if Mahomes is back to his old form, let's just say he's back to his old form, the receivers you mentioned are not necessarily there, although great quarterbacks can make ordinary receivers look extraordinary. Tom Brady did it his whole career outside of Randy Moss and, you know, the two scrappy white guys.
3: This is a little more of the design of their offense that helped.
4: Yeah.
3: Not to take anything away from him or them, but...
4: like, this is not... I'm sorry. This is just being real. This ain't the defense I want to see Patrick Mahomes come back for his first game against. They are nasty. And when they're not being nasty inside, they got the best cover corner outside, especially after what happened in yesterday's game with the Texans. There's no debate about that until further notice. Good luck, Patrick Mahomes. I know you're at home. I know they've got a great crowd there. They always do. But Denver, and it's a division game. Bo Nix is back. They're no joke. They are no joke.
3: We got a whole week to discuss it, but these two teams tonight are going to be taking on AFC South teams next week, both of them at home. Kansas City welcomes Indy, and the Broncos welcome the Jaguars. Texans have Cincinnati coming to Reliance Stadium for another noon game, and the 1-0 Eagles are playing at the Titans. They're favored by a touchdown.
4: That's it?
3: Yeah, road favorite of a I mean, they only won 24-22 over the Commies.
4: It's the Titans. They're so bad.
3: Well, then you know what to do with your Stone Cold Locks for the first time ever, betting against the line. But the Jaguars go to Kansas, go to Denver and lose.
4: Mm-hmm.
3: Colts fall to 0-2 to lose at the Chiefs. The Titans and fall to
4: 0-2. Carly fires everyone per her comments in January.
3: And the Texans win a home game.
4: Well, they need to.
3: All of a sudden, you're back in first place. Right where you were when you were 0-0.
4: Texans
3: are favored.
4: What's Joe obviously. Burrow going to wear? That's the real question.
3: Pretty unimportant. But I can't wait to see myself. I'll be up early on Sunday to see his walk-up.
4: I could not slam the over on that game with the Bucks fast enough. And I was having a sweat for a little bit. And then all of a sudden I wasn't.
3: I mean, I was mentioning Prize Picks earlier. One of the plays I made was Joe Burrow to throw an interception. And they got out to the sizable early lead. And I didn't even sweat it a second as he threw a touchdown pass to the Buccaneers.
4: Strong to very strong.
3: Very strong work.
4: So you got tonight?
3: I think the Denver Broncos will be 1-0 when we visit tomorrow.
4: I like that because I want the Chiefs dynasty to end very, very quickly.
3: A lot of good stuff today. Much more of it coming your way tomorrow. Hear a little bit more, a lot more from the Texans. Didn't shower you with too much sound. D'Amico Ryans met with the media earlier today, and the locker room gave us a little bit more insight to what they're thinking, as they should have by now. According to Aziz Alshire, talked to him last night, he figured around 2 o'clock today, which is now 4 hours past, is when they would stop thinking about yesterday's loss and start thinking about taking on the Bengals next Sunday.
4: We're on to Cincinnati.
3: At Reliance Stadium. Nobody said it quite like that, but you better believe I was thinking it as I was listening to them yesterday in the Texans locker room. We'll come back and do it all again here on Sports Talk 790. Again, Astros off day today, the first of 6 at home, the last 6 until the playoffs. They got Kansas City tomorrow night, part of our listener appreciation event. So if you're headed out there, thanks to winning tickets from us, we will see you out there tomorrow night. We'll lead into that game tomorrow, the Braves, the final home series of the regular season before that West Coast trip to take on the Mariners and the Athletics. Odds are pretty high that with 6 games remaining on the road, as I said yesterday on Sports Sunday, I think for the first time in history, the Astros are going to make first-time history this season. They're going to pop bottles for the first time ever in West Sacramento.
4: That's wild.
3: When they win this division.
4: With a losing record?
3: No, I think they're going to have a winning record. Just go 7-5 the rest of the way, and you're good to go at 82-80.
4: Gross.
3: We'll talk to you tomorrow.
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0: The News Radio 740 forecast, nice and clear tonight, but warm with a low of 79, mostly sunny tomorrow with a high of 93.
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22: You kick up the leaves in the mat.

and this one's cranked to right field, back on it, Smith. He's on the warning track, and it's gone. Three rows deep in right field. And just like that, the Rays lead 7-0.

0: the day for Ellen.
1: Thankfully, Ross Villarreal, we have our Texas Longhorns.
2: What an epic comeback late Saturday night.
3: Woo! Longhorns, baby!
2: I think you'd be pleased with that.
3: I never lost faith. I believed the whole time, by the way.
2: I know. Okay, so tell the truth, because we do that every morning, every Monday at 8:30. So we're going to do the tell the truth here. And we will get to, obviously, a lot of the local stuff here, but... What were your emotions if I had a live video cam of you quarters one, two, three, and then tell me how your fourth quarter was?
3: One was bad, I still believed. Halftime, I was like, okay, this is not going great. And then when they got down 23-3, yeah, I thought it was over. I mean, I don't think I'm alone in that, and I don't think I can be blamed for that.
2: Nope.
3: Because it wasn't even the, okay, obviously they turned the ball over immediately. And it was bad. And then they threw the ball away. Arch didn't throw the ball away. It falls out of Cam Coleman's hands, bounces to the DB, and gets picked off. And it's like, what the heck is going on? This is an utter disaster. Mm-hmm. And then even from there, Ohio State was moving the ball. At one point, they had outgained Texas like 80 yards to 5. And the Texas just wasn't moving the ball. They were having bad luck, and they weren't moving the ball. And I was like, this thing is over. And then the fourth quarter happened, and it was just, it was.
2: I knew you guys were going to win when the Ohio State kicker missed the field goal. I just knew that.
3: I still didn't know then personally.
2: Yeah.
3: But yeah, the win probability got up to like 98.7% or something like that.
2: Yeah.
3: And it was a massive, massive comeback. And now your fighting Texas Longhorns are number one in the country.
2: And that'll take care of today's positive parts of the Matt and Ross in the Morning Show, because everything else, frankly, sucked.
3: Yeah. Well, where do you even want to start?
2: Well, we'll start with the football team, since it was the debut.
3: Okay.
2: So I've got some to tell the truth stuff. I don't want to give away too much, but...
3: oh, dear.
2: Remember we spent a lot of time, and maybe I was a leader of this, and maybe we've got a change of philosophy in this. I always thought the defense was supposed to be ahead of the offense at this point.
3: That's what everybody said, and then that's not what happened. But we both talked about the fact that, I mean, it's Josh Allen.
2: Yeah.
3: It could happen.
2: Yeah.
3: Within the range of outcomes, was Josh Allen going Josh Allen, which he did. And going Josh Allen means two things. It means making plays with your feet. It makes incredible throws. And then it also means making boneheaded throws, which unfortunately the Texans weren't able to capitalize. Especially with that Lassiter nearly had a pick at the end, and Jalen Petrie nearly had a pick as well at the goal line.
2: Ross, especially the Lassiter play.
3: Yeah, he should have had
2: that. There is no excuse. You're a professional player. You are in, you're not in receiver drills, but you are in drills like that all the time. You have to 100% in a close game that saw so many lead changes yesterday. You absolutely have to make that play.
3: Well, you say that, but he's a DB. We know that. I mean, how many times have we always say? Well, there's a reason he plays defensive back. There's a reason why he doesn't play wide receiver.
2: DBs drop balls.
3: So I'm not going to go absolutely 100% had to make the catch. I know you will, and that's fine.
2: I will.
3: But he should have had the play. I mean, of course.
2: Oh, maniacs. What a morning we're going to have today. Whew. So, I'm going to peel the curtain back a little bit. So, I had an extraordinarily busy day. I'm in Eastern Pennsylvania, by the way. If you don't know where that is, it's about 60 miles west of Philadelphia.
3: What are you doing? Beautiful little really? West Philadelphia? Born and raised?
2: No. Way, way west Philadelphia. Like 60 miles west. Okay, so now.
3: On the playground? Where you spent most of your days?
2: No, I'm in a modern hotel with good. I got a bacon this morning, so life is pretty good at this point.
3: That's cool.
2: So, my daughter's team is playing. I have the Texans game with earbuds in my earphones, watching the Texans game, writing notes down as the game was progressing. So, I was, as the kids would say, Ross, multitasking yesterday.
3: Okay.
2: Then I would flip over to the Astros, and I didn't have to spend much time on that because that was an utter disaster yesterday. And terrible, terrible weekend, including Brian Abreu seeing two batters on Friday. One went for a double, one went for a home run that I believe is in the Atlantic Ocean at some point on the other side of the state. And remember that room I was asking for breathing room? The Astros are losing that breathing room, by the way.
3: Yeah, the breathing room's gone.
2: Yep.
3: And I literally apologized to them on Friday, and I was like, I said they weren't going to make the playoffs, and I was like, oh, you guys are making the playoffs. The playoff odds were like 90-something percent, like a weekend, the last weekend. Yep. Now it's down to 75%. What are we doing here, buddies? Let's go.
2: All right. So many layers on both things. We've got a lot of things going on the show today. We're going to have the sounds at 6:30 coming up, which mine will feature some post-game commentary from the Texas game. So I've got that for you at 6:30.
3: Okay.
2: It'll be very short, if you know what I'm saying, Ross.
3: Oh, okay.
2: I mean, like, really, really short.
3: You know what? We'll save it to it, but...
2: Save it. Yeah. Well, I'm curious because you're...
3: Disappointing.
2: You're hemming and hawing over there.
3: Disappointing. I'll just say that. We'll discuss.
2: All right. Steve Sparks going to join us at 8 o'clock to tell the truth today at 8:30. Missing you at 9:30. Believe it or not, at 9:50. And at some point, I haven't figured... I've got a tentative spot for it. Aggie tweets were in order and in a lot of work this weekend, maybe even more than the first week's game. I guess when Arizona State comes in, it's a Big 12 team. It's a little more impactful game. The kids on those College Station streets are a little more liquored up, so we'll be reading some of those as well.
3: Mm, that should be fun.
2: They're never disappointing, are they?
3: Rarely.
2: Could you imagine Aggie police tweets going, nothing happened here. Everybody's behaving. Having a great time. Beat the hell out of whoever's opponent.
3: You get 100,000 people. Somebody's going to be acting up.
2: Yeah. All right. 6 o'clock Maniacs. Let's get to the Texans here. And some are blaming on CJ a little bit. And obviously, when you fumble the ball late, that was not the premium way to end a football game as you're trying to make the drive.
3: Is this a CJ Stroud career experience? Pretty good. Well, and then he fumbled at the end.
2: As I tweeted just before the drive started, David Mulligetta needs this to go very well for his client.
3: It would have been nice. Would have been nice for everyone.
2: He didn't have a bad game. I mean, there's no question. No, he did not.
3: Well, again, the C.J. Stroud experience. He didn't have a bad game. He didn't cost them the game, but he didn't go win them the game.
2: Yep. Then Montgomery wanted to, by the way.
3: Josh Holy Allen smokes. Went and won the Buffalo Bills the game. Yep. Josh Allen is worth $55 million that he gets paid.
2: Yeah. By the way, why have the Texans never been able to cover a tight end in 25 years?
3: I don't know why. Dalton Kincaid had a breakout game for sure, and there was a lot of camp hype about him and how he's looking good and he's ready to make the leap. And you never know with camp hype, man. As you know, what is there? Is there something to this? Well, week one there was something to it.
2: And Reed Blankenship. Oh my God! I mean, one game and a season, but one game was a season, he was horrendous. He'd be cut.
3: And most importantly, Matt, you hardly got any booty.
2: You didn't get much booty at all.
3: There wasn't very much booty at all.
2: There was one catch.
3: I would have loved more booty.
2: Yeah, no kidding. All right, it's Matt and Ross in the morning. If you're a 6 o'clock maniac, let you be the first ones to chime in. You had a chance to stew over this, both teams, frankly.
3: What a disaster.
2: Oh, gosh.
3: At least the Cougs won, right? Did they cover the 51.5 or whatever?
2: They did cover the 51.5.
3: Nice.
2: I think they covered it by halftime, if I'm not mistaken. So,
3: oh, my God.
2: Yeah, so Marshall Faulk quotes the coach at Southern, of course, the Hall of Fame running back. I think there were some pretty good ones. I'll try to read them to you here. But he's like, we got all right. We came in, got a check, and we got our ass kicked. I mean, it was... Yeah, I'm not, look, I love my school. I love, a lot of you have great school. I just hate playing.
3: Schedule up, Cougs. Come on.
2: I hate it.
3: Southern Jaguars.
2: I hate it.
3: The Jaguars have won a game this year against Kentucky State. Something from a sitcom.
2: I mean, I'd rather play I don't know. I mean, Sam Houston, they're going to play down the road. I'd rather play Ball State or Northern Illinois or something.
3: Guess what
2: like
3: the
2: that.
3: Kentucky State mascot is, if you don't know.
2: You know, I got to be brutally honest with you. I didn't realize there was a Kentucky State.
3: What's Kentucky famous for?
2: Bourbon.
3: Oh, what else?
2: Whiskey. Horses.
3: Yes. The Kentucky State Thoroughbreds.
2: Shut up.
3: Yes. Swear to you.
2: Is that like a school like DeVry? Remember,
3: it sounds like it's on a bad movie. Yeah, I'm coach of the Kentucky State Thoroughbreds.
2: Remember, Jonathan, when your SFA team played that school down on 59
3: on
2: Woodcrest?
3: Yeah.
0: By the way, that was a fun day on campus.
3: Yeah, what was that? It was like the Sci-Fair Kids Academy or whatever y'all were playing.
2: It was Invisible Changes University. They played VCU.
3: Yeah.
0: We didn't even know what school it was.
2: Nobody did. It was a made-up school. There's a Netflix series about that school.
3: Yeah, it was at mechanic school. Was it the United Technical Institute or whatever?
2: All right, we're moving along here. It is Matt and Ross in the morning. John, they're with us as well. If you'd like to be a part of our show, especially you 6 o'clock maniacs, 713-212-5790.
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7: Tough drive, Pasadena, 225 West over to Scarborough. We've got an accident reported. Stop and go there from Preston. Also have an issue on Highway 90 eastbound after the San Jacinto River, keeping that slow moving from Sheldon. And an East Tax northbound stack up from downtown getting out toward the North Loop. Got an accident at Cavalcade. I'm Katie London in the 24-hour traffic center.
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1: Danny, did you ever donate that historic Alamo document you bought?
2: Yes, they came and picked it up a couple of weeks ago.
1: Were they excited to get it?
2: Clara, they were so excited that I got excited too. I was wiggling like a happy puppy.
1: Did they see any guns in your collection that they wanted to borrow?
2: They saw 14 other things they were really excited about. Said they had been looking for them for a long time.
1: Do they want to put them on display?
2: Absolutely. So I told them we would loan them whatever they wanted.
1: Good decision. Remember the Alamo, Danny.
2: Remember the Alamo, Clara.
1: And God bless Texas.
2: And God bless Texas.

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6: If you are a Sisquatch maniac, good morning to you. If you're a maniac that's mad about the local teams, 713-212-5790. I have a poll question up on my X account at SportsMT. The Texans defense, and you have two options. It was about Josh Allen yesterday. Or there may be problems, and so far a good sample size says 63% say there may be problems.
7: Oh, dear.
6: I would have to probably disagree with that. I was going to go more on Josh Allen, but I will say this, and maybe, Ross, you can help me out because you're big on the PFF offensive line grades. Was the Buffalo offensive line considered elite coming into the game, I guess,
7: is the question? I think it's good, like top half, but I don't think they're thinking of one of the best. And I think, did Steve Tasker say that both of their tackles were hurt the last time Texans played or something like that?
6: Yeah, they've always had roughed up offensive lines.
7: I think they held the line a lot better this game than they have previously.
6: Because honestly, Anderson and Danielle Hunter just were guys yesterday, right? Is that fair to say?
7: Danielle Hunter got the good... Yeah, he basically wasn't much of a factor until towards the end of the game where he deflected Josh Allen's hand. Will Anderson got the half a sack. Clowney got a sack early. And so you got two sacks in this game as opposed... I mean, you can't expect to get eight sacks against Josh Allen ever again.
6: Yep.
7: But pass rush could have been a lot better, obviously.
6: Yeah, and again, you and I and rest of the fans of the team, we've watched Josh come into this building a lot over the last 5 or 6 years, and he's been miserable. So this was, I mean, he got away with one again, a couple of stupid throws. The ball that was deflected, you know, off of his hands could have been a turnover if things worked out. But generally speaking, he ran the ball well. He got the touchdown. He play action passed. He was accurate for the most part.
7: Mm-hmm.
6: That was good Josh Allen yesterday. And as good as the Texans defense, Ross, is good Josh Allen's even going to beat some good defenses.
7: Good Josh Allen is unstoppable until he wants to stop himself. But if Kamari Lassiter makes that pick at the end, then we're saying he went Josh Allen. So, I mean, this is the way of the world in the NFL, that the Texans could have made a number of plays where they had, I mentioned the Petrie one, mentioned the Lassiter one. I think there was a Blankenship could have had a pick, and then DJ, he misses it, and DJ Moore gets the easy touchdown. So it was the almost plays that you did not make, and that's the way of the world in the NFL.
6: That was Blankenship going for the steal, and the receiver catches the ball, and in basketball terms, he goes for the easy dunk. There's nobody behind him, basically.
7: Yeah.
6: So I thought the running game was effective for the most part. I mean, obviously, Montgomery is an RB1 based off of one performance. Nico Collins got to the end zone. I thought the play calling was pretty good. I think the offensive line was just okay. And honestly, to be brutally honest with you, Ross, the Texans offensive line, if they're going to go to the Super Bowl, which a lot of folks think they're going to do that, or at least in the 713 and 281 area codes, you just can't have just an okay offensive line. CJ needs to have an elite offensive line.
7: Yeah.
6: Or at least above average.
7: Well, at least not like, you know, what was it, 32nd out of 32nd from Mike Clay? I think PFF had them 27th. Like, I don't know, got a crazy idea. How about top half of the NFL? How about top 15, top 16? Would that be cool? Is that possible? Can you do it? You've only been trying to build an offensive line for, I don't know, since you got here, Nick Caserio.
6: Yeah. Now, again, obviously PFF will do a really good job of identifying each individual person, so then we'll wait.
7: Yeah, it's one data point, so I mean, they're not the end-all be-all. We can look around. There's a lot of NFL graders around these days, a lot of NFL content creators, so we can try to look around, but when nobody has you anywhere near the top half, then you're probably not near the top half.
6: So, one game does not make a season. Frankly, if you go back to last year's Texans team, three games does not make a season.
7: No, they were 0-3 last year. It was against the Jaguars on the road. It was a must-win game, and they didn't win the game, and they went 12-5. Yeah. So overall, it was disappointing. They could have made a couple of plays. You can spin this. If you want to go full-on deep steel blue spin, you can say, well, the defense is going to be okay, and the offense looked great. So we like where we're at.
6: Yeah, if you want to go glass full, you put up a bunch of points.
7: Yeah.
6: And the last drive was not great, but CJ was able to find his receivers. CJ ran a little bit. It looked like he had a little additional burst. I think Ross Tucker was bringing that up on the broadcast yesterday. Maybe there's a few pounds lighter that he's able. He was always a good runner and mm-hmm. never needed to run a lot, but ran effectively. I thought the play call for the Montgomery touchdown out of the backfield was a really good move. The Buffalo had no idea what the hell was going on that.
7: Mm-hmm.
6: They were able to use a couple of tight ends. You mentioned Booty didn't get much work. Frankly, the second receivers didn't get a whole lot of work, period. But Nico Collins was there. And again, you're supposed to score that many points, especially for the Houston Texans, especially as conservative as our friend D'Amico Ryans is. How about that fourth down call early in the game going for it in his deep in his own territory?
7: Yes, I like that.
6: I did, too. I did, too. So there are enough positives. I mean, I don't think my head is down and I can't go mm-hmm. to work today, but
7: I think the receiving core, I'm not going to say like I'm thrilled, but I feel like they can be good enough. It's Nico Collins and the Pips. And I think the Pips can be okay. Like Noel, you mix it in with Hutchinson, Noel, Schultz, Booty, whoever. Like you got guys who can at least here or there make plays.
6: Yeah, if you're going to see the Jackson 5, and as long as Michael's out there, you're fine.
7: Yeah, as long as Nico's out there, we're good.
6: Yeah. You're relying on Tito and Jermaine to lead the concert? It's not going to be great.
7: It's going to be a problem.
6: No.
7: That's what happened in the playoffs. Wanted to hear what it sounded like on the other side of the Ohio State epic collapse.
0: Clock down to the final 3 seconds, 2-1, and the game is over. Texas, as Ohio State gets the ball snapped, and the ball is thrown deep downfield, and the play is broken up and intercepted. Falling on the ball was Grayson Littleton on a Hail Mary pass, and the Longhorns come from behind and win it, 24-23.
7: Oh, man.
6: That's Paul Keels, by the way, the long

0: lot of folks did. How fast can you get out of there? Or is that like a two-hour?
1: What do you mean? First of all, you stay for the Eyes of Texas, Matt.
0: Okay, so
1: you never leave for the Eyes of Texas, and then you stay for the fireworks show.
0: Okay,
1: and then you have, and then you drink whatever you got left out of your flask.
0: Yes,
1: and then you go and you walk out.
0: So it's 4 o'clock in the morning. You're basically saying,
1: yeah, basically.
0: Okay,
1: I don't even know where you. I mean, the parking garages aren't even necessarily close. There are some that are close.
0: Yeah,
1: but yeah, it's going to be a whole thing. I guess this sounds stupid, but I've been to a billion games, but I've never parked at the stadium.
0: Yeah, the last time I was given media parking was when we did a Rice Texas game. Many, many years ago. And I mean, we were so far away.
1: Well,
0: so,
1: I always A, lived on campus, or B, yeah, Ubered, or C, you just go to a Scholl's Garden afterwards and get hammered, and then you find your way home after that.
0: Yeah. But that's the thing about these these stadiums that are 100,000 seats plus. I mean, A&M has the same problem. I'm sure Tennessee has had it, Michigan, Notre Dame, whatever the case. They're not going to let these lots just sit there, you know, and just be used only on game day. They're going to, every nook and cranny and every side spot. And so if you have the super big money, you have the good spot. But short of that, you're SOL.
1: You got to like walk across the freeway, basically.
0: That's right.
1: To go
0: all
1: eat
0: right,
1: your party.
0: So my sound at 6:30 is Holly Rowe, who does the sideline reporting for the ABC Big Game of the Week.
1: Yes.
0: She works with Chris Fowler and Kirk Herbstreit. I've talked to Holly a couple times in the last handful of years. She works some of the Utah Jazz broadcasts, so I've seen her. I'd say we're friends or have a relationship, but just nothing more than a hello. You get the winning coach after the win, and obviously when you're down three scores late in the contest, it was a great opportunity to catch up with University of Texas head football coach Steve Sarkisian, and here's how their conversation went.
2: He wants to go celebrate, and you can understand why. Start fired up. His team never gave up.
0: Unreal. All right, I got that at 2 seconds. All right, you were him and Hahn 30 minutes ago, so I'm going to let you have the floor.
1: Be a professional, Sark. Be a professional. I know he's fired up. I know he's on adrenaline and all that stuff. And remember, like, the video of him, like, before a game, some guy touched him on the chest, and he started, like, chewing him out and, like, bit his head off. Like, he gets fired up. He's an energetic guy. It's not a bad thing. But be a professional. Sit there. And how many questions? Matt, you know, these days, they're, like, 2 questions max.
0: And they're far from, let's put it this way.
1: Softballs.
0: Heavy journalism.
1: Yes, they're Hayden
0: Coach, what was that like?
1: They're Hayden Wesneski and Tampa balls.
0: Yeah. Oh,
1: okay?
0: God. Oh, you had to cross-reference.
1: I'm
0: seriously?
1: Sorry. Hayden Wesneski and Tampa meatballs. 2 meatballs. We're happy. Proud of the guys. Big comeback. This is also an opportunity. By the way, Matt, as you know, you're on the recruiting trail 365 yes. days a year. So you have the opportunity. The entire world is watching you. Throw up a hook'em. Say, come to Texas. If this is what you want to be a part of and be these comebacks and all that stuff, make it a 30-second commercial for the University of Texas and get out of there. Be a professional, Sark. Come on.
0: Easy. It's easy. We just played an excellent opponent. This is a great matchup. This is going to get us ready for hopefully a national title run. I love our no quit. It wasn't just Archie; it was everybody else.
1: So there's 500 directions you can go.
0: Marketing 101. Yeah.
1: Yes.
0: All right. 2 things in play on this. One, apparently there were some technical issues at halftime, and I didn't see the halftime interview.
1: Laura Rutledge came out and said that Sark was waiting, there were technical issues, and then basically he blew it off.
0: Yeah. So. And number two, and I don't mind saying this, the University of Texas Sports Information Department's not very good. It's not.
1: Well, many sports information departments are, we're holier than thou, and Texas is one of those.
0: Yeah, and again, you're also... You can try to tell your coach what to do, but coaches do what coaches want to do. They're not going to let a sports information director dictate what's going on. But the really, really good ones do.
1: Yes.
0: Really, really good ones say, you know, you can't do that. Or I know there are some technical issues, but you get an opportunity for 30 seconds or 40. I mean, heck, for that matter, if it's Holly Rowe, she's going to give you 75, 90 seconds. Steve Sarkisian's a well-spoken guy.
1: Yeah, just come out there and say, you know, this is what we want to build at the University of Texas. Big games like this, good for us. Like, hook 'em horns, come wear burnt orange. Like, just make it a recruiting spiel for 60 seconds or whatever.
0: So, as is the case with...

0: social media, you know, first of all, the video is going viral. You have probably 50% of America going, Sark, you're an a-hole. Why would you do that? And then you have 50% that go, you know, why do we need silent reporters anyway? Holly Rowe is not going to ask you the probing questions, which, again, I think furthers our point of he wasn't going into the lion's den to be asked questions here.
1: Yeah, make it easy.
0: Yeah.
1: Make it easy. Be a professional. I'll just say it was a jackass move. Jackass move, in my opinion.
0: I don't disagree. I just think it was a missed opportunity.
1: Sark. He's building something great at Texas. Yeah. He finally won one of these big games that we've been waiting for him to win. I mean, Arch and the team came back.
2: You know, I'm surprised, Ross. I was coming in this morning thinking you were going to defend him.
1: Because this is a pattern behavior. This is the problem. This is not the first time he's done this. He's getting all mad. Like I said, he's screaming at people. He's blowing off media. He's very sensitive in the media. He has rabbit ears. You can tell he hears a lot of the noise and he's under a lot of pressure. I get it. But just throwing a hook'em and walking off, every coach, whether it be, I don't know, Ryan Day, Kirby Smart, whoever, every coach in the country, Nick Saban, yeah, they can get mad with the reporters sometimes, but after a win, answer two softball questions and get out of there.
0: Yep. And again, great sports information departments. Talk about that ahead of time. And Texas just doesn't have one, and it hasn't for a long time. There's one guy that's been in charge a long time, and I've never had good dealings with him, and the reputation of him is, I mean, he'll take care of a couple of people in Austin, but that's about it. I mean, yeah, it's not good. And unfortunately, again, coaches are wielding more power than ever before. My guess is being a sports information director for Bobby Knight, you know, was not a piece of cake. My guess it's not easy when it's Rick Pitino. Well, I thought Rick Pitino was pretty engaged. I mean, there are some guys in college sports. I mean, my guess is Kirby Smart's not the easiest to deal with when it comes to communications department, with a football player. But you have to play the game. You absolutely have to play the game.
1: I mean, maybe he had his reasons. Who knows? Maybe the technical difficulties were a real problem and he was annoyed from halftime. And you know, so maybe there's more context to this that we just don't know.
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6: The News Radio 740 forecast, nice and clear tonight, but warm with a low of 79, mostly sunny tomorrow with a high of 93.
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12: Danny, did you ever donate that historic Alamo document you bought?
13: Yes, they came and picked it up a couple of weeks ago.
12: Were they excited to get it?
13: Clara, they were so excited that I got excited too. I was wiggling like a happy puppy.
12: Did they see any guns in your collection that they wanted to borrow?
13: They saw 14 other things they were really excited about. Said they had been looking for them for a long time.
12: Do they want to put them on display?
13: Absolutely. So I told them we would loan them whatever they wanted.
12: Good decision. Remember the Alamo, Danny.
13: Remember the Alamo, Clara.
12: And God bless Texas.
13: And God bless Texas.

0: wasn't really too much of what they did. It was just more of what of me, to be honest with you. I can't just sit here and just say that they did a whole bunch to keep me off balance. It was just, I didn't trust my training.
1: So just how shell-shocked is the Texans locker room after that performance yesterday? It's Matt and Ross in the morning here at 7:01 on 790. We are very happy to have you with us after this disappointing weekend for Houston sports, especially if you're a Texans and or Astro fan. If you're a Cougar fan, you enjoy the experience of the massive beatdown at versus Southern. If you are a Texas Longhorn fan, you love what they did in the fourth quarter at versus Ohio State. Texas Tech with a late game win. Aggies with a nice win. So college, we did okay from college.
2: Oh, Texas Tech and Oregon State were battling it out.
1: They were to the very, very end, but Texas Tech scored late to pull away by two scores.
2: Those Beavers can be tough.
1: Setting up Friday's game in Lubbock. Let's go.
2: I see now 7.5.
1: Wow.
2: Texas Tech. 7 plus the hook.
1: All right. We will get to that later in the week. Let's get to what we saw yesterday. So let's try to get into the mind of D'Amico Ryans, and we'll play some of his audio throughout the course of the day. Let me ask you this. If you're him, look, Josh Allen is an excellent quarterback, all pro, big money, lots of success, really, except at Houston Stadium, if you think about it.
2: Mm-hmm.
1: What do you think he's thinking as he woke up this morning? What the hell was that? Or are we a Kamari Lassiter catch away interception in the end zone away from winning that game? There's always those quote-unquote correctable things you go from week one to week two, but we have not seen a defensive performance like that from the Texans in years.
2: 2024, I believe, is the last time they gave up like 34 or more points, something like that. It was a stat I heard. So it was like the beginning of 2024. So I'd have to go back and look and find the exact date and all that stuff. But it's, as you said, it's been a couple of years. So this defense has been so dominant. They've had some games where they were in shootout with Jacksonville last year. They gave up a lot of points in the last week against the Colts, but that was also, you know, they were resting their starters. So it's happened here and there. So maybe you say, yeah, it's Josh Allen, and there were a number of plays they could have made. But even at halftime, when going into the locker room, when he was interviewed on CBS, he sounded extremely annoyed. Like, we got to stop having busted coverages. We got to stay on the same page, all that kind of stuff. He knows that it was not their best performance on Sunday.
1: Well, as I brought up late in the show last week, Ross, I said, you know, would you rather have a title contender right out of the jump, or would you rather be the Jacksonville Jaguars, who completely destroyed the Cleveland Browns yesterday?
2: I said I would rather have the Browns. Who's feeling better? I don't know how big Jacksonville Jaguar talk is.
1: No.
2: But I'm sure they're feeling better over there than Jaguar lady is feeling pretty good. I don't know how good they're feeling over here.
1: And if you have Trevor Lawrence as your fantasy quarterback, that'd
2: all
1: be me.
2: All right. You know what? We don't have to bring this up.
1: Will you give the score update for the audience, please?
2: You had high points of the week. I might be low points, so I'd have to go ahead and check. I might not only lose to you, I think I might 0-10.
1: Oh, my gosh. That's terrible.
2: And it's not great. So congratulations to the Toros, and that's breakfast tacos for you and Jonathan whenever you get back in town.
1: All right, well.
2: Whenever that's going to be.
1: It'll be Thursday, and then I go back to then we go to Lubbock after that.
2: Out of town, Thomas.
1: Yeah, it's fine. It's busy time of the year. All right, so if you would like to chime in on what you liked, what you didn't like. I mean, look, I wasn't completely sold on David Montgomery. And look, everything is, we got to be really close and be really relative about all this. Everything is based off of 1 week. We're not doing a month. We're not doing a half of the season. This is one singular Sunday.
2: Dang, but I even got Ashton Jeanty to score 30 against you, and I still got crushed.
1: Yeah. How many rushing yards did he finish with?
2: 102.
1: Dang, he had caught a receiving touchdown, too.
2: Yep. Two receiving touchdowns.
1: Now, granted, again, you're playing. Now, you're Las Vegas. You're feeling good about yourself because you played the Miami Dolphins. So, how did Malik Willis do, by the way?
2: 15 of 27, 220 yards, no touchdowns, and a pick.
1: Okay. Feeling good about that. Back to the Texans.
2: That Vegas front seven's actually pretty good.
1: Yeah, that's right. That's right. Montgomery was great. Really, really good. Great. I mean, he's got something to prove. I mean, look, when you're fighting with Jahmyr Gibbs, and not that David Montgomery's not a fine runner, but Jahmyr Gibbs is the elite MVP type candidate going into this year.
2: Yeah, I thought it was an interesting use of the two backs. At the end of the day, it ended up with, at least on the on PFF, they do like the fantasy snaps. Yeah. So it's 40 for Marks, 39 for Montgomery. Montgomery got 13 of the first 15 snaps. And then when it was, we have to be passing in the last couple of drives, it's all Woody Marks. So I think that kind of gives us some insight. It's going to be when the game, when the neutral, as they call it, the game script, when it's neutral, it's going to be heavy David Montgomery. When you're behind or it's third down or it's 2 minute, then it's going to be heavy Woody Marks.
3: And that has to be for blocking purposes? Or
2: no, it's a good pass catcher. He's a bad, yeah, he's a good blocker and he's a better, you know, he's just a third down back is what Woody Marks is.
3: Although, as you say that, though, Montgomery, I mean, slid out of the little pattern and went to the right corner and was wide. I mean, Buffalo could not have defended anyway.
2: Yeah, that was nice. David Montgomery can catch the ball.
3: Yeah.
2: But he's also going to be your first down guy. And he was, as I said, 13 of the first 15 snaps, David Montgomery. But then Woody Marks closed strong with when the Texans were basically in two-minute mode because they were behind and needing to pass the ball.
3: All right, so a lot of our listeners, people that we follow on Twitter and stuff that you and I are both interested in are about the same. So let me just run through what I saw on my the people that I follow and the For You tab. And again, it's just a very small sample size, but it's kind of the immediate reaction after a game. First and foremost, I think Kamari Lassiter is getting worn out as much as anybody because of the dropped interception and the pass cover. He got burned all day long. Reed Blankenship does not want to look at social media at all today. That was not a great opening performance for him. And then the third storyline for me was C.J. Stroud, 2 minutes left to go, needing a touchdown to win the game. This is the guy. Again, this is coming up into the – remember, I think it was even – was it – who was – Schefter was saying, yeah, they've tabled the talks on the contract and that everything is amicable and everything is fine.
2: Everybody's cool.
3: Everybody's
2: Kumbaya.
3: Cool. Getting along.
2: Yeah, they're holding hands.
3: Yeah, hugging it out before the game.
2: Yeah.
3: But this would have been a resume-building moment.
2: Mm-hmm. Yeah, it's, you know what it is, Matt? Here's an analogy for you.
3: Oh, may I judge this analogy,
2: sure.
3: please?
2: Sure. C.J. Stroud bet on himself, right? He sat down at the blackjack table. He lost the first hand. Can he rally? Can you come back from losing the first hand? You can. He had an 18, but the dealer pulled a 21.
3: Can I go off of that, please?
2: Okay, well, first of all, you're supposed to grade by analogy.
3: It's a B, but I'm coming to help you write the article to make it an A.
2: Oh, okay, here we go.
3: You lost your first 100. You went back to your wallet and said, I can make that up and then some.
2: Hmm. Okay. He didn't lose 100, though. He still got 272 and two touchdowns.
3: That's true. That's true.
2: 274, excuse me.
3: That would have been the, you know, that's the Mulligan. That would have been David Mulligan texting him and saying, dog. Because that's how they, you know, that's how CJ talks about it. Everybody's a dog.
2: Everybody's a dog.
3: So Mulligan is
2: like, a dog.
3: Dog. That's why we held out. Get ready. Get ready to eat, dog. And the reality
2: somebody
3: came
2: put
3: in
2: a
3: the
2: leash on this dog, Jonathan. Made. Jesus.
3: What's that?
2: Nothing. I said somebody put a leash on this dog, talking about you. No, they didn't really lose the first bet. That's what I'm saying. You kind of got it. You got an 18. It wasn't bad, but the game was on the line. You could have gotten scoreboard. And that's what they're doing, right? They're keeping score every game. Every game, C.J. Stroud, if he throws 300 yards and three touchdowns every single game and you bank it all and you add it all up, then he's going to be getting a lot of cash. So this one to me was just, he looked pretty good, could have won the game, but didn't. And that's been the story of C.J. Stroud. Go win us the game since his rookie year. And he's done it a couple times, but mostly it was his rookie year. It's a go win us the game, and he went and won you the game. And he hasn't been doing that consistently enough lately.
3: Because guess what Buffalo Radio is doing today? Bill's talk today was, thank you, Josh. We're paying you $55 million a year. You won us the game.
2: Yes. This was exactly. That's the thing. You want more than what Josh Allen's making. You want more than what we just saw from Josh Allen. Did it look like C.J. Stroud was anywhere close to the stratosphere of Josh Allen? No. And he wants more money than that guy. So you got to play better.
3: Now, here's the issue. Whose offense is better? If you put C.J. Stroud behind center for the Buffalo Bills and say, go do what Josh Allen did yesterday, can C.J. Stroud do that? That's the question we don't have
2: answers for. Nowhere close. Yeah, but I'll answer for you. It's not going to be anywhere close. Those throws, because, I mean, he made a couple nice throws. That throw to Nico Collins on third down to the right side of the corner, like that was a perfect throw.
3: Perfect throw.
2: He made a couple of good throws.
3: But his offensive line was just okay yesterday. It wasn't phenomenal.
2: Mm-hmm.
3: I mean, I know Keelan Rutledge was trying to fist bump everybody and all that kind of thing, and I don't think Tayshaun's day was particularly special.
2: Yeah,
3: staring at his offensive line work.
2: But. Yeah, we'll break down the All-22 coming up this week with Wex, probably.
3: Ooh, Wex will love that. There were some holding calls. And when there were some problems on the offensive lines, I thought CBS camera-wise showed it to you pretty simply.
2: Yeah, Josh Allen making $55 million a year. And the reports are that C.J. Stroud got a Baker Mayfield-ish type of offer. He's 55 a year.
3: Yeah.
2: And I'm just going to say, C.J. Stroud doesn't look like he's anywhere worth $55 million a year. That's what's worth. Josh Allen is worth.
3: Which I'm curious about. You know, the Texans aren't speaking to this. And I would assume that Rappaport and Schefter are getting this from the agent. It wouldn't be in the best interest for the Texans to refute that. So if you're Schefter, if you are Rappaport, if you're any of those NFL reporters, and they're throwing those numbers out, we don't know that to be 100% true.
2: I feel like that would come, honestly, if I'm reading tea leaves, that would come from Caserio and Texans' side. Because first of all, Caserio and Texans, it feels like a lot of stuff, especially Ian Rappaport.
3: Yeah, you're maybe right.
2: And Texans have been close. And I think that's a way for them to put out, hey, doesn't it make Caserio and the Texans' side look better? They're like, hey, we offered him. Hey, let's leak this out. We offered him 55 plus. We offered around 55, and he turned us down.
3: So let's go on your train of thought on that then. Is there somebody in the Texans' office, i.e., Caserio, i.e., Hannah, that believe he's worth $55 million? That's what we saw last in his career is worth $55 million a year. Is that really true?
2: I don't think so. But maybe it's not. Maybe it's not exactly 55. Maybe it's 52.5. 52.5 is Herbert Goff Purdy level,
3: and he's not there.
2: I don't think so either. But could it be brought to Hannah and say 52.5, and she says sure, and so the Texans offer it? I can see that too.
3: Or the cost of inflation with these salaries going crazy. Maybe they're saying. It's going to be painful to pay him 52, but if we get him now and he has a good season, like we hope
2: exactly.
3: he is, we're going to catch him as I mean, this is crazy to say as a quote unquote discount. I don't know.
2: Yeah, everybody's gambling and betting, and it would be a gamble to pay him the 52.5, but it could be a gamble that could pay off.
3: Yeah.
2: And well, they're saying now the Mulugeta Stroud side is saying we're going to bet on ourselves. And
3: I'm just telling you.
2: One weekend, they're losing the bet.
3: The football side of me, forgetting about the finances, which is hard to do. You can't really do that. But the football side of me says, if I'm Caserio, I would have a difficult time stomaching giving 52 times 4, $208 million to a quarterback who just threw 4 interceptions in a playoff game for me.
2: You would, but then you also have to answer the resultant question, which is, what is my alternative? If it is not C.J. Stroud at $52.5 million, then what is it?
3: Well, you could be one more year to wait and see.
2: You're not getting a top five pick anytime soon.
3: Well, my point is this. You don't even have to do any offering at all. See what he does this year and say, hey, let's table this to the end of next year. And then if it's still bad, then you have the fifth year option, which will be next year.
2: Yeah, you got to talk. I imagine there were talks, and they're like, we'll give you this much. And it probably was with gritted teeth, I would say, on the Caserio side. And then they still turned him down.
3: Yeah, yeah. And maybe Casero's like, hey, Hannah, you want me to do this? And he's still turning me down.
2: Mm-hmm.
3: By the way, Hannah and the twin sister in the same shot on TV
2: yes.
3: the other day. How weird
2: yes.
3: was that?
2: And it was, Iron Eagle? Or who was? Somebody was confused.
3: Well,
2: they're like, I believe that's Hannah on the right. It's like, yeah, it's Hannah on the right.
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8: They were fairly quick to clear an East Tex northbound accident before the North Loop at Cavalcade that is still trying to recover out of downtown. We still have some 225 westbound slowing through Pasadena. That is starting to lighten up on that trek over towards Scarborough. 146 LaPorte, still a southbound delay there, getting past Fairmont Parkway. That's going to stay heavy back from Barber's Cut. I'm Katie London in the 24-hour Traffic Center.
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19: The News Radio 740 forecast. Nice and clear tonight, but warm with a low of 79. Mostly sunny tomorrow with a high of 93.
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24: Yes, they came and picked it up a couple of weeks ago.
23: Were they excited to get it?
24: Clara, they were so excited that I got excited too. I was wiggling like a happy puppy.
23: Did they see any guns in your collection that they wanted to borrow?
24: They saw 14 other things they were really excited about. Said they had been looking for them for a long time.
23: Do they want to put them on display?
24: Absolutely. So I told them we would loan them whatever they wanted.
23: Good decision. Remember the Alamo, Danny.
24: Remember the Alamo, Clara.
23: And God bless Texas.
24: And God bless Texas.

0: channels. Progressive knows you've never met Channel 6 meteorologist Daniel Hughes, but when he says it'll be sunny, you trust him. After all, he is a weather professional who knows how to use a green screen and probably went to weather school. You never went to weather school. So you hit the farmer's market in your convertible. 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
3: Tier 2 in the system for me, so definitely feel more comfortable just getting guys lined up and making sure we're all, you know, on the same page, and thought we did a good job at that, so definitely feel comfortable.
4: All right, that's good. Didn't say a whole lot last year, right? But he's feeling comfortable, Ross. Glass half full on a Texans Monday.
5: Woo! Wasn't comfortable when he was fumbling the ball away at the end of the game, but that's okay.
4: Yikes.
5: That was uncomfortable, and the sack he shouldn't have taken. But there was a rush down the middle, and that was that.
4: When did the Pro Football Focus O-line grades come out? Is it Wednesday?
5: Usually Wednesdays.
4: We're going to have to keep an eye on that.
5: Because they should have the grades of the individual player grades.
4: Yeah,
5: I can try to go find those.
4: Well,
5: and then we're waiting for the Wex All-22 grades, right?
4: Oh, and Wex does the All-22. Oof. Was this Dauber down when he was walking out with Wex out of the stadium yesterday?
5: I don't know. Did he do one?
4: Oh, yeah.
5: I'm sure he did, but.
4: Yeah. Yeah. We gotta be careful with Wex.
5: I was busy watching all my fantasy teams lose. That's fine.
4: Sorry about that yesterday.
5: Yeah, sure. Yeah. I'm sure. Sorry.
4: And Zay Flowers went off for Baltimore until he got hurt, so I'm not happy about that.
5: That's okay. Yeah. I still like my team, and I got a good waiver wire week one position. So
4: you have the best one, I believe. You'll be number one out of 12,
5: woo!
4: I think, right?
5: Let's go.
4: All right. So
5: look at the bright side.
4: I told you this earlier in the hour. Three storylines that I've seen from fans. And again, if you would like to come in and say hello and give us your opinions, 713-212-5790. We'll get to Sparksy in about 10 minutes. But three was Lasseter's performance, the lack of a pass rush, and the lack of the fourth quarter clutch CJ Stroud moment. And is that anything else come to mind in terms of storylines?
5: Yeah, I mean, just overall the plays that almost were.
4: Yeah.
5: The Lasseter, the Blankenship, the Petrie, like just make one of those plays and you're probably 1-0.
4: Boy, Reed Blankenship getting worn out too. Oh my gosh.
5: Don't Kincaid.
4: Seriously, am I wrong about Moore. This? How many tight ends in the history of the NFL in the last 25 years have been able to eat against the Texans defense?
5: I mean, Dalton Kincaid's a good. Yeah, I mean, he's a good tight end.
4: You mean he was looked great yesterday?
5: Yes, he did.
4: Look, there was a lot of things about the game that
5: Henry
4: were
5: Henry Toto got hurt.
4: Yeah.
5: He was in a sling after the game. Yeah. His shoulder is hurt or something.
4: Yeah, I think D'Amico's going to speak to that later this morning. We'll see what's going on in there. Again, you weren't Carolina yesterday. You didn't get blown out by giving up 59.
5: No.
4: You were in a one-score game, which, you know, the Texans play a lot of those, obviously.
5: If Josh Allen went nuclear and you only sacked him twice, you didn't harass him enough. James Cook was getting some yards at the beginning of the game, but then you bottled him up for the most part.
4: And he fumbled the ball, and thankfully for Buffalo, they got the ball back at the Texans.
5: Yeah, you could have. That that's another play. That was another almost play.
4: Yeah,
5: but that's the life in the NFL, the almost plays. You're almost always one play away. And they didn't make it.
4: Yeah.
5: MVP Kymie Fairbairn with the 58-yarder with
4: like
5: room to spare.
4: Shot, seriously. I don't, you know, and I put this out on Twitter jokingly. He's the best kicker in Houston football history. There was Tony Fritsch, Del Greco.
5: Oh, okay. All the way.
4: Chris.
6: We are Buffalo. And here's what you need to know.
7: The Monday Night Football matchup has Denver at Kansas City kick off in about 15 minutes. The Cleveland Browns expect quarterback Deshaun Watson to start again this Sunday. Vikings QB Kyler Murray was in team meetings today after Sunday's concussion. He is still in the league's concussion protocol. The Raiders say tight end Brock Bowers with his knee injury is day-to-day. Running back of the Patriots, Travion Henderson, was due to return to practice today after his ankle injury. Cedric Gray, Titans linebacker, cleared concussion protocol. Eagles guard Landon Dickerson will miss at least a month. He's on IR with a knee injury. In baseball, White Sox at Guardians scoreless in the bottom of the fifth. White Sox with a half-game lead over the Guardians in the AL Central. And right now, the Dodgers, on the strength of two early homers, still lead at Cincinnati 3-0 in the bottom of the fifth inning. Among the later games, the Padres start up in about a half an hour at Colorado. Pods have won 7 straight. I'm Steve DeSager.
8: One guy is happily divorced. One guy is happily married. One guy gets called daddy by his 3 beautiful daughters. Aww. One guy gets called daddy after a credit card approval. One guy won a state high school basketball championship. One guy only covered a state high school basketball championship. One guy's been inducted into 3 halls of fame. One guy has only mocked a hall. Does this seem weird to anybody else?
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11: 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The YouTubians are upset about a lot of stuff.
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11: Just for dumb reasons. MDP MOB says, man, Calvin.